0: identified a victim, an adult female of the 2001 attack. That victim's name will not be released until after her family has been notified. This marks the first time forensic investigative genetic genealogy that uses DNA and online family tree research was used to identify a victim. Mayor Mamdani said the city will keep working until every possible answer is found for families that lost loved ones. A total of 2,753 people were killed when the World Trade Center Twin Towers fell almost a quarter century ago. In New York, Gernal Scott, Fox News.
1: The Trump administration has officially removed Syria from the U.S. list of state sponsors of terrorism. The country had been on the list since 1979. The move eases sanctions and allows Syria to reconnect with the international banking system. Secretary of State Marco Rubio says the decision reflects, quote, positive actions and further commitments by the Syrian government to cut ties with international terrorism. In a Truth Social post Monday, President Trump shared a photo of Syrian President Ahmed al-Shara and Foreign Minister Assad al-Shaibani holding the executive order that clears the way for sanctions relief. The Florida Department of Health is warning residents about harmful blue-green algae toxins in Seminole County's Lake Howell. Folks should avoid water with visible algae blooms and keep pets away from affected areas. Health officials say eating fish caught in the lake can also be dangerous. Blue-green algae can produce toxins that may make people, pets, and wildlife sick. The tropics are getting active again. The National Hurricane Center is watching two areas in the Atlantic with a medium chance of development. One is southeast of Bermuda, while another tropical wave is farther out in the Atlantic. As of now, there are no immediate threats to the U.S. from either system. And today is Monday, August 24th, and on this day in 1992, Hurricane Andrew smashed into Florida. The storm resulted in 65 deaths and caused more than $26 billion in damage across Florida, Louisiana, and the Bahamas. In the hardest-hit city of Homestead, nearly 99% of all mobile homes were completely obliterated. And after crossing Florida and moving through the Gulf of Mexico, Andrew made a second landfall near Morgan City, Louisiana, on August 26th as a Category 3 storm, causing an additional $1 billion in damage. And remember, WDBO Pays Your Bills is back, and your next chance to win is on Tuesday at 8 a.m. Download our app now so you're ready to win $1,000 five times a day. 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I'm Isaac Abdel-Messiah for WDBO News in Orlando. 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
13: I'm Channel 9 meteorologist Cassandra Crimi, tracking an afternoon with daytime highs in the low to mid-90s. We'll hit 93 in Orlando. Partly cloudy skies with a 30% chance for sea breeze showers and storms. We'll keep the lower rain pattern in place tomorrow as well before better chances for rain return through the end of the week. From Channel 9 Eyewitness News and meteorologist Cassandra Crimi.
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1: Good evening, Central Florida, and thanks for tuning in to WDBO News in Orlando. I'm Isaac Abdelmasiah with our top story. The mother of actress Hayden Panettiere is speaking out in an exclusive interview with ABC News. Panettiere died earlier this month at just the age of 36 in an apartment in South Carolina. Leslie Vogel says she is still processing everything that's happened and calls learning about her daughter's death a, quote, blur. She also says her relationship with Hayden had moments of strain, particularly when Hayden went back to her former partner, who Vogel didn't like.
2: I needed it. I needed to have that pocket of time. Of course, I thought it was going to be a pocket of time. I did not, by any stretch of the imagination, think that this was going to happen to Hayden.
1: The North American box office is setting a new all-time August record, thanks in large part to Spider-Man. With still a week to go, this month's box office total has already reached $1.1 billion. That surpasses the previous record of $1.019 billion set in 2016. Spider-Man Brand New Day accounts for $685 million of this month's box office total. The August box office is now on pace to double last August's total. And Florida plans to restrict how families can use temporary cash assistance benefits, including prohibiting purchases of video games, theme park tickets, tattoos, and several other products and services. Governor Ron DeSantis announced Monday that the state will amend its temporary assistance for needy families plan. The governor's office says Florida will be the first state to impose these restrictions. Under the amended plan, temporary cash assistance benefits may not be used to directly purchase a number of items like drugs or intoxicants. The announcement did not provide specific implementation dates. And remember, WDBO Pays Your Bills is back, and your next chance to win is at Tuesday at 8 a.m. Download our app now so you're ready to win $1,000 five times a day. Get paid just for listening to WDBO News. I'm Isaac Abdelmasiah for WDBO News in Orlando. Have a good evening, Central Florida.
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9: I'm Channel 9 meteorologist Cassandra Crimi, tracking an afternoon with daytime highs in the low to mid-90s. We'll hit 93 in Orlando. Partly cloudy skies with a 30% chance for sea breeze showers and storms. We'll keep the lower rain pattern in place tomorrow as well before better chances for rain return through the end of the week. From Channel 9 Eyewitness News and meteorologist Cassandra Crimi.
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0: girl. It is Fox Across America with Jimmy Failla back in New York for the full week. But I have to take Lincoln to college on Friday. The Link Man heading up to do some school stuff. And as you'd imagine, a heavy time in our house. We talked about it at great length on Fox News Saturday night. Lincoln was on the show. And, you know, Jenny and I are in a, we're in a spot. They're going to be on the show with me this Wednesday. They are hosting the entire show this Wednesday. We're going to give the Link Man a radio send-off. You're all going to be welcome to call in, share any college advice you have, any empty nest tips that Jenny might want or need or benefit from having. I'm going to be on the road doing a lot of comedy. I'm going to try to bring Jenny to a lot of those shows, you know, given, you know, depending on what her schedule is and stuff like that. But for our family, we have very much lived our lives publicly on this show. It launched March 9th, 2020. And of course, we went into COVID lockdown 5 days later. So for the first full year of this show, I had Jenny and Lincoln on constantly because they were my only in-studio guests. So a lot of you got to know them, and they got so much repetition on radio that they were just naturally very good on TV, and they've become like regulars on my TV show. And people think it's cute because it's wholesome and my family's on, and they think we're doing like a really wholesome feel-good show.
1: Not even close!
0: Dude, we say some of the most insane, there were like 9 jokes that were in Saturday night's monologue that I was like, can you even say this on TV? But you can, because adults know the difference between comedy and a hate crime.
2: He knows what he's talking about.
0: That's something I explained at the top of a lot of my stand-up shows, is I love going out to meet you guys live and say a lot of things to you that for decency reasons I would never say on TV, but I can say them to you live. And September 12th, we're down in Fayetteville, Arkansas. You will hear some unspeakable things. If you're going to be in Reading, Pennsylvania, okay, if you're the following week, yes, you will hear some unspeakable things. All of those tickets and every fall date we've added, Clearwater, Florida, Richmond, Virginia, Santa Rosa, California, Oklahoma City, Concord, New Hampshire, Grand Junction, Colorado, Colorado Springs, Colorado. What do they all have in common? They're all on sale right now at foxacrossamerica.com. Okay, before we went to break, I was pretty upfront with you about the fact that I think people have lost any and all self-awareness. And it's, you know, beyond shame. There's like, when I say we're living in the death of shame, it's, you know, it's a phrase I attribute to politicians who exhibit certain behaviors. Like, let me give you an example. On the Democratic side, there's a guy, Ro Khanna. If you're not familiar with Ro Khanna, he made $165 million last year in stock trades. $165 million. But what does he do every day? He goes on TV and tells you we have to eat the rich.
3: What a fraud.
0: It's no different than like a Bernie Sanders, who tells you the problem in this country is income inequality as he tries to accumulate as many millions of dollars as he possibly can.
3: What a fraud.
0: Again, no one concerned about income inequality is flying around on a private jet like Bernie Sanders. They'd be flying coach like you and me, okay, or whatever the hell else we're flying commercially these days. But the point is, okay, people who are willing to go on TV and call for something they don't even remotely support embodying, to me, is shameful. Just the same as the willingness of people to lie to your face with utter confidence is shameful. How many times have I played you this dopey Joe Scarborough clip? Where, remember the context of this clip. Joe Biden was forced off the 2024 presidential ticket because people knew his elevator didn't go all the way to the top floor. He was having cognitive issues.
4: You know, the rapidly rising
0: Okay, that was Joe Biden. Okay, and understand this. Okay, we knew that for 4 years. Why did we know it for 4 years? Because the people who were covering him honestly were watching him glitch out on the world stage, okay? Do you? I mean,
5: we hold these truths to be self-evident. All men and women created by God, you know the thing.
0: Okay, and we were watching this for 4 years.
5: I laid an effective strategy to mobilize true and international effort to pressure.
0: Okay, and understand, that was a reality we all dealt with. But on the MSNBC side of town, as they were continuing to human shield his cognitive decline, it is a known fact that Joe Biden wasn't chairing his own cabinet meetings 1 year into his presidency.
1: That can't be good.
0: So they were you know, Trump hosts these cabinet meetings where they're on live TV for 3 hours. He lets every camera in the room. Everybody speaks. He talks. He riffs. He tells jokes. They insult each other. They hang out. He's doing that for 3 hours on live TV. Joe Biden wasn't even running his own TV, his own meetings behind closed doors. Yet people went on TV for 4 years being like, oh, he's sharp as a tack.
6: If you like Biden so much, name three of his complete sentences.
0: Nobody could. And you think of guys like Jake Tapper, who Jake Tapper, when Biden was forced off the presidential ticket, wrote a book about the cover up of his cognitive decline. Except there's one small problem. Jake Tapper was one of the leading forces of that cover up. Lara Trump, presidential daughter-in-law, going to be on in the next hour of the show. She's in one of the most viral clips ever, where she's calling out Joe Biden's cognitive decline, and Jake Tapper's going, you're not a doctor. You don't know that. He seems fine to reasonable people. And then the minute Biden's forced off the ticket, Jake Tapper writes a book about the media's effort to cover this up. I mean,
7: you ought to be ashamed of yourself.
0: Okay, and that is, again, you ought to be ashamed of yourself. That's Steve Harvey. But is anybody in the Democratic Party ashamed of themselves?
8: The answer would be no.
0: The answer would be no. People don't feel shame. Okay, which is why when Joe Scarborough went on TV and said this clip that I've played you 1,000 times, understand that we were hours away from Joe Biden glitching out so bad they forced him off the ticket. But here is Joe Scarborough on TV talking down to you as if you're the idiot for even daring to question this man's cognitive abilities.
9: Start your tape right now because I'm about to tell you the truth. And F you if you can't handle the truth. This version of Biden, intellectually, analytically, is the best Biden ever. Not a close second. And I've known him for years. The Brzezinskis have known him for 50 years. If it weren't the truth, I wouldn't say it.
10: You're either crooked or you're stupid.
0: Joe Scarborough is crooked and stupid. Because if you remember, after 4 years of calling Donald Trump Hitler, when Trump won this past election, Joe Scarborough showed up to Mar-a-Lago looking for a play date with Hitler. Hey, can we be nice? Now that you won, you're back in office. I think we could do this a different way. And Trump told him no. But that is amazing that he and Mika spent all of that time calling Trump an existential threat to our democracy, then showed up to his house hoping they could get him back on their show, make amends, and by default, bump their ratings up. But it didn't happen for them, which I think is one of the funniest things ever. That being said, Joe Scarborough is now back to doing what he does best on that side of the media aisle, which is running full propaganda into the camera lens about how we're all under attack. We're all going to die. Okay. No different than he did with the Nazi stuff. Remember this. Okay. Donald Trump won the 2024 election and Joe Scarborough asked him to be friends after saying this.
9: When is the time to sound the alarm? When is the time to start saying, well, does this look like Germany in 1932?
11: Increasingly.
0: So when is the time? Does this look like Germany? Okay, that was Joe Scarborough. This guy's a Nazi. And then he showed up to the Nazi's house asking to make friends. Then the Nazi blew him off. So now he's back to saying Trump's trying to tear down our institutions brick by brick. Obviously not true. As I said earlier, not only does this amount to us living in the death of shame, but it speaks to having to someone who has no self-awareness. Why is this the case, Jimmy? Okay, listen to this clip and I'll tell you the biggest problem that traditional media personalities have with Donald Trump's relevancy. Clip 9.
9: What they're doing with the post office, using the post office to do unconstitutional things with the midterm elections, taking it from the state's power and giving it to the executive branch, which is not in the Constitution. It's unconstitutional. You see what's happened at the DOD. You see what's happened at the Justice Department. You see what's happened at the National Institutes of Health. All of these institutions that have been built up to protect Americans and to extend American power and safety across the globe, being torn down brick by brick, piece by piece by this Trump administration. And the question people have is, are we going to survive? Are we going to be able to rebuild this 2 years from now?
1: dreadful.
8: Are we even going to survive? We've had no illegal border crossings for the first time in the history of this country. What does that mean? It means less fentanyl's coming in to kill us. It means the value of American labor is increasing. It means less kids are getting sex trafficked by coyotes. Hardly the deterioration of our country. Prescription drug prices have fallen, as I said earlier, at the largest recorded rate in the history of the country. Kids now have Trump accounts, which will allow them to accumulate $1 million by the age of 50 if they do nothing but not touch it. Okay, understand what a good time it is to be American. Wages outpassing inflation for the first time since in 50 years, 50 plus years. So you understand when a guy like Joe Scarborough goes on TV and goes, I don't even know if we're going to survive. Okay, the same guy who says America's finished is the same guy that said Donald Trump was just getting started. Joe Biden was just getting started. America's finished. But again, Joe Biden's just getting started. I'll play it again.
11: Start your tape right now because I'm about to tell you the truth. And F you if you can't handle the truth. This version of Biden, intellectually, analytically, is the best Biden ever. Not a close second. And I've known him for years. The Brzezinskis have known him for 50 years. If it weren't the truth, I wouldn't say it.
8: Joe Scarborough said those things moments before Joe Biden was forced out of the race.
12: I don't remember that ever happening.
8: But again, that's why you need to qualify every piece of analysis that comes out of his mouth pertaining to Donald Trump. Okay, this is a real thing in the media. I work in the media. Okay, I don't consider myself an exception to the phrase media. I have a TV show and a radio show on the biggest media platform in the country. I'm not an idiot. I mean, I am an idiot, but I'm a self-aware idiot. Like, I know I'm wearing a members-only jacket right now if you're watching me on Fox One or you're watching me on Fox Nation. And yes, I might be the only member left, the only guy still wearing a members-only jacket. This is the jacket of the year, and the year is 1986. But the point is, I am self-aware enough to know how ridiculous certain phrases sound. And the people like Joe Scarborough are no different than the people like Howard Stern. It doesn't matter what their lane in the media is. One guy used to be a shock jock, the king of all media. He obviously became such a grievance-oriented diva and sold out to the elitists that he made his fame from mocking. Okay, Howard Stern is not a king of all media. He is the Prince Harry of all media. And he keeps firing the little people. I keep reading these articles, horrible articles about these firing staffers. Dude, you make $50 million a year, okay? The idea that somebody else who might be making $75,000 or $100,000 a year, money a family desperately probably needs to make things work, have to get laid off because Howard needs a new hair clip and his wife needs to adopt another 200 cats. I mean, I think it's all good and well, but these employees aren't really cutting into your bottom line, except you just hate little people now. But the point is, whether it's Howard, whether it's Scarborough, they're used to living in a media ecosystem where they are the most important people in the universe. And Donald Trump is so omnipotently famous everywhere on this planet. There are islands, okay, where people don't have technology and walk around in loincloths and they know who Donald Trump is. Okay, that is a statement of fact. Everyone on the planet of Earth knows who Donald Trump is. They don't know who Howard Stern is. They don't know who Joe Scarborough is. And the truth is, the media is not used to being as irrelevant as it is. And the only way they can coexist with that reality around the little people they despise is to diminish Donald Trump's relevance. They got to call him Hitler because that means he didn't really earn this. This is actually some devious scumbag move. They've got to say he colluded with Russia because that means he's not even legitimate. He's just a puppet that doesn't even know it. He's too stupid to realize it. Okay, obviously none of that is true. The country's achieving great things while they sit around and process their emotions as if they are facts. And if it's something that associates with Donald Trump in a good way, it immediately needs to be discredited because otherwise they have to exist in a reality that the bad man did something good. And that's where the Scarborough thing comes in. It's no different than the Stern thing. I'm going to play you a Howard Stern clip in the next segment. And it is, wow. Do you remember when AOC was talking about Woke One and how crazy things had gotten during Woke One? Okay, they aren't any less crazy in Woke Two, if we're going to be honest with one another. But when you realize just how entitled people felt to treat their emotions toward Trump supporters as facts and how embarrassingly wrong they were, And the fact that there was never no comeuppance for like, hey, you guys were wrong on Russian collusion. Hey, you guys were wrong on the vaccine. Hey, you guys were wrong on Ukrainian impeachment. Okay? You're wrong on so many different things. The Mar-a-Lago raid. I mean, how many different public points of interest where the Democrats were all the way wrong, but were adamant about firing you from your job because they insisted they were right?

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12: Fox Across America with Jimmy Failla. Lara Trump joining us in the very next hour. We got a lot to get to, including some of your calls, texts, tweets. But you want to talk about a death or shame? I want to play you a Howard Stern clip that came across my feed this morning. It takes place during the vaccine era, when they were all trashing Novak Djokovic for refusing to get the vaccine. Never mind that he had natural immunity. Never mind that the vaccine mandate turned out to be bogus because it didn't block transmission the way they told us it was going to.
13: That's true. That is true.
12: Because anti-vax was considered right wing, every liberal, including Howard Stern, felt entitled to take this dismissive approach towards

0: anybody who dissented with them. Clip 13.
1: That nut name is, Djokovic. I don't even, Djokovic. The Joker. I call him the Joker. What a
2: they else, Howard. You didn't
1: call they do? Do they really? I don't, I've never, yes. The first I heard of this guy is that he doesn't want to get his vaccine and he's running around. Nobody's clear what it's that. They should throw him right the out of tennis. That's it.
2: His witness is that he had COVID at the very beginning of COVID. He got
1: and who knows? He could be lying.
2: No, he actually did have it and had to sit out some games. And his wife got it as well. But that was a long, long time ago. No one knows his status or whether he could. And he has refused to disclose vaccine refused. Status up until now.
1: Good. You should be out of tennis.
0: He should be out of tennis.
3: Thank you for the education, gentlemen. We've just received a PhD in stupidity.
0: And was that based on any scientific evidence whatsoever? Has Howard Stern ever acknowledged that vaccinated people not only got COVID, but they died from it? No, and that's the bigger point. We're living in this world now where people just keep on lying. Because it's easier to keep lying than it is to admit you were wrong and you got conned. But it's one of the reasons my job has become as fun as it is we've never had a greater amount of stupid people in the news who think they're the smart ones.
4: You can't handle the truth.
0: I can, but God help them if they ever run into it somewhere. That would be funny to watch. Lara Trump, coming up next.
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14: 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Orlando's news, weather, and traffic starts now.
0: Good evening, Central Florida, and thanks for listening to WDBO News in Orlando. I'm Isaac Abdelmasiah with our top story. A victim of the 9/11 attacks has been identified almost 25 years later using genetic genealogy.
15: New York City Mayor Zoran Mamdani said the Office of the Chief Medical Examiner has positively identified a victim, an adult female, of the 2001 attack. That victim's name will not be released until after her family has been notified. This marks the first time forensic investigative genetic genealogy that uses DNA and online family tree research was used to identify a victim. Mayor Mamdani said the city will keep working until every possible answer is found for families that lost loved ones. A total of 2,753 people were killed when the World Trade Center Twin Towers fell almost a quarter century ago. In New York, Gernal Scott, Fox News.
16: The Trump administration has officially removed Syria from the U.S. list of state sponsors of terrorism. The country had been on the list since 1979. The move eases sanctions and allows Syria to reconnect with the international banking system. Secretary of State Marco Rubio says the decision reflects, quote, positive actions and further commitments by the Syrian government to cut ties with international terrorism. In a Truth Social post Monday, President Trump shared a photo of Syrian President Ahmed al-Shara and Foreign Minister Assad al-Shaibani holding the executive order that clears the way for sanctions relief. The Florida Department of Health is warning residents about harmful blue-green algae toxins in Seminole County's Lake Howell. Folks should avoid water with visible algae blooms and keep pets away from affected areas. Health officials say eating fish caught in the lake can also be dangerous. Blue-green algae can produce toxins that may make people, pets, and wildlife sick. The tropics are getting active again. The National Hurricane Center is watching two areas in the Atlantic with a medium chance of development. One is southeast of Bermuda, while another tropical wave is farther out in the Atlantic. As of now, there are no immediate threats to the U.S. from either system. And today is Monday, August 24th, and on this day in 1992, Hurricane Andrew smashed into Florida. The storm resulted in 65 deaths and caused more than $26 billion in damage across Florida, Louisiana, and the Bahamas. In the hardest-hit city of Homestead, nearly 99% of all mobile homes were completely obliterated. And after crossing Florida and moving through the Gulf of Mexico, Andrew made a second landfall near Morgan City, Louisiana, on August 26th as a Category 3 storm, causing an additional $1 billion in damage. And remember, WDBO Pays Your Bills is back, and your next chance to win is on Tuesday at 8 a.m. Download our app now so you're ready to win $1,000 five times a day. 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I'm Isaac Abdel-Messiah for WDBO News in Orlando. Have a good evening, Central Florida.
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19: I'm Channel 9 meteorologist Cassandra Crimi, tracking an afternoon with daytime highs in the low to mid-90s. We'll hit 93 in Orlando. Partly cloudy skies with a 30% chance for sea breeze showers and storms. We'll keep the lower rain pattern in place tomorrow as well before better chances for rain return through the end of the week. From Channel 9 Eyewitness News and meteorologist Cassandra Crimi.
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1: Oh, you're damn right it is, and we are fired up in this hour because Lara Trump coming by Fox Across America. She was at the Big Freedom 250 race yesterday in D.C. She's going to tell us all about it, as well as, I got to be honest, a stampede of stupidity coming from our friends on the left side of the aisle. 888-788-9910 if you want a piece of the action. We are not here to cast aspersions on people who don't vote the same way we do. This is a good old-fashioned talk show. Every single one of you is welcome, okay?
2: I don't care where you come from. I don't care what color you are. I don't care how smart you are. I don't care how dumb you are.
1: No, ma'am. Okay, but we are going to dish out some tough love along the way. If you're stupid, we're supposed to tell you you're stupid. Why? So you stop being stupid.
3: Bingo, man, bingo.
1: Just the same, we'll call ourselves out just a plenty, because here's a newsflash. I am not exactly giving a valedictorian speech anytime soon on this program.
4: My hobbies are fast cars and fast women.
1: But the point is, we're a pretty good hang. So 888-788-9910, you know the deal. You can be a Republican, you can be a Democrat, just don't be a bang. Back in action. Fired up for Lara Trump. She's got a lot happening right now that I'm excited to get to. Because Lara, as you know, married to Eric Trump. Obviously, her more relevant fun fact is that she's my lead-in on Fox News on Saturday nights. Lara hosts My View with Lara Trump at 9 p.m. Eastern. And then I come home and come on and do Fox News Saturday night at 10 p.m. Eastern. And then the network usually issues an apology at 11 p.m. Eastern. That's usually how it goes down. But as we get underway in this hour, something I thought was so funny. We've spent so much time talking about socialism and the fact that it's rising in popularity in the Democratic Party. Now, a lot of Democrats are trying to do the, oh, well, it's a big tent. It's a big tent. And, you know, they're trying to justify this as, well, yeah, I understand, you know, you don't like all the views of the socialists, but we're all going to die because of Donald Trump. The world's going to end. So we're going to need some unconventional characters to turn this around. That's what they're saying. And I got to be honest, it's embarrassing because they're doing so to justify the behavior of people who are saying, you know, things like death to America and we deserve 9/11. Okay, obviously these losers that pal around with Hassan Piker, who's also a loser. I don't devote a lot of time to him on this show. Hassan Piker is what happens when rich people don't allow the nanny to spank their kids. Okay, that's what happens. The guy lives in a $3 million home out in Los Angeles and runs around the country lecturing other white rich kids about income inequality. It's really embarrassing stuff because they are the heirs to spectacular capitalism. Yet they want you to believe it's bad, which makes them righteous and virtuous, despite the fact that they're not willing to sever ties with any of those capitalistic achievements that their parents have actually accumulated.
5: Bingo.
1: Which by default makes them all a fraud. But as we get underway in this hour, the fact that the socialists are rising in number has gotten a lot of Democrats to take notice and figure out how they can surf off the wave. They obviously want the money that's coming from the far left wing of the party. They obviously want whatever goodwill they can get along the way because they don't want to get eaten by the thing. Because right now, as we sit here, if you're looking at the prediction market odds, AOC is now the favorite to be the Democrat president in 2028.
6: AOC is a dope.
1: But you know who was right when he was talking to you last June about the New York City's mayor's race? I was. Do you remember when I said to you, I said, hey, I know none of you care about who the New York City mayor is, but I want you to understand that the reason this matters is because if socialism wins in New York and it proves electable, that makes AOC the Democratic front runner in 2028.
5: Ah, you have a good eye, my man.
1: And I said that why? I said, because if Mamdani wins, if the socialist money that gets him over the top in a low turnout mayor's race wins, it's the win that matters. Okay, meaning every single socialist dollar, communist dollar, death to America, dark money dollar is going to come roaring in if somebody like Mamdani wins and gets one socialist on the map. And wouldn't you know it, who is dominating the fundraising this quarter and the Democratic Party? The socialists. And I flat told you, man, I said, you got to understand, I don't know anything. I can't quote legislature. Most of you know more about politics than I do, but I spent most of my time driving a taxi, and I am so good at reading the universe and understanding human instinct because it's my only real life skill. okay, as I've talked to so many different people from such a diverse background of jobs and ethnicities, and I mean, anything you can, when it comes to diverse background, literally any hobby, musical preference, the way they look, the way they smell, what they sound like, what they're attracted to. I have seen a lot of things in the back of a New York City taxi that nobody should have to see anywhere in this lifetime.
5: I think he's got a point.
1: They lost a lot of good men out there. But the point is, when it comes to reading politics, you know, there's the old Bob Dylan line, you don't need to be a weatherman to know which way the wind blows. Okay, politicians realize where the money's coming from and quickly align with whatever those sentiments happen to be.
7: It costs a lot of money to run for political office.
1: So here is Chris Van Hollen. Chris Van Hollen is a loser with no self-respect. Chris Van Hollen, if you remember, and you might not know a hell of a whole lot about him, Chris Van Hollen was the congressman who went down to El Salvador and had a margarita photo op with Kilmar Abrego Garcia, the guy who was deported from this country after being outed as a noted human trafficker, someone who had a deportation order enforced against him after his own wife filed a restraining order. And if you remember, the media called him a Maryland man, a Maryland man. And that was the big divide last September. They were calling him a Maryland man, as if ICE just showed up to a Baltimore Ravens game and took any random dad out of Section 219 and kicked him out of the country. A Maryland man. He was just minding his business in Maryland, having a nice Maryland life. He was a human trafficker who beat up his wife and was known to be in a South American street gang. They had a deportation order against him for violent crimes he had committed outside the country. Chris Van Hollen was the guy who went to bat for Abrego Garcia, flew down to El Salvador, made all of those attempts to break into the migrant detention centers, as did all of those other nutbags like Padilla out in California. And why did they do that? Because they had decided that sticking up for illegal immigrants was a winning issue for them. Okay, lo and behold, it hasn't quite worked out that way. Okay, the paid protests against ICE, the organized chaos that got Renee Good killed and Alex Peretti killed. Okay, sadly, you don't see as much of that these days. Why? Because a lot of the USAID money went away. A lot of the NGO money went away. And people don't organically feel that ICE is the devil. Yeah, there are people being paid to say they are. Yeah, there are celebrities who don't know any better that are out there yelling and screaming that ICE is the Gestapo, which is such an insult to anybody who was ever harmed by actual Nazis. But the reality is the polling is with Trump when it comes to deportations because people supported it when Barack Obama did it. Barack Obama deported more people than any president in history, and he used ICE to do it. Was anybody barricading themselves to ICE detention facilities like Chris Van Hollen was under Donald Trump? The answer
8: would be no.
1: The answer would be no. Okay, this is all opportunism. There was money coming in the Democratic Party from mass migration. There's always going to be to some extent because the more migrants you have, the more government dependency you have. And the more government dependency you have, the more money that's going to come your way for those programs that you can ultimately use on yourself.
9: We're paying in cash.
1: Every one of these big government NGOs that they wanted to kill Elon Musk for dogeing was funneling money through Democratic super PACs right back to the very Democrats who were approving these programs. That is a statement of fact. Chris Van Hollen, just the same, thought he was going to become a viable guy by going out there and shilling and pandering to illegal immigrants over American citizens. This is why he was doing what he did. And here he is now telling you, okay, that the socialists actually have a home in the DNC. Why is he doing that? Because, again, you don't need to be a weatherman to know which way the wind blows. He knows you need to be on their side if you want money in politics. Clip three.
10: Do you think the Democratic Socialists have a place in the Democratic Party, Senator?
11: Yes, they do, as part of the debate. And in this upcoming election, candidates can be very clear about where they strongly disagree with the DSA, which is probably on most issues. But they can also talk about their own plans. So, you know, I'm not afraid of debate. I think that those in the Democratic Party who are afraid of a healthy debate are missing the point because voters, including Democratic voters, they don't want to simply return to the pre-Trump status quo.
1: Okay, so what is he really trying to say? I don't want to get in the way of this thing because they've got all the cash. Okay, and why is he concerned about that? Oh, yeah, he goes on to admit he wants to run for president in 2028. Clip four.
11: I've been kicking the tires as I look at 2028 because I don't think the Democratic Party has answered the call about how we're going to make sure we have an economy that really does work for everybody, especially working people.
10: You've been kicking the tires on 2028, meaning you're thinking about running for president in 2028?
11: I'm kicking the tires, meaning I've been to New Hampshire. I was invited to go there. I was invited to go out to Iowa last summer. I think there's a great deal of churning within the Democratic Party, and I support that. As I said, I think we need this healthy debate because I don't think Democrats have put forward a clear alternative to the Trump administration.
1: Wow. So he thinks he could run for president in 2028.
5: Are you stupid or something?
1: And he's basing that on his own mischaracterization of what Trump stands for. Okay, because that's everything the Democrats do in this modern moment. Tell your voters something wildly untrue and promise to fix it. Do you remember the battle for the soul of our nation? Because Trump didn't condemn neo-Nazis and white nationalists, the fine people hoax. Do you remember?
8: In spirit, he's with what he calls the fine people among the ranks of the Nazis.
12: Very fine people on both sides during Charlottesville.
13: Him saying there's some fine people among neo-Nazis.
14: The president of the United States said the people, there were some very fine people.
1: Okay, that's, he said they were the fine people. He didn't condemn the neo-Nazis and the white nationalists.
15: And you had people, and I'm not talking about the neo-Nazis and the white nationalists, because they should be condemned totally.
1: Imagine that, okay? But did anybody in the media ever represent that statement of fact? But that's what the Democrats do, okay? Trump, he colluded with Russia. If you elect us, we'll have an American president. Vladimir Putin won't be in charge.
15: It was made up by these sick people.
1: That's actually what they do, and it's hard. I got a lot of good Democrat friends that are actually good people, you know, and they're not all like those Trump deranged idiots who just can't process conversation without steering it towards something negative about Donald Trump. That is a great percentage of the media. That is a great percentage of the Democrat electorate. But there's this other percentage that are just reasonable people that are responding to what they think is an honest take on the state of life here in this America. And they hear socialism because socialists are promising to do something. The Democrats have promised to do nothing but fight pretend battles. We'll stop Russian collusion, pretend battle. We'll bring down the guy who didn't condemn the neo-Nazis and the white nationalists, pretend battle. Do you understand? The democracy's on the ballot. Pretend battle, because they're the ones fighting against voter ID. They're the ones who arrested their political opponent, Donald Trump. Okay, that's the point. So there's a lot of voters out there that aren't being served by current Democrat leadership. They vote Democrat because their parents voted Democrat and they want to feel good about themselves, which is why they gravitate towards all the stupid causes. Climate change is a stupid cause. Nobody has any data to support the fact that man is contributing to a change in the weather. And if they did, everybody telling you about climate change would stop flying private jets immediately and move into like small one-bedroom houses instead of the sprawling mansions that they have. Okay, but the point is, there's a lot of people out there that have watched this last 10 years of politics transpire that don't feel served by either party because they genuinely don't like Trump. They might see through a lot of the establishment politicians because believe me, the Republican Party is a lot of garbage. Okay. And they don't really feel represented by anybody. That's where the socialists are filling the void. They're at least showing up and saying things like income inequality while they sit in mansions that their parents bought for them. Okay. I understand that they're, you know, as hypocritical and as ridiculous as anything they're running against, but the average person might not. Okay, when you see somebody like Chris Van Hollen come along just trying to game this wave of stupidity, okay, he is being as opportunistic as everybody else out there. Is he a lying sociopath? Yes. Did he embarrass himself for shielding for illegal immigrant gang members over American citizens? Yes. But does that rule him out of the modern Democratic Party and any chance at upward mobility? No.
0: It's Jimmy Failla.
16: He's been America's most favored comedian at a time when America was in her most bewildered state of mind.
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1: Good evening, Central Florida, and thanks for tuning in to WDBO News in Orlando. I'm Isaac Abdelmessiah with our top story. The mother of actress Hayden Panettiere is speaking out in an exclusive interview with ABC News. Panettiere died earlier this month at just the age of 36 in an apartment in South Carolina. Leslie Vogel says she is still processing everything that's happened and calls learning about her daughter's death a, quote, blur. She also says her relationship with Hayden had moments of strain, particularly when Hayden went back to her former partner, who Vogel didn't like.
2: I needed it. I needed to have that pocket of time. Of course, I thought it was going to be a pocket of time. I did not, by any stretch of the imagination, think that this was going to happen to Hayden.
1: The North American box office is setting a new all-time August record, thanks in large part to Spider-Man. With still a week to go, this month's box office total has already reached $1.1 billion. That surpasses the previous record of $1.019 billion set in 2016. Spider-Man Brand New Day accounts for $685 million of this month's box office total. The August box office is now on pace to double last August's total. And Florida plans to restrict how families can use temporary cash assistance benefits, including prohibiting purchases of video games, theme park tickets, tattoos, and several other products and services. Governor Ron DeSantis announced Monday that the state will amend its temporary assistance for needy families plan. The governor's office says Florida will be the first state to impose these restrictions. Under the amended plan, temporary cash assistance benefits may not be used to directly purchase a number of items like drugs or intoxicants. The announcement did not provide specific implementation dates. And remember, WDBO Pays Your Bills is back, and your next chance to win is at Tuesday at 8 a.m. Download our app now so you're ready to win $1,000 five times a day. 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I'm Isaac Abdelmessiah for WDBO News in Orlando. Have a good evening, Central Florida.
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9: I'm Channel 9 meteorologist Cassandra Crimi, tracking an afternoon with daytime highs in the low to mid-90s. We'll hit 93 in Orlando. Partly cloudy skies with a 30% chance for sea breeze showers and storms. We'll keep the lower rain pattern in place tomorrow as well before better chances for rain return through the end of the week. From Channel 9 Eyewitness News and meteorologist Cassandra Crimi.
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0: You know, when you're on the road doing stand-up comedy, you're hosting a TV show on Saturday night, you got 200 radio affiliates to deal with when you get back to work on Monday, you'd think your producer would book you a nice, easy guest. Unfortunately, my producer has a quick, twisted sense of humor, and instead, I am stuck interviewing the diva herself, the host of My View on the Fox News Channel. Lara Trump is back to make my case of the Mondays even more Mondayer. Hey, girl.
1: I mean, they really wanted to put you through it. We wanted to start this week off incredibly tough. It can only get better from here, Jimmy.
0: Talk about a baptism by fire. Holy hell. Why not book a live broadcast from a volcano, Mikey? I'm kidding. Good to see you.
1: Oh,
0: good to see
1: you. It's great to see you. Great to be with you. I wish I were in person, but this is how we got to do it sometimes.
0: Well, in my Q&A, I was doing at the end of my stand-up show, right? You do like an hour stand-up, then you take like 20 minutes of Fox News questions, and then you tell them like three of the dirtiest jokes they've ever heard and leave. That's pretty much how my live show works. And someone waited until the meet and greet. They had a question for real. So at the end of the meet and greet, someone who's been listening to the show named from day one. Okay. You were a day one guest on this show.
1: I sure was. Yeah. Don't forget it either.
0: No, it matters. I know we're still paying the royalties on that. What a pain in the ass. I kid. But actually someone asked me if you were cool. They go, Lara Trump's always cool on your show. She's always cool on her show. Like, is she cool?
1: And you were like, no, she's not.
0: No, she's a total loser. Listen to me. I actually said, like, no, you can't. Cool is the one thing that can't be faked. You know what I'm saying? Like, nice can be faked. If someone really nice on the air, and the minute they go to commercial, they throw a stapler at your head. We've seen that, okay?
1: We've seen it happen.
0: Sometimes at us. But to actually be cool, that has to be a default position. So I complimented you.
1: I appreciate that.
0: I did the right thing, and I still haven't gotten the Venmo from you, so I'll be waiting.
1: It's, you know what? My account, they banned my account for right now. It's a long story, but I'll get it to you. Don't worry. I'll tell you.
0: I love that. Were you at the race yesterday?
1: I sure was at the race. What a time.
0: That was so
1: rad. Washington, D.C. I had no idea how much went into preparing for this. Anyone who was there, I mean, it was literally the whole of Washington, D.C. was shut down. You couldn't go anywhere. And these cars, I thought they were going fast initially. My husband was like, no, they haven't even started the race. It was wild. It was really cool.
0: It was rad. We're talking to the great Lara Trump. Yeah. And I was talking about this earlier, that prior to this president cleaning up D.C., we couldn't have even had this race. You know, you understand, if this race happens during the Biden administration, one of these drivers gets carjacked. Okay.
1: That's right.
0: It's the first IndyCar race in history where there's actually police on the course chasing one of the drivers. So there's two
1: things. They become part of the race. Yeah. Absolutely.
0: So you get that. And you also get the fact that President Trump has a lot of ambition for our civic pride. He wants to do cool things that Americans can be like, wow, this is just cool. And if you were a sane person, yesterday was very cool. Was it not?
1: Oh my gosh, totally. And you know who was sitting right in front of me was Dana White.
0: What?
1: And I said, you know what? I there was a moment where I just thought about the fact, it's kind of what you're saying, Jimmy, which is we've never seen a president do these kind of things. And I will give Dana White a lot of credit. He kind of led the way with that UFC fight. I mean, we've never seen something like that happen at the White House. We're never going to see something like that happen again at the White House. We've never seen an IndyCar race through the streets of Washington, D.C. It was cool. It was a great time. But just like, of course, the UFC fight, the crazies, the TDS sufferers out there, bless their hearts, as we say in North Carolina, there's no curing these people. They hated every second of it. And it's so sad because everybody should have enjoyed yesterday. What a great time.
0: It was rad. We're talking to Lara Trump. Yeah. She was at the Freedom 250 race yesterday. She's nice enough to join us today on the Zoom. They made sure she was sober before she came on.
1: I mean,
0: yeah. You're still touch and go.
1: Reason.
0: Touch and go.
1: It's a little touch and go. It's fine.
0: Lara, I have to take my kid to college on Friday. We only have one. Yeah. We only have one kid because the state wouldn't let us have two. And I'm going to be smashed. I mean, this is it's a big one. And, you know this as someone who's raising kids. It really, all the cliches about how fast time flies are true.
1: I know.
0: This is a big one. Like, Jenny is going to be, she'll probably, the next time you see her on TV, she'll have a face tattoo because she's going to be smashed.
1: I don't know.
0: I don't know how she's doing this, but I bring it up because we've been talking about planning a future for our kid for 17 years. He was not born at a time where the Trump accounts were a thing. Did you see Gavin Newsom, at least to his credit, praise the president and encourage people to take advantage of the Trump accounts? This is something so unique in this moment right now.
1: Yeah. Well, by the way, speaking of people trying to be cool, but not, it's not really landing. So Gavin Newsom comes to mind. There he is.
0: Yep.
1: Popping back up. He tried to, like, there are so many versions of him out there, right? Where he's trying to be this hardcore guy. He's trying to take a page from Donald Trump. Joe Biden tried that too. Remember, we got all cranky, like the neighbor who's telling all, get off my lawn, kids, that kind of vibe. It just doesn't work. You either are who you are and it's just there or it's not. So I guess, I don't know, Gavin's trying a new tact. At least the good news is that people will benefit from this. And this is great for America's kids and their future. So, I mean, okay, we'll take it.
0: Yeah, given that, I wanted to give him that because obviously, you know, we've watched Gavin Newsom embarrass himself for the better part of the last 2 years, kind of flirting with the idea of running. And they're all trying to straddle this line now on affordability because they have these illiterate, you know, economically illiterate socialists crashing their party, and they all want to pretend they care about the little guy. But I think the teachable moment for Democrats, and I think Newsom is at least gaining this, you know, finding religion a little late in the service here, is voters, even like liberal voters, wanted something from leadership other than Donald Trump is the devil. You know what I'm saying? And that's all they've gotten for 10 years. And if that's all you've ever done for people, nobody should be surprised that some moonbat socialists show up and go, affordability. And there's not a plan, but it doesn't matter. At least people are hearing something that they care about. And is that not, I think what we're realizing here is that liberal voters, at least I want to give them credit, they really did want more out of life than being told Donald Trump was the devil. They just had nowhere to go for it.
1: Well, yeah, they had no one giving them any of that. All they got was what you're saying. People just trashing Donald Trump, going against any policy he put out there. And the policies actually were to the benefit of the country. And so I think they lost a lot of people in that. But you're right. The people who are going to be staunch Democrats, no matter what, even if you had a blue cow running as a Democrat, they're going to go for it. It doesn't matter who it is or what they say. They too wanted somebody to actually give them something to grab onto. And what's happening right now is exactly what you're saying, Jimmy. There are a lot of people out there who are hearing the socialists talk about problems. Now, the solutions they're presenting are going to be horrible for our country, horrible for communities and societies. They completely wreck countries. We know that socialism has never worked anywhere it has ever been tried. But at least they have something to grasp onto. Now, what we have to do on the other side of the aisle, what the Republicans should be doing, is talking about what we have actually done and actually describing why capitalism is more successful and works for countries and societies versus socialism, and talking about the end of socialism and take a look at a country like Venezuela, one of the richest countries in the world not too long ago. They've been eating the dogs and the cats, Jimmy. They got to a place where it was, you know, the average Venezuelan had lost like 30 pounds or something because things were in such dire straits. So we've got to talk about it. But you're right. They at least gave them something to grab onto that wasn't anti-Donald Trump.
0: I know. It's so crazy, Lara Trump. One more thing and then I'm going to let you go. One of the early, this is like sort of semi-serious. We don't do a lot of adulting on this show, but sometimes we have to. AOC, according to the Poly Market, is the favorite for 2028. There has
1: this
0: to be
1: a serious version of the show. Okay, let's get ready.
0: Because they're just level with me. No, there has to be a part of you, okay? You host a critically acclaimed runaway smash hit show on Saturday nights. There has to be a part of you that sort of, in a weird way, is rooting for AOC to get this nomination because it's just fun. Because it's basically like in a weird way, just say this. We had so much fun making fun of Kamala. Okay. They're not going to do this. They're not going to do this again. But what the average person doesn't realize is AOC is Kamala with a better social media game. You know, she has a lot of train wreck moments. Okay. Do you remember when she went to that security conference and she didn't know where half the Venezuela was located, all the stuff she does. But that's the point, is like, if she gets it, we have a pretty fun 2028. Do we not?
1: Well, there is something to that, but I would actually almost say that for any of the people who they're pushing up to the front of the pack for the Democrats, look at the polling recently. Yes, AOC is at the top. Guess who else is up there? Kamala Harris, Jimmy. Oh my God.
0: Stop it.
1: I'm just going to throw Hillary back into the mix because nothing would actually make me
0: happy. I want her to run, and this is what I think is going to happen. And you know this is true. She wants to be president, obviously, so bad.
1: Yeah.
0: Okay?
1: So bad.
0: I, and like you, could see a world where to kind of heal the rift between the socialist wing and the establishment wing, you know she wants to be asked to run as like a one-term bridge-the-gap president, kind of what Biden promised. And then, I mean, most people would argue Biden didn't serve a first term, let alone run for a second term. But the point is, could you not see a world where Hillary is watching this play out, hoping there's an opening? I believe that.
1: Oh, she is the meme of the guy by the, you know, with the hands like this. She's waiting in the wings. She is ready to go. She was born for this moment, Jimmy. Remember, my favorite thing from the 2016 campaign was when I, and it probably went through about 35 people because, you know, she didn't do any of this herself. There was a tweet she put up that was a picture of herself as a kid. And it says, happy birthday to this future president. They're still trying to make that one right. So, yeah, she's ready to go. Ready.
0: All right. I am all in. I have officially stopped rooting for AOC. I will be the first Clinton donor.
1: You're on the Hillary wagon.
0: Yes. When the people's pantsuit is back. Everybody loves a comeback. Let's do it. Larry Trump.
1: He and Kim Jong-un really could trade out outfits every day, all day, and I'd be here for it.
0: Hill Jong-un. They're going to have a line of women's wear. I love this. Larry Trump, this made my year. Have a great day.
1: Thank you.
0: You're the best. The great Larry Trump. We're back after this.
2: He's the host you shouldn't get too close to.
3: 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Things you wouldn't understand. Things you couldn't understand. Things you shouldn't understand.
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0: of what we are. I showed up to Fox the first time to do a hit and just assumed everybody was inside punching babies and throwing bricks at the Capitol and blaming the final score of the Mets game on Barack Obama. That's how I thought Fox worked.
1: That's just how white folks will do you.
0: But lo and behold, you come in and you're like, wow, everybody's like really cool. They're talking about like rock concerts and the Yankees. And yeah, obviously they have political takes and everything else. But I always tell you this on the air. Fox is like a really well-dressed high school. You know, in high school, you see your buddies between periods in the hallways, you high five them, you fist bump them, you tell a dirty joke, somebody gets shoved into a locker. That's pretty much Fox News. It's a really well-dressed high school. But instead of classrooms, we're in between studios. You see people between shows. They're running from one live show to another, and you see them in the hallway. And yes, somebody gets shoved into the lockers. But I don't want to take shots at Greg. Emily just joined a show. That's a big damn deal. But the point is, I get on the air and I want people to listen to me and feel like I'm accessible. You don't have to agree with me. I just want you to realize that I'm not a threat to you. Okay, the only person I'm a threat to is myself. If you've been paying attention to what I look like on the air these days,
2: you're killing yourself the way you eat. Y'all fat look at you.
0: Maybe so. But today is not a day for an intervention for me. Today is a day for America to spike the football because the good guys have won. Because Emily Campagna was on the phone. I will drink to that.
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6: Good evening, Central Florida, and thanks for listening to WDBO News in Orlando. I'm Isaac Abdelmessiah with our top story. A victim of the 9/11 attacks has been identified almost 25 years later using genetic genealogy.
7: New York City Mayor Zoran Mamdani said the Office of the Chief Medical Examiner has positively identified a victim, an adult female, of the 2001 attack. That victim's name will not be released until after her family has been notified. This marks the first time forensic investigative genetic genealogy that uses DNA and online family tree research was used to identify a victim. Mayor Mamdani said the city will keep working until every possible answer is found for families that lost loved ones. A total of 2,753 people were killed when the World Trade Center Twin Towers fell almost a quarter century ago. In New York, Gernal Scott, Fox News.
6: The Trump administration has officially removed Syria from the U.S. list of state sponsors of terrorism. The country had been on the list since 1979. The move eases sanctions and allows Syria to reconnect with the international banking system. Secretary of State Marco Rubio says the decision reflects, quote, positive actions and further commitments by the Syrian government to cut ties with international terrorism. In a Truth Social post Monday, President Trump shared a photo of Syrian President Ahmed al-Shara and Foreign Minister Assad al-Shaibani holding the executive order that clears the way for sanctions relief. The Florida Department of Health is warning residents about harmful blue-green algae toxins in Seminole County's Lake Howell. Folks should avoid water with visible algae blooms and keep pets away from affected areas. Health officials say eating fish caught in the lake can also be dangerous. Blue-green algae can produce toxins that may make people, pets, and wildlife sick. The tropics are getting active again. The National Hurricane Center is watching two areas in the Atlantic with a medium chance of development. One is southeast of Bermuda, while another tropical wave is farther out in the Atlantic. As of now, there are no immediate threats to the U.S. from either system. And today is Monday, August 24th, and on this day in 1992, Hurricane Andrew smashed into Florida. The storm resulted in 65 deaths and caused more than $26 billion in damage across Florida, Louisiana, and the Bahamas. In the hardest-hit city of Homestead, nearly 99% of all mobile homes were completely obliterated. And after crossing Florida and moving through the Gulf of Mexico, Andrew made a second landfall near Morgan City, Louisiana, on August 26th as a Category 3 storm, causing an additional $1 billion in damage. And remember, WDBO Pays Your Bills is back, and your next chance to win is on Tuesday at 8 a.m. Download our app now so you're ready to win $1,000 five times a day. 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I'm Isaac Abdel-Messiah for WDBO News in Orlando. Have a good evening, Central Florida.
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15: I'm Channel 9 meteorologist Cassandra Crimi, tracking an afternoon with daytime highs in the low to mid-90s. We'll hit 93 in Orlando. Partly cloudy skies with a 30% chance for sea breeze showers and storms. We'll keep the lower rain pattern in place tomorrow as well before better chances for rain return through the end of the week. From Channel 9 Eyewitness News and meteorologist Cassandra Crimi.
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1: Good evening, Central Florida, and thanks for tuning in to WDBO News in Orlando. I'm Isaac Abdelmasiah with our top story. The mother of actress Hayden Panettiere is speaking out in an exclusive interview with ABC News. Panettiere died earlier this month at just the age of 36 in an apartment in South Carolina. Leslie Vogel says she is still processing everything that's happened and calls learning about her daughter's death a, quote, blur. She also says her relationship with Hayden had moments of strain, particularly when Hayden went back to her former partner, who Vogel didn't like.
2: I needed it. I needed to have that pocket of time. Of course, I thought it was going to be a pocket of time. I did not, by any stretch of the imagination, think that this was going to happen to Hayden.
1: The North American box office is setting a new all-time August record thanks in large part to Spider-Man. With still a week to go, this month's box office total has already reached $1.1 billion. That surpasses the previous record of $1.019 billion set in 2016. Spider-Man Brand New Day accounts for $685 million of this month's box office total. The August box office is now on pace to double last August's total. And Florida plans to restrict how families can use temporary cash assistance benefits, including prohibiting purchases of video games, theme park tickets, tattoos, and several other products and services. Governor Ron DeSantis announced Monday that the state will amend its temporary assistance for needy families plan. The governor's office says Florida will be the first state to impose these restrictions. Under the amended plan, temporary cash assistance benefits may not be used to directly purchase a number of items like drugs or intoxicants. The announcement did not provide specific implementation dates. And remember, WDBO Pays Your Bills is back, and your next chance to win is at Tuesday at 8 a.m. Download our app now so you're ready to win $1,000 five times a day. Get paid just for listening to WDBO News. I'm Isaac Abdelmasiah for WDBO News in Orlando. Have a good evening, Central Florida.
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13: I'm Channel 9 meteorologist Cassandra Crimi, tracking an afternoon with daytime highs in the low to mid-90s. We'll hit 93 in Orlando. Partly cloudy skies with a 30% chance for sea breeze showers and storms. We'll keep the lower rain pattern in place tomorrow as well before better chances for rain return through the end of the week. From Channel 9 Eyewitness News and meteorologist Cassandra Crimi.
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0: your new Kia. 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
11: I'm Channel 9 meteorologist Cassandra Crimi, tracking an afternoon with daytime highs in the low to mid-90s. We'll hit 93 in Orlando. Partly cloudy skies with a 30% chance for sea breeze showers and storms. We'll keep the lower rain pattern in place tomorrow as well before better chances for rain return through the end of the week. From Channel 9 Eyewitness News and meteorologist Cassandra Crimi.
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0: Wow, that's really well done.
1: I know, man.
2: That is good. All right.
1: Really good. Coming out of left field blew my mind when I was coming
2: like that.
1: This man.
2: Yeah. Ear shifting going on all over the place. Yes.
0: You lose the Peter Gabriel vocal, it's an A+.
2: Hey, now.
0: Sorry, Scott. Just kidding. Christians and Muslims are branches on the same street tree? Who said that? Oh. And the five stories we're watching today coming up.
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6: Now, the three big things you need to know, powered by Mark Spain Real Estate.
7: The White House says it's launching an economic D-Day on Iran. Treasury Secretary Scott Bessent says the new sanctions amount to an economic onslaught against Iran to further isolate it from the rest of the world. Prosecutors in Massachusetts are pushing back against Lindsay Clancy's claim that she heard a male voice telling her to kill her 3 kids. Today, prosecution psychologist Kirk Hellebron testified that Clancy admitted to him that her intrusive thoughts were her own and not from a male voice. New details are emerging from the arrest of San Francisco 49ers owner Jed York. The California Post reports the 46-year-old married father of two responded to an ad on a, quote, known prostitution website to receive sexual acts from a woman for $140.
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1: Addendum to this now. So he was kicked out of a labor union because he didn't pay his dues or show up to work. His parents bought him a $1.5 million house, and now he's been caught about lying about living in an apartment because, you know, he's one of the people, right? I know what it's like to try to make ends meet. Well, he lived in that apartment for a few months during the gut renovation of that $1.5 million house his parents bought him.
2: Well, you got to live somewhere,
1: and
2: right?
1: And he was evicted for not paying rent.
2: You're kidding me.
16: Rich kid and a welcher all at the same time.
1: Yes. Yeah.
17: Unreal.
1: Number 4, a Texas judge denied Carmelo Anthony's request for a new trial in the stabbing death of 17-year-old Austin Metcalf.
16: Well, it wasn't even close.
1: No. No, it wasn't. Number 3, President Trump announced tariffs on Canadian cars, trucks, automotive parts, and steel that will jump to 50% on January 1st of 2027, accusing Canada of ripping off the United States for years. You may be asking what happened with this deal. Well, one of the sticking points is that Canada has been exporting Chinese steel to the U.S., saying that it was Canadian steel, so China could get around tariffs. And they said, hey, stop that. And Canada said, no, we're not going to, buddy. All right?
17: Okay.
1: And so, yeah, Trump's like, all right, look, we're just going to go ahead and roll forward with the tariffs until you come to your senses. Number 2, nearly 200 vessels sailed through the Strait of Hormuz last week. That's a 400% spike in the last 2 weeks. Iran's own oil exports, meanwhile, have dropped to near zero. And there is some panic in Tehran between the hardliners and the people who are actually supposed to be running a government.
17: Yes.
1: Because, yeah, there's the natives are getting restless with all of this there. You think things are kind of rough here? It's nothing compared to what this has done to Iran.
17: Well, and the pressure is just going to get tighter as this week goes on.
1: Yep. And then number 1, I'll personal stereo this one again. In the Senate primary in Alaska, Dan Sullivan has endorsed Dan Sullivan over Dan Sullivan. That's right. Former Anchorage Mayor Dan A. Sullivan has endorsed Alaska Senator Dan S. Sullivan for re-election this fall over teacher Dan J. Sullivan, who's actually a Democrat but got in because, well, he has the same name as the incumbent Republican. They're trying to cheat.
2: And what, the former rep, Mary Sullivan?
1: Yes. Yeah, Mary Sullivan.
17: Man, oh, man. So, yeah, the whole Sullivan thing has been crazy.
1: Yes. Apparently, there's an attorney in Oklahoma named Dan Sullivan. I'm waiting to see who he supports. Dan Sullivan, Dan Sullivan, or Dan Sullivan?
2: See, wouldn't that be a great bit now? Every Dan Sullivan in every state anywhere is endorsing this guy now?
17: Yes. It's not bad.
2: There's your idea for free right there, Dan Sullivan.
1: Which one?
2: I don't know. Whichever one wins, that's all.
17: So I know last week, Scott, you had a lot of fun with the Prince Harry and Meghan Markle story.
2: Yes. Yes.
17: I don't know how this is going to work, but it is. This fall has been unbelievable.
2: Yep.
17: And why is it? Because you had what seemed to be so many supporters let's say, were either middle of the road or left, especially women, and it seems to have turned. Is that because they think she is now a fraud? Or they just didn't buy into they were the victims?
2: They probably got a whiff of her crappy shows and decided that I want no part of that.
17: Yeah, that could be.
2: Well, terrible.
1: I think there actually is a lot to be said for that, especially the moment that went viral from one of the Netflix series where she's just like dunking on the guy's grandma and he's just sitting there taking it. Like, no, a lot of the women who would be the target audience for that, they like the royal family. And they didn't like how Meghan or Harry were talking about the royals.
17: Well, did you hear she was trying to start her acting career again by taking a role in Guy Ritchie's show, The Gentleman?
1: Mm-hmm.
17: Was in advanced talks for the part, but then the offer was withdrawn because the backlash in the UK has been so intense.
1: Wow.
17: Yeah. Okay, we got to get to Christians and Muslims, branches of the same tree. Who said that next?

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0: I'm Stephanie Officer. The Supreme Court in a 6-3 decision this afternoon clearing the way for President Trump to implement portions of his March executive order on mail-in voting. The court said, in essence, all the order amounted to in the court's majority view was the equivalent of an internal memo to internal staff within the executive department. ABC News legal contributor and Hofstra Law School professor James Sample.
1: The argument was the states have not yet been ordered to do anything. Therefore, the states have not yet been harmed. Therefore, the states, when they sued after this executive order was issued back in April, were in essence suing too soon.
0: Nevada's Hawk Fire has now burned through more than 15,000 acres. The National Guard has been deployed. ABC's Melissa Adan in Reno.
2: Jennifer Alvarado had to scramble when she got the call to evacuate her young daughter on that cot, still in her cheerleader uniform.
3: The Red Cross has been amazing, but we all want...
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11: I'm Channel 9 meteorologist Cassandra Crimi, tracking an afternoon with daytime highs in the low to mid-90s. We'll hit 93 in Orlando, partly cloudy skies with a 30% chance for sea breeze showers and storms. We'll keep the lower rain pattern in place tomorrow as well before better chances for rain return through the end of the week. From Channel 9 Eyewitness News and meteorologist Cassandra Crimi.
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6: News update, David Van Camp.
7: The owner of the San Francisco 49ers, Jed York, arrested in Ohio and pleaded no contest to misdemeanor charges of disorderly conduct and possessing criminal tools related to prostitution.
6: Oh, boy.
8: Criminal tools?
6: What does that mean?
8: Well, I'm not sure.
7: That was my first
8: the crime
7: question.
8: I don't know.
7: I looked into it. The criminal tools, that might be the phone that he used. Mm-hmm. That's how it gets classified, that to do the hookup.
6: Boy, that sounds way worse than just phone, doesn't it?
7: It does.
6: And with that, we go to Nimrod.
9: When the going gets tough.
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10: I love the poorly educated.
6: All right. Nimrod's in the News. We go to Florida. Police are investigating a robbery. Gunman made off with cash from a gas station. He goes in, uses some sort of ruse to distract the clerk before brandishing a gun, demanding money. He gets off with like $670. The description is what has people's attention. He had one white glove, a tan sun hat, a white medical mask, a light green shirt, and black pants. It does sound like Michael Jackson.
8: It does.
6: And that's Nimrod's in the News.
7: You know, the world changes very quickly, and that can create chaos for your savings. There is a free report from Swiss America that you should

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8: The White House says it's launching an economic D-Day on Iran. Treasury Secretary Scott Bessent says the new sanctions amount to an economic onslaught against Iran to further isolate it from the rest of the world. Prosecutors in Massachusetts are pushing back against Lindsay Clancy's claim that she heard a male voice telling her to kill her three kids. Today, prosecution psychologist Kirk Hellebron testified that Clancy admitted to him that her intrusive thoughts were her own and not from a male voice. And new details are emerging from the arrest of San Francisco 49ers owner Jed York. The California Post reports the 46-year-old married father of two responded to an ad on a, quote, known prostitution website to receive sexual acts from a woman for $140.
9: Traffic is a mess this afternoon because of a crash I-4 eastbound before Central.
10: Stuck on the highway Parkway. And wishing you could have avoided the headache?
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11: 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We now have all lanes back open.
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15: Gordillo was kicked out of a labor union because he didn't pay his dues or show up, that man of the people. His parents also bought him a degree from Yale and a $1.5 million house. And now he's been caught lying about living in an apartment. He lived in an apartment for a few months during the renovation of said $1.5 million house. And he was evicted from that apartment because he didn't pay his bills.
16: Unreal. Gosh dang.
17: That's a Marxist.
15: It's a big tent party, Democrats say. Okay.
16: Yes. Hey, you got to sleep in it.
15: You better get some deposits up front when you let them in that tent, because you're going to be left holding the bag.
16: Don't open the flap. Not too soon.
15: Number four in the Senate primary in Alaska, Dan Sullivan has endorsed Dan Sullivan over Dan Sullivan. Former Anchorage Mayor Dan A. Sullivan has endorsed Alaska Senator Dan S. Sullivan for his reelection this fall over teacher Dan J. Sullivan, who is a Democrat who was brought in to basically try to confuse Republican voters from voting for the real Dan Sullivan.
18: Yes.
15: So there you go. There's like,
16: well, who won?
15: Huh?
16: Did the real Dan Sullivan win?
15: Well, they got another runoff. So
16: they haven't done it yet. Okay. All right. Yeah.
15: So
16: this will be fun.
15: Yeah. I need more Dan Sullivans to step up for Dan Sullivan. All right.
16: Well, the thing is, you can't get like vote Sullivan buttons or anything.
15: Right,
16: because
15: no, you can't.
16: No.
15: That was the whole point, to try to confuse people. Number three, a Texas judge denied Carmelo Anthony's request for a new trial in the stabbing death of 17-year-old Austin Metcalf.
17: Well, it got worse for him.
15: Yeah.
17: Because you find out a bunch of other stuff.
15: Oh, right? Yeah. We were talking about it on Friday where he had been texting a recently ex-girlfriend about, well, he threatened her. And then also said, I'm going to go off or something like that. He was looking for a fight that day.
18: Yes.
15: Because he got dumped.
18: Exactly.
16: Yeah, don't worry. You go to prison, you get lots of girlfriends.
15: You become
18: usually
15: a girlfriend.
18: Yes. Yeah. Mm-hmm. So there he goes.
15: Number two, President Trump announced tariffs on Canadian cars, trucks, automotive parts, and steel will jump to 50% on January 1st of 2027. He's accusing Canada once again of ripping off the United States. Number one, nearly 200 vessels sailed through the Strait of Hormuz last week. That's a 400% spike in the last 2 weeks, while Iran's own exports of oil have dropped to near zero. And those are the top five stories that we're watching today. 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
18: Like some of the topics of today's show, all true, but crazy enough, you would think. Mm-hmm. Throwing dildos is gay.
15: Yes, that's according.
18: Who said that?
15: That's according to WNBA player Natasha Cloud. She is not a fan of the neon green marital aids being bounced onto the court.
18: Okay.
15: We had another caper last week.
18: Yes, we did. Gone months without one, and all of a sudden, it's back.
19: And I just, man, and like, in most of these occasion, it's men. Yeah. And I want you to know that is the gayest thing that you can do. Is to go to a store, a sex shop, buy a dildo, come to a women's game to throw the dildo on the court. That is the gayest that I've ever heard.
16: Who is that?
15: Natasha Cloud.
16: Man.
18: Well, can I read the thought bubble on your head?
16: Go ahead.
18: You thought the name was Nate.
16: Yes!
18: Because it sounds like a dude.
16: Dude, it does.
15: By the way,
16: that can't be the same person, can it?
15: By the way, that's not the gayest thing a man could do with a one of those. I'm just saying, just to be technical about it.
16: It's a starter kit.
18: Thank you, David Obvious Van Camp. Appreciate the commentary.
16: Oh, my God.
18: Well, how do you know they went to a sex shop?
20: Amazon. You can DoorDash those things.
18: Man, oh man.
21: That's got to be the case.
18: You think it's been crazy? Wait till what's coming up next.

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0: News. I'm Stephanie Officer. The Hawk Fire in Nevada now burning across more than 15,000 acres. The National Guard is there while firefighters try to save homes from the fast-moving flames. ABC's Melissa Adon in Reno.
1: Jennifer Alvarado had to scramble when she got the call to evacuate her young daughter on that cot, still in her cheerleader uniform.
2: The Red Cross has been amazing, but we all want to go home.
0: In an exclusive interview with ABC News, Austin Metcalf's father, Jeff, says he does not believe Carmelo Anthony's conviction and prison sentence can bring his family justice. This after a judge denied Carmelo Anthony's request for a new trial in the fatal stabbing of his then 17-year-old son at a Texas high school track meet. Metcalf saying he got handed a life sentence along with the rest of his family. Now 19-year-old Anthony.
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6: I'm Channel 9 meteorologist Cassandra Crimi, tracking an afternoon with daytime highs in the low to mid-90s. We'll hit 93 in Orlando. Partly cloudy skies with a 30% chance for sea breeze showers and storms. We'll keep the lower rain pattern in place tomorrow as well before better chances for rain return through the end of the week. From Channel 9 Eyewitness News and meteorologist Cassandra Crimi.
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6: The Trump administration has officially removed Syria from the U.S. list of state sponsors of terrorism. The country had been on the list since 1979. The move eases sanctions and allows Syria to reconnect with the international banking system. Speaking at the Port of Quebec today, Canadian Prime Minister Mark Carney saying that despite the two sides making progress in recent weeks, quote, momentum reversed and we could not accept what the U.S. had offered, nor could we give what they asked, when referring to American tariffs on Canadian goods. And the suspect in a quintuple homicide in Oregon has been found dead. Firefighters found the five bodies while responding to a fire in a rural area near Forest Grove, about 30 miles outside of Portland.
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2: Gosh darn it. Woo! The Markley Van Camp and Robin Show. I'm Jamie Markley, and that's David Van Camp, and there's Scott Robin. I gotta get control here. Yeah. I'll just tell you this.
3: Good luck.
2: Okay. We were talking about something that had to do with Ted Williams because he got frozen, the body and everything.
3: The baseball player, yeah.
2: Yes, and there's a part of it that his head was lodged to a tuna can. And I'll get to that story later in the show, but I just remembered it off air, and Robin's reaction made us all laugh hysterically, and we're just trying to get composure here.
3: Never heard that one before.
2: You know, a lot of people talk about the weight loss injections because, well, they get results. By the way, if you're a person that would like to lose significant weight, but you don't want to do any needles or have any of the side effects that can come with that, you know what I'm talking about.
3: Mm-hmm.
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2: All right. News update, David Van Camp.
4: All right. Well, I mentioned that the owner of the San Francisco 49ers, Jed York, was arrested in Ohio engaging in prostitution.
3: Oh, these guys.
4: And it was at the Wheat Hill Mobile Home Community. He got busted in a trailer park.
2: What in the world?
4: What is happening?
2: I don't know. This is one of the most bizarre Mondays I can remember. It really is. All right, we got to get the Nimrods. Here we go.
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6: Now, the three big things you need to know, powered by Mark Spain Real Estate.
7: The White House says it's launching an economic D-Day on Iran. Treasury Secretary Scott Bessent says the new sanctions amount to an economic onslaught against Iran to further isolate it from the rest of the world. Prosecutors in Massachusetts are pushing back against Lindsay Clancy's claim that she heard a male voice telling her to kill her three kids. Today, prosecution psychologist Kirk Hellebron testified that Clancy admitted to him that her intrusive thoughts were her own and not from a male voice. And new details are emerging from the arrest of San Francisco 49ers owner Jed York. The California Post reports the 46-year-old married father of two responded to an ad on a, quote, known prostitution website to receive sexual acts from a woman for $140.
6: We're honoring true heroes. 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
7: Power outages after severe weather. I mean, it was a nightmare for several days.
8: Oh my gosh, it's crazy.
7: And there are complaints, though, about racism being behind the slow restoration. They just don't care about the black folks in Gary, Indiana. The problem is, though, a few days ago, things started slowing down because a power company worker got shot.
8: Wow. So they it was the murder capital of the country there for a while.
7: It's like, yeah.
9: And once the belt back.
8: Yeah. Man, oh, man.
9: Geez, I just saw a documentary on that not that long ago. It's just that it's boarded up windows. It's just...
8: Oh, it's terrible.
9: God.
8: Yeah.
7: Number four, a Texas judge has denied Carmelo Anthony's request for a new trial in the stabbing death of 17-year-old Austin Metcalf. Back to jail you go. Mm-hmm. Number three, ICE quietly carried out one of the most successful operations in agency history, resulting in the arrest of some 1,300 illegal aliens in just a two-week span. In the states of Virginia and Maryland. They were focusing mostly on sanctuary jurisdictions.
8: Yeah.
7: Mm. Number two, President Trump announced tariffs on Canadian cars, trucks, automotive parts, and steel will jump to 50% starting January 1st, 2027. Canada, there are a whole lot of issues that have been run up against, including one where Canada is trying to basically flip Chinese steel to the U.S. to help China get around tariffs. They're like, yeah, you got to put a stop to that.
8: Right.
7: Number one, nearly 200 vessels sailed through the Strait of Hormuz last week. That's a 400% spike in traffic in the last 2 weeks. Iran's own oil exports have dropped to near zero.
8: And here we go. Economic D-Day starts today for Iran.
9: Yep. That's the word. We'll see what that means.
8: Yes. All right. Ted Williams, I know this has nothing to do with anything going on today, but I mentioned earlier topic of a conversation that came up
9: and yep.
8: talking about how his body was frozen and his head was frozen separate at this, Alcor Life Extension Foundation in Arizona. And that I was looking up the story on it. I did not realize there were allegations that the head was mistreated. And because I'm just doing a search to tell my wife about how they froze this guy, who's a legend. And this dude came out with a book in 2009, said he worked for Alcor for 8 months in 2003, first as clinical director, then as chief operating officer. And he had a lot of photographs in the book. And he told the story of how Ted Williams' head was abused. And it had to do with a tuna can stuck to it.
9: Well, how did the tuna can get in there?
8: Apparently, Johnson says Alcor used the cans from a cat that lived on the premises as pedestals for the heads. They would put them on the cans of tuna. And Ted Williams' head got stuck to it. Oh, no. Being removed from the first container.
9: Oh, gosh.
8: And so it took like a tire iron to dislodge it, but the guy missed. And he says, this is the quote, complete, but hitting the head dead center, tiny pieces of frozen head sprayed around the room.
7: Dude.
8: Yes. Said, so then the next swing knocked the can loose.
9: And he's just trying to pry it loose from his head?
8: Yes. That's why he was trying to hit it, hit the can off of it.
9: And they put it in the microwave for a minute.
8: Isn't that bonkers?
9: That's bonkers.
8: Yes. There's more of that. There's a news update. There's a Robin's Trifecta all to get to coming up.

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0: News. I'm Stephanie Officer. A Supreme Court decision late Monday on President Trump's attempt to limit mail-in ballots ahead of the midterms. ABC's Jay O'Brien.
1: The Supreme Court giving the green light to President Trump to implement parts of an executive order aimed at limiting access to mail-in ballots while the broader issue works its way through the lower courts. Inside that executive order requiring the Department of Homeland Security to create a federal registry of registered and eligible voters, and also requiring that the post office only send out ballots to people on those government lists.
0: The Trump administration says they're launching secondary sanctions for countries they say do business with Iran. Treasury Secretary Scott Bessent.
2: I'm not going to set timelines, but we do not have infinite patience here.
0: Tuesday marks exactly 25 years since the world lost R&B songstress Aaliyah and eight others in a tragic plane crash.
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8: I'm Channel 9 meteorologist Cassandra Crimi, tracking an afternoon with daytime highs in the low to mid-90s. We'll hit 93 in Orlando. Partly cloudy skies with a 30% chance for sea breeze showers and storms. We'll keep the lower rain pattern in place tomorrow as well before better chances for rain return through the end of the week. From Channel 9 Eyewitness News and meteorologist Cassandra Crimi.
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9: Vital signs.
10: Heroin use and heroin-related overdose deaths are increasing among people from all walks of life in the United States. Most people are using it with other drugs, especially prescription opioid painkillers. Using heroin along with other drugs or alcohol compounds the risk of overdose. States play a key role in prevention, treatment, and recovery efforts. 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
4: The Trump administration has officially removed Syria from the U.S. list of state sponsors of terrorism. The country had been on the list since 1979. The move eases sanctions and allows Syria to reconnect with the international banking system. Speaking at the Port of Quebec today, Canadian Prime Minister Mark Carney saying that despite the two sides making progress in recent weeks, quote, momentum reversed and we could not accept what the U.S. had offered, nor could we give what they asked, when referring to American tariffs on Canadian goods. And the suspect in a quintuple homicide in Oregon has been found dead. Firefighters found the five bodies while responding to a fire in a rural area near Forest Grove, about 30 miles outside of Portland.
5: Traffic is a mess this afternoon because of a crash I-4 eastbound before Central.
6: Stuck on the highway and wishing you could have avoided the headache?
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7: 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We now have all lanes back open.
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5: From ABC News, I'm Stephanie Officer. Nevada's Hawk Fire now burning across more than 15,000 acres. The National Guard has been deployed. ABC's Melissa Adan is there.
6: This is not far from downtown Reno. Really, we are at the heart of Reno. You just go out about 15 minutes. Those are the immediate first roadblocks that officials have set up. The National Guard is here. They're pushing out so many people because they had 45,000 people that were ordered to evacuate. Then more than 40,000. So we're looking at almost 100,000 people that had orders either to evacuate or to be prepared to evacuate.
5: President Trump escalating his trade war with Canada. ABC's Rachel Scott at the White House.
7: Talk about a tit for tat between the U.S. and Canada. Look, this is one of our largest trading partners. Obviously, it's our closest ally right to the north. President Trump imposed that 50% tariff on about $20 billion worth of Canadian goods. Canada's vowing to respond. President Trump now says that he'll slap 50% tariffs on Canadian car parts, cars, trucks, and steel. And Mark Carney is now saying that he's going to announce even more tariffs, retaliatory tariffs, this morning.
5: The parents of Alex Preddy, the 37-year-old Virginia nurse killed by a federal agent in Minneapolis in January, speaking out on ABC's Good Morning America Tuesday morning. Michael and Susan Preddy.
8: We watched it on TV, and I was like, that's our son. That's Alex. And they killed him. No one called us. No one.
9: we still haven't heard from him.
8: Yeah, that's how we found out.
5: After meeting much backlash and stewing in hot water over a kid's Halloween costume appearing to depict blackface and racist minstrel show imagery, Target is out with an apology. The retailer is saying in part, quote, as a company, we got this wrong and we are deeply sorry. We know this is especially hurtful for our black guests, team members and partners. Target's statement went on to say it won't happen again. 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
7: I'm Channel 9 meteorologist Cassandra Crimi, tracking an afternoon with daytime highs in the low to mid-90s. We'll hit 93 in Orlando. Partly cloudy skies with a 30% chance for sea breeze showers and storms. We'll keep the lower rain pattern in place tomorrow as well before better chances for rain return through the end of the week. From Channel 9 Eyewitness News and meteorologist Cassandra Crimi.
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19: Well, hey, everybody. Glad you're joining us today on Florida's Voice. My name is Drew Steele. Big D on the other side of the glass. You got Nina in the breaking newsroom over there, and you hanging out with us at NFL Voice News. On YouTube, Rumble, X, Facebook, and Instagram. Anytime you want to check out the program. After the show, Florida's Voice with Drew Steele, the podcast, Apple Podcasts, Spotify, wherever you get said podcast. I don't know what the said part means, but somebody said that once. Oh, come on. Come on, D. Somebody said that once. Said podcast. Get it?
20: Somebody said said.
19: They did. It's very official. Hey, happy Monday. Monday-luya to you, almost, kind of.
20: Happy Monday.
19: Is today the kind of Monday where you're like, I'm ready to go. Let's do this. Come on. Or is this kind of
20: nope.
19: Okay.
20: Today's the kind of Monday where you said you wish there was a day between Sunday and Monday.
19: Ah, all right. Wow. I hate hearing that. Well, hopefully I mean, we talked a little bit before the show, but certainly I hope now with the show running full steam ahead, I hope to bring a little joy to your heart. How about that?
20: I appreciate that.
19: Okay, and I appreciate you. All right, so let's bring some joy, shall we? Here's the first bit of joy. By the way, scheduled to join us in about 15, 10, I don't know, how many, 5, how many minutes away?
20: 9.
19: Okay, 9 minutes. Congressman Byron Donalds, who is the Republican nominee for the governorship of the state of Florida. So he's going to join us, and we're going to talk about the primary win and other things, including how crazy it can be. Listen, we all got to come together. I don't know what you felt about certain candidates or anything else going on in the state of Florida pre-primary, but post-primary, oh, yeah, we need to talk. So we will. All right, today was the day everybody was talking about what's going to happen, what's the president doing, what's Scott Bessent, Treasury Secretary, thinking when it comes to these heavy sanctions against Iran. What does that look like? Let's just put it this way. We're not messing around.
21: Today, at President Trump's direction, the United States Treasury has begun Operation Economic Outcast, an unprecedented campaign against the Islamic Republic of Iran and its enablers. In the Second World War, D-Day marked the historic beginning of a campaign with our allies to target and drive the enemy from its positions, including those in third countries.
19: So you get the whole D-Day reference about the economy. Making that reference means that it's together with our allies working for a common cause. In this case, the common cause would be to stop Iran, stop the terrorism, stop all of the things that they do, the control of the straits. You get it. Okay, fine.
21: Today, In that same spirit, we are launching an economic onslaught against Iran's financial connections around the globe. Around the globe. Our objective is to sever every economic lifeline that sustains this tyrannical regime until Tehran stands alone.
19: How about that? So that's what we're talking about. We want this done. Now, there are some people that are like, listen, we can't have forever wars. We can't keep doing this. And you can't go in. We can't have boots on the ground. Okay. Hey, how about this? Can we do it economically? Maybe we can. So that's a good thing, right? Because you see, either way, you're going to have people that are like, no, no, no, don't do this economically because you're never going to get the buy-in from the rest of the world. You sure about that? And on the other hand, you say, all right, so what do you want? Boots on the ground? No, I can't do that. Can't. Okay. This is good. This is very good. And the details are important as well, because there are going to be things that have been happening before that we're not going to have happen anymore. We're putting a stop to it, including some of the connections from people that are supposed allies. And what else?
21: The final refuge of this regime is a mistaken conclusion of nations that still finance the Iranian threat in the hopes of evading it.
19: Right. So remember this. We are going to have economic sanctions against Iran like nobody has seen. And we need the buy-in from our allies. And when we get that together, unified, like D-Day, we can get something done. And make no mistake, and you'll hear that Scott Bessent, Treasury Secretary, and the President are very clear. We need a buy-in from everybody. And if we don't get it, we're going to have a talk.
21: It is no longer acceptable to operate in the gray spaces of this conflict. Countries cannot claim they are blind to enabling this activity. Iran's enablers purchase, transport its petroleum. They facilitate the flow of its finances through exchange houses and free trade zones. They welcome Iran's flights and maintain registries on its behalf. They turn a blind eye to seaborne fuel transfers and overland transits.
19: So in other words, we've dotted the I's and crossed the T's. Again, the thinking behind this is very important, because we know how this works. Before, you would have economic sanctions that supposedly would be quote unquote crushing. And you would have Iran still doing business with other countries that are supposedly our allies and others. And they would give it to a friend who, you know, it's like, I heard it from a friend who heard it from a friend who heard it from a friend. You've been missing. You know, that whole thing, D, where the heard it from a friend, the REO Speedwagon way of doing things, you know.
20: Yeah,
19: that kind of thing. So it's like, gave it to a friend who gave it to a friend who gave it to a friend who ultimately gave it back. So you have Iran is like, hey, can we get something from you, or can we give you something? And it's like, yeah, give it to that guy. And then that guy gives it to that guy, and then that gives it to that guy. And then next thing you know, it comes to you, and you're like, hey, look at that. We did business, but we kept within the sanctions, didn't we? No, no, no. We got this. Now, how do I know we've got this? Because this part was really important from the Treasury Secretary today on the announcement of these huge economic sanctions against Iran and the buy-in, because just like heard it from a friend, you've been messing around. Check this out.
21: Economic outcast to foreclose every other option available to the Iranian regime.
19: Okay, we want them to be an outcast. We're going to close everything down. 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
21: Treasury has mapped every node, every facilitator, and every network that Iran has used to smuggle oil and evade sanctions. Beginning today, the actions of Treasury and other agencies will tighten the noose and block every potential source of revenue that funds the IRGC and the evil Iranian regime. We are enforcing a zero leakage approach. There will be no minimal breathing space for the regime to rebuild its capacity to inflict terror against America and the world.
19: I like that a lot. Like a lot. Go ahead. Yeah. So again, understand exactly what we've got here. We have the Treasury Secretary Scott Bessent, who along with the President of the United States is making it known that we are going to do crushing economic sanctions against the Iranian regime. You don't want boots on the ground. You don't want us firing missiles. Okay, we get it. But at the same time, how about the sanctions? Well, if we don't get the buy-in from our allies and others around the globe, it's not going to work. This could be crushing if we all get together. And that clip is so important. Treasury has mapped every node, every facilitator. If you're going to give it to somebody who's going to give it to somebody who's going to give it to somebody and say, we're still on board with the sanctions. No, no, no. We're not doing that. So any way you have some idea or some way to smuggle oil and evade sanctions, not happening. Not happening. This is what we always should have done. These are the steps that a bold president takes when he understands that on the other side of this is going to be something incredibly, incredibly positive for everybody. Even the lefties that live in the state of Florida, even you are going to benefit from some of the things that are coming around. So just wanted to make that clear. We'll talk more about this big news today coming up in just a minute. But first, you probably already heard about it if you live in the state of Florida. Big news was that Byron Donalds wins the Republican nomination to be governor of the great state of Florida. And we haven't talked to him since that day until now because he's joining us here on Florida's Voice. First of all, it is great to hear from you. Congratulations. How are you doing?
16: Well, first, Drew, thank you. I'm doing good. And, you know, we're back out on the trail. We're just meeting voters, crisscrossing the state again. It's 71 days to the general election, and we got to keep Florida free and keep Florida red.
19: Yeah, I was going to say, I assume knowing you it's not like you were laying back and taking a bunch of time off. You've been hitting the ground running, which is so important, especially considering. And if you don't mind, I really, really, really want to dig into some of what could be if we're not careful here in the state. Because, number one, I have noticed that there are some people on social media who are saying very interesting things about what's going on here in the state. Like, in some ways, we can win here. Democrats could win in the state, which of course, if you're not looking and have been paying attention to what we've been doing here for a while, you might say something like that, which is funny. But then I also saw this. You had Maxwell Frost, who put out this tweet or whatever you want to call it. Time to organize and get everybody together. And he's got a picture of him with Angie Nixon, U.S. Senate, on one side and David Jolly on the other, which is kind of funny because I'm thinking to myself, I don't know if those two supposedly are on the same page when it comes to DSA and the things that they want to do in the state. But then again, David Jolly kind of has to toe the line with the Democrat Party as it is. So make no mistake, socialism, communism, or at least what will be radicalism in Tallahassee would be on the way with a David Jolly. And that's all I wanted to say about that. So I wanted to get your thoughts on it.
16: Well, first is, as long as Republicans turn out, we will be just fine. Republicans turned out on Election Day in the primary. We had a pretty good turnout. We need more of it in November. I believe that's going to come because everybody's seeing the Democrat Party being, to be honest, they're being upfront for a change. They are socialists. They have a lot of socialists in their midst. They support very radical policies, things that have been rejected in Florida. And as long as Republicans show up and turn out, we will be just fine this November. But Drew, it's a couple of things that are really interesting. Number one, I don't think David Jolly really wants to campaign with Angie Nixon.
19: Right.
16: So he's trying to stay away from her as best as he can, but we're not going to let that happen. And then, you know, number two, you know, people need to understand, that you got to show up and keep Florida red. You do that at the ballot box. Because if you get a David Jolly, he undoes everything Ron DeSantis has been able to accomplish. And people say, oh, well, you won't get it through the legislature. Yeah, but you can do it through appointments. You can do it through how you execute the law, how you enforce the law, what you decide to pay attention to, what you choose not to pay attention to. These are board seats in the university system and judges that will be appointed. Next year, there's a new Supreme Court justice that's going to be appointed to the Florida court. So who do you want making that appointment? The staff of the Democrat Socialists in the governor's office, or are the same committed constitutionalist, common sense conservatives that have made Florida what it is under the leadership of Ron DeSantis? That's what's in front of us this November.
19: Yeah, I'm so glad you said that because I did talk to a few people this weekend even who were saying that exact thing. Like the legislature can keep it and hold him back from doing anything crazy. No. We talked about this, I think, the last time we were together, and I don't want people to miss that. You know, the appointments when it comes to courts or the appointments or the things that he does not do or will not enforce, like the 287G program. I think we talked about that the last time. The things that he won't enforce are very important. And then some of the things that we really hold dear, like I'm worried about what's going to happen with education. Like I'm worried about what he might do here in the state.
16: David Jolly is very clear. He wants to unwind school choice.
19: Right.
16: He wants to unwind it, Drew. He's talking about reinvesting in public education. When parents are speaking loud and clear with their feet and with their voice, they want other types of schools. And there's nothing wrong with that. There's still going to be a public school system in the state of Florida. But what the unions want and what the public school administrators want is they want the old system that had no choice for parents. David Jolly will get rid of school choice in this state. That'll take us back from where Florida used to be as opposed to where we're going. And Drew, something else that's just as important, David Jolly opposed the president's agenda last year that brought in no tax on tips, no tax on overtime, no tax on Social Security. He's already said that's stuff that should be rolled back. So here's David Jolly saying that Floridians should be paying $3,000 more in taxes just so he can side with the Democrat socialists. He can side with Bernie Sanders. He can side with AOC and Angie Nixon. This is the type of stuff that Florida simply cannot afford. We cannot afford a radical David Jolly. We need to make sure that we show up to the polls and keep Florida red so we can keep the Florida dream alive and well.
19: Yeah. I'm sure as you've been going around the state and talking to people, you probably have heard people say, look, we love the way things have been going. We're going to keep on track. I mean, of course, we're going to keep on track. And then some, I would assume that's been the comments. But you've probably heard that before about how much they love what the governor has been doing and everybody in the legislature has been doing up to this point. So we can do that and then some.
16: Yeah, that is true, Drew. People love Florida. They love the direction. Ron DeSantis has done a great job as our governor. But it's not good enough just to be opposed to the Democrats. And there's reasons to be opposed to them. I've already laid out several in this interview. But let's talk about what we're for. What we want to make sure we do is reform the regulatory side of our property insurance market to drive costs down for the people of Florida. Drew, what we want to be able to do is, and through our Your Doctor, Your Price initiative, we want to post the real cash price of the top 20 services at hospitals and doctor's offices so people can actually know what it costs before they walk in the door and they can make decisions with their pocketbooks. We think that's the way you start to stabilize prices, because price transparency then lets everybody see what everybody else is charging, and then you have to compete in the marketplace for dollars. That's just common sense. It's what we want to do. When it comes to housing, we have to reform permitting and planning in our state. 30% of the cost of a new home is government, not a roof, not sheetrock, not appliances. And so you have to modernize the governmental side of what it costs to deliver a house if you want to push down the cost of construction. So you push down insurance costs, construction costs, and then you also, you make sure that you stabilize prices in healthcare, keep supporting school choice while backing the blue. That's the recipe for success, Drew. That's what we are for as governor. That's what we're going to do so that the Florida dream can be afforded by people while we make sure that the government of our state continues to be lean, efficient, and based on common sense conservatism.
19: Yeah. Congressman Byron Donalds joining us here on Florida's Voice, obviously Republican candidate for governor here in the state. All right, before we go, got some things we're going to be talking about tomorrow. You got some announcements possibly to make tomorrow, maybe?
16: Yes.
19: Okay. Might be some things you'll be discussing. Special announcements. We're looking forward to that. As people have been talking about this and very excited about what is to come. And certainly, is there anything you'd like to say about this special announcement at all? That is
16: no.
19: Special? Okay. That's what I.
16: it'll come tomorrow. But look, Drew, I gotta tell you, you are right. The people of our state, they love Florida. David Jolly says that he wants to apologize on behalf of Florida. I'm sorry, Drew. If you're winning the championship year after year after year, what are you apologizing for? Indiana won the national title last year in football. I don't see them apologizing. When you're the best state in the country, you keep doing what you're doing. The things we have to address, affordability is a problem in our state, and we're going to get to the bottom of that. I've laid out a couple of policies in this interview, but Drew, we're number one for a reason. We don't want to be Virginia. We don't want to be New York. We don't want to be California. We don't want to be Illinois. That's what David Jolly would do. He would make us look like one of those states, and why would you want to do this? And you're already better than them.
19: Yeah, no doubt. All right, sir. Well, listen, all the best. God bless. And we will speak soon, I hope. Okay?
0: All right. See you, Drew.
19: All right. We'll see you. There he goes. Congressman Byron Donalds joining us for a few minutes here on Florida's Voice. Appreciate a few minutes of his time as he's busy. And, hey, D, no go on anything.
20: No tease from him.
19: No tease. Well, he might have something to say tomorrow, and he doesn't want to say what he has to say tomorrow. Okay, we move on. That's fine. Wow. All right. Anyway, what else do we have going on here? I know there's a lot that is happening, obviously, with the Treasury Secretary, Scott Bessent, and what was announced today. And one other thing I just want to mention with this. We're going to hit with the biggest sanctions ever, Operation Economic Outcast, to make the tyrannical regime of Tehran stand alone. You've got to have the buy-in of our allies, as well as those that aren't exactly fans of ours. And we played a clip of him talking about the details that matter, which is, if you're trying to fake us out, if you're trying to make it look like you're on our side, but you're still getting oil receiving from them, or whether it's gold, or whether it is tech, or whether it is some of the things that are going back and forth with Tehran, we've dotted all the I's and crossed the T's. We know exactly how things are moving. But there was another question that was being asked. He was taking questions from the press. And what about China? Because the talk has always been that China, Russia, they're the ones that are going to fund and help to keep the regime going. They love anything that's going to have to do with, you know, messing with the United States. So they're going to keep them propped up, right? Well, what about them?
17: Those institutions targeted here, is that something that is coming in this campaign, or is the very delicate trade truce with China something that could prohibit you from, you know, going that far and taking that very big step?
22: We want to make clear to here today that no one is above the reach of U.S. sanctions.
19: Oh.
22: That if they facilitate transactions and are part of the ecosystem that turns Iranian oil into money, into repression, they will be targeted.
19: Mm.
22: We find that the best way to engage with countries is through quiet diplomacy, and we are level setting with every country to tell them our expectations. We know who they are. They know who they are.
19: Ooh.
22: So when the hammer of U.S. Treasury actions falls upon them, they will have no one to blame but themselves.
19: Well, so like I said, expectations, what they are, it's going to be all laid out. If somebody was like, well, if we're going to do D-Day, you know, surprise sanctions against them, why don't we just do it now? Well, because we want to explain to everybody the expectations ahead of time, what we're planning on, what we believe they need to do to help us out here. And if they're not into helping us and trying to be slick about it, well, we know how we can find that out. And if we do, then there might be an issue on your side, whether it is China or anybody else. And so this is a big day. And it's going to decide a lot into the future decisions that will be made, whether on the ground or otherwise. Because where there are some people, like I've discussed before, where there are some that say, we don't want a forever war, we don't want boots on the ground. All right, let's do it economically, and we're going to have to be really tough, and we're going to hold every single solitary country accountable, friends and foes. Well, we can't do that because you're going to do what? Disrupt the world order? Don't you think that? And he did mention it, and I'll play it later because we're going to dig into this deeper coming up later on. But don't you think that the President of the United States and Scott Bessent have already thought about this? Like, they've been making phone calls all weekend long. They're making calls today. They're trying to get everybody on the same page with us. And no surprises, no trying to get out of it, no trying to arrange anything else. We're done. We're getting this done. Good. All right. Top of the news coming up.
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2: ABC News, I'm Stephanie Officer. The Hawk Fire in Nevada now burning across more than 15,000 acres. The National Guard is there while firefighters try to save homes from the fast-moving flames. ABC's Melissa Adon in Reno.
3: Jennifer Alvarado had to scramble when she got the call to evacuate her young daughter on that cot, still in her cheerleader uniform.
24: The Red Cross has been amazing, but we all want to go home.
2: In an exclusive interview with ABC News, Austin Metcalf's father, Jeff, says he does not believe Carmelo Anthony's conviction and prison sentence can bring his family justice. This after a judge denied Carmelo Anthony's request for a new trial in the fatal stabbing of his then 17-year-old son at a Texas high school track meet. Metcalf saying he got handed a life sentence along with the rest of his family. Now 19-year-old Anthony was convicted of murder in June and sentenced to 35 years behind bars.
25: For God so loved the world that he gave his only begotten son, that whoever believes in him shall not perish, but have eternal life. John chapter 3, verse 16. 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
6: I'm Channel 9 meteorologist Cassandra Crimi, tracking an afternoon with daytime highs in the low to mid-90s. We'll hit 93 in Orlando. Partly cloudy skies with a 30% chance for sea breeze showers and storms. We'll keep the lower rain pattern in place tomorrow as well before better chances for rain return through the end of the week. From Channel 9 Eyewitness News and meteorologist Cassandra Crimi.
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19: Now. First time today, look at that, Michelle Vesarina's got the latest for us. Let's find out what's up. What's up?
7: Hey, Drew.
19: Hey.
7: Congresswoman Ana Paulina Luna introduces bipartisan legislation to expose foreign payments to social media influencers. Plus, Republican House nominee Yoni Anajar secures key endorsements in Broward County. Those stories in a moment, but first, Democratic Sheriff Morris Young crosses party lines to back Republican CFO Blaze Ingolia. We start in Tampa, where Democratic Gadsden County Sheriff Morris Young has officially endorsed Republican Chief Financial Officer Blaze Ingolia for re-election. The endorsement comes fresh off Ingolia clinching the Republican nomination in the August primary. Sheriff Young praised Ingolia's record, stating that supporting law enforcement is not a partisan issue and that Ingolia has stood with deputies and officers across the state to ensure they have critical funding and resources. Ingolia responded by calling public safety an American responsibility. Young is one of Florida's longest-serving Democratic sheriffs, and he also recently crossed party lines to endorse Republican Congressman Byron Donalds in his campaign for Florida governor. And in Southwest Florida politics, Republican House District 100 nominee Yoni Anajar has picked up high-profile endorsements from term-limited Representative Chip LaMarca and Representative Hillary Cassell. Anajar, an attorney and U.S. Army Reserve captain, won the August 18th GOP primary and is running to succeed LaMarca in coastal Broward County. LaMarca praised Anajar's work ethic and discipline, noting he qualified by petition and knocked on thousands of doors to earn voter support. Cassell, the only other Republican in the Broward legislative delegation, also backed Anajar, highlighting his military service and commitment to law enforcement. Anajar called the endorsements a humbling honor as he prepares for the November 3rd general election against Democrat Michael Ferguson. Meanwhile, in Washington, Florida Congresswoman Ana Paulina Luna has introduced a bipartisan bill requiring social media influencers paid by foreign governments to register as foreign agents. The Foreign Propaganda Disclosure Act would amend the 1938 FARA law to expressly include influencers with monetized accounts in the definition of a publicity agent. Luna says adversaries have actively used disinformation and psychological operations to divide Americans online, stressing that audiences deserve to know when influencers shaping discourse are acting on behalf of foreign interests. The bill is co-sponsored by Democrats Vicente Gonzalez and Jared Moskowitz, as well as Republican Derek Van Orden. And that's all for now, but I'll be back in our next hour with a first-in-the-nation policy announcement from Governor Ron DeSantis in Tampa, restricting state cash assistance on non-essentials and luxury purchases. That's at 4:35. I'm senior reporter Michelle Vesarina for Florida's Voice. Drew, back over to you.
19: All right. Michelle, we appreciate it. In the Florida's Voice newsroom, anytime you want to check out the stories they're working on, you go to flvoicenews.com. That's Florida's Voice, the website. All right. Dee, I think I just want to talk about a couple of things that went on over the weekend and some of the things we missed late Friday into Saturday and Sunday. because there was a lot there that I'm not sure people are going to be bringing up too much today. So I just kind of want to skim through it. You don't mind if I do that, do you? That's okay.
20: Let's take a look.
19: Let's take a look. We had this, wait a second, what in the world is going on moment when the governor of the state of California, Gavin Newsom, was talking about investing in California kids. Did we didn't end up playing this on Friday, but this happened late Friday, right? Gavin Newsom making this announcement about the investment.
20: We didn't see this.
19: We did not see this, right? We also didn't see this coming. Something's not right here. Why would the governor of the state of California say this about Trump accounts?
8: I'm enthusiastic about encouraging people to get a Trump account. I think it...
19: Wait, what? Is this AI? Dude, didn't you think that, like, right out of the gate, it's like, this is AI,
20: say
19: right?
20: What?
19: Say what? That's right.
8: It's incredibly important. It's one of the best things he's done. It's one of the best things Ted Cruz has done.
19: What is going on here? So everybody is like, really? Did he say all this? And then he was talking about even the businesses that are going to be helping to fund the Trump accounts, like Micron, right? And others.
8: One of the best things Micron has done.
19: Yeah.
8: It's one of the best things those folks that cannot be named that made those private contributions have done. It's
19: the ones that can. You believe this? This is so 2026. See, I went from like, this is hysterical. Why is he supporting Trump accounts? Why is he doing this? And then it's like, whoa, hold on a second. The dude wants to be president in 2028 and in some ways wants to show that he's moderate in his positions. And, you know, not everything Trump is bad. But he's right. As a matter of fact, a lot of things, many things, are fantastic. But your party won't admit it. But the fact that he did this was very odd. And then there's the other part that is still 2026. Not just Micron, but the other companies privately that were helping to fund the Trump account for our kids that can't be named. Because why? Why don't you talk about why they can't be named? That's the thing. Oh, D, that's the kind of thing that ticks me off. When he says that and then doesn't back it up with the reason why. The reason why is because the companies don't want people to know, because if they're associated with Trump, what? They might get doxxed. People won't show up at their business. They'll boycott. Really? Even though it's helping their kids.
8: Direct. It's tangible. It's results oriented. It's not lost in bureaucracy. You can see it, taste it, feel it. You're making a difference directly to the next generation. You're giving them hope.
19: What is happening here? I don't. Did he, was he at that dirty laundry place, the restaurant that he went to during COVID and had a few many drinks? I don't nearly, allegedly. I mean, I don't know. It was just one of those odd moments that we saw as the weekend was unfolding before our very eyes. I think that was on Friday. And then one other thing that happened over the weekend, and then we'll move on. Bill Maher, don't fall in love with the first lefty that says something that you like, has got this program. He clearly does not like the Democrat Party as it is unfolding, if you'll want to say that twice today. Before his very eyes, he's not all about DSA. He's about winning elections and then doing the progressive thing, which in a lot of cases is funny, because when people are like, the idea of getting rid of the Electoral College, that's so democratic socialist. No, it's what the Democrats have been talking about for years. So there are a lot of things that they align with, you know, big tent party. And then when they're like, communism, we all got the same goal, right? I can keep my job for a while, right? Okay, let's all go be in the tent together. There's a little mini hot dogs. What do they call those things? Hot dogs in a wrapper. What do they call those things, D?
20: The little pigs in a blanket.
19: Pigs in a blanket. That's it. The little mini raptor things. Oh, man. I can't. Can you do those? Are you good with the pigs in a blanket? Can you eat those?
20: They're all right. Not too many.
19: Yeah, they make me gassy. I don't know what it is. Is it it's just loaded with salt or preservatives or what is it? Don't they have all natural ones? Anyway, I'm getting hungry. Let's talk about something else. So Bill Maher on his program had Data Bash from CNN and a New York Times reporter, Jeremy Peters, and they're talking about the DSA. And by the way, we got some El Sayed news today and some other things that are going on that you're not going to believe coming up in just a bit. But I just wanted to play this because the funny part is it ends with a Florida story, but it starts with the Democrats and Democrat socialists and how they're acting right now and the things that they're doing and
9: running to be members of the Democratic Party. They're running, many of them anyway, as Democratic Socialists. It's a totally different political organization. And in fact, they want to take out the Democratic Party. I mean, that's their stated goal. They not only want to take out the Democratic Party, they want to take out the entire constitutional system.
19: Huh. Well, how do you like that? So a New York Times guy is like, yeah, they're trying to take over not just the party, but the whole system. They want to get rid of the Constitution. So don't believe us. Believe the New York Times. Not exactly a bastion of conservatism there over to the New York Times. So even this dude is, all right, I'm sorry.
10: Please do not use gendered language to address everyone.
19: This person says it, so maybe you'll believe him, right? Okay, what else?
9: That the Democratic Party is allowed to participate in governance.
11: And they like communism. I proved it here a couple of weeks ago just by quoting them. They use the word a lot. They're not actually trying to hide it, although if you ask them, they will deny it.
19: Yeah, well, not all of them. Some of them still kind of like the idea. And if it's not them in particular, it's everybody that's around them, especially the DSA members themselves.
12: Yeah.
11: It's so interesting.
9: They will. But some of them, I mean, this is why El Saeed did quite well in Michigan. This is why the woman who is running against Karen Bass as mayor of L.A. is doing quite well, because they've learned how to sand down the rougher edges, and they don't talk about socialism. They don't talk about seizing the means of production and stuff like that. They're getting many of them. Some of them are not quite ready for prime time, let's be clear, but a lot of them have really done a good job of selling themselves to the public as quite reasonable mainstream politicians.
19: Yeah. They are. They're lying, is what they're doing. And they're leaning into the affordability issue. See, this is one of the things that, again, bothers me today on this Monday, is I understand that every time we talk, D, how many times, 100%, I'm going to set this up, how many times when we talk to any politician at all, and we say, what's the one thing that everybody talks about? What is it? Affordability. Every single one.
20: Yeah,
19: every one of them. And so you have the Democrat Socialists who are like workers, working party workers, the rich, we're against them. And we care about affordability. And it's been the way for them to make any kind of means to get in, to get any traction, is to convince you that, look, even as someone who's a Republican, you've got affordability on your mind, right? You're getting hit with the affordability issue just like we are. Don't you think it's time to look at a different way? Maybe we have the answers, which is so leftist of people, because the same way that the left leans into the 6-year-old and is like, yeah, you're confused. I know, right? You're a little confused. Are you a boy or a girl? You don't know? You're not really sure? Well, here, come with me. Let's talk for a little bit. Are you sad? Do you have the sads because you just broke up with somebody? Well, maybe it's because you're looking at the wrong gender. Come on over here and talk to us. See how they do that? That kind of thing. Affordability, you worried about that? We've got a way. Come on over here and talk to us under the big tent. It's like a clown show. Anyway, now here comes Dana Bash with her views on the Florida elections. Check this out.
12: That's how Angie Nixon, who beat Alexander Binman in Florida this week.
11: Okay, so that...
19: Whoa, whoa, whoa! So, Dana Bash believes that Angie Nixon beat Alex Binman because she was trying to cover up for her DSA ways. Does anybody think that? Anybody think that that's... No, that's not what happened. And it misses the point. We've said this before. The reason why Angie Nixon beat Alex Vindman with all that money and everything else was because, number one, in the state of Florida, Democrats were like that. Just like, why are we going out and voting? Why are we even bothering here? I mean, they're going out to vote locally. By default, they want to vote for governor, and they also want to vote for Senate. But there's no enthusiasm. It was a low turnout, a really low turnout. And she was able to get these higher turnouts for her in only a handful of places. Literally, it was like four counties. It was like Flagler, Volusia, Duval. There was one other county. And then FL25, I think, was where it was. Those were the only places. Those were the ones that, in mass, put her over the top. But the turnout was low. But they kind of knew who she was. We all, I mean... Even D remembers the pink bullhorn with the pink outfit to match, screaming at the top of her lungs. How could we not? It is one of those things that we can't get out of our head. So I just thought I would play a little bit of that from Bill Maher and how even the New York Times person knows how shady right now the DSA is. They want to take over the Democrat Party. They want to destroy the Constitution. They've already said it. They're sanding out a little bit of the rough edges to be kind of sort of half palatable, except they're all over social media and the interwebs is forever. And we can go back and see all the clips of them saying things that are espousing all the things that they're trying to hide. So we'll continue to dig and expose. And there's some of that coming up in just a bit as well with El Sayed, because the Michigan Senate candidate showing you exactly who he is. And look, the important thing here in the state of Florida is to recognize all of this. Can't make any assumptions, just like Byron Donalds a few minutes ago on this program was mentioning. Yeah, you got the numbers advantage, but if people don't come out to vote, it means nothing. And he's right. All right, let's take a break. It's Florida's Voice.
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0: With Drew Steele.

0: driver, still is an Uber driver. And there he is minding his own business, Ubering, when all of a sudden two female Houston police officers jump into the Uber because they want him to help them catch a thief or a bad guy or whatever. They're on a chase and they can't catch the guy, so they get into the Uber and the guy's like, wow, that guy's really fast. You really want me to chase him? And it's like, I don't know what my rights are and I'm not sure what to do, but if two police officers say follow that dude.
1: Usually it's give me the vehicle and law enforcement, not drive for us, please.
0: Yeah, so there is that part of it. Why did they make him drive? Why didn't they do it themselves? I guess the first thing. And then the second thing that is, that's like so movie-esque. If you're a police officer, because you don't hear about that too often. When's the last time, D, be honest with me? When's the last time you heard of two cops?
1: I've never heard of this. You don't even have to continue.
0: Right, neither have I. I thought that was only like...
1: It's always law enforcement, get out of the vehicle, I need the vehicle.
0: But even in real life, I don't remember the last time I've...
1: Never.
0: Like, we've been together for a long time. Do you remember the last time we played something like this? I don't think ever in the history
1: never.
0: Of us... Nothing. Never. So that was just very strange. What happens to that? I guess what... I was going to say what happens to the police officers... For jumping into, what are you, Starsky and Hutch or Lilo and Stitch? Or who do you think you are jumping into the car like that? I know Lilo and Stitch, they weren't police officers, were they? That's probably a different thing I'm thinking of.
1: Yeah, they're not in law enforcement.
0: Okay, never mind. Just wasn't sure. All right, move on. Anyway, anytime you want to watch at FL Voice News on YouTube, Rumble X, Facebook, and Instagram. That was kind of funny. It just came out of my mouth. Anyway, why don't we talk about this quickly before we hit the break?
2: Holy Toledo.
0: Guy, every once in a while, we're like, all right, whatevs. You want to talk about polls? You want to bring things up? Let's just see what Holy Toledo Harry Enten guy has to say about net favorability with the Democrat Party among white non-college individuals. How are we doing here? How is this going in the demographic department?
2: How about the net favorability rating in the Democratic Party? Look at this. Look at this long-term trend. In 2012, it was minus 2 points.
0: Yeah, minus two. All right. 2012, the trend was, they're down two. All right.
2: Look at where it was in a CBS News poll that came out within the last month. The Democratic Party's net favorability with non-college white voters, minus 36 points. So the short-term trend, not necessarily good for Republicans and Donald Trump, but the long-term trends, really, really bad for the Democratic Party. Really, really bad. We're talking about, what is this? This is a 34-point drop over the last 14 years.
0: Wow. Over the last 14 years of 34. So who's, well, I guess that's just white non-college individuals. So that is falling down a well, as it were. And now is it going to be, does it speed up because, I mean, I'm going to ask D, but I already know the answer because he's going to answer in the affirmative even before I finish what I'm thinking. Does the DSA infiltrating Democrat?
1: Yeah.
0: Okay. That's it. And the point is, yeah. If you thought from 2012 to 2026, a 34-point drop for Democrats over that time period, this steady for white non-college individuals, the educated there, or non-college educated. You're telling me that with all the DSA stuff going on within the party that is going to be like an uptick coming anytime soon? I'm thinking not. Now, with the college educated individuals, that might be a little different because of the indoctrination thing. You get that? Okay.
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1: From ABC News, I'm Stephanie Officer. The Supreme Court in a 6-3 decision Monday clearing the way for President Trump to implement parts of his executive order on mail-in voting. ABC News legal contributor Professor James Sample.
2: The court said that in essence, because the states had not yet been ordered to do anything, all the executive order amounted to, in the court majority's view, was the equivalent of an internal memo to internal staff within the executive department. And therefore, the argument was the states have not yet been ordered to do anything. Therefore, the states have not yet been harmed. Therefore, the states, when they sued after this executive order was issued back in April, were in essence suing too soon.
1: Hayden Panettiere's mother speaking out regarding her daughter's death. ABC's Rhiannon Alley.
3: Panettiere's death now under investigation. Police say there are no signs of foul play, but the DEA has now joined the case. Officials also saying her on-again, off-again boyfriend, Brian Hickerson, and his brother, Zach, were the last two people to see Hayden alive. Brian had previously pleaded no contest in 2021 to two felony charges he abused Panettiere, whose mother says she tried to get Panettiere away from him, even moving in with her daughter for 2 months last year.
1: Nearly 2 weeks after severe storms hit Indiana, thousands still don't have power in Gary. State power company NIPSCO says it expects to be restored by Tuesday. Gary Mayor Eddie Melton.
4: Individuals are making contributions to our local community foundation on our behalf to help us raise dollars to get people fed breakfast, lunch, and dinner throughout the entire city. We've been funding our food trucks. Our restaurants have stepped up and donating food.
1: The storm also revealed an alleged case of animal hoarding in Merrillville, Indiana. More than 70 dogs were discovered in a trailer after a tree fell on it. Animal shelter Humane Indiana says none of them have to be euthanized. They'll get checkups, care, and snuggles before they're ready to be adopted. 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
12: I'm Channel 9 meteorologist Cassandra Crimi, tracking an afternoon with daytime highs in the low to mid-90s. We'll hit 93 in Orlando. Partly cloudy skies with a 30% chance for sea breeze showers and storms. We'll keep the lower rain pattern in place tomorrow as well before better chances for rain return through the end of the week. From Channel 9 Eyewitness News and meteorologist Cassandra Crimi.
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18: Well, hey, everybody. Glad you're joining us today on Florida's Voice. My name is Drew Steele. Big D over there with the newsroom on the other side of the glass. Nina's in the breaking newsroom and you hanging out with us at NFL Voice News on YouTube, Rumble, X, Facebook, and Instagram. The show after the show. Yep. Florida's Voice with Drew Steele, the podcast, Apple Podcasts, Spotify, wherever you get your podcasts. Coming up in just a little bit, the WNBA wanted to be noticed. Well, it's working in a lot of different ways, but for all the reasons that we didn't expect. So there was that WNBA news we're going to get to coming up in just a bit. Also, the discussion about what the country's going to look like if certain individuals might possibly be in power once again. And
19: hey, Esther,
18: I'm not talking about you. But anyway, the point is that when you have Democrat socialists who are trying to claim that there's something that they're not, maybe there's a history. You can go back a little bit to kind of show where they've been. And then, you know, you've got a little bit of explaining to do. We'll get to the explaining part and more coming up in just a bit as well. But first, let's get to this. Probably one of the biggest news of the day that maybe not a lot of people will be talking about at dinner and hanging out with friends discussing, but I think the implications are enormous. Now, I might be making something big out of the Treasury Secretary Scott Bessent's announcement today about Operation Economic Outcast, which the White House is talking about being the quote-unquote endgame after U.S. military operations that dismantle the military capabilities and the like. So what about this? I think it's huge. I need to ask Alan Mendenhall, who's joining us here on Florida's Voice, Senior Advisor, Research Fellow at the Heritage Foundation, heritage.org. We always appreciate a few minutes of his time. There he is. How are you, sir?
20: I'm great. How are you?
18: I'm excellent.
20: I'm actually in Orlando, so I'm calling in from Florida.
18: Ah, you're in O-Town. Okay, as the kids like to say. We call it O-Town. Yeah. So, first of all, it feels like this is a big reset in some ways, in that we're trying to close the loopholes. We're trying to do a lot of different things that caused past economic sanctions to fail. Is that safe to say?
20: Yeah, it's interesting to me. I feel as if Iran is panicking more about this announcement than it ever panicked about the missiles and the military weaponry. So it's really interesting. We're going to target everything, shipping, aviation, all their money, all their banking, all their digital assets. This is going to be absolute economic warfare. And I think it'll be better for us because I feel as if with our stockpiles depleting, and with energy prices up, that this is actually a much more economical approach. And I mean that not just as an economic, but also economical approach that will save us money. We've already got the Strait of Hormuz blockaded, I don't think it's really that that big of a step to go in this direction. Now, the big question for me is, what does this mean for China? And I think Secretary Bessent was asked that today, and he said, look, you know, we're after anybody doing business in China, this affects. And that, I mean, with Iran, this affects, and that includes China.
18: Yeah. Yeah, they made some things very clear. We played the clip earlier today. You know, one of the things he also said is that the Treasury has mapped every node, every facilitator, every network. That's not something we heard before. That's almost calling to me to even people who are, quote unquote, our allies and others who have circumvented the whole idea of sanctions, got around it while claiming they were still on board with it by having somebody do something with somebody to get it to where they wanted it to be. But knowing where those all are to close those loopholes, and then ultimately the threat of the taking being taken off the U.S. dollar, that's the one that kind of took me back a little bit, because when I hear something about the U.S. dollar and then that going away, you know, the it rings to me of about the countries that are out there that would love nothing more than for there to be a different way of doing business other than the dollar, because that might be the only power that they might have against us, if that makes sense. Do you see where I'm going with this?
20: Well, it does. And the reason I think it makes sense is, especially with this national debt topping $40 trillion, is, you know, it's easy to say, well, the U.S. is in a position different from like Argentina or Greece, which defaulted and had to undergo debt restructuring because the dollar remains the world's dominant reserve currency. Right. And U.S. Treasury debt is essential to global financial markets. So, yeah, it totally makes sense that that would be a big deal. But, you know, I think we're wise to the fact that Chinese banks and companies have been involved in Iranian banking networks, and that they help facilitate transactions. And also, China was like 90% of Iran's exported oil in 2025. So I would imagine it has figured out ways to keep purchasing oil at a discount from Iran, and figuring out at least IOUs or something. We'll continue to pay you if after the conflict you give us this or that. You know, who knows exactly what's going on through those informational channels? I certainly don't. But yeah. But given that China was also the world's largest importer of Venezuelan oil, the double whammy it's taking suggests that it's got to be frustrated, to say the least.
18: Yeah. And, you know, I just wonder if they would be, to your point, if there's some kind of IOU, do they get on board, quote unquote, and say, look, let's get this over with. Let's get everything back to some place where at least we can continue to purchase from a regime that's actually, we don't care who the regime is. We just need what we need. So if this is going to make everything stable, let's just get this done. Maybe that's kind of a little bit of the thinking.
20: Yeah, maybe that's true. Maybe the pressure is actually on China. I haven't thought about that until you said it this way, but maybe that's where the pressure is truly directed, and that Iran knows that if China gets fed up and just says, we're done here, we're throwing up our hands, then Iran is done.
18: Yeah. And I just wonder, before we go to, you know, this is something where I feel like how big in finance, in banking, in some of the things that we have done business as usual before, is this sort of the impetus as well, along with other things that the president, this administration has been doing, to try to change that order of business, the way it's been in finance, financially, how a lot of things go through London, a lot of things go through different places that have been there for a long time, tried and true. But now the president really wants to upend that and have a different kind of order financially.
20: Well, I think so. So he hosted last week this crypto summit that had crypto executives, yeah, and regulators and tech finance guys. And I thought that the main occasion for that was this announcement of the SEC proposed reg that would clarify when the Commodities Futures Trading Commission regulates something versus when the SEC regulates something. In particular, we're talking about tokens on the blockchain and stuff like that, because you have this Howey test that's 80 years old, and it's out of date, and you've got innovators that are trying to figure out, you know, am I going to get regulated here when I do this particular investment? Is it a security or not? Well, maybe, just maybe, that meeting had a lot more to it. Maybe they were talking about this particular Iran situation and saying, hey, we need your help with some of the information that you've got. And we know the blockchain, you know how all this stuff works in ways we don't. Iran's already suffering with from currency collapse, and it's got inflation between 79%. We need you, private sector, to help us finish off the deal here.
14: Ah, right. Now, that's an interesting perspective. Didn't even think about that. All right, Alan, listen, great to see you again. All the best, and enjoy O-Town. I don't know what you do. Are you there? Is it business or otherwise?
20: It's the State Policy Network. SPN is meeting here. So all the conservative think tanks that are state-based are meeting here this week.
14: All right. And then you get a couple of rides. You squeeze in a couple of...
20: you know, there is a, what do you call it, water slide out of my window. It's tempting.
14: I was going to say, there are water slides all over. That could be a million different places in Orlando. It's like you turn around and there's
20: another
14: one. There are many. So there you go. It's like, well, enjoy it. And it's great to see
20: you.
14: We'll do this again. Okay.
20: You too.
14: That is Alan Mendenhall joining us here on Florida's Voice, Senior Advisor, Research Fellow at the Heritage Foundation, heritage.org. And it's true. I mean, you could throw a, what's the expression to you? You could throw a rock and hit a water slide in Orlando. There's plenty. I mean, I've
15: never heard that yet. Okay. That works.
14: I just came up with that. You know, let's see. If I were to think about it, visually, water slides, where they're at, you could go from, I'm going to do a little, so for everybody who's listening on WDBO in Orlando, here you go. For all of you, all of our Orlando listeners, here you go. You could go from the downtown Disney area, you got water slides. Then you can make your way, let's just say, down I-4, and as you're heading towards Universal Studios, you're going to pass the water slide hotel that's to the right that has the water slide built. I don't know the name of it, but there's the water slide. You see it from I-4 that has the hotel connected to it, part of it's inside, part of it's outside. Then you get to the other water slide. Technically, it's a water slide. Yeah, the volcano that you can't miss on the, which side is that? On the west side? Or is that the north side of I-4? So you get to that one. So that's three within a toss. And then there's probably something. Well, no, then you're hitting downtown. I don't think you're there. All right. So that was a little geography lesson for those that don't know where the water slides are in Orlando. See, that's what I'm saying, Dave. That's how many was that? That was three. Pretty in close proximity. All right. Did I already transition? Yeah, let's do it again. Okay. Anyway, what else do we have? Oh, my. Let's talk a bit about some Florida stories that are out there right now, including the governor of the great state of Florida, Ron DeSantis. I just thought about it just now. Wow, we are very close to the end of saying that. Governor Ron DeSantis, we're this close. My fingers are thinly spread apart. If you're not watching at FL Voice News on YouTube, Rumble X, Facebook, and Instagram, the governor who today was talking about the state becoming the first state to restrict cash assistance to for non-essentials. We would be the first state that's done this. Okay. We're used to being the first on a lot of things to restrict temporary cash assistance funds. He said, it's Monday, D. That's why my mouth is not working properly on this Monday. Restrict temporary cash assistance funds from being used on non-essential items. What are those items? Well, the governor, I think, is going to be talking about that here as we play this clip from Florida's Voice here. Check this out.
16: I'm proud to announce that Florida will be the first state in the nation to restrict temporary cash assistance benefits from being used for inappropriate and non-essential purchases.
14: Ooh, all right. What are the inappropriate and non-essential items?
16: For example, no tobacco and vaping products with EBT cards and TANF grants.
14: Okay, so that seems reasonable. I mean, we shouldn't be paying for your smoking or vaping habits, and
18: We want to keep you healthy. What else?
16: No drugs or intoxicants with EBT cards and TANF grants.
18: Okay. Diaz, what kind of drugs would that, like, what kind of drugs are people buying with EBT? Like, drugs like, I mean, intoxicants, so I guess that would be, would that be liquor? Would that, but the drugs that, anyway, go ahead, what else?
16: No adult material. It's, you can get adult material on the gas station.
18: Wait a minute. Hey, D, so you're telling me that people are buying adult material, and you kind of know what that is, right? At the gas station.
19: You don't need to explain.
18: No, I'm not going to explain. They're buying that on EBT card? Wait, what?
16: No video games, entertainment tickets, theme park subscriptions.
18: You can get theme park tickets on EBT? Okay.
16: No tattoos.
18: Wait a minute. Really? You can... So you're getting an EBT card. You need to make sure that you're feeding your family and you're doing the things that are very important for you, or maybe as an individual, to live said life. And your thought is, sweet, I could go get something adult in the gas station and I can get myself a tattoo with it.
16: No tanning beds, other, you know, more luxury services.
18: Yeah.
16: No fortune telling services.
18: Is this for real? D, are you punking me right now? Is this AI? Did you make this up? Are we
19: Isn't
18: all...
19: Isn't this ridiculous?
18: Wait, we're paying for all of these things in the state of Florida?
19: We're paying for people to pay for ridiculous things.
18: No more.
16: And so, you know, this is just... I don't know why some of this is happening. Now, obviously, some of these cards are just people don't need it, and it's fraud, right? I mean, they're milking the system. They're not really needy. They're scam artists, and so they're using it to do some of this other stuff.
18: Yeah.
16: But I do think that if somebody really is needy, we just want to make sure that that money is going to the things that are going to help that individual and if the dependents and help the dependents.
18: Yeah, but I need a tattoo. I need it, and I need a magazine. Because I'm bored. I'm not really sure. So anyway, wow, we would be the first state in the nation that would restrict these temporary cash assistance funds going to these things. My first reaction was, we're doing that now? Like, my tax dollars are paying? Hold on a second. So good for the governor for doing this. Now, the way he was describing it, I'm wondering whether or not the, how do I put this the right way? So the scam artists, obviously doing this and how they're doing it, but the broader political and economic topics that he was talking about as well as he was, did he comment? Oh man, we got to find this. So he was commenting as well as today he was out talking about projecting taxpayer dollars. He was talking about what's going on with the Rays stadium. Is that right? Okay, so the potential stadium site for the Rays at Hillsborough Community College's Dale Mabry campus. Whoa. And some other things that were going on. All right, so I'm going to wait to get that. And we'll see if we can play some of those clips later on. But in the meantime... I did not know any of that was going on. I'm kind of a little shocked. But then again, it's 2026. I'm kind of thinking there's not a lot to shock people anymore. So what else we got? All right. Democrats have become quite shocking in some ways. For example, this was something that was discussed today on Fox. Abdul El-Sayed's campaign surrogate, Hassan Piker, was talking about Jewish Americans possibly being harmed if they don't condemn Israel. Now, hold on a second. That can't be. Is that really what...
21: Hassan Piker condemning American Jews who support Israel, suggesting they are putting themselves in danger?
18: What?
22: People don't with Israel any longer. And if Jews in America keep putting this idea out there that they are singularly invested in Israel... Eventually, someone's going to come around and take action, not against the state of Israel, mind you, but against American Jews.
18: So, yeah, that's not, that's not a thing. And that's, I mean, it's a thing. He's saying it's a thing. There are people who think that's a thing, and that's a bad thing. Now, what does Abdul El-Sayed say about that? Because, you know, they're buddies, podcasting, hanging out, going on the campaign trail, I think. His statement on Hassan Piker's comments. Let's see. I believe all Americans deserve the right to advocate for what they believe without fear of violence. This is particularly true for communities that have been intimidated for their beliefs in the past. My commitment to Jewish safety is the same as my commitment to the safety of my own daughters. Anti-Semitism is a scourge, and we need to address it in all its forms as I stand against any rhetoric that puts the community at risk. But I want to make it clear, nobody speaks for this campaign besides me and my campaign spokespeople. And while politicians and pundits try to make this race about a Twitch streamer, we're going to be talking about gas, groceries, blah, blah, blah. Okay. Well, you know, there are many people who get upset about a politician, let's just say, who has a certain friendship or a certain person around them all the time. And sometimes people are like, divesting from individuals, not good to have them around, not good to be associated with them. I didn't know this was going on in the past. Some of those things, right? Then you have Abdul El-Sayed, who I guess didn't really answer the question. I mean, what about Hassan Piker and what he said there? And why not address that specifically? He didn't. Chuck Ross on his X account was mentioning this as well. He's an investigative reporter at the Washington Free Beacon. And he said, so El-Sayed has been campaigning, podcasting, pool partying, and lifting weights all these months with an anti-Semite. And he didn't directly address what Hassan Piker said. So what about, again, you know, there's one thing about the discussion, the talk, the, hey, nobody tells my campaign what we should do and shouldn't do, or maybe doesn't speak for us. But your associations, your actions, do they not speak volumes? I think even over the weekend, and I have to see if I can find this clip, but I'm pretty sure that even over the weekend, part of the discussion was about Abdul El-Sayed. Oh, I think it was about associations and talk of him having terrorist ties. And it was Tim Scott who was on Meet the Press who was answering these questions. The association with Piker, who said that, quote, America deserved 9/11, referenced a family member later identified as El-Sayed's birth mother as helping to resource Osama bin Laden. This is all out there. But Kristen Welker's like, on Meet the Press, you know, the lefties there are like, what about that? Yeah, this is a little outrageous.
0: Let's talk about another state that you raised, another big state, Michigan, the face-off between Democrat Abdul El-Sayed and former Congressman Mike Rogers. The NRSC continues to put out social media posts claiming that Abdul El-Sayed has quote-unquote terrorist ties, and yet there is no evidence that he has terrorist ties.
18: I just kind of told you the way the ties tie together, the kind of tie. So what does Senator Tim Scott have to say about that? Let's see.
2: Well, we know without question that he had family members who helped resource Osama bin Laden. We know without question that he campaigns with Piker, who said at one point that America deserved 9/11.
0: Let's
18: stay focused on him, though. Well, hold on a second. That doesn't mean anything to you at all. I mean, it should. No. Let's talk about something else. Change the subject.
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5: ABC News, I'm Stephanie Officer. The Supreme Court in a 6-3 decision this afternoon clearing the way for President Trump to implement portions of his March executive order on mail-in voting. The court said, in essence, all the order amounted to in the court's majority view was the equivalent of an internal memo to internal staff within the executive department. ABC News legal contributor and Hofstra Law School professor James Sample.
23: The argument was the states have not yet been ordered to do anything. Therefore, the states have not yet been harmed. Therefore, the states, when they sued after this executive order was issued back in April, were in essence suing too soon.
5: Nevada's Hawk Fire has now burned through more than 15,000 acres. The National Guard has been deployed. ABC's Melissa Adan in Reno.
24: Jennifer Alvarado had to scramble when she got the call to evacuate her young daughter on that cot, still in her cheerleader uniform.
25: The Red Cross has been amazing, but we all want to go home.
5: This is ABC News.
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0: I'm Channel 9 meteorologist Cassandra Crimi, tracking an afternoon with daytime highs in the low to mid-90s. We'll hit 93 in Orlando. Partly cloudy skies with a 30% chance for sea breeze showers and storms. We'll keep the lower rain pattern in place tomorrow as well before better chances for rain return through the end of the week. From Channel 9 Eyewitness News and meteorologist Cassandra Crimi.
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18: And for the second time and last time today, Michelle Vesarina, she's got the latest for us. Let's find out what's up. What's up?
6: Hey there, Drew.
18: Hey.
6: Democratic Sheriff Morris Young crosses party lines to endorse Republican CFO Blaze Ingolia. Plus, Republican Yoni Anajar locks in major Broward County endorsements for House District 100. Those stories in a moment, but first, Florida moves to become the first state in the nation to ban cash assistance on non-essential purchases. We start in Tampa, where Governor Ron DeSantis announced Florida is moving to become the first state in the nation to restrict temporary cash assistance funds from being used on non-essentials, luxury services, and adult entertainment. Under the proposed policy change, state DCF benefits distributed through EBT cards and TANF grants will no longer be eligible for purchases involving alcohol, tobacco, theme park tickets, tattoos, tanning beds, or fortune telling. DeSantis said the state is submitting a formal amendment to federal officials for approval, stressing that taxpayer dollars must go toward assisting dependents and truly needy individuals with everyday essentials. Interim DCF Secretary Kate Williams noted point-of-sale systems will automatically block restricted items at checkout, confirming that the change will not alter eligibility or benefit amounts for participating families. Meanwhile, in state politics, Democratic Gadsden County Sheriff Morris Young has officially endorsed Republican Chief Financial Officer Blaze Ingolia for re-election. The endorsement comes fresh off Ingolia clinching the Republic nomination in the August primary. Sheriff Young praised Ingolia's record, stating that supporting law enforcement is not a partisan issue and that Ingolia has stood with deputies and officers across the state to ensure they have critical funding and resources. Ingolia responded by calling public safety an American responsibility, emphasizing that keeping communities safe must rise above party politics. Young is one of Florida's longest-serving Democratic sheriffs, and his backing adds to a broad law enforcement coalition supporting Ingolia's full-term campaign. And in Southwest Florida, Republican House District 100 nominee Yoni Anajar has picked up high-profile endorsements from term-limited Representative Chip LaMarca and Representative Hillary Cassell. Anajar, an attorney and U.S. Army Reserve captain, won the August 18th GOP primary and is running to succeed LaMarca in coastal Broward County. LaMarca praised Anajar's work ethic and discipline, noting he qualified by petition and knocked on thousands of doors to earn voter support. Cassell, the only other Republican in the Broward legislative delegation, also backed Anajar, highlighting his military service and commitment to law enforcement. Anajar called the endorsements a humbling honor as he prepares for the November 3rd general election against Democrat Michael Ferguson. That's the latest at 4:35. I'm senior reporter Michelle Vesarina for Florida's Voice. Drew, back over to you.
18: All right, Michelle, we appreciate you there in Florida's Voice newsroom. Anytime you want to check out the stories that they are working on there, you can check out the website, flvoicenews.com. All right. Anytime you want to call, by the way, 866-588-8303 is the phone number. We appreciate you, and we appreciate Congressman Randy Fine, who's joining us right now here on Florida's Voice, fresh off his primary victory. I guess it's kind of fresh off. I mean, it's a little, a couple of days later, but there he is. How are you, sir?
7: I'm doing great, you know, ready to get back at it, make sure we keep the majority in November.
18: Yeah, absolutely. And by the way, the re-endorsement from the President of the United States was huge. So fantastic to see. And really the important thing that we have talked about, I think we talked about it, but others have talked about it too, is making sure that we move this agenda forward. It's so important now more than ever, especially with the midterms, that we've got to have people there in Washington that are willing to do that. And it's important.
7: Yeah, absolutely. Look at the kind of psychos the Democrats are putting forward. I mean, Hassan Piker, all of their favorite surrogate, just said people should go around and kill all the Jews because they brought it on themselves. I mean, they want socialism. They want to shut down grocery stores in New York so the government can take it over. They want to wipe their hands on the American flag. They want unlimited illegal immigrants again. They want to shut down the police. They want to cut body parts off of kids. We're talking about insanity out there. And that's what this election comes down to, crazy versus normal. And we need our folks to understand what we're up against, because if we don't turn out in November, crazy will be taking over.
18: Yeah, you know, we've talked about this before, but the Democrats tell you who they are. They're not hiding it anymore, right? Clearly. No. And so to a degree, I guess that's a plus, because at least they're not trying to fake it. We know who they are, which I guess gives us at least the peace of mind to know that we're not crazy when we talk about the crazy things that they want to do, because they're saying it themselves. But at the same point, to your point, we got to make sure we get out there and vote, because you have numbers, for example, in the state. You have numbers that you hear about that are exciting to see, and the things that some pollsters are saying, positive things about Republicans. But it means nothing if we don't get out.
7: Yeah, look, the side that will win is the side that is angrier and the side that is more afraid. And let me explain what I mean. Democrats are angry right now because Donald Trump has stood up to their insanity. We need to be angry about what they want to do to the country. But fear also matters, fear of what is to come. And we need to understand on our side their desire to Islamify America, their desire to bring socialism and communism to this country. We need to be afraid and we need to be angry, because it is not the future that of America that is on the ballot in November. It is America itself, because make no mistake, the Abdul Rahman Mohammed El Saeeds of the world, the Ilhan Omars, the Rashida Tlaibs, their goal is to destroy America, not to make it great in some screwed up way. They see America as an evil place that they wish to take down. And we need to be afraid of that. And that's why we've got to turn out in November.
18: Yeah. And again, it goes back to the point where they're telling you what they want to do. They're not hiding it. They do want to destroy. No. When you bring up the Islamification issue as well, you know, some people, you know, hear that. And obviously, they don't want to talk about some of the specifics. Number one, like, for example, do you believe in the Constitution and the rule of law, or do you want to replace it with something else? And that's such an easy, fundamental question to ask. Will you follow the laws of the United States? Do you believe in the Constitution, or do you want to put some other law in its place? And do you even do that in areas across the country? And sometimes even in the state of Florida, I mean, I'm hearing about, and maybe you've heard about, in Lake County, where there's a concern about something that's happening there, a Sharia center, I believe it is. Have you heard about this?
7: I have, because I represent part of Lake County, and it's crazy. A guy named Anthony Sabatini has been pushing for years, since he was in the legislature, the Islamification of Lake County, expanding these centers, supporting them, even talking about foot washing stations in Lake County public buildings, something that we should never allow. And we need lunatics like Sharia Sabatini to go to other places, New York, California, where they would be more comfortable. We certainly don't want that sort of nonsense in Florida, let alone Lake County. And I've called on my constituents to let Sharia Sabatini know that dog won't hunt in Lake County.
18: Congressman Randy Fine is joining us here on Florida's Voice. Hey, before we go, I might ask you this. Look, we've got an important governor's race here in the state. There's no doubt that we need Byron Donalds there. And we need to reinforce, as I had a conversation with him last hour here on this program, to make sure we communicate to people that David Jolly is dangerous politically. There's no doubt here in the state, and the things that we've enjoyed will get turned around. And I cannot say this enough. I've even talked to a couple of people over the weekend who were saying things like, the Tallahassee, the legislature, they'll keep them in check. It's not going to be that big a deal, if anything. No. It's a big deal. The 287G program is probably not going to be enforced. There's judges we have to deal with. There's all kinds of things that he won't do that will be harmful to this state. And we have to recognize that.
7: Well, look, David Jolly will run like Democrats have won and run in Virginia and New Jersey, where they claim they're moderates. And then when they get elected, they run like the radical leftists that they are. Make no mistake, if David Jolly were to win, the kinds of good conservative policies that the Florida legislature passes every year, he would veto them all. Judges would be terrible. They would have, we would have terrible executive appointments, how our laws would be interpreted, who sits on our university boards of governors would be determined by the governor. It would turn our state blue overnight, and we simply can't allow it. This is where I talk about fear. People need to understand how dangerous these people would be in charge, and they would take the state that is the envy of the country, and they would ruin it. That's why Byron has to win. People have got to get excited, and they've got to be prepared to do everything they can, as I will, to make sure he wins governor in November.
18: There you go. All right, Congressman, great to see you as always. All the best. We'll see you soon, okay?
7: Thanks, pal. Good to see you.
18: We'll see you. That is Congressman Randy Fine joining us here on Florida's Voice. Always appreciated a few minutes of his time. All right. Once again, 866-588-8303. Some of the things that we continue to follow here. I want to make sure I have enough time to dissect all of this. Dita, we wait for the WNBA story so we can kind of dig into it a little more. Do you want to do it now? You're ready to go.
1: We can wait. I can wait.
18: Okay, we can wait maybe till next hour. I just want to make sure because, you know, for those that don't know, the WNBA is a hot mess. And people are watching and paying attention because they're waiting for the next hot mess to happen. And Enes Kanter Freedom gets into it with a WNBA player. He doesn't even get into it. She got into it with him. And, you know, the whole thing about what is a woman and the W in WNBA and what it means and coaches protecting players who are going off the rails in a lot of ways. I mean, it's an incredible story, even what just took place the other day and some of the fallout from it. So I just want to make sure we have enough time to spend on it. Let's talk about a couple of other things. The Vice President of the United States out today in Maine, and he was talking about some of the things that are going on economically in this country and including what is happening with Canada. Now, Canada, all of a sudden, is not exactly a fan of ours. It's an interesting thing how once upon a time it was a nation that was conservative, well, run by conservatives. Then all of a sudden, just like that, it flips into Justin Trudeau. You remember him.
2: LGBTQ2+.
18: He'll get it right sooner or later. And then now you have Mark Carney, who is someone who is siding a whole lot with China and not siding with the United States, almost as if it's been planned that way. And J.D. Vance wasn't holding anything back today when he was talking about the deals that we were trying to make with Canada. We were trying to make a trade deal. We had a really good deal on the table. And next thing you know, it is gone. Almost as if Democrats are saying things to Mark Carney, the prime minister, basically saying things like, don't you worry, just get through the next couple of months. And once we take over in Congress, we'll fix everything. You know, which probably happened. And then a leader who isn't a fan of the United States anyway, and for too long, the kind of deals that we've been doing with Canada have been great for them, not so great for us. And here's a little bit of the vice president who was talking about that today.
3: That has underinvested in its military that quite literally would get invaded by a foreign country were it not for the umbrella of protection provided by the United States of America. And so how does Canada actually respond to that? By treating the people of Maine fairly? No. They apply ridiculous tariffs and other non-tariff duties on Maine products coming into Canada, and they don't expect Maine or anybody else to fight back. We're sick of that. We are actually going to fight back against unfair trade practices, whether it's coming from China or Canada.
18: Yeah. Does it matter? Why does it matter? Why does it make a difference? Why is it okay that Canada is able to take advantage of us economically, and we're just like, oh, that's pretty good. Like, why are we doing that? What else did he say?
3: Respectful of the process. But we know that Canada allows itself to be used as a backdoor for Chinese goods. They treat Chinese goods more fairly than they do the goods that come from the people of Maine. It's insanity.
1: It's insanity. And so what about what took place with Canada? And all weekend long, social media was ablaze, if you will, with the discussion about Canada and this trade deal. And listen, is there going to be a 50% tariff on products from Canada? And the president's like, no, we can work out a deal. And apparently, we worked out a deal, and then they backed away from the deal, and not a good thing. Maybe next hour we'll get into a little more detail, because it's crazy what's going on. All right, it's Florida's Voice.
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14: This
5: pack of Walmart chicken is already underweight in the package. This is supposed to weigh 5.5 pounds out of the package. 4.92. Then we're going to open it up and see how much the chicken weighs. 4.2 pounds. That's just about a pound and a quarter short of 5.50. That's insane.
1: D, I'm not sure if I like this guy. I don't know. It just sounds weird to me. All right, so this is a guy who goes into Walmart and he makes this quote-unquote in-depth video about how Walmart is cheating people out of the chicken that's in the package because he weighs it all out. And he's telling everybody it doesn't weigh. It's like some of them were underweight up to a quarter of an ounce.

0: they get it's to the number, to like the difference between their scale and your scale, or this, I don't know, there's so many different factors. If it's off a little bit, it's just gonna happen. Now the box is a cereal that I got a problem with. The way you open up a box, the cereal, and then you look at it, and it's like it's all air. Where's the cereal?
1: Oh, yeah, like bags of chips.
0: Yeah, that's the problem I have. You know, the what do they call that? Shrinkflation. That's what they call it. Remember that during COVID, that was big, where all of a sudden people were wait a minute.
1: The only problem is when COVID's not here, they didn't go back.
0: Well, that's always the case. That's what we always worry about. We got to fight against that. More cereal in my package, please. That was a... If somebody just came in now, that's a really weird thing to say. I apologize for that. Anyway, moving on. Woo! All right, what else do we have? Oh, this happened over the weekend. Bill Maher, again, don't fall in love with the first lefty that you hear that says something you like. Had Hunter Biden on the program. Did you see this? Hunter Biden on the program. We didn't get a chance to play this because it takes place Friday night, Saturday morning.
1: Correct.
0: Listen to this. Why you would want to have Hunter Biden on your program anyway? Like, why? Is he? I mean, even if he's got a book, I'm not reading it. Listen to this.
2: I think a reasonable person who's not filled with hate would say, you both took advantage of some of your privileges by being the son of a president and vice president, and you also were a target in a way that a normal person would not have been. Is that fair?
3: There's a part of that is fair. One of the things that people, I think, don't understand is that when my dad was president, I didn't do any business. I sold paintings.
0: I'm sorry.
1: What?
0: That's all you did is sold paintings. Now, hold on a second. Wait, it gets better.
3: I sold paintings to people that then had to testify before Congress under oath. I made an average of $225,000 a year.
2: But would you have been working for an energy company out of Ukraine? Was that really the thing you studied in school? And
3: I went to Yale Law School. You got that job because you were... 100%. Okay. I've said on a million interviews, is that, you know, I'm incredibly privileged. Beyond anyone's wildest imagination, not only because of who my dad was, but because of the father that he was.
0: You mean there's a father that he was who knew that you were addicted to drugs and kept pushing you out there with Burisma and trying to help him making deals and making money for the family and everything? That seems to me like that's not the kind of dad that should be doing it. Well, that's not the good kind of dad. That's like the bad kind of dad. You would imagine that a good dad would take you out of that situation and get you help and make sure that you're not being funded or helped in any way, shape, or form that would continue your addiction. He would take you away. But anyway, maybe that's just me talking. I don't know. So I don't know if you know this, D, but everything that went on with Burisma and all of that, nah, that was nothing. He was just selling paintings for $225,000 a year.
1: Okay.
0: If you believe that, then... Well, then you're probably a Democrat. There you go. Why? Why have him on the... I guess to have him on the program so you get a viral clip like that and maybe get some clicks over. That's probably why Bill Maher did it. I don't know.
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7: From ABC News, I'm Stephanie Officer. Nevada's Hawk Fire now burning across more than 15,000 acres. The National Guard has been deployed. ABC's Melissa Adan is there.
8: This is not far from downtown Reno. Really, we are at the heart of Reno. You just go out about 15 minutes. Those are the immediate first roadblocks that officials have set up. The National Guard is here. They're pushing out so many people because they had 45,000 people that were

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5: I'm Channel 9 meteorologist Cassandra Crimi, tracking an afternoon with daytime highs in the low to mid 90s. We'll hit 93 in Orlando. Partly cloudy skies with a 30% chance for sea breeze showers and storms. We'll keep the lower rain pattern in place tomorrow as well before better chances for rain return through the end of the week. From Channel 9 Eyewitness News and meteorologist Cassandra Crimi.
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10: Well, hey, everybody. Glad you're joining us today on Florida's Voice. My name is Drew Steele, Big D on the other side of the glass. Nina's in the breaking newsroom, and you hanging out with us at FL Voice News on YouTube, Rumble, X, Facebook, and Instagram. 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President of the United States today, talking about school choice. Come on. I love talking about education. I love the fact that we've got school choice here in the state of Florida. There's like 19 states that are fighting as tooth and nail to not have school choice in their states. Why would you do that? Why would you deny parents the ability to have choices as to what would be best for their children? Oh, I know why. Because the teachers unions and like people like Randy Weingarten believe that once those children step through the threshold of those doorways, that they're their children, not your children. As a matter of fact, sometimes it's not even when they get into the school. They think that your kids are their kids, and they teach them how they want to teach them. No. So the president was talking about school choice today.
11: Very beginning of our country, Americans have understood that there's no job more important than teaching our children to become happy, healthy, proud, productive, and flourishing citizens. And unfortunately, in the 4 years I took office, and since I took office, our educational system itself was really, it was incredibly, before I got here, it was weaponized like everything else in our government. Yep. Everything was weaponized against the goals that we all stand for. And under the last administration, extreme ideologies such as critical race theory and transgender insanity were forced upon our children as young as 4 and 5 years old. Transgender didn't work. Students were taught that our heroes are villains. The FBI was used to target patriotic parents at school board meetings. And meanwhile, far too many government-run schools failed at the basics. And you just have to look at the charts. They were failing at a thing called education with only 30% of in reading and math. That was under the last administration. Under the Trump administration, we're systematically ending every single one of these radical left betrayals.
10: Good. We need to do that. So, again, school choice helping with that, allowing for that to take place. One other thing from the president who was talking about school choice today.
11: As we remove the far left extremism from the classroom, we're taking historic action to ensure that every child in America has access to a first class education. The United States spends more money on education than any other country in the world by double, and our results should be better than they are. I would look at lists where we're rated out of the 40 top nations, we're rated number 38, 39, and number 40 with all the money we spent. But Linda has changed that so rapidly and so drastically. And frankly, it's shocking how fast it's gone under her leadership.
10: Yeah, so that is some good news out there. And of course, the president today speaking positively about school choice. Remember your child and you should have the choice as to where you want them to be educated. You know your child better than anybody else. The president was introducing people that were going to charter schools and parochial schools and even homeschool families and the options that they have, which was fantastic to see. And again, how it is important that we continue to talk about this, not just on a federal level, but to continue to talk about this on a state level. Because I'm just guessing that if David Jolly were to be the governor of the state of Florida, I'm thinking that the school choice thing goes out the window. That's what I'm thinking. And one other thing, I know the president was talking about the education secretary, Linda McMahon, and she was there obviously touting the gains that we have made and obviously the focus on school choice. But one of the things she said over the weekend, one-on-one with the education secretary on State of the Union, and maybe it wasn't the weekend, maybe it was on Friday. No, I think it was the weekend. And she brought up something that drives me crazy, something that parents get upset with me, something that D on the other side of the glass gets upset with me about, but we're going to talk about it anyway. Cell phones in classrooms. Let's see what the education secretary has to say about this.
7: I am such a proponent of bell to bell, no cell.
10: Hey D, bell to bell, no cell. I like that. I know you don't like it because you're
8: clever.
10: Yeah, it's clever though.
7: In the classroom. And I think that we've proven that taking cell phones out of the classroom during the school day, kids can concentrate better.
8: Yep.
7: They have better communication with each other.
8: Yep.
7: They're actually enjoying conversations in the hallways again. And teachers have said to me over and over again, this has really been a great thing to take these sort of
10: distractions,
7: recreational distractions,
10: yeah,
7: you know, away from children in the classroom. And now I think we have to think about screen time, whether are we looking at it as recreational screen time or are we looking at it as tutorial screen time? So there is a right balance to be used in the classroom, and getting rid of the recreational screen time, I'm a proponent for 100%.
10: So there you go. So I know we've had this conversation before, D, and that is the education secretary who's like, bell to bell, no cell, taking it out. And the thing is, you always want to make sure that when comments are made like this, no matter what it is, you've got the proof, right? I mean, you can show us the data. She's talking about the improvement when cell phones aren't in classrooms, when the kids aren't carrying it. It stands to reason that the conversations in the hallway are happening, that they're engaging. That's what we want. Isn't it what we want? Or do you think it's a better idea that your child is glued to their phone and not looking up at all when they're there? And if, again, we go back to this, there was a time, go ahead, okay, yeah, there was when the dinosaurs roamed the planet and I went to school. Yeah, where if you needed to get a hold of your student, you could do it. You called the school, somebody went. Yeah, can we get Mr. Steele out of the classroom? Not again. No, he's not in trouble this time. It's his mom. Yeah, that kind of thing. We can do that. But anyway, I just wanted to bring some of that up. All right, what else do we have going on here at Florida's Voice? Yeah, man. All right, D, we got to talk about this right now. It's the WNBA. Dun, dun, dun, dun, dun. No, do they have any, do they have a cool theme? You know, like
8: you're asking the wrong guy.
10: I guess I am. I don't know either. But the big hoopla, whatever it was called, over the weekend took place with the WNBA. Is it like can't miss teams and action and scoring? And this is why we watch the WNBA. Not really. It's really about the drama. Who's getting pushed? Who's getting shoved? Who got kicked? Who got choked? Who's screaming at somebody who's there watching the game? This time it was Enes Kanter-Freedom who was there. Now let me tell you what happened, and then let's listen to the call on ESPN as they were making the call here. So it was the Fever and the Chicago Sky. Is that what they're called or something? Do you know what they're called?
8: Sounds right.
10: Yeah, thank you. And they're playing. And so Sophie Cunningham hits a three to put the Indiana Fever within six. Oh, sorry. ahead by 6. You can see the score that's on your screen if you're watching NFL Voice News on YouTube, Rumble X, Facebook, and Instagram. Okay, Enos Kanter Freedom is there, and he sees Sophie Cunningham nail a 3 to increase their lead. So he's excited, puts his hands up. He's saying some things. Well, I guess one of the players on Chicago wasn't happy about that. Then again, maybe it was because it's Enos Kanter Freedom who wants to play in the WNBA next year. Or maybe it was the shirt he's wearing. But anyway.
12: 6-point basketball game. Chicago staying in it.
10: Now, you can't see this if you're not watching. But let me explain for everybody that's driving and listening in their office or in their home. I guess Letitia Cloud, is that her name? Natasha? I'm sorry, I don't know her first name, but the last name is Cloud. She's on Chicago. She's pointing and screaming now at Enos Kanter Freedom because he's got his hands up and he's pretty excited that Sophie Cunningham hit that 3.
12: Natasha Cloud.
10: Natasha.
12: And right before the break, this was the scene inside Wintrust Arena after Natasha Cloud got that bucket. She wanted her voice heard.
10: What? Why? Her voice heard about Enos Kanter Freedom being excited that Sophie Cunningham hit a 3 and her voice heard. So she took to going on the field, on the court and go up to him or get close to him and start pointing and screaming at him. Now, I don't know if it had to do with the fact that what does this shirt say? Woman, noun, adult, human, female. So there's that anyway. But the point
8: that
10: is...
8: could ruffle some feathers.
10: Yeah, that might... Well, it ruffles her feathers. And so there was a little bit of that going on. What's the coach think about this? Chicago Sky coach Tyler Marsh is talking about Natasha Cloud. And let's see the explanation. She's on the court. She's screaming at Enos Kanter Freedom, which she probably should just ignore and pay more attention to the game. Maybe you wouldn't lose. Just saying. Why would you let somebody get to you like that? And let's see what the coach says.
13: Coach, of course, the incident in the third quarter with Tosh. Just wanted to ask what your perspective was there as a coach. And at the same time, have you talked to Tosh about what happened there?
14: I haven't talked to Tosh. I know that she was, I talked to the team and,
10: Wait, you didn't. So this is the frustrating part. So you're the coach, your player is now being intimidated by somebody who's off the court. You're losing the game, and you didn't say anything like, hey, just stop with the distractions. Focus on the game. We're losing. You didn't say anything?
8: I think the question was focused to after the game.
10: But he never talked to her even after the game. So he didn't talk to her.
8: Well, he may have talked to her during the game.
10: Okay, that's all right.
14: Natasha didn't want to feel like she was a distraction. I told her she wasn't.
10: She wasn't a distraction. Yeah, you are. You're screaming at Enos Kanter Freedom. Don't do that.
14: I told her that we all embrace her as someone that protects our team and protects people that need to be protected. And
10: so she's protecting the team and people that need to be protected. Who? What people and how? What does she need to protect? What is the protecting that's going on? And we stand with her. For what? What was she? Nobody was threatening the team. Nobody was doing anything. It, just like anybody else would be saying something off the court. Anyway, so there's the coach. Oh, and by the way, this came out a little earlier today. How about this little nugget about the WNBA?
15: Scoreboard that you're looking at there to welcome transgender fans with messages reading things like, hey, trans fans, glad you're here. Go Liberty. Though Outkick reports that Liberty rejected a message supporting female-only sports and actually refunded the fans cash, saying messages have to be positive and celebratory.
10: So, D, at another game, the Fever playing the Liberty in New York, they... I guess people pay to get their messages put up on the big jumbo screen.
8: Yeah, usually they use it for happy birthdays or anniversaries.
10: And then it says, hey, trans fans, glad you're here. Go Liberty. Okay, they put that one up. But when somebody wanted to put a positive message about women, they were like, nah, here's your money back. So they wouldn't put that up. And I'm just saying, so again, the W and WNBA stands for wow, I guess. And we can't even get necessarily on the same page. I mean, I guess ultimately the good news is that it hasn't gotten too nuts. You don't have a non-binary mascot with she, they pronouns that's like a giant turtle or anything like that. I mean, that would be kind of crazy.
9: It's good news. A bombshell.
10: Oh, wait, this just in. Hey, look, everybody. It's a giant blue turtle.
16: It's the tortoise and the hare.
17: Ah! Very tortoise. Cool.
16: And fast and slow.
10: Yeah, there you go. That's Dez. Dez is there in the WNBA, everybody. And apparently Dez is the she-they non-binary new mascot for the Toronto Tempo. Giant blue turtle. A borealis blue snapping turtle from Muskoka, eh? Hey, let's move on now, shall we? Okay. Anyway, all right. Good times. Anytime you want to call, 866-588-8303. Anytime you want to watch, of course, at FL Voice News on YouTube, Rumble, X, Facebook, and Insta. All right, some of the other things that we are watching. What else do we have? Oh, there's so much that's happening. Just trying to see where we can go here. State of Florida, a couple of things quickly. The Florida Realtors have endorsed Amendment 3 ahead of November vote. They have voted to support it during the association's governance meetings. And they say Florida Realtors supports Amendment 3 because it offers voters an opportunity to provide meaningful property tax relief while strengthening Florida's commitment to attainable home ownership. Florida Realtors urge voters to support the measure when they head to the polls in November. And, yep. They are in on Amendment 3, the property tax issue, that people are ready for some relief here in the state. At least 60% of voters have to approve it in order for it to be part of the Florida Constitution. Where we are with that, not really sure. The talk is it may not make it, but I don't know where you stand on it after all the discussion that took place here in the state. But yeah, it's the talk is that the 60% threshold on this is going to be not impossible, not tough, but it's going to be tight. So we'll see. And also U.S. Representative Anna Paulina Luna was introducing legislation that would require social media influencers paid by foreign governments to register under FARA, the Foreign Agents Registration Act. And that would be very interesting. Defines a social media influencer as any person with a monetized social media account. Big difference between having an organic opinion and secretly acting on behalf of foreign interests to push propaganda to Americans. That's what Luna said in a statement. Foreign adversaries have been actively using disinformation and psychological operations to divide America, erode our national security, and undermine U.S. foreign policy. Americans deserve to know when the voices shaping what they see online are working on behalf of foreign interests. I agree with that. And I think there was plenty of that in the past year. And we'd like to know. I think that's fair. I think that would be a good thing. All right, what else do we have? Prescription medications. The price has dropped. What was it, like 3%? The steepest fall in prescription drug prices since 1963. That seems like a pretty big deal. It was Dr. Oz who was talking about that on Face the Nation this weekend.
18: And one of the realities is that we leave empty-handed from the drugstore because our drugs cost much more than they cost in other countries. And the president recognizes, and it really bothered him, and it has for years. The real question is, why didn't we deal with it earlier? So the president gave us a very clear mandate at the very beginning of the administration, because these processes take time. Mm-hmm. He said, I don't want you to hurt productivity, creativity, innovation in the pharmaceutical sector, but they are not allowed to charge three times more for the exact same products made often in U.S. facilities than they pay in Europe or Asia. So we went after this issue. Most favored nation drug pricing is the result. We're not telling companies what they can charge. We're saying whatever you charge overseas, you got to charge here. No more of this global freeloading. And thankfully, the 17 companies representing 85% of the drug sector all came on board. And here's the good news. Their market capitalization on Wall Street actually went up. because the market wants stability. What we want is better prices for the American people. And
17: Well, how do you like that? So market capitalization went up, so they're fine, and we're getting better prices. How do you like that? You like apples? How about them apples? That's pretty good. Most favored nation drug prices saw the, as a result of it, drug prices saw the sharpest drop in 63 years. So I wonder if Democrat socialists think about that kind of stuff, or they just think about destroying things. Yeah, you just never know. Funny thing is, you do know, because we've got the video to prove it. Here's the latest from DSA activists. Says the Democrat Party overhaul needs to happen. The overhaul of the United States needs to happen. And listen, if it's a violent process, well, it's not my words. Let's see what they're talking here on the DSA's favorite website where they all get together and talk like in a chat room. Michael Baer is a DSA activist and streamer, and he says,
19: we have seen that the Democratic Party establishment that we have has to be ripped out.
17: All right, so he's talking about getting rid of the Democrat Party establishment. I love how the Democrat Party and Chuck Schumer talk about how they love the big tent idea and bringing all these Democrat socialists in under the big tent. And meanwhile, they're like, we hate you. We're going to destroy you. And they're like, come on in. Excellent. So he says,
19: we can actually start to grab hold of the ship of state and steer it in our direction, but it's going to be a, you know, violent process.
17: It's
19: going to
17: be a violent process. Wow. So, D, is it safe to say that if the DSA is part of the Democrat Party for the moment, and this is the kind of thing that you talk about doing to your quote unquote friends, what in the world are you going to do to the rest of us? It's going to be a violent process to rip the, to steer the ship in our direction in the Democrat Party as opposed to what they've been doing. So we're going to steal the steering wheel of the ship. And it might be a violent process when we do it. When they leave that process and they get to the next process, which is going to be the one that's going to destroy the Constitution. You think they might be willing to make that a violent process too? I don't know. You see what they do to their friends. Quote unquote. But one other thing that was brought up, and I want to see if I can find this clip, because this was one of those clips that's very telling. And let me see if I can see where this is at. Because again, on Bill Maher's program over the weekend, that New York Times dude made a very interesting point. It wasn't just about the DSA taking over the Democrat Party and to take out the entire constitutional system. But there was something else that he said. And, oh, man, am I going to be able to find this? Is this the clip? I don't know. Let's see if this is it. I'm going to play it anyway and hope that this is the clip that I'm thinking of. Let's see. Go ahead and play it.
20: Democrats in the House that I talk to are really worried that...
17: Yeah, this is it. Okay. Let me set this up before we go to break. Listen to what he says about... Here you have the DSA who wants to, if the violent process has to be the violent process, that's the process, it's violent, to take over the Democrat Party, the DSA members. But don't forget what even a few of them would be able to do in Congress.
20: Democrats in the House that I talk to are really worried that if they don't pick up a dozen seats, they're going to be beholden to the new squad and this handful of Democratic socialists who will essentially have veto power.
17: Veto power, do you see? Wow. So if they get a handful, you know, they get 15, 16 members there in Congress, it's like, well, that's not enough to do anything. Yes, it is. They have veto power. They can hold up everything. Do you get it now?
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22: ABC News, I'm Stephanie Officer. The Hawk Fire in Nevada now burning across more than 15,000 acres. The National Guard is there while firefighters try to save homes from the fast-moving flames. ABC's Melissa Adan in Reno.
23: Jennifer Alvarado had to scramble when she got the call to evacuate her young daughter on that cot, still in her cheerleader uniform.
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22: 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This after a judge denied Carmelo Anthony's request for a new trial in the fatal stabbing of his then 17-year-old son at a Texas high school track meet. Metcalf saying he got handed a life sentence along with the rest of his family. Now, 19-year-old Anthony was convicted of murder in June and sentenced to 35 years behind bars.
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3: I'm Channel 9 meteorologist Cassandra Crimi, tracking an afternoon with daytime highs in the low to mid-90s. We'll hit 93 in Orlando. Partly cloudy skies with a 30% chance for sea breeze showers and storms. We'll keep the lower rain pattern in place tomorrow as well before better chances for rain return through the end of the week. From Channel 9 Eyewitness News and meteorologist Cassandra Crimi.
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9: 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With Drew Steele.
17: 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Got a little bit of breaking news coming up in just a couple of more minutes. 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
6: Relief and propelled Florida's job growth. How do you fill those shoes and where are you going to pick up?
7: Well, first of all, the governor's done a great job, but it's about having the same philosophy. And that is a philosophy of limited government and low taxes and conservative policies that are built around common sense and built around families. I think where you take Florida from here is how do we balance the growth that's come to our state? A lot of people have come. Quite frankly, some Floridians have been frustrated with the growth. What really happens is our economy has become so efficient, but government has not. And if we're going to be able to build out the infrastructure we need, we can't take 2 to 3 years to do that. When it comes to building our economy, we have an advantage over everywhere else, and it's called Cape Canaveral, the Space Coast. We are going to lead the world in commercial space right here in Florida. And what comes with that is not just Elon and Jeff Bezos launching rockets to the moon or, quite frankly, beyond. It's about the jobs in contracting, machinists, welders, scientists and engineers all here in Florida to continue to expand our economy.
17: I love that. So that was Byron Donalds, who was on My View with Laura Trump over the weekend, talking about what the plan is here in the state of Florida. And I love what he said at the end there. Obviously, the governor doing a great job and all the things that are so common sense here in the state and build even further on that. But the other part is when you talk about the Space Coast and leading the world in commercial space right here. Did you hear what he said at the end there? The jobs, the contracting machinists, the welders, the scientists, the engineers, the people that build. AI's not doing that, everybody. You're not going to AI your way to building the Space Coast up. You got to have people doing it. And that means jobs, a lot of workers. That is just great to hear. And listen, when it comes to what he's talking about and growing the state, spot on.
9: Number four.
8: Now, I think a reasonable person who's not filled with hate would say, you both took advantage of some of your privileges by being the son of a president and vice president, and you also were a target in a way that a normal person would not have been. Is that fair?
11: There's a part of that is fair. One of the things that people, I think, don't understand is that when my dad was president, I didn't do any business. I sold paintings. And I sold paintings to people that then had to testify before Congress under oath. I made an average of $225,000 a year.
8: But would you have been working for an energy company out of Ukraine? Was that really the thing you studied in school? And
11: I went to Yale Law School.
8: You got that job because you were 100%.
17: Okay. Yeah. You got it because of your dad and favors. And okay. Yeah, I admit that. Okay. But I was just a simple D. Hunter Biden talking to Bill Maher over the weekend. I was just a painter. I was a simple painter. I had this mustache with a little curly thing on the end. I would always have my brush with me everywhere I went. I sold paintings. I was just painting stuff. I made about $225,000 a year. That's all I did. People just loved it. I was in demand. They wanted my paintings. Come on, you're not... Yo.
9: Number three.
0: the nation to restrict temporary cash assistance benefits from being used for inappropriate and non-essential purchases. For example, no tobacco and vaping products with EBT cards and TANF grants. No drugs or intoxicants with EBT cards and TANF grants. No adult material. You can get adult material in the gas station. What? No video games, entertainment tickets, theme park subscriptions. No tattoos. No tanning beds. Other, you know, more luxury services. No fortune telling services. And so, you know,
17: So I don't know if you knew this, but that's the governor of the state of Florida, Ron DeSantis. That you knew. But I don't know if you knew while he was talking about protecting taxpayer dollars today at an event. He was bringing up the fact that TANF and EBT is going to have some new restrictions behind it. And maybe you didn't realize that there weren't these type of restrictions on these programs, taxpayer-funded programs. Like, did you know that if you get an EBT card here in the state and you got those funds, you can get some, adult entertainment from the gas station, which I didn't know that they have that kind of stuff there. Theme park tickets, fortune telling, tattoos, all the essential things that you need to live a quality life. Of course, the food kind of is important as well. But I need the tattoo and the fortune telling more than I need the food, I guess. It's just a
4: number two.
10: The final refuge of this regime is a mistaken conclusion of nations that still finance the Iranian threat in the hopes of evading it. It is no longer acceptable to operate in the gray spaces of this conflict. Countries cannot claim they are blind to enabling this activity. Iran's enablers purchase, transport its petroleum. They facilitate the flow of its finances through exchange houses and free trade zones. They welcome Iran's flights and maintain registries on its behalf. They turn a blind eye to seaborne fuel transfers and overland transits. They condone illicit use of their banks, all the while concealing the extent of their complicity. The president is making phone calls to world leaders with specific requests to cease their interactions with the regime.
17: So that was the mild portion of the program today from Treasury Secretary Scott Bessent, who was talking about these very harsh sanctions, bigly, sanctions that are going to be against Iran, and how we're going to need the buy-in from everybody else. And we're not messing around. We know that you want the oil from Iran, so you have somebody else buy it, and then you transit that oil in a different way, and then it ends up getting to you. But, of course, those transits and you yourself are like, we're all about the sanctions. But we can see you're not. And so Scott Bessent today calling them out. And I wanted to play just a couple of more clips later on in the program. But man, it was a big day today with regard to these sanctions against Iran. And hopefully this will be the end.
4: Number one.
12: Wahlberg, thank you very much, Tim. Good job. And our press secretary, a mother of two, and well, she decided she loved her children more than she loved Donald Trump. I'm very upset about this. She has to go home and spend time with her children. That does happen on occasion with some people when they love their children, and she does. And Caroline, congratulations on your newborn, your perfect newborn.
17: So that was the president of the United States today as they were talking about school choice. And he made reference to White House press secretary for the moment, Caroline Leavitt, and saying that she decided she loves her children more than she loves Donald Trump. I'm very upset about this. Jokingly, she has to go home and spend time with the kids. That does happen on occasion sometimes. And knowing that it's a great decision and good for her. But do you realize there are people on social media that are like, you see the narcissist? He's got to have her stay and not be with her kids. Like, what are you talking about? Are you serious right now?
4: Drew's top five.
17: And there were people that were saying that on social media. Dummies. Yeah, I said dummies. Anyway, Let me get back to this. Scott Bessent said a couple of things today. And I want to see if I can find this one clip. Oh, yeah. Scott Bessent was talking about, look, we know exactly how certain countries operate to try to get around the U.S. sanctions against countries like Iran. Here we are trying to shut it down. We're trying to close the regime down. Let's finish this up. Hopefully China's going to be like, all right, whatever. Get another regime in there because we want the oil and we just want this headache to go away. And we need the oil more than we need you leading the country. So let's go. That maybe we're at that point. And if we get everybody's buy-in and nobody's trying to sneak around us, and basically the president, along with the Treasury Secretary, is like, look, we know. And if you're going to try to go around us, we're going to do something about it, even if you're an ally. Good. But here's something else he said. We're going to move on after this, but this was a whoa. How about this when he was talking about sanctions and getting around, and maybe there might be some people who might be called out?
10: You, and I would expect that you will see a major announcement of a financial institution being sanctioned by the end of this week.
17: Whoa. So again, we're not messing around. So Scott Bessent, Treasury Secretary, saying, I would expect you're going to see a major announcement because there's a financial institution out there that's going to be sanctioned by the end of the week because of all the things that have been going on. When sanctions go up, people are trying to get around it. They're more than willing to help. No, we don't want you to help at any level, the financial level, whether it's the purchasing of oil, whether it's the movement of that oil, the transit, all of it, technology, gold, oil, all of it. Every bit of it's got to stop, and we know who you are. Good. Good. All right. Couple of other things. Let's see. I know there's so much here. Let's get to this. Congressman Byron Donalds, who was making the rounds this weekend on different media outlets. You've got to appreciate that about him. He definitely goes to the places that people say, don't go there. Why? Like Margaret Brennan to Meet the Press. Margaret Brennan, Face the Nation. He would go on Meet the Press and other places as well. But this weekend he goes on there and Margaret Brennan is trying to talk about what's going to happen with TPS and Haitian workers in the state. And you realize that this is a bad thing, TPS being lifted. And the Haitians in the state of Florida are going to have to be deported, go back to Haiti. And what about this? And trying to, let's listen.
1: Listed there, the reason you would want temporary refuge? Shouldn't there be some protection?
13: Well, Margaret, number one, let's speak specific to Haiti. I've actually had meetings with the transitional government and the ambassador for the transitional government. They're working on security forces right now as we speak to begin to stabilize Haiti. They've gotten about a quarter to half of the country under control from the gangs that basically took over Haiti. And that's number one. Number two, you just said it at the top, TPS is a temporary program. Mm-hmm. The Biden administration, through enforcement, took the T off the program. They turned that into a permanent program, not to mention catch and release, not to mention how they bastardized asylum and didn't allow for true asylum cases to come to the United States. They blew up the borders. More than 10 million people came into our country. And so, yes, there has to be a standard when it comes to immigration. The Trump administration, yes, in my view, making sure that it's a temporary program is correct. But we are also working with the transitional government to make sure that the right security forces are in Haiti to stabilize that country. So that entire process is going to take time. What you can't do in immigration is just say that every program just runs into perpetuity with no end, because once you do that, you have the wrong incentives to make sure that people can return to their home country, stabilize that country, and make sure that it returns to normalcy.
17: Margaret Brennan is really good at that, D. She's always like, I hear you. Okay.
14: No, she's got a schedule to keep.
17: Yeah, let's go. And so Now she says,
1: I hear you, and hopefully you have your earpiece in there. Congressman Carlos, Carlos Jimenez, your fellow Floridian, said deporting Haitians under TPS would be a huge mistake for Florida. Another Florida Republican, Maria Elvira Salazar, says those TPS holders are part of the backbone of our workforce.
17: All right, well then let's stop. Well then we should just, let's forget about doing it. Come on back. Yeah, we'll take the T out. Permanent status. Come on back. No, that's not how that works.
14: You're listening to Florida's Voice with Drew Steele.
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5: She's flying on her family's plane by herself, and look at this. She crashes into the Atlantic Ocean, and she's okay. She walks away or swims away. A lifeguard went out to help her, and she was avoiding paddle boarders that were in the water, apparently. People said they watched her avoid some buildings. She was flying from Fort Myers, and this happened, which is the other side of Florida. This was in Boca Raton.
17: Wow. I had no idea that that happened. So I guess over the weekend, someone, a 23-year-old was flying from Fort Myers on the West Coast, Southwest Florida, and heading towards Boca on the East Coast. And yeah, 23-year-old flying her family's plane solo when something went wrong and then crashed into the Atlantic. And just she was able to steer open water, avoid all of the people in the water, swimmers, paddle boarders. And then she was able to get away from the plane and swim to shore. And she was saying thank you to first responders and people who helped out. And wow, that is something

0: and then be safe yourself.
1: While
0: then,
1: also maintaining that you need to preserve your security as well.
0: Yeah, all of it. Just, and she's okay. And so, yeah, wow. That was just one of those stories I just noticed that popped up on my feed. Yeah, pretty incredible. All right, what else do we have to finish up the program? Put the bow on the show today. I don't know. Let's see. Yeah, we already talked about that. I know the issue of data centers is something that I think we're going to talk about a little more this week. Last Friday, we talked about the president who was like, you know, when it comes to data centers, I don't know, brings a lot of jobs, a lot of things going on with data centers. Maybe it's not as bad as people are suggesting. Some people freaking out about that. But I do want to talk about it this week because there is more discussion about data centers and mis and disinformation on them and how they can be powered in different ways. And I don't know, just kind of exploring a little bit of that. Did we play this woke news story of the day on Friday? Did we get a chance to play the...
1: I don't think I've seen this.
0: You have not seen this? Okay. So I guess then we can play this to finish up the program. Okay, I guess we are.
2: This is Woke News Today with your host, Drew Steele.
0: Thank you, Biff.
1: Oh, wait.
0: What? Did you see this?
1: Is it the person that's speaking or the next person that's speaking?
0: No, it's this person that's speaking. Why, you've seen this person speaking?
1: Okay, no. No, this is good. Go ahead.
0: Okay, this is good. All right, so this transgender gentleman was at a, I don't know, a city council meeting or something and wanted to talk about boys and girls sports and doesn't understand.
3: There is no argument I have heard for banning trans children from sports.
0: Well, first of all, we're not banning them from sports. They can certainly play in any sport that they want to. It's just a biological sport. Okay, yeah, go ahead.
3: That does not sound like it came from a century ago to justify things like the Negro Leagues.
0: I didn't see that one coming. So... wait a minute. I'm thinking that's not a good comparison. And yeah, that was a little wild to me.
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6: 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Orlando's news, weather, and traffic starts now.
8: 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I'm Scott Inez, Orlando's Morning News, here on WDBO 107.3 FM and AM 580, Orlando's News and Talk. It is our top story. President Trump now escalating his trade war with Canada.
9: Scott, from the U.S. side, the president claims that Canada wants the benefits of being a state without actually being one. From Canada's side, they say that the Trump administration and President Trump specifically cannot be trusted. Here's ABC News senior political correspondent Rachel Scott at the White House with the latest.
10: Talk about a tit for tat between the U.S. and Canada. Look, this is one of our largest trading partners. Obviously, it's our closest ally right to the north. President Trump imposed that 50% tariff on about $20 billion worth of Canadian goods. Canada's vowing to respond. President Trump now says that he'll slap 50% tariffs on Canadian car parts. Cars.

0: trucks and steel. And Mark Carney is now saying that he's going to announce even more tariffs, retaliatory tariffs, this morning.
1: And as that trade war escalates, so does the war of words. On Monday, Ontario Premier Doug Ford called the president a loser and a dictator.
2: This guy's a loser. He's going to be a loser. And simple as that.
1: Coming up, new harsh sanctions levied against Iran. 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
3: 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Just how hot it will feel coming up.
4: Overnight construction on I-95 northbound at State Road 46 has the off-ramp closed from the WDBO Traffic Center. I'm Ed Torrance.
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1: Good morning, I'm Laurel Lee. The Treasury Department said Monday that the Trump administration is expanding secondary sanctions against, quote, those doing business with the Iranian regime. But who those countries are and what they'll face is unclear. ABC's Shannon Kingston is in Washington on the Start Here podcast.
6: The blockade is still in effect, and that has been moving the needle somewhat. And Bessent also mentioned quiet diplomacy, the power of quiet diplomacy. We know the Trump administration has been working behind the scenes to put pressure on some of Iran's trade partners to step back. And we saw perhaps that work last week when the UAE announced it would no longer do trade with Iran.
1: It's primary runoff day in South Carolina. Fox's Jessica Rosenthal with more.
7: After Senator Lindsey Graham died, South Carolina Governor Henry McMaster appointed his sister Darlene as senator, at least until his term ran out in January. But she opted to run for a full six-year term as well and won nearly 33% of the vote in a primary election earlier this month. Congressman Ralph Norman was second with just over 25%. Since neither got a majority, the runoff is taking place. President Trump's backed Graham, appearing at a rally with her last week in Myrtle Beach.
8: Mr. President, I am proud to stand with you, to work hard for this country.
7: Norman told Fox Carolina after the candidate's one and only debate.
9: There's no time for training on the job. I'm a proven candidate. I've got a proven record. You know what I'm going to do.
7: Jessica Rosenthal, Fox News.
1: A Florida man is accused of allegedly stalking a teen girl.
10: 27-year-old Joseph Woodard was first accused of showing up to a 16-year-old girl's house who'd blocked him a couple months after they met on Snapchat. The sheriff's office says he refused to leave when the girl wouldn't let him inside the house, then fired his weapon into the ground several times after she told him she was contacting law enforcement. He was charged for firing his weapon, stalking, trespassing, and for resisting officers. But the sheriff's office says Woodard didn't stop and landed himself a new list of charges. Detectives say Woodard started writing letters to the teenage victim from jail, including, quote, graphic content and romantic language, along with incoherent and delusional ramblings, including the belief that God and Satan were influencing his relationship. Marie Ettinger, Fox 35 News.
1: Second week in the murder trial for Tupac Shakur underway.
11: The murder trial of Duane Keefe D. Davis, accused of orchestrating Tupac Shakur's 1996 killing, is in its second week of testimony in Las Vegas. Documentary filmmaker Michael Dorsey was back on the stand regarding the behind-the-scenes recordings of the docuseries Death Row Chronicles. Prosecutors also played recorded interviews of Davis from the doc, where he allegedly admitted his role. Prosecutors say Davis didn't pull the trigger but supplied the gun and ordered the hit. Davis has pleaded not guilty. His defense calls his past confessions street fiction, in particular in his memoir, Written for Profit. Michelle Polino, Fox News.
1: A Guinness World Record holder beats her own record, as ABC's Danny News reports.
12: Look out, 66-year-old Judy Oyama is once again skating into history.
13: I actually feel like I'm skating more.
12: This legendary speedster is being celebrated as the world's oldest female competitive skateboarder after extending a record she already held by two more years.
13: I remember seeing it at the library, and I'm very stoked.
12: This California native has been paving the way on the pavement for more than half a century. After one day when she was 13, her brother made a skateboard in woodshop class and brought it home.
1: Scott, if I can skateboard at that age, that'll be a miracle. That's amazing.
5: If I could be vertical at that age, I'd be okay. Thank you very much, Laurel. It is 5:05 now. At WDBO, we do have your weather and your traffic every 6 minutes in the morning.
3: I'm Channel 9 meteorologist Cassandra Crimi with a warm start to the day. Mostly sunny skies. We'll have building clouds and building temperatures through the afternoon. Partly cloudy skies with a 50% chance for scattered showers and storms today. Could get some slow movers leading to heavy pockets of rain, and we'll be watching. watching closely for strong thunderstorm wind gusts. In the meantime, afternoon highs today in the low to mid 90s. Orlando will see a high of 93. From Channel 9 Eyewitness News, I'm meteorologist Cassandra Crimi.
5: And currently I am looking at downtown Orlando where we've got 79 degrees, and I've got 78 at Orlando's severe weather station. Ed Torrance is in that WDBO traffic center. How are we doing on a Tuesday morning, Ed?
4: Scott, overnight construction on the 429 southbound at Sinclair Road has all lanes blocked. And then you have on I-4 eastbound construction at 532 on the exit ramp. Scott, a left lane blocked in that area. From the WDBO traffic center, I'm Ed Torrance.

0: Yeah, we've entered peak hurricane season. We'll let you know what's going on in the tropics. Coming up in depth next.
1: Traffic is a mess this afternoon because of a crash I-4 eastbound before Central.
2: Stuck on the highway
1: Parkway.
2: And wishing you could have avoided the headache?
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0: Well, we listen to you about life being expensive, so we are here to help. 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Your shot at $1,000. 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It's free. WDBO pays your bills. Your shot at $1,000 coming up at 8 o'clock this morning. All right, let's go in depth on one of our top local stories. Here we are in peak hurricane season as we continue to watch the tropics this morning. As we said yesterday, it's been the quietest start to a hurricane season this century, which says something. Let's hope it stays that way. But we do have our eye on this tropical wave in the Atlantic. It is expected to become a tropical depression here in the next few days. It came off of West Africa earlier this week, still a long, long ways away from us, if it ever gets here. It's now being called Invest 96L by the National Hurricane Center. And this system now has a 70% chance of developing during the next 7 days. It moves across the Atlantic here. This morning, Invest 96L maximum sustained winds just 25 miles per hour, moving west-northwest at 8 miles per hour. Could become better organized this week before encountering less favorable conditions by the end of the week. So that's the good news here. The National Hurricane Center saying overnight that environmental conditions could become less conducive, for development by the weekend. So we've got that going for us. We root for wind shear and we root for Saharan dust at this time of year. Again, still very early in this process, though most of the forecast models turn this system well away from Florida. A few of the models bring it closer to the state before turning to the north. So again, very, very early here. We will keep our eye on it for you because this is what we do at Orlando's Severe Weather Station. And by the way, we are only through letter C. I mean, here we are, peak hurricane season. We're only through letter C. Cristobal was out last week after becoming a named storm, but it fizzled out quickly. The next named storm of the 2026 Atlantic hurricane season will be Dolly. So let's hope if Dolly is named Dolly coming up later on this week, let's hope it stays away from Florida. Let's hope it stays away from the U.S. and all land masses as it makes its way westward. We are Orlando Severe Weather Station as we continue to track this tropical wave in the Atlantic, Invest 96L. It is 512. Nah, WDBO, thanks so much for getting up with us on this Tuesday morning. What do you say we go ahead and get that extended forecast for you? 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
9: Scott, we've got a pretty typical August afternoon planned for you. Temperature hitting around 93, 94. Now, that's still above the norm, the average being 91, but at least it's not too crazy like last week. Our rain chance, though, is going to start to return more of a typical time frame, 3, 4, 5, 6 o'clock. Set your watches by about half the area getting measurable rain, including a couple of gusty thunderstorms. We've had a severe thunderstorm warning just about every day for the last 4 to 5 days. We'll keep our rain chance 50% today, 60% tomorrow. Tomorrow, Thursday, and Friday, and slightly above average on our temperatures and our rain pattern. We're going to continue this into the weekend. From Channel 9 Eyewitness News, I'm Certified Chief Meteorologist Tom Terry.
0: Right now, we are looking at the WDBO Interactive Weather Radar. I don't see any rain on the radar right now, and currently at Orlando International Airport, it is 78 degrees, and I've got 78 now. At Orlando's Severe Weather Station. Ed Torrance is in that WDBO Traffic Center watching your eye for traffic cameras. How are we rolling early on a Tuesday morning, Ed?
3: Scott, we got a crash on Colonial Drive at Cricket Club Circle to watch out for. Also going to find traffic on slowing just a bit due to construction. 528 eastbound at Goldenrod Road. You got a right lane block there. And then 192 heading eastbound of Hart and Sediment Road. Construction in that area has got the left turn lane blocked as well as a left through lane blocked. From the WDBO Traffic Center, I'm Ed Torrance.
0: Oh, this was a slam dunk. He is found guilty of shooting and killing two people and wounding seven in downtown Orlando. We'll tell you who he is in our Big Three coming up next.
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0: U.S. Treasury Secretary Scott Bessent announcing the start of Operation Outcast. It's a campaign against Iran. The goal is to choke off revenue streams to the Iranian regime
5: by pressuring secondary countries to stop doing business deals with Tehran. A major win for President Trump as the Supreme Court rules that the president's executive order tightening the rules around mail-in voting can be implemented ahead of the November elections. And Jalen Edgar is found guilty of shooting and killing two people and wounding seven on Halloween night in downtown Orlando back in 2024. It took a jury just a few hours to decide on the verdict. Edgar to be sentenced in October.
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16: Good morning. I'm Laurel Lee. Well, records show a growing number of relatives of service members are being deported as the U.S. fights a war against Iran. ABC's Karen Hua reports from Washington.
17: The wife of a U.S. Army sergeant is the latest spouse of a military service member to be deported from the U.S. after the Trump administration rolled back immigration protections for military families. In another case, a sailor on the USS Lincoln, who's serving a record 9-month deployment at sea, says his father back in Florida has been detained by Border Patrol. Joshua Aviles saying, "I don't know how I can mentally continue working 12-plus hour days, knowing my dad is somewhere possibly treated like a criminal."
16: Georgia holding a runoff and special election for a vacant Congress seat.
18: Georgia's 13th congressional district holds a runoff today. This is a district east of Atlanta and was represented by Democrat David Scott until his death earlier this year. Among those running in the original special election in July was his daughter Marcy Scott. She and a fellow Democrat, Everton Blair, advanced to this runoff today. No Republican made it to the runoff. The winner today fills the seat through the end of the current term. A separate election in November will determine who fills the seat in the next Congress. Eben Brown, Fox News.
16: The Supreme Court has backed new U.S. Postal Service regulations on mail-in voting, prompting questions about how the changes could be implemented with congressional midterms just over 2 months away. The Trump administration says the new rules make voting by mail more secure. But Ed Yonka, the American Civil Liberties Union of Illinois, says the rules undermine states' rights to conduct elections.
19: We have the fundamental constitutional concern that there is no role for the United States Postal Service in the management and oversight of our elections.
16: It's that time of year again. Pumpkin spice latte season is back. Fox's Tanya J. Powers has more.
20: The first official day of fall is a little less than a month away, but Starbucks is rolling out its new autumnal menu, complete with the return of the iconic pumpkin spice latte. There are returning favorites as well as new pumpkin spice drinks, including the iced pumpkin cream shaken espresso, pumpkin spice chai, and iced pumpkin cream matcha. Pecan is also on the fall menu with the pecan crunch latte and banana-flavored drinks like the new iced banana bread latte and iced banana bread chai. New fall food items include the chicken bacon protein pocket. If merch is your thing, you can proudly display your Starbucks pumpkin love with new drinkware and a PSL hat. Tanya J. Powers, Fox News.
16: Scott, I think I'll be making a Starbucks stop after the morning show.
0: I'm good with my plain green tea this morning. I'm good with that. By the way, how in the world did we almost get to September? Is that, like, didn't the year just start?
16: So fast.
0: Absolutely amazing. Thank you, Laurel 520 now, WDBO. What do you say we get that extended forecast for you on this Tuesday morning? It is brought to you by Metlock Lifetime Roofing.
9: Hey there, Scott. We're going to be seeing temperatures climb back into the low to mid-90s today. About 94 for high in Orlando. Rain chance a little bit higher here in Metro Orlando, where we didn't get much at all yesterday. A 50% coverage across the listing area, favoring the 3 to 6 o'clock time frame there. Keeping rain chance around 50 to 60% from today all the way through Friday. And temperatures also staying slightly above average. Watching a pretty active tropical wave across the eastern Atlantic right now. Still the forecast. Small show it recurving, and that's what we saw a lot last year. We're hoping that continues with this, as we're just over 2 weeks away from the statistical peak of the hurricane season. From Channel 9 Eyewitness News, I'm certified chief meteorologist Tom Terry.
0: Tom, and currently we are looking at downtown Orlando, where it's 79, and I've got 78 degrees at Orlando's severe weather station. He's in that WTBO traffic center watching your eye for traffic cameras. What's going on, Ed Torrance?
3: Scott, we got a crash on the 528 heading eastbound just after you cross over the St. John's River Bridge into Brevard County. Got construction on 528 eastbound at Goldenrod Road. Right lane is locked. 429 southbound at Sinclair Road. The on-ramp is closed. And construction on I-95 northbound at mile marker 222 has got a right lane blocked. From the WDBO Traffic Center, I'm Ed Torrance.
0: Well, this morning, Clark Howard says, protect yourself with a fiduciary. Our consumer warrior on the way.
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5: If you know someone who's changing a job or maybe an older relative who's getting ready to retire, need to give you a special warning. There was a federal rule in place that provided protections for you when you were moving your money out of an employer retirement plan. They had to meet what was known as a fiduciary standard, only suggesting to you things that would be smart for you to do with your money. Well, that rule is gone now. And let me tell you, the sharks are swimming. And they're coming after your money that you worked year after year to save in your retirement plan at work. So you need to know that when you're getting advice from someone, if they are not an actual fiduciary, and that's usually someone you pay a fee for his or her advice, your money's at risk and you being ripped off.
6: 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Hey, good morning. It is 525. Our top story, the U.S. trade war with Canada now intensifying. U.S. imposing new 50% tariffs on Canadian goods. And today, it's Canada's turn, Canadian leaders to announce retaliatory tariffs today. We'll have much more with Laurel coming up here in about 5 minutes on WDBO 107.3 FM and AM 580. Well, you wanted it back and you got it. We crank up WDBO Pays Your Bills again this morning. Your shot at $1,000. And by the way, we've got it five times a day. I'll start it off at 8 o'clock. What I will do is give you the keyword over the air. You then go to the WDBO app, and you enter that word in the app. Okay, so we'll do it at 8. We'll do it at 10 a.m., at 12 noon, 2 p.m., and at 5 o'clock this afternoon. 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Again, 10, 12 noon, 2 p.m., and 5 o'clock this afternoon. 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
7: I'm Channel 9 meteorologist Cassandra Crimi tracking a very typical summertime day. We'll have 93 degrees for our afternoon high with a good 50% chance for sea breeze, showers, and storms. The I-4 corridor off towards our East Coast beaches will hold that best chance today. Our rain and storm chance will climb, though, through the rest of the week. A good 60% chance tomorrow, Thursday, and Friday for afternoon showers and storms. From Channel 9 Eyewitness News, I'm meteorologist Cassandra Crimi.
6: And right now, I am looking at the WDBO interactive weather radar. I don't see any rain throughout Central Florida, and currently we're sitting at 77 degrees there in downtown Orlando, and I've got 77 at Orlando's severe weather station. He's in that WDBO traffic center watching your I-4 traffic cameras. How are we rolling early on a Tuesday morning, Ed Torrance?
8: Scott, we got some overnight construction on the turnpike heading southbound at mile marker 229. You got a right lane blocked. 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From the WDBO Traffic Center, I'm Ed Torrance.
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4: 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Orlando's news, weather, and traffic starts now.
6: Hey, good morning. It's 5:30 now. I'm Scott Inez, Orlando's morning news on WDBO. Thanks for getting up with us on a Tuesday morning. It is our top story. The U.S.-Canada trade war is escalating quickly.
7: Canada is reportedly expected to announce a batch of 50% retaliatory tariffs on certain U.S. imports. This after President Trump expanded tariffs on Canadian goods. ABC's Sophie Flay has the latest.
12: Prime Minister Carney had previously pledged dollar-for-dollar retaliation after the U.S. imposed 50% tariffs on certain Canadian goods. But yesterday, President Trump went a step further. He's now threatening to also impose 50% tariffs on Canadian cars, trucks, and steel. Trump says Canada has been ripping off the United States for years. Trade talks collapsed over the weekend.
7: And as that trade war escalates, so does the war of words. On Monday, Ontario Premier Doug Ford called President Trump a loser and a dictator.
13: We're going to fight with everything we have. And you know something? I have more courage, more brains in my baby toe than he has in his whole body.
7: Coming up, new sanctions from the Trump administration designed to isolate Iran's economy from the rest of the world. More on that next on Orlando's only live and local news program.
14: I'm Channel 9 meteorologist Cassandra Crimi, tracking a typical summer day. Decent chances for rain and storms, but we'll grow that rain and storm chance through the end of the week. Your forecast details coming up.
8: Overnight construction on the 429 southbound at mile marker 7's got a right lane blocked from the WDBO Traffic Center. I'm Ed Torrance.
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7: Good morning, I'm Laurel Lee. The Treasury Department said Monday that the Trump administration is expanding secondary sanctions against, quote, those doing business with the Iranian regime. That could include large economies like India and China. ABC's Shannon Kingston is in Washington on the Start Here podcast.
15: China, very pivotal here to what the administration is trying to do. But going after China does come with some hazards here, because every time the administration has gone after even these smaller Chinese entities, Beijing has fired back with its own counter sanctions. Obviously, China hugely consequential to the global economy.
7: Oklahoma holds a primary runoff election today.
16: Democrats in Oklahoma will choose between lawyer Jim Priest and healthcare advocate Nikhila Jasmine Thomas as a U.S. Senate nominee. That winner will face Congressman Kevin Hearn, the GOP nominee for the Senate. This is for the seat once held by the now U.S. Homeland Security Secretary Mark Wayne Mullen. Oklahoma Republicans will choose between Gentner Drummond, the current Oklahoma Attorney General, and former state lawmaker Mike Mazzei to be their gubernatorial nominee. The winner faces Democrat state lawmaker Cindy Munson in November. Oklahoma's incumbent governor, Republican Kevin Stitt, is term limited. Eben Brown, Fox News.
17: Michigan Senate candidate Abdul El-Sayed says he and his spokespeople are the only ones who speak for his campaign. It comes in response to backlash related to a comment made by influencer Hassan Piker, in which he said if, quote, Jews in America keep putting this idea out there that they are singularly invested in Israel, eventually someone's going to come around and take action.
18: If the only answer that Mike Rogers and Donald Trump and J.D. Vance have to this economy is to point to me and say there are scary words associated with him, I'm just going to tell you, those scary words are not raising gas prices or keeping you from seeing your doctor.
17: El-Sayed was on Fox News Monday night where he discussed a host of issues. Piker has campaigned in support of El-Sayed. His remark was in response to audio of Michigan House candidate Jeremy Moss, who is Jewish, allegedly saying that the main purpose of his campaign is to ensure that the United States continues to support Israel. Moss said the audio was manipulated and unsourced, while El-Sayed said he's committed to the safety of Jewish people in Michigan. 41-year-old Scott Taylor facing multiple charges from several law enforcement agencies here in Florida after allegedly attempting to hijack a car, then fleeing from police.
19: A chase that started with a stolen car ended with the suspect in handcuffs.
20: Got him!
19: Investigators say this all started with Taylor running from Florida Highway Patrol. He made his way into Volusia County on I-95, where deputies say he first attempted a carjacking. Then, near destination Daytona, investigators say he successfully stole a car from a woman who was stopped at a traffic light. Flock cameras caught the tag of the stolen car, and law enforcement was alerted the car was heading east on State Road 44.
21: The bad guy swerved and missed the stop sticks and went into the westbound lanes of 44, probably doing about 100-120.
19: In Volusia County, Alexis Clevenger, Fox News.
17: Scary stuff, Scott, but good job to our Florida law enforcement for catching that guy.
6: Indeed, indeed. Thank you, Laurel. It is 5:35 now, WDBO. Happy Tuesday, everyone. We do have your weather and your traffic every 6 minutes.
14: I'm Channel 9 meteorologist Cassandra Cremie with a warm start to the day. Mostly sunny skies. We'll have building clouds and building temperatures through the afternoon. Partly cloudy skies with a 50% chance for scattered showers and storms today. Could get some slow movers leading to heavy pockets of rain. And we'll be watching closely for strong thunderstorm wind gusts. In the meantime, afternoon highs today in the low to mid-90s. Orlando will see a high of 93. From Channel 9 Eyewitness News, I'm meteorologist Cassandra Cremie.
6: And right now I am looking at 77 degrees. At Orlando's Severe Weather Station, he's in the WDBO Traffic Center. How are we doing on a Tuesday morning, Ed Torrance?
8: Scott, we got overnight construction on Colonial Drive westbound at Hampton Avenue. You got the left turn lane blocked. And then on the 408 westbound on the exit ramp to Orange Blossom Trail, a left lane blocked on the ramp. From the WDBO Traffic Center, I'm Ed Torrance.
6: A guilty verdict in Orlando for the Halloween night shooter. We'll go in depth on this story coming up next.
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17: In 1947, the United States unified its military leadership under the Department of Defense. It strengthened coordination between the Army, Navy, and newly formed Air Force, improving readiness and reinforcing America's role as a global leader in security. I'm Laurel Lee, and that's your America 250 moment on WDBO, Orlando's News and Talk.
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6: Hey, good morning to you. It's 5:39 now. I'm Scott Inez, Orlando's morning news here on WDBO. Your shot at $1,000 coming up at 8 o'clock this morning. WDBO pays your bills. It is back. All right, let's go in depth on one of our top local stories this morning. This was a slam dunk case from the beginning, though any prosecutor would tell you that there is no such thing. But Jalen Edgar, the guy accused of committing that deadly mass shooting during Halloween celebrations in downtown Orlando back in 2024, guilty, found guilty on all counts. He shot and killed two people. He wounded seven on Halloween night 2024 in downtown Orlando. The verdict coming after jurors heard closing arguments on Monday centered largely on whether prosecutors proved that Edgar acted with premeditation when he opened fire in a crowded downtown Orlando area. I'm sure many of you have seen the video of this. The defense did little to dispute that Edgar fired those shots. Instead, the defense argued prosecutors failed to prove the shootings were premeditated, urging jurors to rely on the evidence, not gut feeling. Well, that didn't work. Edgar found guilty by the jury, and they didn't have to deliberate that long, maybe a few hours at most. Edgar did not take the stand in his own defense on Monday, and the defense rested its case, which wasn't much of a case at all. And again, the jury started deliberating around 3 o'clock yesterday afternoon, and by 5:45 p.m., the guilty verdict was announced by the judge in court. So it didn't take them long at all. And the jurors finding now 18-year-old Jalen Edgar guilty of charges in connection with that deadly mass shooting in 2024. It's for the first-degree murder of Tyreek Hill, 25 years of age, first-degree murder of 19-year-old Timothy Schmidt Jr., and first-degree attempted murder on seven counts. Now, one of those who has been following this trial very, very closely, as you might imagine, is Timothy Schmidt Jr.'s father, Timothy Schmidt Sr. And here is Sr. after the verdict was read. Here, go.
20: Teresa and I have talked a lot over the last couple of years, quite a bit, and we didn't look forward to this event, but we got very close for this, and you know, like, we were both very thankful for what we got for the sentence. The verdict. I want the max for this guy. He took away something from us that was very special, and he doesn't deserve to breathe again, to be honest.
6: Can't imagine what that family has been through over the course of the last 2 years. Now, Edgar was 17 at the time of the arrest, which makes him ineligible for the death penalty, apparently. He faces life in prison. He was 17 at the time of the shooting. His sentencing is slated now for October 20th. So Jalen Edgar found guilty of killing those two people in downtown Orlando and wounding seven Halloween night 2024. It's 5:42 now, WDBO. What do you say we get that extended forecast for you? 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
23: Scott, we've got a pretty typical August afternoon planned for you. Temperature hitting around 93, 94. Now, that's still above the norm, the average being 91, but at least it's not too crazy like last week. Our rain chance, though, is going to start to return more of a typical time frame, 3, 4, 5, 6 o'clock. Set your watches by about half the area getting measurable rain, including a couple of gusty thunderstorms. We've had a severe thunderstorm warning just about every day for the last 4 to 5 days. We'll keep our rain chance 50% today, 60% tomorrow, Thursday, and Friday, and slightly above average on our temperatures and our rain pattern. We're going to continue this into the weekend. From Channel 9 Eyewitness News, I'm Certified Chief Meteorologist Tom Terry.
6: And right now, we are looking at the WDBO Interactive Weather Radar. No rain out there in Central Florida, and currently, I'm looking at Altamont Springs, where it's 77 degrees, and I've got 77 at Orlando's Severe Weather Station. He's in that WDBO Traffic Center watching your I-4 traffic cameras. What's going on, Ed Torrance?
8: Scott, right now things are looking good for your drive on I-4 as it's up to speed in both directions, but we still have some overnight construction. I-4 westbound at mile marker 69, two right lanes blocked, and then westbound approaching the 429, three left lanes blocked. Colonial Drive westbound at Summerlin Avenue, you got a left lane blocked. 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From the WDBO Traffic Center, I'm Ed Torrance.
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6: Yeah, we've got our eye on Invest 96L, tropical wave in the Atlantic, expected to become a depression here in the next few days. National Hurricane Center says there's a 70% chance of formation over the next 7 days. Nothing to worry about right now. We've got our eye on it for you. A major win for President Trump. The Supreme Court rules that the president's executive order tightening the rules around mail-in voting can be implemented ahead of the November elections. And the U.S. trade war with Canada is ramping up after the U.S. imposed the new 50% tariffs on Canadian goods over the weekend. Canadian leaders now to announce retaliatory tariffs today. And I just never, ever know what I'm going to get on the WDBO open mic each and every morning.
24: Oh, Canada, you're right next to Alaska. You're the 51st state, and we won't even ask ya.
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17: Good morning. I'm Laurel Lee. The wife of a U.S. Army sergeant is the latest spouse of a military service member to be deported after the Trump administration rolled back immigration protections for military families. ABC's Karen Hua reports from Washington.
7: Sergeant Hader Juarez says ICE officers detained his wife, Christy, outside a Walmart as their daughter watched from her car seat.
11: They claim they ain't going for like the worst of the worst, the worst criminals in this country. My wife doesn't have a criminal record. She has never had any kind of problems with the law, not even a traffic ticket.
7: The Homeland Security Department says his wife illegally entered the United States in 2016 from Honduras and was removed from the United States in accordance with our laws.
17: Look in the sky. It's a bird. It's a plane. No, it's another Falcon 9 rocket launch.
23: A SpaceX Falcon 9 rocket is set to light up the early morning sky Tuesday as it launches 29 Starlink satellites from Cape Canaveral. Liftoff is scheduled for 5:33 a.m., and the launch could create a glowing jellyfish effect in the sky. Forecasters say there's a 90% chance of favorable weather. Isaac Abdel-Messiah, WDBO News.
17: In the NFL, the owner of the San Francisco 49ers has been arrested in a prostitution sting in Ohio. Here's ABC's Trevor Ault with the details.
12: Court records say Jed York was taken into custody in East Palestine Sunday at 9:35 a.m., with authorities saying he responded to an ad placed by an undercover agent on a prostitution website arranging sexual activity for $140. Police say York agreed to meet up at that trailer park and was arrested there with the phone he allegedly used to respond to the ad.
17: Scott, sometimes you just got to ask, what are these guys thinking? So much going for you. I know.
6: That's crazy, isn't it? Absolutely crazy. By the way, that Falcon 9 rocket launch going off without a hitch about 15 minutes ago. Thank you very much, Laurel. 5:49 now. WDBO, what do you say we get that extended forecast for you? It is brought to you by Metlock Lifetime Roofing.
23: Hey there, Scott. We're going to be seeing temperatures climb back into the low to mid-90s today, about 94 for high in Orlando. A rain chance a little bit higher here in Metro Orlando, where we didn't get much at all yesterday. A 50% coverage across the listing area, favoring the 3 to 6 o'clock time frame there. Keeping rain chance around 50 to 60% from today all the way through Friday, and temperatures also staying slightly above average. Watching a pretty active tropical wave across the eastern Atlantic right now. Still the forecast small show it recurving, and that's what we saw a lot last year. We're hoping that continues with this, as we're just over 2 weeks away from the statistical peak of the hurricane season. From Channel 9 Eyewitness News, I'm certified chief meteorologist Tom Terry.
6: And currently I'm looking at downtown Orlando, where it is 78 degrees, and I've got 77 at Orlando's severe weather station. He's in that WDBO traffic center watching your I-4 traffic cameras. How are we doing, Ed Torrance?
8: It's got traffic on I-4 eastbound up to speed from 429 into downtown westbound clear as well from the WDBO Traffic Center. I'm Ed Torrance.
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14: Choosing to go to college or not has become a much more difficult decision because of how expensive college is, and a lot of people feeling like the college degree isn't worth the cost. Now, I believe there are a lot of degrees that are way more than worth the cost because of how much you can earn over a working lifetime. But something that you can control is how much you spend on college. A lot of people just think, oh, I'll borrow the money. But now there's tight limits on borrowing under the federal student loan program, and the interest rates have gone way up. So the most important thing, reduce the cost of that college. For many people, the best answer, spend your first 2 years at community college. Then wherever you go the next two, you've cut the cost in half anyway. Think about it. It's your money. I want you to be careful how you spend it.
6: Save more, spend less. You can hear our consumer warrior, Clark Howard, at 25 and 55 past each hour during Orlando's Morning News with Scott Inez. Hey, good morning. It is 5:54 now at WDBO. How about putting $1,000 toward that college? It's your shot at $1,000 five times a day here on WDBO. It is day two of WDBO Pays Your Bills. At 8 a.m. this morning, I'm going to give you the keyword. You go to the WDBO app and you enter it right there in the app. It's as simple as that. WDBO Pays Your Bills. Your chance at $1,000 coming up at 8. We'll also do it at 10 a.m., 12 noon, 2 o'clock this afternoon, and 5 o'clock this afternoon as well. Well, the Supreme Court ruling Monday that President Trump's executive order tightening the rules around mail-in voting now can be implemented ahead of the November elections. That decision 6-3, of course, the liberal justices, they always kind of stick together. Ketanji Brown Jackson, Elena Kagan, Sonia Sotomayor dissenting, of course. But this marks a major victory for the president in the high court and quite frankly, the rest of the nation. I mean, this is not controversial. All the polls, even a recent CNN poll, shows that well over 80% of the country favors some form of voter identification. It's just common sense, absolutely crazy that even 20% of the country doesn't want it. But for whatever reason, the Democrat Party wants to make this into a racial issue. It's absolutely absurd. But in its ruling, the high court overturned a lower court order that had blocked the Trump administration from enforcing the mail-in voting order, which was signed on March 31st, in response to a lawsuit filed by 23 Democratic-led states. They argued the directive unconstitutionally infringes on their authority to administer elections. Now, the Supreme Court did not rule on whether Trump's order was lawful, but it did determine that it was too early for states

0: So as you might imagine, Democratic New York Attorney General Letitia James, I like to call her Tish, she was part of the lawsuit. She vowed that the fight is far from over. But the president, certainly with a win in the high court over voter ID, mail-in voter ID, yesterday. It is 557 WDBO, 107.3 FM and AM 580, Orlando's News and Talk. Good Tuesday morning.
1: I'm Channel 9 meteorologist Cassandra Crimi, tracking a very typical summertime day. We'll have 93 degrees for our afternoon high with a good 50% chance for sea breeze, showers, and storms. The I-4 corridor off towards our East Coast beaches will hold that best chance today. Our rain and storm chance will climb, though, through the rest of the week. A good 60% chance tomorrow, Thursday, and Friday for afternoon showers and storms. From Channel 9 Eyewitness News, I'm meteorologist Cassandra Crimi.
0: And right now, we're looking at downtown Orlando, 78. I've got 77 degrees. At Orlando's severe weather station, he's in that WDBO traffic center. What's going on, Ed Torrance?
2: Scott, we got a crash on 535 at I-4. Looking good for the drive on I-4. Still up to speed in both directions. From the WDBO traffic center, I'm Ed Torrance.
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0: We're all over this Invest 96L, that tropical wave in the Atlantic, expected to become a depression here in the next few days. The National Hurricane Center says there's a 70% chance of formation over the next 7 days. Nothing to worry about right now. Jalen Edgar is found guilty of shooting and killing 2 people and wounding 7 on Halloween night in downtown Orlando in 2024. It took a jury just about a few hours to decide on the verdict. Edgar to be sentenced in October. It is our top story here on WDBO. The president escalating his trade war with Canada.
6: Scott, from the U.S. side, the president claims that Canada wants the benefits of being a state without actually being one. From Canada's side, they say that the Trump administration and President Trump specifically cannot be trusted. Here's ABC News senior political correspondent Rachel Scott at the White House with the latest.
7: Talk about a tit for tat between the U.S. and Canada. Look, this is one of our largest trading partners. Obviously, it's our closest ally right to the north. President Trump imposed that 50% tariff on about $20 billion worth of Canadian goods. Canada's vowing to respond. President Trump now says that he'll slap 50% tariffs on Canadian car parts, cars, trucks, and steel. And Mark Carney is now saying that he's going to announce even more tariffs, retaliatory tariffs, this morning.
6: And as that trade war escalates, so does the war of words. On Monday, Ontario Premier Doug Ford called President Trump a dictator.
8: This guy's a loser. He's going to be.

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2: 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Just how hot it will feel coming up.
3: It's still looking good for the drive on I-4. It's up to speed in both directions from the WDBO Traffic Center. I'm Ed Torrance.
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1: Good morning. I'm Laurel Lee. The Treasury Department said Monday that the Trump administration is expanding secondary sanctions against, quote, those doing business with the Iranian regime. But who those countries are and what they'll face is unclear. ABC's Shannon Kingston in Washington on the Start Here podcast.
5: The blockade is still in effect, and that has been moving the needle somewhat. And Bessent also mentioned quiet diplomacy, the power of quiet diplomacy. We know the Trump administration has been working behind the scenes to put pressure on some of Iran's trade partners to step back. And we saw perhaps that work last week when the UAE announced it would no longer do trade with Iran.
1: It's primary runoff day in South Carolina.
6: After Senator Lindsey Graham died, South Carolina Governor Henry McMaster appointed his sister Darlene as senator, at least until his term ran out in January. But she opted to run for a full six-year term as well and won nearly 33% of the vote in a primary election earlier this month. Congressman Ralph Norman was second with just over 25%. Since neither got a majority, the runoff is taking place. President Trump's backed Graham, appearing at a rally with her last week in Myrtle Beach.
7: Mr. President, I am proud to stand with you, to work hard for this country.
6: Norman told Fox Carolina after the candidate's one and only debate.
8: There's no time for training on the job. I'm a proven candidate. I've got a proven record. You know what I'm going to do.
6: Jessica Rosenthal, Fox News.
1: The WDBO Business Update brought to you by the Good Feet Store. Smart ring maker Aura is looking to raise as much as $3 billion in an upcoming IPO.
9: Bloomberg reports the IPO could be as soon as next month and values the company at $16 billion. The company reported $500 million in revenue in 2024, $1 billion in 2025, and is expected to reach close to $2 billion this year. I'm Tammy Trujillo.
1: The federal government has ordered water cuts for California, Nevada, and Arizona.
9: The two biggest reservoirs in the U.S. are running low, and the Colorado River that supplies them is suffering from years of drought and climate change. So starting next year, California, Nevada, and Arizona will get just over 1 million acre feet less Colorado River water each year for 2 years. That means Arizona will lose 760,000 acre feet, California 440,000, and Nevada 50,000 each year. The cuts are less than what the government threatened in July, when it warned the states could lose up to 3 million acre feet per year. I'm Tammy Trujillo.
1: There are several cooling locations in Orange County as residents prepare for another week of hot temps.
10: Locations include Orange County parks and rec locations, as well as splash pads, libraries, and community centers. There are over 24 spots open year-round. Folks can also get free rides from Lynx when the heat index reaches 103 degrees. Make sure to find one of these locations, Central Florida. It's going to be hot out there for a while. Isaac Abdel-Messiah, WDBO News.
1: Scott, doesn't Florida know it's fall? It's about to be fall.
11: No, Florida does not believe in fall, nor spring, for that matter. Thank you, Laurel. 605 now, WDBO, 107.3 FM at AM 580, Orlando's News and Talk. The U.S. tightens the screws on Iran. We'll go in depth on this story next.
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4: It's being called Operation Economic Outcast. We'll go in depth in a minute. 608 now, WDBO. What do you say we get that extended forecast for you? It is brought to you by Metlock Lifetime Roofing. Good morning, Tom Terry.
14: Scott, we've got a pretty typical August afternoon plan for you. Temperature hitting around 93, 94. Now, that's still above the norm, the average being 91, but at least it's not too crazy like last week. Our rain chance, though, is going to start to return more of a typical time frame, 3, 4, 5, 6 o'clock. Set your watches by about half the area getting measurable rain, including a couple of gusty thunderstorms. We've had a severe thunderstorm warning just about every day for the last 4 to 5 days. We'll keep our rain chance 50% today, 60% tomorrow. Tomorrow, Thursday, and Friday, and slightly above average on our temperatures and our rain pattern. We're going to continue this into the weekend. From Channel 9 Eyewitness News, I'm Certified Chief Meteorologist Tom Terry.
4: All right, Tom, right now we're at 77 degrees in Castleberry. It is 77 at Orlando's Severe Weather Station. Thanks for joining us on this Tuesday morning. Ed Torrance is in that WDBO traffic center. What's happening out there right now, Ed?
3: Scott, we got traffic up to speed in both directions on I-4, though it's starting to build just a bit approaching Osceola Parkway. Other than that, it's going to be looking clear for your drive on I-4. 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It's the most wonderful time of the year at Staples. 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Staples, that was easy. From the WDBO Traffic Center, I'm Ed Torrance.
4: Good Tuesday morning, 6:09 now. I'm Scott Inez, Orlando's Morning News here on WDBO, 107.3 FM at AM 580, Orlando's News and Talk. All right, let's go in depth on one of our top stories this morning. U.S. Treasury Secretary Scott Bessent announcing the start of Operation Economic Outcast, a campaign against Iran to sort of tighten the screws around the regime and warning countries against doing business with Iran. The goal here is to choke off revenue streams to the Iranian regime by pressuring those other countries to stop doing oil business and energy business and just business deals in general with Tehran. Scott Bessent revealing that the president has been burning the phone lines with world leaders with specific demands and stress that America does not have the infinite patience or the infinite patience for those countries to comply. So Bessent said, without naming any specific countries, he issued a final warning to world leaders to make a decision between America and Iran. And the last call will come as Trump is preparing to meet with the Chinese president Xi Jinping next month. So here's Scott Bessent with that announcement yesterday. Here, go.
15: Today, at President Trump's direction, the United States Treasury has begun Operation Economic Outcast, an unprecedented campaign against the Islamic Republic of Iran and its enablers. In the Second World War, D-Day marked the historic beginning of a campaign with our allies to target and drive the enemy from its positions, including those in third countries. Today, in that same spirit, we are launching an economic onslaught against Iran's financial connections around the globe. Our objective is to sever every economic lifeline that sustains this tyrannical regime until Tehran stands alone. Iran's fanatics devote themselves to death to America and seek nuclear weapons to do just that. They have murdered and maimed more of our citizens and service members than any other terrorist regime on earth. And they have been at war against America, their neighbors in the Gulf, and much of the world for 47 years. President Trump has taken action that his predecessors have long deferred. And under his leadership, America is no longer managing the Iranian threat. We are ending it. Our great armed forces have laid the groundwork for achieving the president's objective of preventing Iran from ever obtaining nuclear weapons. They have shown America's resolve to finally end this threat. And the strength of America's economy under President Trump allows us to wage this sustained financial operation alongside the might of our military.
11: Treasury Secretary Scott Bessent making that announcement yesterday. Not clear as to how many countries are going to comply with this economic outcast, but I love the message, which is basically you're either with us or against us. You're either with America or you're against us, and you're with Iran. Now, the UAE already has announced that it is stopping all trade and financial transactions with Iran, and this is big. The UAE has been a very, very good trade partner with Iran. The president had called the UAE leader hours before that announcement earlier this week. And the new sanctions authorities will allow Scott Bessent, in consultation with the Department of State, to target countries or entities dealing with Tehran through digital assets, technology, gold, commercial aviation, and shipping. So the Trump administration is now serious. They're getting serious about these economic sanctions. And that that meeting with Chinese President Xi Jinping next month, that should be really interesting in Washington. Of course, Beijing purchases roughly 90% of Iran's oil. So we'll see what happens as the result of this Operation Economic Outcast. Another story that I wanted to mention to you this morning, and this is how sick the Iranian regime is. All right, Iranian state media yesterday broadcasting a chilling 3-minute video. And it's a video that sort of, I guess, fantasizes about the killing of President Trump's son, Barron Trump. You talk about a disturbing escalation. This is it. The 3-minute clip is titled "Where to Kill Barron Trump." And it claimed to show the movements of Barron, claiming he is fully monitored and showing depictions of dorm rooms at New York University where he attends college. And it further stated that it uncovered Barron's accounts for Xbox and FIFA video games and Discord, as well as those of his classmates. And it actually, in the video, it named two of his classmates. So this is how sick the Iranian regime is, as Iran now continues to be squeezed economically by the United States and hopefully the rest of the world. It's 6:15 now at WDBO, 107.3 FM and AM 580, Orlando's News and Talk.
1: Good morning. I'm Laurel Lee. Records show a growing number of relatives of service members are being deported as the U.S. fights a war against Iran. ABC's Karen Hua reports from Washington.
16: The wife of a U.S. Army sergeant is the latest spouse of a military service member to be deported from the U.S. after the Trump administration rolled back immigration protections for military families. In another case, a sailor on the USS Lincoln, who's serving a record 9-month deployment at sea, says his father back in Florida has been detained by Border Patrol. Joshua Aviles saying, "I don't know how I can mentally continue working 12-plus-hour days, knowing my dad is somewhere possibly treated like a criminal."
1: Georgia holding a runoff and special election for a vacant congressional seat.
17: Georgia's 13th congressional district holds a runoff today. This is a district east of Atlanta and was represented by Democrat David Scott until his death earlier this year. Among those running in the original special election in July was his daughter Marcy Scott. She and a fellow Democrat, Everton Blair, advanced to this runoff today. No Republican made it to the runoff. The winner today fills the seat through the end of the current term. A separate election in November will determine who fills the seat in the next Congress. Eben Brown, Fox News.
1: In Texas, the father of a slain high school track star, Austin Metcalf, speaking out in an ABC interview on his son's killers making a bid for a new trial. Carmelo Anthony was convicted of fatally stabbing Metcalf during a track meet last year. A judge rejected the defense's request for a retrial. Here's ABC's Aaron Katursky sitting down with Jet Metcalf.
18: Did you get justice?
19: No, there's no such thing. I got handed a life sentence. We don't ever get to see Austin again. We don't get to talk to him. We don't get to hug him.
1: Target says it has stopped selling a Halloween costume that was called offensive and hurtful to black people.
9: The retailer didn't say what the exact costume was, but it was reportedly the Kids Glows Under Black Light Circus Clown. In a statement, Target said that removing the costume is an important first step, and the company's looking closely at how this happened and what needs to change to ensure it won't happen again. I'm Tammy Trujillo.
1: 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Scott, U.S. citizens and residents will be able to get into parks that normally charge admissions for free.
11: Good stuff. Thank you, Laurel. 6:18 now on this Tuesday morning. Thanks for getting up with us. What do you say we get that extended forecast for you? 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
14: Hey there, Scott. We're going to be seeing temperatures climb back into the low to mid 90s today, about 94 for high in Orlando. Rain chance a little bit higher here in Metro Orlando, where we didn't get much at all yesterday. A 50% coverage across the listing area, favoring the 3 to 6 o'clock time frame there, keeping rain chance around 50 to 60% from today all the way through Friday, and temperatures also staying slightly above average. Watching a pretty active tropical wave across the eastern Atlantic right now. Still the forecast I'll show it recurving, and that's what we saw a lot last year. We're hoping that continues with this, as we're just over 2 weeks away from the statistical peak of the hurricane season. From Channel 9 Eyewitness News, I'm certified chief meteorologist Tom Terry.
11: And Tom, right now we are looking at 77 degrees in Longwood. It is 77 at Orlando's Severe Weather Station. He's in that WDBO Traffic Center. How are we doing on a Tuesday morning, Ed Torrance?
3: Scott, we got a tap of the brakes, I-4 eastbound at World Drive, then again at Osceola Parkway. After that, clear into downtown. Westbound remains up to speed. For over 20 years, local families have trusted Greenway Dodge for real deals, the biggest selection, and a hassle-free buying experience. 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From the WDBO Traffic Center, I'm Ed Torrance.
11: Protect yourself. Clark Howard this morning says get an actual fiduciary to represent you. Our consumer warrior coming up next.
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5: an older relative who's getting ready to retire, need to give you a special warning. There was a federal rule in place that provided protections for you when you were moving your money out of an employer retirement plan. They had to meet what was known as a fiduciary standard, only suggesting to you things that would be smart for you to do with your money. Well, that rule is gone now. And let me tell you, the sharks are swimming, and they're coming after your money that you worked year after year to save in your retirement plan at work. So you need to know that when you're getting advice from someone, if they are not an actual fiduciary, and that's usually someone you pay a fee for his or her advice, your money's at risk and you being ripped off.
4: Save more, spend less. You can hear our Consumer Warrior, Clark Howard, at 25 and 55 past each hour during Orlando's Morning News. Was gotten as U.S. trade war with Canada ramping up. We'll have much more with Laurel coming up here in about 3 minutes at 6:30. And remember, coming up at 8 o'clock this morning, WDBO pays your bills. 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Good Tuesday morning.
6: I'm Channel 9 meteorologist Cassandra Cremie with a warm start to the day. Mostly sunny skies. We'll have building clouds and building temperatures through the afternoon. Partly cloudy skies with a 50% chance for scattered showers and storms today. Could get some slow movers leading to heavy pockets of rain. And we'll be watching closely for strong thunderstorm wind gusts. In the meantime, afternoon highs today in the low to mid 90s. Orlando will see a high of 93. From Channel 9 Eyewitness News, I'm meteorologist Cassandra Cremie.
4: And right now I'm looking at downtown Orlando where it is 78. And I got 77 degrees at Orlando's severe weather station. He's in the WDBO traffic center watching your eye for traffic cameras. How are we rolling on a Tuesday morning, Ed?
3: Scott, we got traffic starting to build a bit on I-4 westbound after Lake Mary Boulevard, but eastbound you got traffic slow at 532 approaching World Drive and at Osceola Parkway. 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From the WDBO Traffic Center, I'm Ed Torrance.
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10: 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Orlando's news, weather, and traffic starts right now with the three big things you need to know, powered by Mark Spain Real Estate.
4: U.S. Treasury Secretary Scott Bessent announcing the start of Operation Outcast. It's a campaign against Iran. The goal is to choke off revenue streams to the Iranian regime by pressuring secondary countries to stop doing business with Iran. Jalen Edgar is found guilty of shooting and killing two people and wounding seven on Halloween night in downtown Orlando in 2024. It took a jury just a few hours to decide the verdict, Edgar to be sentenced in October. It is our top story on WDBO this morning. The U.S.-Canada trade war is escalating quickly.
1: Canada is reportedly expected to announce a batch of 50% retaliatory tariffs on certain U.S. imports. This after President Trump expanded tariffs on Canadian goods. ABC's Sophie Flay has the latest.
16: Prime Minister Carney had previously pledged dollar-for-dollar retaliation after the U.S. imposed 50% tariffs on certain Canadian goods.
9: But yesterday, President Trump went a step further. He's now threatening to also impose 50% tariffs on Canadian cars, trucks, and steel. Trump says Canada has been ripping off the United States for years. Trade talks collapsed over the weekend.
1: And as that trade war escalates, so does the war of words. On Monday, Ontario Premier Doug Ford called President Trump a loser and a dictator.
13: We're going to fight with everything we have. And you know something? I have more courage, more brains in my baby toe than he has in his whole body.
1: Coming up, new sanctions from the Trump administration designed to isolate Iran's economy from the rest of the world. More on that next on Orlando's only live and local news program.
6: I'm Channel 9 meteorologist Cassandra Crimi tracking a typical summer day. Decent chances for rain and storms, but we'll grow that rain and storm chance through the end of the week. Your forecast details coming up.
3: And seeing traffic slowing on I-4 eastbound approaching 532 to World Drive from the WDBO Traffic Center. I'm Ed Torrance.
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1: Good morning. I'm Laurel Lee. The Treasury Department said Monday that the Trump administration is expanding secondary sanctions against, quote, those doing business with the Iranian regime. That could include large economies like India and China. ABC's Shannon Kingston is in Washington on the Start Here podcast.
14: China, very pivotal here to what the administration is trying to do. But going after China does come with some hazards here, because every time the administration has gone after even these smaller Chinese entities, Beijing has fired back with its own counter sanctions. Obviously, China hugely consequential to the global economy.
1: Oklahoma holds primary runoff elections today.
15: Democrats in Oklahoma will choose between lawyer Jim Priest and healthcare advocate Nikhila Jasmine Thomas as a U.S. Senate nominee. That winner will face Congressman Kevin Hearn, the GOP nominee for the Senate. This is for the seat once held by the now U.S. Homeland Security Secretary Mark Wayne Mullen. Oklahoma Republicans will choose between Gentner Drummond, the current Oklahoma Attorney General, and former state lawmaker Mike Mazzei to be their gubernatorial nominee. The winner faces Democrat state lawmaker Cindy Munson in November. Oklahoma's incumbent governor, Republican Kevin Stitt, is term limited. Eben Brown, Fox News.
1: 41-year-old Scott Taylor facing multiple charges from several law enforcement agencies here in Florida after allegedly attempting to hijack a car and then fleeing police.
17: A chase that started with a stolen car ended with the suspect in handcuffs.
19: Got him!
17: Investigators say this all started with Taylor running from Florida Highway Patrol. He made his way into Volusia County on I-95, where deputies say he first attempted a carjacking. Then, near destination Daytona, investigators say he successfully stole a car from a woman who was stopped at a traffic light. Flock cameras caught the tag of the stolen car, and law enforcement was alerted the car was heading east on State Road 44.
26: The bad guy swerved and missed the stop sticks and went into the westbound lanes of 44, probably doing about 100, 120.
17: In Volusia County, Alexis Clevenger, Fox News.
1: A North Carolina doctor accused of opening fire on a moving Jeep during an interstate road rage incident, wounding two sisters, ages 12 and 20.
27: Virginia State Police say 61-year-old Dr. Richard Thomas Araviello fired into the vehicle on Interstate 77 near the North Carolina-Virginia border, striking both sisters in the legs. The sisters were airlifted to a hospital with non-life-threatening injuries. Police say Araviello fled but was arrested about 15 miles away. He faces multiple felony charges and is being held without bond. The details of the road rage incident still not clear. Ted Lindner, Fox News.
1: At least two NFL players have decided to leave the pros to play in college again. Cleveland Browns rookie tight end Daquan Wright and former New Orleans Saints defensive lineman Xavier Harris both heading to LSU. Here's ABC's Hannah Bata.
28: The NCAA recently changed its rules to allow athletes 5 years to play. The rule change wasn't supposed to take effect until next season, but that sparked a legal battle. Wright and Harris were among those who sued to become eligible under the rule change. A judge in Louisiana ruled in their favor, and LSU moved quickly to recruit them.
1: Crazy, Scott, to think to go from the pros right back to college.
4: This is how crazy college football is today. One day you're an NFL player collecting a paycheck. The next day you're a college football player probably collecting even more hefty of a paycheck.
3: Changing the sport you love.
4: It's just every incredible.
3: Day. Yes. And it's the courts.
4: Yes.
3: And the courts doing this.
4: Yep, exactly. Thank you, Laurel and Ed. 635 now WDBO. We do have your weather and your traffic every 6 minutes in the morning. Thanks so much for joining us this morning. Well, most Americans believe that airplane etiquette has declined. Oh, I've got a lot to say about this, and so does Rory O'Neill, coming up next.
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10: 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The exclusive 5-day forecast and Orlando's most frequent traffic. 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
4: Survey says most Americans believe airplane etiquette has declined. We'll talk about it with Rory O'Neill coming up 6:37 now. WDBO, what do you say we get that extended forecast for you? 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
18: Scott, we've got a pretty typical August afternoon planned for you. Temperature hitting around 93, 94. Now, that's still above the norm, the average being 91, but at least it's not too crazy like last week. Our rain chance, though, is going to start to return more of a typical time frame, 3, 4, 5, 6 o'clock. Set your watches by about half the area getting measurable rain, including a couple of gusty thunderstorms. We've had a severe thunderstorm warning just about every day for the last 4 to 5 days. We'll keep our rain chance 50% today, 60% tomorrow. Tomorrow, Thursday, and Friday, and slightly above average on our temperatures and our rain pattern. We're going to continue this into the weekend. From Channel 9 Eyewitness News, I'm Certified Chief Meteorologist Tom Terry.
4: And right now, I'm looking at downtown Orlando, where we've got 78 degrees, and I've got 77 at Orlando's Severe Weather Station. He's in that WDBO Traffic Center watching your I-4 traffic cameras. What's going on, Ed Torrance?
3: Scott, traffic on I-4 westbound slowing now at Lake Mary Boulevard. Eastbound, you got delays approaching 532 to World Drive, then slow from 536 to 535. After that, clear into downtown. From the WDBO Traffic Center, I'm Ed Torrance.
4: Hey, good morning to you. It's 6:39. I'm Scott Inez, Orlando's Morning News, here on WDBO, 107.3 FM and AM 580. Well, count me as one of those Americans who believe that airline etiquette has declined. Forget about decline. It's not even there anymore. There's a new survey out. Let's go in depth live to NBC News Radio's national correspondent, Rory O'Neill. Okay, to qualify it here, Rory, as you probably know, you're talking to one of the worst air travelers in the world, okay? If it's not a dude next to me in flip-flops or a 300-pound guy sitting next to me on my Hawaii trip or some dude clipping toenails, I had a guy sitting... I had a guy sitting next to me on my flight back to Hawaii staring at me for half the flight. And by the way, that's a 10-hour flight. Okay, so you're talking to the wrong dude. So tell me about airplane etiquette, Rory.
19: Well, right. I mean, I laugh when it said more than 42% of Americans say passenger behavior has gotten worse. Who's the 58% that think it hasn't?
4: Exactly.
19: I mean,
4: what?
19: Exactly. I mean, you know, oh, no, my favorite is the girl in the juicy sweatsuit, you know, with the, holding her dirty queen-size pillow with the giant headphones and then a hat, you know, with the hoodie. Okay. Yeah, and didn't quite have time to shower before getting on the plane
4: right,
19: this morning.
4: And wearing her pajamas, right?
19: Right. But yeah, anyway, somehow only 42% say behavior has gotten worse. But actually, it's noise that's the biggest complaint. According to the folks over at The Points Guy, they say that loud conversations, or get this, people playing their music or watching movies without headphones.
5: Yes.
19: I mean, come on.
5: I experienced that. I told Ed about this when I got back from. I tell Ed about all my horrendous airplane encounters, but one of
19: everyone
5: them.
19: Tells Ed, everyone tells Ed.
5: Well, Ed's Ed, he's Ed our company psychiatrist. Yes, but I mean, I shared this story that I had an older lady next to me, sitting next to me. She's playing music. She had her headphones on. The problem was she didn't know her headphones were not working, and the music was actually blaring over her phone for the entire plane to hear. I mean, it's just unbelievable. It's if I never got on an airplane for the rest of my life, I'd be a happy man.
19: Oh, boy. Well, you know what's funny, though, is that I'm really trying to think, and I spent a whole year flying around the world, and I don't have a lot of those stories to tell, which makes me afraid that I'm the guy.
5: No, I'm just the jinx. Like, this stuff just happens to me. I'm convinced of it. Yeah, yeah.
19: And by the way, and on the question of can you put the seat back, 51%. So, yeah, we are a divided country. 51% said you can recline your seat that whole inch and a half, but only if you check behind you first is sort of the rule that they gave. And then when it comes to deplaning, sorry, 32B, you got to wait for the other 31 rows in front of you. You can't try to rush the door trying to get off the plane.
5: How many times have you seen people trying to rush the door and get by you? It's like, where are you going, pal? There's nowhere to go on the airplane. It's absolutely insane, but you see it every single time. I'm shocked that only 42% of those surveyed said airline etiquette is declined. I'm absolutely shocked. It should be 100%.
19: Right. I laughed and said nearly 2/3 say leaving the aircraft row by row. So 65% say, you know, 31 through 1 go first before 32. The 35% who said no, they should be put on a no-fly list immediately.
5: Exactly.
19: Just don't know. If you don't think that's the rule, you shouldn't fly.
5: Oh, exactly. Rory, I know you got to go. Thank you, my man. Appreciate it. We'll talk to you tomorrow same time. All right.
19: Thanks, Scott. Talk to you.
5: You bet. Rory O'Neill of NBC News Radio. Laura Lee joins me now. She just got back from a trip. Can I tell you another thing that really ticks me off? And there's always a someone or someones. And I don't know how to phrase this. Okay. But I know you've been there.
8: Yeah.
5: And I know everybody's itching to say it. I'm going to say it delicately as I possibly can. There's always someone or someones who has eaten beans before getting on the plane.
8: Yes. What is that about?
5: What? And I'm smelling this stuff for hours.
8: Yeah. Watch your diet.
5: It never fails. It's just, flying is just a horrendous experience. And the only thing I'm surprised about is that I have not been in a video losing my bleep over something that's happened on a plane. You just got off a plane. Anything happened to you, Laurel?
8: Yeah. So I just, this weekend, I went on a long weekend trip to Indiana. Flew there, flew back. Mm-hmm. And the two things that annoy me most are the two things that happen. A, the rushing the door.
5: Oh, yeah.
8: Or even just when we land, the people that stand up in the aisleways, I know you need to stretch, but I need to get my luggage down from the top. And now I can't because you're standing there and you came from five rows back.
5: Right.
8: What are you doing?
5: Right.
8: The second thing is, why are we taking off our shoes?
5: Oh.
8: Why are we taking off our shoes on the plane? Speaking of smells, come, it's a 2-hour flight. You do not need to be taking your shoes off.
5: No.
8: Come on.
5: Even if you have socks on. I'm sorry.
8: Yes.
5: Leave the shoes on.
8: Yeah, you are in public. Are you doing that in the middle of the grocery store or like when you're eating at a restaurant? Come on.
5: And you're in this tube and you can't get out and you're surrounded by all this humanity with people taking their shoes off and clipping their toenails and the whole thing. It's just, the airplane experience is absolutely disgusting. So what do you think? Airline travel, you like it or not? Let me know. Tap that open mic in the WDBO app because this is where Orlando sounds off. It's 6:45 now at WDBO.
8: Good morning. I'm Laurel Lee. The wife of a U.S. Army sergeant is the latest spouse of a military service member to be deported after the Trump administration rolled back immigration protections for military families. ABC's Karen Hua reports from Washington.
7: Sergeant Hader Juarez says ICE officers detained his wife, Christy, outside a Walmart as their daughter watched from her car seat.
12: They claim they ain't going for like the worst of the worst criminals in this country. My wife doesn't have a criminal record. She has never had any kind of problems with the law, not even a traffic ticket.
7: The Homeland Security Department says his wife illegally entered the United States in 2016 from Honduras and was removed from the United States in accordance with our laws.
8: Sailors aboard the USS Abraham Lincoln, which recently left the Middle East after supporting the U.S. conflict in Iran, headed to port after more than 250 days at sea.
16: Text messages shared with USA Today say the carrier plans to stop in Thailand in early September after its extended deployment. One sailor asked a relative to look for hotel options, while another told her family she was excited after discussing the chance to visit Thailand. Lincoln's arrival in Thailand follows the USS George Washington's deployment to the Middle East and comes following reports of bad conditions aboard the Lincoln, including rotting food and mental health concerns among crew members. I'm Tammy Trujillo.
8: The Supreme Court has backed new U.S. Postal Service regulations on mail-in voting, prompting questions about how the changes could be implemented with congressional midterms just over 2 months away. The Trump administration says the new rules will make voting by mail more secure. But critics say there's no evidence of widespread voter fraud in U.S. elections. Here's ABC's Craig Wall.
20: Mail-in ballots have been growing in popularity with voters, with nearly a third of ballots cast that way in the 2024 election, according to federal data. States like Illinois have insisted it's secure, and a study last year by the Brookings Institute found only 4 cases of fraud out of every 10 million mail ballots cast.
8: We may find out today who Byron Donald's running mate will be. The Republican nominee for governor is expected to announce his pick today in Miami. The Miami Herald is speculating it could be someone with ties to South Florida. Some possibilities include State Senator Brian Avila, State Senator Ana Maria Rodriguez, or State Representative Meg Weinberger. Scott, USA Today reports that Avila is the favorite.
5: Here's another thing about airline travel. I'm just there to get from point A to point B. Right? I mean, I'll be nice to folks around me, but you want to do small talk? Okay, I'm good with that. However, you want to get into my life story? No. Forget about it. I'm out. Small talk. Thank you, Laurel. 6:48 now at WDBO. What do you say we get that extended forecast for you? It is brought to you by Metlock Lifetime Roofing. Gentlemen, Eyewitness News Chief Meteorologist Tom Terry.
18: Hey there, Scott. We're going to be seeing temperatures climb back into the low to mid 90s today, about 94 for high in Orlando. A rain chance a little bit higher here in Metro Orlando, where we didn't get much at all yesterday. A 50% coverage across the listing area, favoring the 3 to 6 o'clock time frame there. Keeping rain chance around 50 to 60% from today all the way through Friday, and temperatures also staying slightly above average. Watching a pretty active tropical wave across the eastern Atlantic right now. Still the forecast small show it recurving, and that's what we saw a lot last year. We're hoping that continues with this, as we're just over 2 weeks away from the statistical peak of the hurricane season. From Channel 9 Eyewitness News, I'm certified chief meteorologist Tom Terry.
5: All right, Tom, and currently I'm looking at downtown Orlando, where we've got 78. It is now 77 degrees at Orlando's severe weather station. He's in that WDBO traffic center. What's happening, Ed Torrance?
3: Hearing you talk about airline travel. I'm grateful for everything that I've had. I'm like, well, I haven't had that.
5: Right.
3: So I'm doing good.
5: No, I'm the jinx, man. Yes. I get on an airplane and all the bad stuff just happens around me.
3: I think my favorite one is you flying to a city and it's so foggy and you have to fly all the way back.
5: Yes.
3: That has just got to be the worst.
5: Yes. We flew to Charlotte. It was too foggy. Flew around a couple of times, then flew back home.
3: I mean, not even somewhere else in the state.
5: Oh, no.
3: Got to go all the way back to Florida.
5: Yes, so you want something bad to happen, fly with me.
3: Oh, wow. Yeah, no, thank you. Scott, right now we're seeing traffic slow. I-4 westbound, 46A to after Lake Mary Boulevard. On the eastbound side, you got delays after 27 to World Drive. Tap of the brakes at 536. 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From the WDBO Traffic Center, I'm Ed Torrance.

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16: Choosing to go to college or not has become a much more difficult decision because of how expensive college is and a lot of people feeling like the college degree isn't worth the cost. Now, I believe there are a lot of degrees that are way more than worth the cost because of how much you can earn over a working lifetime. But something that

0: cut the cost in half anyway. Think about it. It's your money. I want you to be careful how you spend it.
1: 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U.S. trade war with Canada ramping up. It is our top story. More with Laurel coming up here in about 3 minutes. It's 6:57 WDBO. Good Tuesday morning.
2: I'm Channel 9 meteorologist Cassandra Crimi tracking a very typical summertime day. We'll have 93 degrees for our afternoon high with a good 50% chance for sea breeze, showers, and storms. The I-4 corridor off towards our East Coast beaches will hold that best chance today. Our rain and storm chance will climb, though, through the rest of the week. A good 60% chance tomorrow, Thursday, and Friday for afternoon showers and storms. From Channel 9 Eyewitness News, I'm meteorologist Cassandra Crimi.
1: And right now we are looking at downtown Orlando where it is 78 and I've got 77 degrees. At Orlando Severe Weather Station, he's in that WDBO Traffic Center. How are we rolling out there on a Tuesday morning yet?
3: Scott, we got delays on I-4 eastbound after 27 to just before World Drive. Slow again at 536. And then I-4 westbound slow approaching Lake Mary Boulevard. From the WDBO Traffic Center, I'm Ed Torrance.
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4: 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Orlando's news, weather, and traffic starts right now with the three big things you need to know, powered by Mark Spain Real Estate.
1: A major win for President Trump. The Supreme Court rules that the president's executive order tightening the rules around mail-in voting can be implemented ahead of the November elections. Jalen Edgar found guilty of shooting, killing two people and wounding seven on Halloween night in downtown Orlando. Back in 2024, it took a jury just a few hours to decide on the verdict, Edgar to be sentenced on October 20th. It is our top story this morning here on WDBO. President Trump escalating his trade war with Canada.
6: Scott, from the U.S. side, the president claims that Canada wants the benefits of being a state without actually being one. From Canada's side, they say that the Trump administration and President Trump specifically cannot be trusted. Here's ABC News senior political correspondent Rachel Scott at the White House with the latest.
7: Talk about a tit for tat between the U.S. and Canada. Look, this is one of our largest trading partners. Obviously, it's our closest ally right to the north. President Trump imposed that 50% tariff on about $20 billion worth of Canadian goods. Canada's vowing to respond. President Trump now says that he'll slap 50% tariffs on Canadian car parts, cars, trucks, and steel. And Mark Carney is now saying that he's going to announce even more tariffs, retaliatory tariffs, this morning.
6: And as that trade war escalates, so does the war of words. On Monday, Ontario Premier Doug Ford called President Trump a dictator.
8: This guy's a loser. He's going to be a loser. And simple as that.
6: Coming up, new harsh sanctions levied against Iran. More on that next on Orlando's only live and local morning news program.
2: I'm Channel 9 meteorologist Cassandra Crimi tracking a typical summer pattern for Central Florida. Just how hot it will feel coming up.
3: And traffic's starting to slow down in spots on the 408 westbound from Conway Road to I-4 from the WDBO Traffic Center. I'm Ed Torrance.
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6: Good morning, I'm Laurel Lee. The Treasury Department said Monday that the

0: Trump administration is expanding secondary sanctions against, quote, those doing business with the Iranian regime. But who those countries are and what they'll face is unclear. ABC's Shannon Kingston in Washington on the Start Here podcast.
1: Is still in effect, and that has been moving the needle somewhat. And Bessent also mentioned quiet diplomacy, the power of quiet diplomacy. We know the Trump administration has been working behind the scenes to put pressure on some of Iran's trade partners to step back. And we saw perhaps that work last week when the UAE announced it would no longer do trade with Iran.
0: It's primary runoff day in South Carolina. Fox's Jessica Rosenthal with more.
2: After Senator Lindsey Graham died, South Carolina Governor Henry McMaster appointed his sister Darlene as senator, at least until his term ran out in January. But she opted to run for a full six-year term as well and won nearly 33% of the vote in a primary election earlier this month. Congressman Ralph Norman was second with just over 25%. Since neither got a majority, the runoff is taking place. President Trump's backed Graham, appearing at a rally with her last week in Myrtle Beach.
3: Mr. President, I am proud to stand with you to work hard for this country.
2: Norman told Fox Carolina after the candidate's one and only debate.
4: There's no time for training on the job. I'm a proven candidate. I've got a proven record. You know what I'm going to do.
2: Jessica Rosenthal, Fox News.
0: The WDBO Business Update brought to you by the Good Feet Store. Smart ring maker Aura looking to raise as much as $3 billion in an upcoming IPO.
5: Bloomberg reports the IPO could be as soon as next month and values the company at $16 billion. The company reported $500 million in revenue in 2024, $1 billion in 2025, and is expected to reach close to $2 billion this year. I'm Tammy Trujillo.
0: A jury found Jalen Edgar guilty on all charges yesterday in the 2024 Halloween shooting that killed two people and injured seven others in downtown Orlando.
6: The verdict came after several hours of deliberations. Prosecutors said Edgar, who was 17 at the time, opened fire into a crowd during Halloween celebrations. The state presented eyewitness testimony and videos that prosecutors said showed Edgar firing a weapon. The defense rested Monday without calling any witnesses. Edgar did not testify. Edgar previously wrote to the judge asking the court to consider his mental state at the time of the shooting. He said he was experiencing a, quote, extreme mental or emotional disturbance. His attorney told the court Monday that there was no evidence to establish an insanity defense. Edgar will be sentenced in October and he could get life in prison. Prosecutors say he did not know the victims and there's still no word on why he did it. Jessica Battisti, WDBO News.
0: Scott, that was a really closely watched case here in Orlando.
7: Indeed. Thank you, Laurel. 705 now, WDBO, 107.3 FM and AM 580. The Lindsey Clancy trial continues in Massachusetts. We've got a live update for you coming up here in just a couple of minutes.
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7: It's a trial that has captured the attention of the nation. We'll talk about it coming up in a minute. 7:07. What do you say we get that extended forecast for you? 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
16: Scott, we've got a pretty typical August afternoon planned for you. Temperature hitting around 93, 94. Now, that's still above the norm, the average being 91, but at least it's not too crazy like last week. Our rain chance, though, is going to start to return more of a typical time frame, 3, 4, 5, 6 o'clock. Set your watches by about half the area getting measurable rain, including a couple of gusty thunderstorms. We've had a severe thunderstorm warning just about every day for the last 4 to 5 days. We'll keep our rain chance 50% today, 60% tomorrow, Thursday, and Friday, and slightly above average on our temperatures and our rain pattern. We're going to continue this into the weekend. From Channel 9 Eyewitness News, I'm Certified Chief Meteorologist Tom Terry.
7: And currently, Tom, I am looking at Longwood, where it is 77 degrees. I've got 77 now at Orlando's Severe Weather Station. He's in that WDBO Traffic Center. He's watching your eye for traffic cameras on this Tuesday morning. What's going on over there at Torrance?
17: Scott, we have a crash on the 528 heading eastbound just after you cross over the St. John's River Bridge into Brevard County, but that's causing delays that begin approaching the bridge. Also going to find traffic slow on I-4 eastbound from US 27 to just before World Drive. Osceola Parkway to 535. After that, clear into downtown. I-4 westbound seeing delays from 46A to just after Lake Mary Boulevard. From the WDBO Traffic Center, I'm Ed Torrance.
7: 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Thanks for being here. 7:09. I'm Scott Inez, Orlando's Morning News, here on WDBO 107.3 FM at AM 580. WDBO pays your bills and your chance at $1,000 coming your way in about 51 minutes from now at 8 a.m. Well, the Lindsey Clancy trial continues in Massachusetts. It's certainly a trial that has captured the attention of the country. Clancy is the mother on trial for killing her three children. Let's go in depth now live to Fox News Radio reporter Tanya J. Powers. And Tanya, I saw the defense ask the judge to declare a mistrial, and the judge wasn't buying it. Tell us about it here.
18: No, the judge denied that. The defense, her lawyer said that they had accused the prosecution of misconduct after the witness they had on the stand yesterday, the second rebuttal witness for the prosecution, was back on there. We'll be back today, by the way, but he was on the stand yesterday and made some comments about Lindsay's faith as well as Catholicism. That is when her lawyer asked for a mistrial. The judge denied that motion, did tell the jury to disregard the comments, and said that Lindsay's faith is an absolute inappropriate area of testimony. That was a quote. And said that the witness's understanding of Catholic teaching was immaterial. It's about the second time, I think, that Catholicism has been mentioned during this trial. This is one of those. The judge had also told the jury to disregard the earlier comments as well.
7: Well, meantime, it appears this trial is coming to a close here soon. Closing arguments near. How near are they? Do we know, Tanya?
18: Well, I mean, it's not 100% because it depends on what happens in court. But the prosecution, like I said, they're presenting their rebuttal witnesses. We believe they have three total. The second one will be back on the stand again today. Today is expected to be the final day of testimony. If they get through all of that, then there's a charge conference where the judge and the parties of both sides talk about the jury instructions, and then the closing arguments could come as soon as tomorrow.
7: Talk about what's going on around this trial. I mean, this trial has brought out folks on social media, a lot of people, many of them women, showing up there at the trial in support of Lindsey Clancy there in Plymouth, Massachusetts. And I think we all understand that postpartum depression is a very serious thing and very real. I think what's been missed, though, is that you have three young children who have died at the hands of their mother, and I think that's been kind of lost in the rush to support Lindsey Clancy here, especially for those supporters who are outside the courthouse. It really has become sort of a circus atmosphere up there, hasn't it?
18: I mean, there were a bunch of them, probably about 300 last week, that gathered outside the courthouse, and I don't know, I wasn't there, so I really can't say if it was a circus or not. I do know that they had stressed that it would be a silent gathering. Mm-hmm. It was at like 7:45 in the morning. And they said this would be a silent gathering. They were just going to gather outside wearing, you know, pink shirts and, expressing their support for her. This was not the only place that that happened. There were some of those across the country in different locations, as well as, I think, two or three other countries that they, that people had, you know, wanted to gather in support of her.
7: Mm-hmm.
18: So it has, you know, it has definitely gotten some attention, not just from the crime aspect of this and the heinous, thing that happened, but also because of, you know, the focus that has been put on women's mental health and how women are treated when they seek help.
7: Mm-hmm. All right, Tani, we'll leave it at that. Thank you for that report this morning. Mm-hmm. That is Fox News Radio reporting Tani J. Powers as the Lindsey Clancy trial continues in Plymouth, Massachusetts. I want to go in depth on another story that we've been following for quite some time, because at every turn, the WNBA seems to step all over itself. And I think it's done it yet again after former NBA player Enes Kanter Freedom. We told you yesterday he was booted from a WNBA game in Chicago Sunday night. And you know that Kanter Freedom and fellow former NBA player Royce White are now saying that they're going to declare for the WNBA draft next year. Well, according to a report, White and Kanter Freedom will not be allowed. They will not be eligible to play in the WNBA. This is according to Front Office Sports. The league telling the outlet that the recent declarations by Freedom and White are simply publicity stunts, and the league is not going to give oxygen to efforts designed to mock the league or use this topic to demean or marginalize others. The league says it will not allow outside pressure or manufactured controversy to dictate league processes. Is it really manufactured pressure? Now, the WNBA's new collective bargaining agreement states that only players who are women are eligible to play in the NBA, but the CBA does not include any language around gender identity or gender assigned at birth. So all the WNBA has to do here, all they have to do is come out and put in a rule that says only people born female are allowed to play in the WNBA. That's it. Seems pretty simple. But this league is so dug in ideologically, it's not going to do it. So when S. Kanter Freedom heard this report, and he was on with Fox News last night here. Go.
19: Are you a trans woman?
20: Listen. Section 13, right? Article 13, Section 1 says if you identify as a woman, then you're allowed to play.
19: So you are identifying as a woman tonight?
20: I identify as a woman. Sure, yes.
19: Okay.
20: So I can play.
19: But they're never going to let you play.
20: Why not? I mean, that's the rule. That's the rule that they put, and I'm just following the rules. If they ever come out and say, okay, we are changing the rules, I respect their decision. I will, follow the rules. But right now, if you identify as a woman, you're allowed to play. And I am identifying as a woman, and I should be allowed to play.
7: Enes Kanter Freedom, he's got the WNBA and its media over a barrel, quite frankly. And at some point, this come to a head, because Enes Kanter Freedom and Royce White are not going to give up, and I don't see the WNBA going back on what it's doing. So at some point in time, this is going to come to a head. It is 7:16 now, WDBO, 107.3 FM and AM 580, Orlando's News and Talk.
0: Good morning. I'm Laurel Lee. Records show a growing number of relatives of service members are being deported as the U.S. fights the war against Iran. ABC's Karen Hua reports from Washington.
21: The wife of a U.S. Army sergeant is the latest spouse of a military service member to be deported from the U.S. after the Trump administration rolled back immigration protections for military families. In another case, a sailor on the USS Lincoln, who's serving a record 9-month deployment at sea, says his father back in Florida has been detained by Border Patrol. Joshua Aviles saying, I don't know how I can mentally continue working 12-plus hour days, knowing my dad is somewhere possibly treated like a criminal.
0: Target says it has stopped selling a Halloween costume that was called offensive and hurtful to black people.
5: The retailer didn't say what the exact costume was, but it was reportedly the kids' glows under black light circus clown. In a statement, Target said that removing the costume is an important first step, and the company's looking closely at how this happened and what needs to change to ensure it won't happen again. I'm Tammy Trujillo.
0: Orlando is backing off of plan changes at Lou Gardens.
6: The city announced yesterday it will not move forward with its plans to expand Harry P. Lou Gardens, the 50-acre botanical gardens located north of downtown Orlando. Orlando officials proposed spending $100 million to add amenities to the park, like a cafe and shops, but residents complained the changes would lead to more traffic and noise. The city has also cited the uncertainty surrounding future property taxes and Amendment 3 to not move forward with the master plan. Florida Amendment 3, the homestead tax exemptions, property assessments, and spending restrictions amendment, is on the ballot in Florida this November. Jessica Battisti, WDBO News.
7: It is 7:18 WDBO. What do you say we get that extended forecast for you? It is brought to you by Metlock Lifetime Roofing, Channel 9 Eyewitness News, Chief Meteorologist Tom Terry.
16: Hey there, Scott. We're going to be seeing temperatures climb back into the low to mid 90s today, about 94 for high in Orlando. Rain chance a little bit higher here in Metro Orlando, where we didn't get much at all yesterday. A 50% coverage across the listing area, favoring the 3 to 6 o'clock time frame there, keeping rain chance around 50 to 60% from today all the way through Friday, and temperatures also staying slightly above average. Watching a pretty active tropical wave across the eastern Atlantic right now. Still the forecast. I'll show it recurving, and that's what we saw a lot last year. We're hoping that continues with this, as we're just over 2 weeks away from the statistical peak of the hurricane season. From Channel 9 Eyewitness News, I'm certified chief meteorologist Tom Terry.
7: Currently, we're at 77 degrees at Orlando's Severe Weather Station. He's in that WDBO Traffic Center. What's going on over there at Torrance?
17: Scott, we still got some big delays on State Road 528 heading eastbound. Just after you cross over the St. John's River Bridge, you got a crash in that area that's causing some big delays. Do allow for extra time, or you could take State Road 520 as your alternate into Brevard County. Also got traffic slowing in spots on the 408 westbound after Goldenrod Road to I-4, but the 408 eastbound is up to speed. This traffic report is brought to you by Discover. 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From the WDBO Traffic Center, I'm Ed Torrance.
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29: If you know someone who's changing a job or maybe an older relative who's getting ready to retire, I need to give you a special warning. There was a federal rule in place that provided protections for you when you were moving your money out of an employer retirement plan. They had to meet what was known as a fiduciary standard, only suggesting to you things that would be smart for you to do with your money. Well, that rule is gone now. And let me tell you, the sharks are swimming and they're coming after your money that you worked year after year to save in your retirement plan at work. So you need to know that when you're getting advice from someone, if they are not an actual fiduciary, and that's usually someone you pay a fee for his or her advice, your money's at risk and you being ripped off.
7: 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Our top story this morning, U.S. trade war with Canada is ramping up. We'll talk more about it with Laurel coming up here in 3 minutes at 7:30. And coming up here in about 33 minutes, your chance at $1,000. 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Your shot at $1,000. We're going to do it at 8 a.m., at 10 a.m., at 12 noon, at 2 p.m., and at 5 o'clock this afternoon. I'm going to give you the keyword at 8. You then go to the WDBO app and you enter the word. It's as easy as that. 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
9: I'm Channel 9 meteorologist Cassandra Cremie with a warm start to the day. Mostly sunny skies. We'll have building clouds and building temperatures through the afternoon. Partly cloudy skies with a 50% chance for scattered showers and storms today. Could get some slow movers leading to heavy pockets of rain. And we'll be watching closely for strong thunderstorm wind gusts. In the meantime, afternoon highs today in the low to mid-90s. Orlando will see a high of 93. From Channel 9 Eyewitness News, I'm meteorologist Cassandra Cremie.
7: Currently, Cassandra, we're looking at downtown Orlando where it is 78, and I've got 77 degrees at Orlando's Severe Weather Station. Ed Torrance in that WDBO Traffic Center. How are we doing on a Tuesday morning, Ed?
17: Scott, we're still seeing big delays on the 528 heading eastbound just after you cross over the St. Johns River Bridge into Brevard County. And with that, you may want to consider taking State Road 520 as an alternate into Brevard. 408 eastbound, slow approaching the Pine Hills Toll Plaza. And then you got westbound delays between Goldenrod Road and I-4. From the WDBO Traffic Center, I'm Ed Torrance.
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7: Nothing to worry about right now, but we are tracking Invest 96L, that tropical wave in the Atlantic, expected to become a depression here in the next few days. The National Hurricane Center says there's a 70% chance of formation over the next 7 days. Jalen Edgar found guilty of shooting and killing two people and wounding seven on Halloween night in Orlando in 2024. It took a jury just a few hours to decide on the verdict. Edgar to be sentenced in October. It is our top story this morning. The U.S.-Canada trade war is escalating quickly.
0: Canada reportedly expected to announce a batch of 50% retaliatory tariffs on certain U.S. imports. This after President Trump expanded tariffs on Canadian goods. ABC's Sophie Flay has the latest.
13: Prime Minister Carney had previously pledged dollar-for-dollar retaliation after the U.S. imposed 50% tariffs on certain Canadian goods. But yesterday, President Trump went a step further. He's now threatening to also impose 50% tariffs on Canadian cars, trucks, and steel. Trump says Canada has been ripping off the United States for years. Trade talks collapsed over the weekend.
0: And as that trade war escalates, so does the war of words. On Monday, Ontario Premier Doug Ford called President Trump a loser and a dictator.
14: We're going to fight with everything we have. And you know something? I have more courage, more brains in my baby toe than he has in his whole body.
0: Coming up, new sanctions from the Trump administration designed to isolate Iran's economy from the rest of the world. More on that next on Orlando's only live and local morning news program.
9: I'm Channel 9 meteorologist Cassandra Crimi tracking a typical summer day. Decent chances for rain and storms, but we'll grow that rain and storm chance through the end of the week. Your forecast details coming up.
17: And seeing delays on I-4 westbound after the 429 to just after Lake Mary Boulevard from the WDBO Traffic Center. I'm Ed Torrance.
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0: Good morning. I'm Laurel Lee. The Treasury Department said Monday that the Trump administration is expanding secondary sanctions against, quote, those doing business with the Iranian regime. That could include large economies like India and China. ABC's Shannon Kingston is in Washington on the Start Here podcast.
1: Very pivotal here to what the administration is trying to do. But going after China does come with some hazards here, because every time the administration has gone after even these smaller Chinese entities, Beijing has fired back with its own counter sanctions. Obviously, China hugely consequential to the global economy.
0: Oklahoma holding primary runoff elections today.
5: Democrats in Oklahoma will choose between lawyer Jim Priest and healthcare advocate Nikhila Jasmine Thomas as a U.S. Senate nominee. That winner will face Congressman Kevin Hern, the GOP nominee for the Senate. This is for the seat once held by the now U.S. Homeland Security Secretary Mark Wayne Mullen. Oklahoma Republicans will choose between Gentner Drummond, the current Oklahoma Attorney General, and former state lawmaker Mike Mazzei to be their gubernatorial nominee. The winner faces Democrat state lawmaker Cindy Munson in November. Oklahoma's incumbent governor, Republican Kevin Stitt, is term limited. Eben Brown, Fox News.
0: A house is damaged after a fire in Osceola County.
6: St. Cloud Fire Rescue says a car in a garage on Branched Oak Road caught fire last night. The fire wound up spreading to the second floor of the home. Everyone got out safely and no one was injured, but firefighters say the home is uninhabitable. There's no word on why the car caught fire. Jessica Battisti, WDBO News.
0: A North Carolina doctor accused of opening fire on a moving Jeep during an interstate road rage incident, wounding two sisters ages 12 and 20.
15: Virginia State Police say 61-year-old Dr. Richard Thomas Araviello fired into the vehicle on Interstate 77 near the North Carolina-Virginia border, striking both sisters in the legs. The sisters were airlifted to a hospital with non-life-threatening injuries. Police say Araviello fled but was arrested about 15 miles away. He faces multiple felony charges and is being held without bond. The details of the road rage incident still not clear. Ted Lindner, Fox News.
0: A growing number of colleges may soon offer a faster and more affordable path to a degree.
16: Forbes says a growing number of colleges across the country are rolling out three-year bachelor degree programs. Schools including Johnson & Wales, BYU Idaho, Ensign College, and others already offering the accelerated option. Supporters say the trend could help reduce student debt and get grads into the workforce sooner, but critics worry students might miss some of the broader educational experiences. At least 26 states now have a college offering a reduced credit three-year bachelor's program, and more than 70 institutions are either offering or exploring the model. I'm Monica Nelson.
0: Getting my degree faster, less years. Where was that when I was in college?
7: Yeah, amen to that. Thank you, Laurel. 735 now, WDBO, 107.3 FM at AM 580. It's a win in the Supreme Court for President Trump. We'll talk about it in depth when we come back.
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7: The president gets a victory from the Supreme Court. We'll talk about it in depth coming up. 7:38 now, WDBO. What do you say we get that extended forecast for you? 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
2: Scott, we've got a pretty typical August afternoon plan for you. Temperature hitting around 93, 94. Now, that's still above the norm, the average being 91, but at least it's not too crazy like last week. Our rain chance, though, is going to start to return more of a typical time frame, 3, 4, 5, 6 o'clock. Set your watches by about half the area getting measurable rain, including a couple of gusty thunderstorms. We've had a severe thunderstorm warning just about every day for the last 4 to 5 days. We'll keep our rain chance 50% today, 60% tomorrow, Thursday, and Friday, and slightly above average on our temperatures and our rain pattern. We're going to continue this into the weekend. From Channel 9 Eyewitness News, I'm Certified Chief Meteorologist Tom Terry.
7: And right now, I'm looking at downtown Orlando, where it is 78 degrees, and I've got 77 at Orlando Severe Weather Station. He's in that WDBO Traffic Center. How are we doing, Ed Torrance?
17: Scott, we got delays on I-4 westbound, 46A after Lake Mary Boulevard, then slow from Parr to Colonial Drive. Eastbound, you're seeing slow traffic from 27 to World Drive from 192 to 535. Tap of the brakes at John Young Parkway, then seeing slowdowns from Cayley to Amelia. From the WDBO Traffic Center, I'm Ed Torrance.
7: 7:39, I'm Scott Inez, Orlando's Morning News here on WDBO. We're just about 21 minutes from me giving you a chance at $1,000. WDBO pays your bills coming up at 8 o'clock this morning. Well, it's a win for the president. Supreme Court allowing key portions of the president's executive order on mail-in voting ahead of the November election. We go in-depth now, live to ABC News investigative reporter Peter Haralambos. And Peter, the high court decision 6-3 yesterday. Tell us about it.
3: That's right. This decision, with all the conservatives united on this issue, basically clears the way for the president to at least try to implement his March 2026 executive order on mail-in voting. The ruling itself did not weigh in on the legality of all of this. It was largely procedural. The issue was a group of states that sued over this executive order did so before the rule was actually implemented. So the justices basically said that because the executive order makes no demands of the states, they really don't have the grounds to sue just yet. That being said, the Postal Service just this week has begun the process of implementing the rule, effectively meaning that this entire legal battle is going to get restarted and bubble up to the Supreme Court. The big question, though, becomes, are those changes going to be implemented in time for the midterm elections, or are the courts going to gum it up and prevent things from moving forward?
7: Yeah, that's the question, right? It's August 25th, Peter, and November is coming quickly. I suspect there are challenges from these Democrat-led states on the way, but is it too late for that?
3: Well, there's already a kind of order out of Boston, Massachusetts, that really restricts the movement of the Postal Service when it comes to this policy. That was not impacted by the Supreme Court's ruling. It's still staying in place. So there's kind of still this pause in place, even though the Supreme Court said that this could move forward. So we'll see how this proceeds. The other issue on timing isn't just November. It's September, and the states that begin to send out absentee ballots. For example, we know ballots are going to start going out as early as September 4th overseas into military voters. And this issue becomes, in the time between those ballots going out and the election, are there going to be changes in terms of what ballots have to look like or how they have to be sent and received by the Postal Service that basically forces all these states to adapt on the fly? It's very unclear at this point. The Supreme Court basically opening up the door for confusion, according to the liberals. The three courts liberals really said that this was going to gum up the system and say, and create, quote, pre-election chaos. Justice Jackson, for example, writing that, you know, state officials and the voting public rely on clarity, not caginess or confusion, and that this entire ruling is a disservice to voters and also contributes to pre-election chaos instead of quashing it.
7: We'll see how it all shakes out. Peter, thank you for breaking it down for us. That is ABC News investigative reporter Peter Haralambos on this story as the Supreme Court gives a win to President Trump on that executive order on mail-in voting ahead of the midterms coming up here. And the midterms are not far away. Meantime, let's go in depth. A fiery interview on Fox News last night when Jesse Waters had Michigan Democratic Senate nominee Abdul El-Sayed on his show. Now, El-Sayed is that progressive, very progressive, and he'll be going up against Republican Congressman Mike Rogers for that Senate seat in November there in Michigan. And here's part of that interview now. Go.
4: You want to soak the rich. Let's listen to what you said about the taxes. Run it.
8: I also think we got to start taxing wealth for people who have over $100 million. I mean, at that point, like, what even are you going to do with more money?
4: What are you going to do with more money? I mean, whatever I want.
8: I mean, Jesse, I don't know how much you make.
4: Not a billion.
8: I think I'd rather have. Well, yeah, look, so that's exactly it, right? The question ultimately is, do you want to drive on good roads or would you rather have a billionaire make a second billion? That's what Mike Rogers wants. That's what Donald Trump wants. Apparently, that's what you want. I think the people in Michigan want something different. They want good roads and good schools.
4: So you're saying, Beyonce, who just became a billionaire, she has to break you off something every year? She has to pay the politicians?
8: It's not me. It's the American public.
4: You're Beyonce, the one that wants the money.
8: To be able to contribute back to the public schools that she went to. I think she'd be happy to invest in good roads in her community. I think she'd be happy to pay a little bit more so that everybody had a little bit more.
4: You're reaching a little deep into the pockets.
8: To be defending billionaires from your channel, Jesse. That's a crazy thing. I thought you were for, I'm just saying, look, at the end of the day, I thought you were for the everyday man. Like, if you're for billionaires more than you're for everybody, the person, well, you and I are just going
4: to
8: disagree.
4: No, I just think I have the right to the fruits of my own labor. That's America. It's not communist, what you're talking about.
8: No, the problem with
4: it,
8: Jesse,
4: is you about socialized healthcare.
8: Billionaires don't make money. Let me just answer the question.
4: Sure.
8: No, let me go back to that.
4: Go ahead.
8: Billionaires don't make their money off of their labor. That, I think, is where you head off. Billionaires that make their money off their money. So if you have $1 billion, your billion makes another 100 million. That's not the fruits of your labor. That's just the fruits of your money making money. I think it's okay. Like, if we tax you at 7%, you're still going to make, what, a cool $30 million off your $1 billion? I think it's okay. They're going to be okay, Jesse.
4: Yeah, I just don't like the idea of politicians like you capping how much money people make in America. That's just me. We can have the voters in Michigan decide. You say you want socialized health care. Abdul, how much is that going to cost?
8: It's going to cost the average Michigander a whole lot less than they pay right now. But I'm just going to tell you,
4: no, but what's the price tag of the program?
8: Who voted to raise prescription drug prices 19 times, right? And so I'm just saying, I want to bring your costs down. The price of the program is going to be substantially less for an everyday person who's out here who can't afford their health care and worried about losing their health care with their job.
4: Well, give me the total number.
8: While you're out here trying to talk about the broader national budget, I'm a lot more interested in the everyday budgets that Michiganders are thinking about. And that's exactly the budget that Donald Trump and Mike Rogers are blowing up right now.
4: Well,
8: I just don't see why you're so on the side of the billionaires, Jesse, rather than on the side of everyday Michiganders.
4: No, because I don't want you guys to blow the country up. Do you know how much the federal budget is now?
8: No, neither do I. Here's exactly
4: what's the federal budget.
8: You guys want to, right? Pete Hegseth.
4: Hey, Abdul, answer the question. Do you know what the federal budget is?
8: To raise. No. I just want to talk about this. Look, you want to talk about budgets? I'm happy to do that. The guy who used to work on your channel, I think he was like the sixth host on the Five. He wanted to raise our military budget to $1.5 trillion. And you don't seem to be upset about that. What? So we could fight a war we don't know how to get out of? To raise our gas prices $5 a gallon? That doesn't make sense to me, Jesse. We want to talk about the things that we actually should spend on. To me,
4: I have a feeling, Abdul, you don't even know
8: schools.
4: How much money the government spends every year. Do you know?
8: Look, the question, Jesse, to me.
4: All right,
8: is,
4: so you don't know. Let me tell you what it is. It's $7 trillion a year. And your plan,
8: Jesse,
4: to take over the healthcare system is $4 trillion.
8: And here's the problem with it. So,
7: All right, so that's a fiery interview on Fox News last night. Jesse Waters having Michigan Democratic Senate nominee Abdul El-Sayed on his show. What did you think of that interview? Let me know. Tap that open mic in the WDBO app because this is where Orlando sounds off. 7:46 now at WDBO.
0: Good morning. I'm Laurel Lee. The wife of a U.S. Army sergeant is the latest spouse of a military service member to be deported after the Trump administration rolled back immigration protections for military families. ABC's Karen Hua reports from Washington.
10: Sergeant Haydar Juarez says ICE officers detained his wife, Christy, outside a Walmart as their daughter watched from her car seat.
20: They claim they're going for like the worst of the worst, the worst criminals in this country. My wife doesn't have a criminal record. She has never had any kind of problems with the law, not even a traffic ticket.
10: The Homeland Security Department says his wife illegally entered the United States in 2016 from Honduras and was removed from the United States in accordance with our laws.
0: President Trump's plan to lower beef prices is running into resistance here in Florida. Trump announced yesterday he wants to eliminate tariffs on some imported beef to lower prices by as much as 25%. The Florida Cattlemen's Association, though, says it's not a sound policy. FCA President John Williamson says beef producers are already dealing with record high prices for many of the imports required to raise cattle. He adds disrupting the market threatens producers' confidence, and Scott, it threatens the long-term stability of America's beef supply.
7: Thank you for the update, Laurel. It is 7:48 on this Tuesday morning. What do you say we get that extended forecast? It is brought to you by Metlock Lifetime Roofing. Channel 9 Eyewitness News, Chief Meteorologist Tom Terry.
2: Hey there, Scott. We're going to be seeing temperatures climb back into the low to mid-90s today, about 94 for high in Orlando. A rain chance a little bit higher here in metro Orlando, where we didn't get much at all yesterday. A 50% coverage across the listing area, favoring the 3 to 6 o'clock time frame there, keeping rain chance around 50 to 60% from today all the way through Friday, and temperatures also staying slightly above average. Watching a pretty active tropical wave across the eastern Atlantic right now. Still the forecast. I'll show it recurving, and that's what we saw a lot last year. We're hoping that continues with this, as we're just over 2 weeks away from the statistical peak of the hurricane season. From Channel 9 Eyewitness News, I'm certified chief meteorologist Tom Terry.
7: 77 degrees in Longwood. I've got 77 now at Orlando's Severe Weather Station. He's in that WDBO Traffic Center. What's happening, Ed Torrance?
17: Scott, we're seeing delays on I-4 as you're heading eastbound from just after 27. That's going to continue all the way to World Drive, then slow again from Osceola Parkway to 535, approaching Sand Lake Road, and then from Conroy to OBT, Kaylee to Amelia. Also got slowdowns approaching Maitland Boulevard, westbound delays, 46A to after Lake Mary Boulevard. A bit slow at the Fairbanks Curve, and then from just after Princeton to Colonial Drive. This traffic report is brought to you by Staples. It's the most wonderful time of the year at Staples. They've got back-to-school supplies as low as 25 cents, up to 40% off select tech and more at staples.com/back-to-school. Staples, that was easy. From the WDBO Traffic Center, I'm Ed Torrance.
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27: Choosing to go to college or not has become a much more difficult decision because of how expensive college is, and a lot of people feeling like the college degree isn't worth the cost. Now, I believe there are a lot of degrees that are way more than worth the cost because of how much you can earn over a working lifetime. But something that you can control is how much you spend on college. A lot of people just think, oh, I'll borrow the money. But now there's tight limits on borrowing under the federal student loan program, and the interest rates have gone way up. So the most important thing, reduce the cost of that college. For many people, the best answer, spend your first 2 years at community college. Then wherever you go the next two, you've cut the cost in half anyway. Think about it. It's your money. I want you to be careful how you spend it.
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1: I'm Channel 9 meteorologist Cassandra Crimi tracking a very typical summertime day. We'll have 93 degrees for our afternoon high with a good 50% chance for

0: Johnny for traffic cameras. How are we driving out there on a Tuesday morning, Ed?
1: Scott, we're seeing delays on the 408 heading eastbound from Hiawassee all the way to the Pine Hills Toll Plaza. Westbound, you got spotty delays between Chickasaw Trail and I-4. And traffic still slow on I-4 eastbound from 27 to World Drive. And then from 192 to 535 at the 528 from Conroy to OBT, Kaylee to Amelia, and approaching Maitland Boulevard. From the WDBO Traffic Center, I'm Ed Torrance.
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0: 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Jalen Edgar is found guilty of shooting and killing two people and wounding seven on Halloween night in downtown Orlando back in 2024. It took a jury just a few hours to decide on the verdict. Edgar to be sentenced in October. It is our top story. President Trump escalating his trade war with Canada.
4: From the U.S. side, the president claiming that Canada wants the benefits of being a state without actually being one. From Canada's side, they say that the Trump administration and President Trump specifically cannot be trusted. Here's ABC News senior political correspondent Rachel Scott at the White House with the latest.
5: Talk about a tit for tat between the U.S. and Canada. Look, this is one of our largest trading partners. Obviously, it's our closest ally right to the north. President Trump imposed that 50% tariff on about $20 billion worth of Canadian goods. Canada's vowing to respond. President Trump now says that he'll slap 50% tariffs on Canadian car parts, cars, trucks, and steel. And Mark Carney is now saying that he's going to announce even more tariffs, retaliatory tariffs, this morning.
4: And as that trade war escalates, so does the war of words. On Monday, Ontario Premier Doug Ford called President Trump a dictator.
6: This guy's a loser. He's going to be a loser. And simple as that.
4: Coming up, new harsh sanctions levied against Iran. More on that next on Orlando's only live and local morning news program.
7: I'm Channel 9 meteorologist Cassandra Crimi tracking a typical summer pattern for Central Florida. Just how hot it will feel coming up.
1: And seeing delays on I-4 westbound from just after 46A to after Lake Mary Boulevard. From the WDBO Traffic Center, I'm Ed Torrance.
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4: Good morning. I'm Laurel Lee. The Treasury Department said Monday that the Trump administration is expanding secondary sanctions against, quote, those doing business with the Iranian regime. But who those countries are and what they'll face is unclear. ABC's Shannon Kingston in Washington on the Start Here podcast.
8: The blockade is still in effect, and that has been moving the needle somewhat. And Bessent also mentioned quiet diplomacy, the power of quiet diplomacy. We know the Trump

0: administration has been working behind the scenes to put pressure on some of Iran's trade partners to step back. And we saw perhaps that work last week when the UAE announced it would no longer do trade with Iran.
1: The WDBO Business Update brought to you by the Good Feet Store. Smart ring maker Aura looking to raise as much as $3 billion in an upcoming IPO.
2: Bloomberg reports the IPO could be as soon as next month and values the company at $16 billion. The company reported $500 million in revenue in 2024, $1 billion in 2025, and is expected to reach close to $2 billion this year. I'm Tammy Trujillo.
1: There are several cooling locations in Orange County as residents prepare for another week of hot temps.
3: Locations include Orange County parks and rec locations, as well as splash pads, libraries, and community centers. There are over two dozen spots open year-round. Folks can also get free rides from Lynx when the heat index reaches 103 degrees. Make sure to find one of these locations, Central Florida. It's going to be hot out there for a while. Isaac Abdelmasiah, WDBO News.
1: A Guinness World Record holder beats her own record, as ABC's Danny News reports.
4: Look out, 66-year-old Judy Oyama is once again skating into history.
5: I actually feel like I'm skating more.
4: This legendary speedster is being celebrated as the world's oldest female competitive skateboarder after extending a record she already held by two more years.
5: I remember seeing it at the library, and I'm very stoked.
4: This California native has been paving the way on the pavement for more than half a century. After one day when she was 13, her brother made a skateboard in woodshop class and brought it home.
1: All right, new goal for myself, Scott. Yeah. Be skateboarding at 66.
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6: Not long ago, politicians were rolling out the red carpet for data centers. Now, not so much. We'll talk about it in depth with Mike DeBusky coming up, 8:07 now, WDBO. What do you say we get that extended forecast for you? 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
11: Scott, we've got a pretty typical August afternoon planned for you. Temperature hitting around 93, 94. Now, that's still above the norm, the average being 91, but at least it's not too crazy like last week. Our rain chance, though, is going to start to return more of a typical time frame, 3, 4, 5, 6 o'clock. Set your watches by about half the area getting measurable rain, including a couple of gusty thunderstorms. We've had a severe thunderstorm warning just about every day for the last 4 to 5 days. We'll keep our rain chance 50% today, 60% tomorrow. tomorrow, Thursday, and Friday, and slightly above average on our temperatures and our rain pattern. We're going to continue this into the weekend. From Channel 9 Eyewitness News, I'm Certified Chief Meteorologist Tom Tier.
6: Right now, I spy 78 degrees in downtown Orlando. I've got 78 and sunny at Orlando's Severe Weather Station. He's in that WDBO Traffic Center. He's watching your I-4 traffic cameras on a Tuesday morning. What's going on over there, Ed Torrance?
8: And, Scott, we're seeing delays on I-4 westbound from 46A to after Lake Mary Boulevard, Princeton to Colonial as well. I-4 eastbound delays after 27 continue to World Drive, then slow Osceola Parkway to 535, Darrell Carter to Sand Lake Road, just after Conroy to OBT, and then Cayley to Amelia. Also seeing slowdowns approaching Maitland Boulevard as well. From the WDBO Traffic Center, I'm Ed Torrance.
6: Hey, good morning, T. It's 8:08. I'm Scott Inez, Orlando's Morning News, here on WDBO 107.3 FM and AM 580, Orlando's News and Talk. 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Tuesday, as in today is Tuesday. T-U-E-S-D-A-Y, Tuesday. 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WDBO Pays Your Bills. Good luck to you. Well, data centers, a lot of buzz out there about these data centers around Central Florida and around the nation. Let's go in depth now. Live to ABC News technology reporter, our tech guru. He is Mike DeBusky. All right, so communities across the U.S. have been voicing their concern around these data centers at the center of the AI race here, Mike. And we here in Central Florida, we're reminded of these massive buildings as we go by I-4 in Eatonville every day. And now lawmakers are taking notice. These are the same lawmakers that rolled out the red carpet for these buildings not too long ago, Mike.
12: Yeah, some high-profile reversals on data center construction projects from some pretty prominent politicians on both sides of the aisle, Scott. These, of course, are these giant facilities that house the computers that are used by tech companies for really all kinds of things, but recently they've been in focus amidst the build-out of AI infrastructure, right? Tech companies have promised that these huge facilities that power things like ChatGPT and Google Gemini, that these construction projects will bring jobs and investment to areas that agree to have them built there. However, we've also seen energy costs go up in these communities where these facilities have been built, jacking up people's electricity bills. Others have raised concerns about things like water usage, pollution, noise pollution, and just the general concern around AI in general. That means these data centers have, you know, this huge pushback effort around them. And what we've learned in recent days is that this is having a political impact as well. In a private memo this past week, the National Republican Senatorial Committee warned that AI companies that have data centers, or AI companies that are building data centers, rather, could be killing the party's chances of keeping a key Senate seat in Ohio, just given some of the communities, you know, discontent with that project in that area. In Michigan this week, Republican Senate candidate Mike Rogers came out in support of a one-year moratorium on new data centers. He had previously opposed that kind of restriction. Texas Governor Greg Abbott in that area froze new data center projects in an effort to audit AI companies for their energy and water usage before these projects really get underway. Not that long ago, he was touting Texas as the epicenter of AI development. That was his term. Yeah. And on the Democratic side, New York Governor Kathy Hochul instituted a similar moratorium to Texas that happened earlier this year. And Pennsylvania Governor Josh Shapiro imposing new restrictions on data center construction after long having supported these types of projects. Again, this is showing up in polling, right? You know, the lawmakers are kind of following, it seems, public sentiment. A few months ago, a Gallup poll found that 71% of Americans oppose the construction of data centers in their area.
6: Yeah, it's not often that Republicans and Democrats agree on anything, Mike, but this may be one of the few topics, and it's happened quickly. It may be one of the few topics that both sides agree upon, and the consensus kind of seems to be okay. Let's put this on hold and wait and see, and see if we can improve the way, you know, these things work in terms of efficiency here.
12: Yeah, exactly. And the moratorium concept is a popular one, right? Not necessarily a ban on new data center construction, but a pause as they kind of consider exactly what the impact is on, you know, local electrical grids, on local water supplies. It is an interesting and kind of new idea, despite the fact that data centers have been around for a long time at this point, right? They support really well-liked technologies, things like Netflix in large part is supported by data centers and cybersecurity systems as well. I think given some of the sort of mixed signals that we've seen from the tech sector over what AI could do, really does kind of contribute to this in a pretty big way. One of the concerns that Americans cited in that Gallup poll that we just talked about was just the sort of general danger posed by the build out of these systems. And data centers are the physical manifestation of that. So we've seen, you know, protest movements crop up around some of these projects. Obviously, we talked about how this is going to have a, you know, political impact, which is weeks to go before the midterms. I think what's going to be really interesting to see is how President Trump responds to all this. Mm-hmm. He has called Greg Abbott's reversal on data centers a mistake, mm-hmm. has often advocated for communities to agree to new data center construction in those areas, and generally tried to position his administration as pro-AI, hosting various AI leaders like Sam Altman at the White House, supporting generally looser regulation of the AI industry amidst what they see as a race with China. But in recent months, we've also seen some skepticism from the Trump White House, even now pushing for AI companies to voluntarily submit their latest models for government review before they're released to the public, slowing down development cycles, much to the chagrin of some of these AI companies. But of course, it comes in the wake of some high-profile hacking incidents from these companies as well, where these models escaped their testing environments, hacked into third-party websites, and wreaked all sorts of havoc. So again, it's happening, you know, which is weeks left to go before the midterms, and it's going to be interesting to see how President Trump reacts to all
13: this. Indeed. Mike, thank you for the update. Appreciate it as always. That is ABC News technology reporter, our tech guru, Mike DeBusky, on a Tuesday morning. It is 8:15 now, WDBO, 107.3 FM and AM 580.
1: Good morning. I'm Laurel Lee. Records show a growing number of relatives of service members being deported as the U.S. fights a war against Iran. ABC's Karen Hua reports from Washington.
0: The wife of a U.S. Army sergeant is the latest spouse of a military service member to be deported from the U.S. after the Trump administration rolled back immigration protections for military families. In another case, a sailor on the USS Lincoln, who's serving a record 9-month deployment at sea, says his father back in Florida has been detained by Border Patrol. Joshua Aviles saying, "I don't know how I can mentally continue working 12-plus hour days, knowing my dad is somewhere possibly treated like a criminal."
1: Georgia holds a runoff and special election for a vacant congressional seat.
14: Georgia's 13th congressional district holds a runoff today. This is a district east of Atlanta and was represented by Democrat David Scott until his death earlier this year. Among those running in the original special election in July was his daughter Marcy Scott. She and a fellow Democrat, Everton Blair, advanced to this runoff today. No Republican made it to the runoff. The winner today fills the seat through the end of the current term. A separate election in November will determine who fills the seat in the next Congress. Eben Brown, Fox News.
1: A 4th of July show in Seminole County could be a victim of budget cuts.
15: Altamont Springs City Manager Frank Martz is recommending the city stop holding its Red Hot and Boom event at Cranes Roost Park. He says it would save over $9,000. Martz also recommends closing the city library on Maitland Avenue to save $750,000. The proposal will be discussed at a city commission meeting next month. Jessica Battisti, WDBO News.
1: The Supreme Court has backed new U.S. Postal Service regulations on mail-in voting, prompting questions about how the changes could be implemented with congressional midterms just over 2 months away. The Trump administration says the new rules make voting by mail more secure, but Ed Yonka of the American Civil Liberties Union of Illinois say the rules undermine states' rights to conduct elections.
16: We have the fundamental constitutional concern that there is no role for the United States Postal Service in the management and oversight of our elections.
1: Target says it has stopped selling a Halloween costume that was called offensive and hurtful to black people.
2: The retailer didn't say what the exact costume was, but it was reportedly the kids' glows under black light circus clown. In a statement, Target said that removing the costume is an important first step, and the company's looking closely at how this happened and what needs to change to ensure it won't happen again. I'm Tammy Trujillo.
1: Well, it's that time of year again. Pumpkin spice latte season is back.
17: The first official day of fall is a little less than a month away, but Starbucks is rolling out its new autumnal menu, complete with the return of the iconic pumpkin spice latte. There are returning favorites as well as new pumpkin spice drinks, including the iced pumpkin cream shaken espresso, pumpkin spice chai, and iced pumpkin cream matcha. Pecan is also on the fall menu with the pecan crunch latte and banana-flavored drinks like the new iced banana bread latte and iced banana bread chai. New fall food items include the chicken bacon protein pocket. If merch is your thing, you can proudly display your Starbucks pumpkin love with new drinkware and a PSL hat. Tanya J. Powers, Fox News.
1: Scott, I don't care if it's stereotypical or cringy. I'm a pumpkin spice latte.
13: Are you? You're a big fan, huh?
1: I am.
13: Okay. I'll stick with my green tea in the morning. Thank you very much. All right, Laurel, appreciate it. 8:18 now at WDBO. What do you say we get that extended forecast for you? It is brought to you by Metlock Lifetime Roofing. Hello, Tom Terry.
11: Hey there, Scott. We're going to be seeing temperatures climb back into the low to mid 90s today, about 94 for high in Orlando. Rain chance a little bit higher here in Metro Orlando, where we didn't get much at all yesterday. A 50% coverage across the listing area, favoring the 3 to 6 o'clock time frame there, keeping rain chance around 50 to 60% from today all the way through Friday, and temperatures also staying slightly above average. Watching a pretty active tropical wave across the eastern Atlantic right now. Still the forecast small show it recurving, and that's what we saw a lot last year. We're hoping that continues with this, as we're just over 2 weeks away from the statistical peak of the hurricane season. From Channel 9 Eyewitness News, I'm certified chief meteorologist Tom Terry.
13: Currently, we're sitting at 79 degrees at Orlando's Severe Weather Station. He's in that WDBO Traffic Center. How are we doing, Ed Torrance?
8: Scott, we got delays on I-4 eastbound, approaching 532 to World Drive. Slow again from Osceola Parkway to Darrell Carter. 528 to Sand Lake Road, approaching John Young to OBT. And then just before the 408 to Amelia, as well as approaching Maitland Boulevard. On the westbound side, you're seeing traffic slow approaching State Road 46. Delays from 46A to just after Lake Mary Boulevard. Got a tap of the brakes after Maitland, and then slowdowns approaching Princeton continue to Colonial Drive. From the WDBO Traffic Center, I'm Ed Torrance.
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0: If you know someone who's changing a job or maybe an older relative who's getting ready to retire, need to give you a special warning. There was a federal rule in place that provided protections for you when you were moving your money out of an employer retirement plan. They had to meet what was known as a fiduciary standard, only suggesting to you things that would be smart for you to do with your money. Well, that rule is gone now. And let me tell you, the sharks are swimming. And they're coming after your money that you worked year after year to save in your retirement plan at work. So you need to know that when you're getting advice from someone, if they are not an actual fiduciary, and that's usually someone you pay a fee for his or her advice, your money's at risk and you being ripped off.
13: Save more, spend less. 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It's 8:28 now, WDBO. Good Tuesday morning.
1: I'm Channel 9 meteorologist Cassandra Cremie with a warm start to the day. Mostly sunny skies. We'll have building clouds and building temperatures through the afternoon. Partly cloudy skies with a 50% chance for scattered showers and storms today. Could get some slow movers leading to heavy pockets of rain. And we'll be watching closely for strong thunderstorm wind gusts. In the meantime, afternoon highs today in the low to mid-90s. Orlando will see a high of 93. From Channel 9 Eyewitness News and meteorologist Cassandra Cremie.
13: Sandra, right now I am looking at downtown Orlando where it's 78 degrees. I've got 78 at Orlando's severe weather station. Ed Torrance is in that WDBO traffic center. How are we rolling, Ed?
8: Scott, we got spotty delays on the 408 westbound from Goldenrod Road to I-4 from the WDBO traffic center. I'm Ed Torrance.
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10: 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Orlando's news, weather, and traffic starts right now with the three big things you need to know, powered by Mark Spain Real Estate.
13: Yeah, we are tracking this Invest 96L, that tropical wave in the Atlantic, expected to become a depression here in the next few days. National Hurricane Center says this morning there is a 70% chance of formation over the next 7 days. Nothing to worry about right now. We've got our eye on it for you. Jalen Edgar is found guilty of shooting and killing two people and wounding seven on Halloween night in downtown Orlando back in 2024. Took a jury just a few hours to decide the verdict, Edgar to be sentenced in October. It is our top story this morning. The U.S.-Canada trade war is escalating quickly.
3: Canada is reportedly expected to announce a batch of 50% retaliatory tariffs on certain U.S. imports. This after President Trump expanded tariffs on Canadian goods. ABC's Sophie Flay has the latest.
4: Prime Minister Carney had previously pledged dollar-for-dollar retaliation after the U.S. imposed 50% tariffs on certain Canadian goods. But yesterday, President Trump went a step further. He's now threatening to also impose 50% tariffs on Canadian cars, trucks, and steel. Trump says Canada has been ripping off the United States for years. Trade talks collapsed over the weekend.
3: And as that trade war escalates, so does the war of words. On Monday, Ontario Premier Doug Ford called President Trump a loser and a dictator.
5: We're going to fight with everything we have. And you know something? I have more courage, more brains in my baby toe than he has in his whole body.
3: Coming up, new sanctions from the Trump administration designed to isolate Iran's economy from the rest of the world. More on that next on Orlando's only live and local morning news program.
1: I'm Channel 9 meteorologist Cassandra Cremie tracking a typical summer day. Decent chances for rain and storms, but we'll grow that rain and storm chance through the end of the week. Your forecast details coming up.
8: And still seeing delays on the 408 eastbound from Kirkman Road to the Pine Hills Toll Plaza from the WDBO Traffic Center. I'm Ed Torrance.
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6: Good morning. I'm Laurel Lee. The Treasury Department said Monday that the Trump administration is expanding secondary sanctions against, quote, those doing business with the Iranian regime. That could include large economies like India and China. ABC's Shannon Kingston is in Washington on the Start Here podcast.
7: China, very pivotal here to what the administration is trying to do. But going after China does come with some hazards here, because every time the administration has gone after even these smaller Chinese entities, Beijing has fired back with its own counter sanctions. Obviously, China hugely consequential to the global economy.
6: Michigan Senate candidate Abdu al-Sayed says he and his spokespeople are the only ones who speak for his campaign. It comes in response to backlash related to a comment made by influencer Hassan Piker, in which he said if, quote, Jews in America keep putting this idea out there that they are singularly invested in Israel, eventually someone's going to come around and take action.
11: If the only answer that Mike Rogers and Donald Trump and J.D. Vance have to this economy is to point to me and say there are scary words associated with him, I'm just going to tell you, those scary words are not raising gas prices or keeping you from seeing your doctor.
6: al-Sayed was on Fox News Monday night, where he discussed a host of issues. Piker has campaigned in support of al-Sayed. His remark was in response to audio of Michigan House candidate Jeremy Moss, who is Jewish, allegedly saying that the main purpose of his campaign is to ensure that the United States continues to support Israel. Moss said the audio was manipulated and unsourced, while al-Sayed says he's committed to the safety of Jewish people in Michigan. A house is damaged after a fire in Osceola County.
12: St. Cloud Fire Rescue says a car in a garage on Branched Oak Road caught fire last night. The fire wound up spreading to the second floor of the home. Everyone got out safely and no one was injured, but firefighters say the home is uninhabitable. There's no word on why the car caught fire. Jessica Battisti, WDBO News.
6: At least two NFL players have decided to leave the pros to play in college again. Cleveland Browns rookie tight end DaQuan Wright and former New Orleans Saints defensive lineman Xavien Harris are both heading to LSU. ABC's Hannah Bata with more.
14: The NCAA recently changed its rules to allow athletes 5 years to play. The rule change wasn't supposed to take effect until next season, but that sparked a legal battle. Wright and Harris were among those who sued to become eligible under the rule change. A judge in Louisiana ruled in their favor, and LSU moved quickly to recruit them.
6: Crazy, Scott. The players can now hop between pros and college like that.
13: That's how insane college sports has become. NFL players now going back to college, where they'll probably make more money than they were in the NFL. Thank you, Laurel. 8:35 now, WDBO, 107.3 FM and AM 580. Will the Democrats take the House and the Senate this November? That's a question I'll ask Eric Erickson coming up next.
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13: A Tuesday chat with Eric Erickson coming up here in a minute, 8:37. Now, WDBO, let's go ahead and get that extended forecast on a Tuesday morning. 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
18: Scott, we've got a pretty typical August afternoon planned for you. Temperature hitting around 93, 94. Now, that's still above the norm, the average being 91, but at least it's not too crazy like last week. Our rain chance, though, is going to start to return more of a typical time frame, 3, 4, 5, 6 o'clock. Set your watches by about half the area getting measurable rain, including a couple of gusty thunderstorms. We've had a severe thunderstorm warning just about every day for the last 4 to 5 days. We'll keep our rain chance 50% today, 60% tomorrow, Thursday, and Friday, and slightly above average on our temperatures and our rain pattern. We're going to continue this into the weekend. From Channel 9 Eyewitness News, I'm certified chief meteorologist Tom Terry.
13: We're up to 80 degrees in Kissimmee. I've got 79 degrees and sunny at Orlando's Severe Weather Station. He's in that WDBO Traffic Center. How are we doing, Ed?
8: Scott, we got delays on I-4 westbound 46A to just after Lake Mary Boulevard. Tap of the brakes after Maitland. Then slowing from the Fairbanks Curve to Colonial Drive. Eastbound delays after 27 continue to World Drive. Then slow Osceola Parkway to 535. Darrell Carter to Sand Lake Road. John Young to OBT, Kaylee to Amelia, and Lee Road to Maitland Boulevard. From the WDBO Traffic Center, I'm Ed Torrance.
13: Good Tuesday morning. It's 8:39. I'm Scott Inez. Orlando's Morning News here on WDBO. 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It's the Eric Erickson Show, noon to 3 today and every weekday on WDBO. And Eric joins me for our conversation on a Tuesday morning. My recurring question to you has been, okay, will Democrats regain power in the House, possibly the Senate? You're looking at some numbers historically this morning, Eric, and after Labor Day, which is coming up quick, those numbers tend to track down a little bit. Tell us about this, Eric.
19: Yeah, you know, everybody's got their doubts about the polling, Scott, and I understand this year in particular, the polling averages have held up pretty good, though. But my buddy Patrick Graffini of Echelon Polling, one of the best pollsters in the country, did a deep dive analysis of the past decade and showed that when you hit Labor Day, Republicans are back from vacation, their kids are in school, they're paying attention to the election, and the Democratic polling advantage drops by about 2.5 points. So you got a generic ballot now that has the Democrats at 8. It's going to get down to somewhere around 5.5 to 6, and that might not be enough to take back the House of Representatives.
13: Wow. So if you were a betting man, I'm talking about today, take a snapshot of today. It may change next week or the following week. But if you took a snapshot of your opinion today, Republicans regain power in the Senate and the Dems get the House. Eric, what do you think?
19: Yeah, I think Republicans hold the Senate. They probably have a 51-49 majority when it's all said and done. And in the House, they lose it, but maybe by only 10 to 15 seats at most.
13: Interesting. All right. I wanted to ask you about the uproar on the left, especially that was caused by Trump advisor Jared Kushner meeting with House Democrat leader Hakeem Jeffries recently. It used to be, Eric, that the two sides talked to one another for the betterment of the country. But ever since the Trump era began, man, I mean, the left has gone out of its mind, and they're going out of its mind on social media about this meeting.
19: They really are. I mean, the bottom line is that if the Democrats take the House, Hakeem Jeffries is the Speaker, and the Speaker's got obligations under the Constitution. He's got to work with the Senate and the President to keep the government funded and functioning. They have to pass a defense appropriation measure every 2 years. So he's got to be able to talk to the executive branch of government. But it's kind of a warning sign that the progressive left wants no conversation. They just want to fight. They're going to be really disappointed when the Democrats take back the House, if they do it.
13: Amazing. So Canada says it's going to impose tariffs on the U.S. starting the day after Labor Day. And from what I gather, the New York Times says a deal had been reached. And then our guy, Howard Lutnick, blew it up somehow. So what happened with these talks that went off the rails with the Canadians here?
19: Yeah, everybody thought they had a deal on Friday. The Commerce Secretary, Howard Lutnick, got involved at the very last minute and suddenly refused to give the guarantees that the trade representative gave that the president wouldn't blow up this deal. The president committed in the deal that if they committed to the deal, he wouldn't scrap the deal at a later date. Howard Lutnick got involved and said, you can't bind the president to this. And the Canadians were like, look, we've had multiple agreements in the past. He's blown those up. We're kind of tired of him on a whim blowing these up. So the Canadians walked from the table at the very last minute. Now, notable, their tariff response happens the day after Labor Day. That's when the polling suggests Republicans start paying attention to prices in the election.
13: Interesting. So we'll see if something gets done with Canada prior to Labor Day. Speaking of economics here, what do you make of Operation Economic Outcast announced yesterday by the Treasury Secretary Scott Bessent? Looks like the message here, Eric, is you're either with us or against us. There's no middle ground here, huh?
19: Yeah, there is none, and it's going to be interesting to see if they actually apply this to China, which they should do because China is one of the worst violators of the norms. But I got to tell you, the whole reason the Secretary of Treasury can do what he's doing is because the U.S. is the reserve currency. Every country on the planet trades in dollars, so we can shut them out of our banking system. The vice president, of course, has come out and said he wants to get rid of the reserve currency, which would completely gut the president's ability to deal with Iran like this.
13: All right. So earlier in the show, I played a cut from Jesse Waters, that Jesse Waters Abdul El-Sayed interview last night on Fox News. And typically, after such an interview, you get each side declaring victory. But you're seeing that even Democrats are saying it was a disaster for El-Sayed last night, Eric?
19: Yeah, listen, the far-left Democratic Socialists are cheering it on, but Democratic leadership in Washington beside themselves with fury that he handled himself so poorly. There's already talk they may divert money from Michigan and from Florida, where Angie Nixon, to Texas. Think about that. The Democrats think they got a better chance of winning in Texas than beating Mike Rogers in Michigan at this point.
13: Wow. We'll keep our eye on that with your help. Eric, thank you, my man. Appreciate it. We'll talk to you on Thursday, all right?
19: Thank you. See you then.
13: And, of course, we'll be listening today, the Eric Erickson Show, noon to 3 today and every weekday here on WDBO. 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
6: Good morning. I'm Laurel Lee. The wife of a U.S. Army sergeant is the latest spouse of a military service member to be deported after the Trump administration rolled back immigration protections for military families. ABC's Karen Hua reports from Washington.
7: Sergeant Haydar Juarez says ICE officers detained his wife, Christy, outside a Walmart as their daughter watched from her car seat.
20: They claim they're going for like the worst of the worst, the worst criminals in this country. My wife doesn't have a criminal record. She has never had any kind of problems with the law, not even a traffic ticket.
7: The Homeland Security Department says his wife illegally entered the United States in 2016 from Honduras and was removed from the United States in accordance with our laws.
6: Sailors aboard the USS Abraham Lincoln, which recently left the Middle East after supporting the U.S. conflict in Iran, are heading to port after more than 250 days at sea.
21: Text messages shared with USA Today say the carrier plans to stop in Thailand in early September after its extended deployment. One sailor asked a relative to look for hotel options, while another told her family she was excited after discussing the chance to visit Thailand. The Lincoln's arrival in Thailand follows the USS George Washington's deployment to the Middle East and comes following reports of bad conditions aboard the Lincoln, including rotting food and mental health concerns among crew members. I'm Tammy Trujillo.
6: We may find out today who Byron Donald's running mate will be. The Republican nominee for governor is expected to announce his pick today in Miami. The Miami Herald is speculating it could be someone with ties to South Florida. Some possibilities include State Senator Brian Avila, State Senator Anna Marie Rodriguez, and State Representative Meg Weinberger. USA Today reports that Avila is the favorite. In the NFL, the owner of the San Francisco 49ers has been arrested in a prostitution sting in Ohio. Here's Trevor Ault with those details.
0: Court records say Jed York was taken into custody in East Palestine Sunday at 9:35 a.m., with authorities saying he responded to an ad placed by an undercover agent on a prostitution website arranging sexual activity for $140. Police say York agreed to meet up at that trailer park and was arrested there with the phone he allegedly used to respond to the ad.
6: The St. Cloud Police Department is asking for the public's help after a disabled rescue dog's specialized wheelchair was stolen.
9: Police shared a post from the Pity Party of Central Florida, which said someone took the wheelchair from a front porch. The rescue said the wheelchair belongs to Baby, a senior hospice dog who cannot walk without it. The specialized chair costs about $800 and is necessary for her mobility and daily care. St. Cloud police are asking anyone with information about the wheelchair or who may have taken it to call their non-emergency line. Jessica Battisti, WDBO News.
6: Scott, what kind of person steals a disabled dog's wheelchair?
13: A really, really bad person. At that. Unreal. I saw that story yesterday. I couldn't believe it. Thank you very much, Laurel. It is 8:48 now. What do you say we get that extended forecast for you on this Tuesday morning? It is brought to you by Metlock Lifetime Roofing. Channel 9 Eyewitness News, Chief Meteorologist Tom Terry.
18: Hey there, Scott. We're going to be seeing temperatures climb back into the low to mid-90s today, about 94 for high in Orlando. A rain chance a little bit higher here in metro Orlando, where we didn't get much at all yesterday. A 50% coverage across the listing area, favoring the 3 to 6 o'clock time frame there. Keeping rain chance around 50 to 60% from today all the way through Friday, and temperatures also staying slightly above average. Watching a pretty active tropical wave across the eastern Atlantic right now. Still the forecast small show it recurving, and that's what we saw a lot last year. We're hoping that continues with this, as we're just over 2 weeks away from the statistical peak of the hurricane season. From Channel 9 Eyewitness News, I'm certified chief meteorologist Tom Terry.
13: Right now I'm looking at downtown Orlando, where we've got 80. It is now 79 and sunny at Orlando's severe weather station. He's in that WDBO traffic center. What is going on a Tuesday morning at Torrance?
8: Scott, we got a crash on the 408 eastbound at mile marker 5 with vehicles on the shoulder. Also going to find delays on I-4 eastbound approaching 532 to World Drive, Osceola Parkway to Darrell Carter. After that, slow from Kaylee to Amelia and Lee Road to Maitland Boulevard. Westbound delays 46A to after Lake Mary Boulevard, par 2 Colonial Drive. 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From the WDBO Traffic Center, I'm Ed Torrance.
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12: Choosing to go to college or not has become a much more difficult decision because of how expensive college is, and a lot of people feeling like the college degree isn't worth the cost. Now, I believe there are a lot of degrees that are way more than worth the cost because of how much you can earn over a working lifetime. But something that you can control is how much you spend on college. A lot of people just think, oh, I'll borrow the money. But now there's tight limits on borrowing under the federal student loan program, and the interest rates have gone way up. So the most important thing, reduce the cost of that college. for many people, the best answer, spend your first 2 years at community college. Then wherever you go the next two, you've cut the cost in half anyway. Think about it. It's your money. I want you to be careful how you spend it.
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0: I'm Channel 9 meteorologist Cassandra Crimi tracking a very typical summertime day. We'll have 93 degrees for our afternoon high with a good 50% chance for sea breeze, showers, and storms. The I-4 corridor off towards our East Coast beaches will hold that best chance today. Our rain and storm chance will climb, though, through the rest of the week. A good 60% chance tomorrow, Thursday, and Friday for afternoon showers and storms. From Channel 9 Eyewitness News, I'm meteorologist Cassandra Crimi.
13: And right now, I'm looking at the WDBO interactive weather radar. I don't see any rain in the area, and currently we're looking at 80 degrees in downtown Orlando, and I've got 80 and sunny at Orlando's Severe Weather Station. He's in that WDBO Traffic Center watching your I-4 traffic cameras. How are we doing out there right now, Ed?
8: Scott, we got delays on the 408 heading westbound just after Goldenrod Road to I-4, 408 eastbound slow after Kirkman Road to the Pine Hills Toll Plaza.

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0: 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Orlando's news, weather, and traffic starts now.
5: Good morning. 9 o'clock here at WDBO. Our top story, Canada is expected to impose 50% tariffs on some U.S. goods today. The move is in response to the Trump administration's 50% tariffs on certain Canadian imports. ABC News senior political correspondent Rachel Scott reports from the White House.
6: President Trump threatening Canadian leaders to fall in line as he threatens to impose new 50% tariffs on car parts, cars, and steel. On top of the steep tariffs he's already imposed on furniture, textiles, building supplies, and alcohol. Canada responding, vowing to impose a dollar-for-dollar tariff on their own. The president brushing that off, writing on social media, "We don't need Canada, they need us."
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8: I'm Channel 9 meteorologist Cassandra Crimi, tracking a typical summer day. Decent chances for rain and storms, but we'll grow that rain and storm chance through the end of the week. Your forecast details coming up.
5: I'm Laurel Lee. It's 78 degrees and sunny right now in Orlando. Continuing our team coverage, the Supreme Court has backed new U.S. Postal Service regulations on mail-in voting, prompting questions about how the changes could be implemented with congressional midterms just over 2 months away. The Trump administration says the new rules will make voting by mail more secure, but critics say there's no evidence of widespread voter fraud in U.S. elections. ABC's Jay O'Brien reports from Washington.
9: There's a flurry of lawsuits here, and the court did not rule, the high court, on the merits and the contents of Trump's executive order here, which means this issue is likely to be in front of the Supreme Court again. The three liberal justices dissenting here, Justice Ketanji Brown Jackson calling the president's executive order, quote, blatantly unconstitutional.
5: A jury has found Jalen Edgar guilty on all charges yesterday in the 2024 Halloween shooting that killed two people and injured seven others in downtown Orlando.
10: The verdict came after several hours of deliberations. Prosecutors said Edgar, who was 17 at the time, opened fire into a crowd during Halloween celebrations. The state presented eyewitness testimony and videos that prosecutors said showed Edgar firing a weapon. The defense rested Monday without calling any witnesses. Edgar did not testify. Edgar previously wrote to the judge asking the court to consider his mental state at the time of the shooting. He said he was experiencing a, quote, extreme mental or emotional disturbance. His attorney told the court Monday that there was no evidence to establish an insanity defense. Edgar will be sentenced in October and he could get life in prison. Prosecutors say he did not know the victims and there's still no word on why he did it. Jessica Battisti, WDBO News.
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3: I'm Channel 9 meteorologist Cassandra Crimi, tracking a very typical summertime day. We'll have 93 degrees for our afternoon high with a good 50% chance for sea breeze, showers, and storms. The I-4 corridor off towards our East Coast beaches will hold that best chance today. Our rain and storm chance will climb, though, through the rest of the week. A good 60% chance tomorrow, Thursday, and Friday for afternoon showers and storms. From Channel 9 Eyewitness News, I'm meteorologist Cassandra Crimi.
2: 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Triple Team Traffic.
4: Watch out for a crash on H.E. Thomas Jr. Parkway at Cherry Laurel Drive. You got delays on I-4 eastbound, approaching 532 to World Drive, then slow again, Osceola Parkway to 535. Tap of the brakes at 520 at Sand Lake Road. Slow again into downtown from Kaylee to Amelia. And still got that crash that has the exit ramp to Amelia closed in downtown. I-4 eastbound still slow as you approach Maitland Boulevard as well, especially in those right lanes. I-4 westbound slowing, approaching Lake Mary Boulevard, and then from Princeton to Colonial Drive. 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From the WDBO Traffic Center, I'm Ed Torrance.
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5: In your direction, we have Lieutenant Colonel Alan West at the bottom of the hour. We'll talk about what's happening in Texas with their data centers pushed back, as well as what's going on, too. They might be getting Paramount if this merger takes place. Oracle is so upset, by the way. California's treating them. The AG over there is treating them. They might be picking up and going to Austin, another major corporation getting out of California. We'll discuss that. Let's get to the big three.
6: Number three.
7: Let me be clear. Any entity that facilitates money laundering on behalf of Iran will be removed from the U.S. dollar system.
5: All right.
7: The clock just started ticking.
5: Treasury Secretary Scott Bessent, as competent as there is in America, Operation Economic Outcast, fully operational as Scott Bessent squeezes Iran and its evil allies. We'll bring you the latest and hopefully find out if this will bring the radicals to their knees or to the table.
6: Number two.
8: I think the last thing we need right now is a trade war with Canada. The tough line President Trump draws, it usually is accompanied with short-term action and hot rhetoric. We're getting the same from the Canadians.
5: Trade war all set to begin at the worst possible time with Canada. We bring you the details and the possible effect on the midterms.
6: Number one.
9: I reject Hassan Piker's ideology, whether it was a seeming to celebrate or at least excuse 9/11. The Democratic Party does not stand for what Hassan Piker stands for.
5: Democratic Congressman Achenschloss, midterm madness. Radical Dems running from anti-Semitism to racially charged comments from their extremist candidates. But they have a big tent policy, which is come one, come all. That's giving them big time problems, don't you think? And please, and I said this at first and I shouldn't have said it. Do not make this akin to the Freedom Caucus on the right or any Tea Party movement on the right, because those were not radical causes. Those were fiscally responsible. We're spending too much. We have to have a balanced budget amendment. Those were different and those were aggravating, but that's not this. This is different from the country. And for those candidates like Abdul Sayed, who said, I'm not a DSA guy, you're acting like a DSA guy. You're talking about defunding the ICE. You hear about defunding ICE is defunding law enforcement. You hear about Medicare for all. Keem Jeffries not Medicare for all. Senator Schumer's not Medicare for all. Nobody's Medicare for all when you actually do the math. So you have these extreme candidates who, once they win the nomination, traditionally go to the middle. I mean, for example, Kamala Harris. She was so-called moderate. Then when she runs for office, she becomes an extreme liberal. And then when she gets the nomination, she goes and for fracking all of a sudden. She says, I got to appeal to moderates. I got to change. El Sayed is somebody that got the nomination. Troy Jackson got the nomination for the Democratic side over in Maine. And they have not gone to the middle. So yesterday, Abdul Sayed brought his smirk over to Jesse Waters and the Jesse Waters show on primetime, where the most interesting tactic I've ever seen deployed. Sometimes people don't answer a question, but they'll be circuitous about it. Like when you don't study for an oral report, you got to get in front of the class, so you BS. You could tell, but at least you try to address the question that you didn't read the book. Abdul Sayed would take a question from Jesse Waters and just answer something totally different. Cut one.
10: Getting rid of Sharia law's white supremacy. Can you explain that one?
11: Do you know what canon law is? Jesse, I assume you're Christian, right?
10: Yeah, tell me.
11: All right, so canon law is the name for Christian law. I don't begrudge you your right to practice your faith as you choose. I don't know why the idea that I could practice my faith as I choose is a problem. Nobody is trying to push Sharia law on anyone else, just like I hope nobody is trying to push canon law on anybody else, because we live in an America where you should have the freedom of your religion.
5: You know what the question was? Is Sharia law white? If you are protesting Sharia law as a white supremacy, and by the way, in there are many places, including in Dearborn, where they're practicing Sharia law, which is not compatible with America, which is based on Judeo-Christian principles. So even the explanation was fallacy. He was ready for the answer, but the answer was, did you or did you not say it's white supremacy? How is it white supremacy? Don't get that answer. In case you don't know, this is what he said, cut two.
12: I don't have to tell you that the same exact forces that drove native peoples from their land 2 centuries ago, destroyed Black Wall Street 1 century ago, bombed a building decades ago, and tried to ban Sharia law not a decade ago, that those forces are alive and well today.
5: Sharia law should be banned. They shouldn't have bombed Black Wall Street. We all know that. It's terrible. Segregation was terrible. Slavery was terrible. But we should not be talking about reparations 150 years later. If you're going to deal with that, it's 1868. Or if you want to deal with the end of segregation and the tremendous courage it took to end that in the South because Democrats didn't want to let go of it, we could talk about that. But not in 2026. Because people aren't alive. It doesn't affect them. Society has moved on. We've gotten better, constantly getting better. Not just America, the whole world's gotten better. So they got huge problems. And Abdul Sayed, who's trying to become, you would think, would try to tell people, listen, I'm a normal guy. I'm just a guy who went to college, became a Rhodes Scholar, pretty unique, and I'm just trying to work my way through, and hard work matters, and capitalism matters, and just start going. And when someone brings up something you said in 2022, I'm used to people saying, well, this is what I was thinking. I should have said it better. But instead, they just talk over it and change the topic. Which it means to me, if this guy gets in, he's going to be as radical as it gets. And the reason why he says, well, I'm running on affordability and I'm running on Medicare for all. I'm not running on men and women's sports. I'm not worried. I'm not running on canon law versus Sharia law. Well, the thing is, when you get in there for 6 years, you have no idea what issues are going to be hot. And we need to know, everybody needs to know what matters to you, what your character is. How are you going to react in certain situations? For example, he does not want to spend $1.5 trillion on our military budget, but I assume he wants to stay in NATO because NATO is now committed to 5% of the GDP. 5% of the GDP is $1.5 trillion. Now, when Ronald Reagan built up our military, it was 5% of the GDP. Yes, it was less money, but the GDP was not as big. We are making more money. For those people who think the tax cuts are hurting our economy, know that revenue is up 7%. The deficit's up too. but revenue is up. You can't blame tax cuts and incentivize. You can't take money from successful people. I wouldn't even say rich people, successful people. Because a lot of times successful people take big risks to get there. They'll go through a bankruptcy. They'll have many failures, and then they'll get that success. And now people say, give me more money. So I'm just going to give you an idea of the frustration in this conversation. Because if I ran on Medicare for All, and there's some good people out there who want to get health care for people. You know, situations where really good families have gotten bankrupt because they've gotten cancer diagnosis or forced to deal with a disease. Nobody wants that. So let's try to fix those problems. Now, his answer to fixing all problems is Medicare for All. That's not my answer. That's not, no one who does the math thinks that works. No one who says Canada and UK have universal health care. Nobody wants that. Because it's not good. They don't want it in Britain. They don't want it in Canada. They want to come here. So how do we keep up the quality while making it fiscally responsible? AI is helping a lot with this. AI is helping a lot. And so is innovations. And so is biotech. And now we have Trump RX, which is driving prices down. Not me just saying that. You got somebody, a Kamala Harris supporter like Mark Cuban saying that. So you want to have Medicare for All. Let's hear your explanation. Medicare for All destroy for the people that have it, and it's unaffordable. They say, what he said in the past is, those CEO salaries that are $5-6 million, they don't have to pay that anymore. So if you're not paying big salaries in the insurance company, that's going to make it cheaper overall to pay for health care. Well, there's a lot of people employed in the insurance business. Good people, human resources people. You work for Aetna. You work for U.S. Healthcare. Now all of a sudden, he wants to get rid of all of it. So we could have socialized healthcare. So just explain it. You're a Rhodes Scholar who's gotten his doctorate. Explain it. Cut four.
10: You say you want socialized healthcare. Abdul, how much is that going to cost?
11: It's going to cost the average Michigander a whole lot less than they pay right now. But I'm just going to tell you.
10: No, but what's the price tag of the program?
11: Who voted to raise prescription drug prices 19 times, right? And so I'm just saying I want to bring your costs down. The price of the program is going to be substantially less for an everyday person who's out here who can't afford their health care and worried about losing their health care with their job.
10: Well, give me the total number.
11: While you're out here trying to talk about the broader national budget, I'm a lot more interested in the everyday budgets that Michiganders are thinking about. And that's exactly the budget that Donald Trump and Mike Rogers are blowing up right now.
5: Okay, Mike Rogers not in office. President Trump in office. And since when does the federal budget not concern a U.S. senator? I'm not concerned about a federal budget. What about the federal programs like Medicare is a federal program? That has everything to do with the budget. How could a Rhodes Scholar not know how much it's going to cost? How could he not break it down and say, okay, if I get rid of the private healthcare company and tens of thousands of jobs, this is where they're going to benefit. This is how I fold them in. And I did not know this, but Gallup poll says 75% of the people are happy with the healthcare programs they have. Look, we're in a great corporation here, but we all pay in this company into our own healthcare program. I don't want Medicare for All. Hakeem Jeffries doesn't want Medicare for All. Chuck Schumer doesn't want Medicare for All. So at the very least, tell me, Mr. Rhodes Scholar, why it works for you. Because you have a chance now to talk 25 straight minutes in other formats, like a podcast format. You could talk for hours about this. So tell me, you got your doctorate. You can't sit down with some other healthcare experts and tell me the principles of why Medicare for All is going to work. You know, it costs something like $7.8 trillion. If you start taking all the money from all the billionaires and the one trillionaire in this world, they'd be out of money in 18 months. 13 months, excuse me. So I just thought it was almost a waste of time, except for expose somebody that was smug, self-important, and hasn't even thought about other answers. I mean, if I'm sitting there and I say, okay, I want to be a U.S. senator, what have I said in the past? Well, I said, if you're against Sharia law, it's white supremacist. I said football is racist. Michigan State, Michigan, University of Michigan, Eastern Michigan, probably not going to like that. And the Detroit Lions fans aren't going to like. What's my explanation? You know what his explanation is? It's too expensive. In the past, I said that trans men should be playing in women's sports. 80% of the people disagree with me. What's my answer going to be? But instead, he thought he'd just talk over it. And if he's in friendly interviews, won't even get it. So J.D. Vance came out and talked about last week, kind of called him out and said there's this radical guy who got the Democratic nomination to be a senator from Michigan. He's in Ohio in his hometown. He's talking about that. So this guy comes out, El Said, and basically says, yeah, I wonder how J.D. Vance's grandparents would have viewed Usha Vance as his wife, assuming and insinuating that white grandparents from the 1980s, 90s, 2000s would be racist and would never accept J.D. Vance marrying Usha Vance. Crazy. So Usha Vance was asked about that to Rachel Campos Duffy. The interview is going to be tomorrow on Fox and Friends. Here's what she said. Cut in.
13: So I actually saw that this morning. I don't have social media, so I missed it. But someone showed it to me. And I have to admit, I kind of laughed. Because, yes, I never met JD's mama and papa. But I do know and love the children that they raised. You know, his mom, his aunt and uncle. And they have never been anything but incredibly loving. I mean, his aunt is like a second mother to me. And so I have to think that if they raised children like that, they would have been loving as well. And I would have really, really, really loved to have met them.
5: Listen, when we get back, I'm going to play some clips. And people just keep saying, so what? Big Ten. We're going to be a party. We're going to work as one. We just got to get into the majority, get into power and start prosecuting Trump family members. You got to stand for something. Because you're going to lose your whole party because these people are getting financed from somewhere. These socialists, I have no idea how they keep growing members. There's nothing about it that's well thought out. We're watching socialist capitals just fall apart. Look at Russia. Look at Cuba. Nobody wants that. There were some socialist rules and regulations in Norway and Sweden and Finland. They're all walking away from that. You see Ukraine battling to keep their democracy intact. You see some of the socialists and how socialist policies have dragged down Europe. And now you have the DSA growing in the Democratic Party. Will you please make a stand for the good of the country, even if it hurts the Republican Party in the midterms? I know it's too late for this midterm. It's single-handedly put the House and Senate, keeps the Senate, and put the House in play for Republicans. I'll explain when we get back. You're listening to The Brian Kilmeade Show.
2: 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Brian's got a lot more to say. 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
3: The National Park Service celebrates 110 years today. U.S. citizens and residents will be able to get into the parks that normally charge admission for free. Smart ring maker Aura is looking to raise as much as $3 billion in an upcoming IPO. Bloomberg reports the IPO could be as soon as next month and values the company at $16 billion. The U.S. and Canada are in the midst of a full-blown trade war. President Trump says tariffs on imports of cars, trucks, and auto parts from Canada will increase to 50% starting January 1st, 2027, after talks between the two countries broke down. Meanwhile, Canada announced retaliatory tariffs on some U.S. goods will start September 8th.
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0: his mouth to your ears, it's Brian Kilmeade.
1: I think he would like Canada to come to the table and negotiate in good faith. They were offered quite a good deal last week. They chose to reject it. Unfortunately, Prime Minister Carney rose to power on an anti-American, anti-Trump platform. I believe he was more than 20 points behind. And, you know, he seems to have gone back to his old playbook. And I think one has to ask oneself, is he trying to benefit himself, the Liberal Party, or the Canadian people? Because they were offered a very good job.
2: And evidently, I'm seeing multiple reports. One major sticking point was the auto sector. Canada says the U.S. proposal would gradually undermine Canadian vehicle production, even though the U.S. and Canada auto industries operate through deeply integrated cross-border supply chains. For example, if you build a car, you don't just build a car with American parts. Canadian parts are part of the car. Sometimes it leaves, sometimes it comes back. Mexico, too. Meanwhile, in Ontario, a conservative guy named, you guys have seen him, Doug Ford, is taking an especially aggressive stance. He says Canadians are prepared to endure economic pain rather than give in to the U.S. pressure, and everything is on the table. Ford raised the possibility of using electricity exports and critical minerals as leverage. Ontario supplies electricity to parts of the U.S., while Canadian minerals are important to American manufacturing. Really? You're going to hold it back what might amount to rare earth from us. That's interesting. Bottom line, the U.S.-Canadian dispute has shifted from a conventional tariff negotiation to a broader confrontation over autos, manufacturing, energy, critical minerals, and Canadian economic sovereignty. President came out after him, said Doug Ford is not the guy his brother was, his twin brother who passed away. I think he had some type of terminal illness. So these guys are getting personal. Now the president's looking to rename Lake Ontario, Lake America, or something like that. So here we go. There's another report that says Peter Navarro and Howard Lutnick were both yelling at Jameson Greer that he was giving the Canadians too good a deal, saying this is stupid. You know, we're not giving these things away. Late in the talks, the U.S. sought to exclude from tariff reductions heavy trucks produced in Ontario, such as the Ford F-350 and the F-450 and the GM Silverado, saying that we got to bring that manufacturing back. But to me, is there a negotiation there? Something was happening. Friday afternoon, the president said this deal was done. Friday night, it blew up. And the reason why I think it's important, especially because it's going to affect Michigan, it's definitely going to affect Maine, which means it's going to affect the midterm. Brian Kilmeade Show.
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4: Good afternoon, 9:30 here at WDBO. Our top story, the trade war with Canada could be affecting one of the Great Lakes. Fox's Lillian Wu reports.
5: President Trump announcing on social media the U.S. is giving serious consideration to renaming Lake Ontario Lake America as the trade war with Canada intensifies. In a post on Truth Social, he suggested it was under consideration because the U.S. did not expect to be doing, quote, much business, unquote, any longer with Ontario, which is Canada's most populous province and home to its auto industry. Lake Ontario, which straddles the U.S.-Canada border between New York State and the province of Ontario, gets its name from the Iroquoian word meaning Great Lake or Lake of Shining Waters. Lillian Wu, Fox News.
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6: I'm Channel 9 meteorologist Cassandra Crimi, tracking a typical summer day. Decent chances for rain and storms, but we'll grow that rain and storm chance through the end of the week. Your forecast details coming up.
4: I'm Laurel Lee, 83 degrees and sunny right now in Orlando. Continuing our team coverage, attorneys representing a surrogate mother from Alaska and the California couple who hired her will be in family court in Dallas today. ABC's Jim Ryan says the care of a week-old infant is to be decided.
7: Makeda West has challenged the parental rights of Omar Ahmed and Nasheen Gilkar after they opted to terminate the pregnancy they hired her to carry out because the fetus had a serious heart defect. Instead, West came to Texas, a state that bans most abortions, and gave birth last week. A temporary restraining order keeps West from making any medical decisions about the infant. A family court judge is to decide whether that TRO stays in place. Jim Ryan, ABC News.
4: Orlando is backing off of planned changes at Lou Gardens.
8: The city announced yesterday it will not move forward with its plans to expand Harry P. Lew Gardens, the 50-acre botanical gardens located north of downtown Orlando. Orlando officials proposed spending $100 million to add amenities to the park, like a cafe and shops, but residents complained the changes would lead to more traffic and noise. The city has also cited the uncertainty surrounding future property taxes and Amendment 3 to not move forward with the master plan. Florida Amendment 3, the homestead tax exemptions, property assessments, and spending restrictions amendment, is on the ballot in Florida this November. Jessica Battisti, WDBO News.
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6: I'm Channel 9 meteorologist Cassandra Crimi, tracking a very typical summertime day. We'll have 93 degrees for our afternoon high with a good 50% chance for sea breeze, showers, and storms. The I-4 corridor off towards our East Coast beaches will hold that best chance today. Our rain and storm chance will climb, though, through the rest of the week. A good 60% chance tomorrow, Thursday, and Friday for afternoon showers and storms. From Channel 9 Eyewitness News, I'm meteorologist Cassandra Crimi.
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14: Watch out for a crash on University Boulevard at Pelee Street. You got rescue crews on the scene there. Also seeing delays on I-4 eastbound, 532 to World Drive, 192 to 535. And then slow from right around Cayley to Amelia into downtown. I-4 heading westbound is up to speed. 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From the WDBO Traffic Center, I'm Ed Torrance.
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1: Let me be clear. Any entity that facilitates money laundering on behalf of Iran will be removed from the U.S. dollar system. The clock just started ticking.
2: So that is the Secretary of Treasury talking about extreme sanctions, not only on Iran and cracking down on the crypto for the IRGC and these other higher-ups. The new leaders there find out. I love that the UAE has joined in right away. I think almost the trade in the Gulf is done with the UAE. They stopped over the weekend. They weren't waiting for this press conference. They said, we're done. We're done trading with them. We're done refining their oil. I did not know UAE does a ton of refining of the Iranian oil. They're going to stop. So, of course, this opens it up to being rocketed. We got to really protect them and show people what we're able to do. And then we got to crack down on Pakistan, Iraq, China, Russia, Turkey, and those predominant, and India. Those are predominantly the trading partners of that ugly regime. Now, we're not doing it right away for a couple of reasons. They don't want to destroy the world economy, but they also want to give these nations a chance to change course. Why we needed to warn them about changing course 6 months into a conflict, I don't know. Joining us now, Lieutenant Colonel Alan West, American Constitutional Rights Union Executive Director, former congressman from Florida. Colonel, joining us from Texas. What do you think the Treasury Secretary accomplished yesterday?
15: Well, I think that it's very important that we let these other nations that are supporting Iran know that you're not going to be immune from this. And we want to economically isolate Iran as well as diplomatically isolate Iran. The only question I ask is, you know, why did we not pursue this early on in the onset? Because if you sit down and you look at this, if, you know, a good national security advisor would have said at the strategic level, here are the tasks that we need to be doing. Not just the military thing, that's operational and tactical, but this is what we can be doing geopolitically to isolate Iran. And I think that, you know, sometime after the 28th of February, we should have started looking at increasing these sanctions and sending that message to those partners, those trading partners, economic partners. But instead, we kind of got onto an off-ramp, and then we got back on the highway, then we went to another off-ramp. So hopefully we are on the highway, and we're going to leverage all the elements of our national power against Iran, and we're sending a clear message, like you say, to China, to Russia, to Pakistan, to Iran. To Iraq and others that are doing the business with Iran.
2: But, Colonel, we already see that they just hit a merchant ship today, hour-shifted. So they blew up the engine of and they were going across the Oman side of the strait that we've been getting a lot of freighters through. So they hit them. So don't you think we got to hit back as soon as that happens?
15: Well, yes. I mean, that's thing is. But, well, see, that's why I say you don't look at these things in isolation. You don't look at these things in silos. You can continue to prosecute military operations. You can continue to have economic sanctions a part of this. You can continue to have diplomatic isolation as a part of this. You have to have a very direct and concerted and dedicated information operation campaign targeting to the Iranian people to let them know what is going on because they're just getting propaganda. So all of these different things have to be together. You don't say that now we're moving to this phase and we're going to not use so much a military phase. They're all interrelated. They're all integrated, and that's why you have to have a good, solid strategic plan in order to execute that.
2: Here's what Ismail Baghaei said. He's the Iranian foreign minister, Cut 33.
16: Iran will make use of all its multilateral capabilities to counter the economic sanctions.
2: All right, and then now the Iran's Supreme National Security Council secretary just got the job, Cut 34.
17: If Trump decides to take further action, our response, our retaliation will be seismic. First, we'll tell all neighboring countries and countries around the world not to join the United States in its economic war. Any country that takes part in imposing economic restrictions on us will be regarded as enemy.
2: So that's where they stand. Let's see what they do.
15: Yeah, and I think, again, that's where you have to continue to have the military options and continue to prosecute that, find the targets for these ballistic missiles and things of this nature. And I know that everybody is always so, you know, apprehensive and risk-averse about the quote-unquote boots on the ground things, but at some point in time, we have to have raid operations. We have to go after certain key points. Again, when I look at, you know, Keshem Island and some Bandar Abbas, which is right there at the Strait of Hormuz, those are key strategic points. You look at Karg Island, those type of things. Or even if you know that there are certain launch points, certain facilities that are affecting that that Strait of Hormuz zone, you need to be able to go after that to eliminate that and make sure, without a doubt, that it is no longer functional, capable, or has any capacity. So I think that, again, this is where you sit down and you look at the strategic, the operational, and the tactical level. You have to make sure that all the different tasks and purposes are intertwined with each other. to make sure that you have the right type of goal. And I think the right type of goal now is to ensure that Iran cannot be a menace to the region. You have to ensure that now we are doing everything possible to degrade the decision-making capability and capacity of that ruling body, the IRGC. They're going to continue to come out and have these belligerent messages, but this is where the information operation has to come in to let people know that here's the truth on the ground.
2: All right, let's talk about Texas, and let's talk about what's happening with the Senate race there, which could make or break the Senate, the majority. Mm-hmm. Ken Paxton's got his hands full. He's trailing in most polls, but it's close. He's really not working too hard. He's traveling with his girlfriend, and we know he's not even raising that much money. Governor Greg Abbott was asked about that over the weekend.
18: I've heard from Republicans, Texas Republicans, who have real concerns about Ken Paxton, the nominee for Senate and for your party. They say he's not working hard enough, he's not raising money, he's got too much baggage. Do you share some of those concerns?
19: Well, let's put in context where Ken Paxton is in his campaign, and that is he was in a three-month-long runoff that demanded capital, it demanded campaigning, demanded his attention, and so he's just now catching up in the campaign process with Tallarico. I've talked to him, and we're working with him, and he knows clearly the contrast he's going to be able to show with Tallarico. Tallarico got away with something, and that is with Ken Paxton campaigning against John Cornyn as opposed to Tallarico.
2: Well, Tallarico had Crockett, whether you agree with anything she says or everything she says, that was a race.
15: Yeah, and I will tell you that without a doubt, you sit around here, you see James Tallarico all over the place, and especially he is going into black communities, into the black churches. He got an endorsement from a pastor down in Houston, Texas, which again is a head scratcher. But you know, he is trying to make amends and trying to get that black vote, which is questionable since you have now had Jasmine Crockett come out and endorse him. And I would say to Governor Abbott, who has a pretty good war chest himself, I don't know how well he is being threatened in his own reelection campaign, but maybe he should cut a check over to Ken Paxton to show that he is willing to stand and support him to win this Senate race. But right now, we've got to see a little bit more effort and talk about these issues. Talk about the oil and gas. Talk about the border, because these are critical issues to Texans. When you talk about affordability, the left's answer to affordability is just for the government to take it over and make that contrast when you talk about rent control housing and how that looked over in the Soviet Union or East Berlin. We don't want these type of things here in Texas. We want to continue to have a great booming economy, and I think that Ken Paxton needs to get out and deliver that message.
2: So what's it going to take to get him to work? Why does he want the nomination if he's not going to work for it? We'll work to get the job.
15: I tell you what, Brian, I think that you should have him on Fox and Friends, or you should have him on One Nation, and you should ask him directly. I can't get inside his work ethic.
2: Incredible. So much at stake. I don't understand it. And I guess we're going to see what's going to happen, because sooner or later, you just got to show up. And then it's what you believe, what you're going to say, and are you capable? We'll see where we stand. So when you look at what's happening on the left right now, the best thing to happen to Republicans is what's happening with the so-called big tent on the left, mm-hmm. where they're accepting DSA members who get the nomination. I think about 8 are going to get through. They got a lot of local wins, over 40 local wins in state and city. Chris Van Hollen was asked, would you accept a endorsement from the DSA? Here it is, cut 13.
20: Do you think the Democratic Socialists have a place in the Democratic Party, Senator?
21: Yes, they do, as part of the debate. And in this upcoming election, candidates can be very clear about where they strongly disagree with the DSA, which is probably on most issues. But they can also talk about their own plans. So, you know, I'm not afraid of debate. I think that those in the Democratic Party who are afraid of a healthy debate are missing the point, because voters, including Democratic voters, they don't want to simply return to the pre-Trump status quo.
2: What's he talking about? Debate? Debate about should we abolish the Senate? Should we abolish the police? Should we abolish prisons? Should we abolish the War Department? I mean, what's abolish the border? You want to? I'm afraid of a debate. I mean, I got to stop laughing.
15: Yeah, you know, Cliff Connolly, who is on the political committee of the DSA, one of their leaders, is quoted as saying that he and his organization hate the Constitution, and they see the Constitution of the United States of America, our rule of law, as an obstacle to what their goal is. And so that's the question. Does, you know, Chris Van Hollen, who was there in the House of Representatives with me, does he believe in his oath to the Constitution, or does he believe that the Constitution is an obstacle for these people and their goals? So I think that that's the contrast that we need to be making, is that here is a group of people that do indeed hate our rule of law, and they're seeking to overturn the basic foundation of the United States of America. And either you agree with it or you don't agree with it. If you agree with it, then I got to tell you, I took an oath to support and defend the Constitution against all enemies, foreign and domestic. I know where the line is drawn.
2: So I want you to hear what Abdul Sayed said about Sharia law. And, you know, he got the Democratic nomination for Michigan to take on Mike Rogers. Cut one.
0: Getting rid of Sharia law's white supremacy. Can you explain that one?
5: Do you know what canon law is? Jesse, I assume you're Christian, right?
0: Yeah, tell me.
5: All right, so canon law is the name for Christian law. I don't begrudge you your right to practice your faith as you choose. I don't know why the idea that I could practice my faith as I choose is a problem. Nobody is trying to push Sharia law on anyone else, just like I hope nobody is trying to push canon law on anybody else, because we live in an America where you should have the freedom of your religion.
2: So, do you like that analogy?
15: No, it's a horrible analogy, and I would ask him how many churches are being built in Saudi Arabia, Pakistan, Iran? How many Christians do you see running for elected office in some of those countries as well? So there is no freedom of religion. As a matter of fact, Sharia law in Islam is apostasy, leaving Islam for another faith, or just leaving Islam. That's punishable by death in several countries, to include Qatar. One of the things I think we need to understand is that Abdul Al-Sayed is about to go speak at the Islamic Society of North America annual conference. The Islamic Society of North America, or ISNA, is one of the organizations listed in the 1991 Muslim Brotherhood Explanatory Memorandum, where they call for a civilizational jihad. See, that's what Jesse should have asked him about. Why are you going to speak at an organization that is affiliated with the Muslim Brotherhood, which is a terrorist organization? So we've got to get very savvy in how we are looking at these candidates that, and again, Sharia law is something that is antithetical to our rule of law. And you see what is happening in the United Kingdom, where they have these no-go zones, where they have this Sharia law jurisprudence instead of English common law. We don't want to have that in the United States.
2: We won't. How do you feel about Oracle possibly moving to Austin, Texas?
15: You're getting a whole lot of that happening here. And you know, you got the Texas Stock Exchange that is coming here to the Dallas area where I live. The only thing I say is to those employees that are moving here, don't vote like you did in your previous residence and location. Don't screw up what we have here in Texas, because the reason why you're coming here is because we have these economic opportunities. We don't want to go in a different direction.
2: All right. Colonel Allen West, thanks so much. Appreciate it.
15: Always a pleasure. Thank you, Brian.
2: Back in a moment.
22: It's Brian Kilmeade.
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4: Another person in Florida is dead from a flesh-eating bacteria. According to data from the Florida Department of Health, it's the third death in less than a month. This as total cases continue to rise across the Gulf Coast region. Firefighters are starting to get control over the 15,000-acre Hawk Fire near Reno, Nevada. The fire, which started Saturday, has destroyed more than 30 homes and forced thousands to evacuate. The White House is outlining what it calls its economic D-Day against Iran. Treasury Secretary Scott Bessent said the new sanctions amount to an economic onslaught against Iran to further isolate it from the rest of the world.
23: WDBO has your tickets to NASCAR. 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
2: 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You know what that means. Now is your chance of winning WDBO Pays Your Bills. 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W-A-N-T. WANT. Like, I want you to win $1,000. Do it right now for your chance of winning a grand with WDBO Pays Your Bills. Our top story, the Canadian snowbird may not become extinct, but there could be far fewer here as President Trump vows to raise tariffs on imports of cars, trucks, and auto parts from Canada to 50%.
3: The perception among Canadians is that they are not welcome here. They're not highly regarded.
2: FIU finance professor Deanne Bucci says if the Canucks stay away, Florida's tourism, economy, and real estate markets will take direct hits. Visit Florida says only 17 million Canadians visited Florida during the first half of this year. That's down 14% from last year.
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5: I'm Channel 9 meteorologist Cassandra Crimi tracking a typical summer day. Decent chances for rain and storms, but we'll grow that rain and storm chance through the end of the week. Your forecast details coming up.
2: I'm Laurel Lee, 83 degrees and sunny right now in Orlando. Continuing our team coverage, the Multicultural Business Coalition, which represents owners of some smaller grocery stores and bodegas in the city, have filed two lawsuits in New York on Monday. Fox's TV affiliate in New York, Fox 5's Morgan McKay.
6: One is a class action lawsuit which alleges that these small business owners will have their civil rights violated if these city-owned grocery stores are built. The second lawsuit accuses the Mamdani administration of failing to do any sort of economic impact study or proper review to see how these city-run grocery stores could impact the businesses already in the area. The city will be offering a 30% discount on essential food items at its grocery stores. And the lawsuit argues that there is no way these small businesses can compete.
2: The St. Cloud Police Department asking for the public's help after a disabled rescue dog's specialized wheelchair was stolen.
7: Police shared a post from the Piggy Party of Central Florida, which said someone took the wheelchair from a front porch. The rescue said the wheelchair belongs to Baby, a senior hospice dog who cannot walk without it. The specialized chair cost about $800 and is necessary for her mobility and daily care. St. Cloud police are asking anyone with information about the wheelchair or who may have taken it to call their non-emergency line. Jessica Batiste, WDBO News.
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1: I'm Channel 9 meteorologist Cassandra Crimi, tracking a very typical summertime day. We'll have 93 degrees for our afternoon high with a good 50% chance for sea breeze, showers, and storms. The I-4 corridor off towards our East Coast beaches will hold that best chance today. Our rain and storm chance will climb, though, through the rest of the week. A good 60% chance tomorrow, Thursday, and Friday for afternoon showers and storms. From Channel 9 Eyewitness News, I'm meteorologist Cassandra Crimi.
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2: Watch out for a crash on 436 at Lake Hal Road. You got traffic still slowing on I-4 eastbound from Osceola Parkway to 535, and then again from Darrell Carter to 528. After that, tap of the brakes at Amelia downtown. I-4 westbound, though, looking good as it remains up to speed. From the WDBO Traffic Center, I'm Ed Torrance.
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1: Another person in Florida is dead from a flesh-eating bacteria. According to data from the Florida Department of Health, it's the third death in less than a month. This as total cases continue to rise across the Gulf Coast region. Firefighters are starting to get control over the 15,000-acre Hawk Fire near Reno, Nevada. The fire, which started Saturday, has destroyed more than 30 homes and forced thousands to evacuate. The White House is outlining what it calls its economic D-Day against Iran. Treasury Secretary Scott Bessent said the new sanctions amount to an economic onslaught against Iran to further isolate it from the rest of the world.
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1: I'm Laurel Lee. Our top story, the Canadian snowbird may not become extinct, but there could be far fewer here as President Trump vows to raise tariffs on imports of cars, trucks, and auto parts from Canada to 50%. FIU finance professor Deanne Bucci says it all boils down to perception, and many Canadians no longer feel welcome here.
2: I would say the vast majority of people are very, very hesitant about traveling to Florida.
1: Bucci says if the Canucks stay away, Florida's tourism, economy, and real estate markets will take direct hits. Visit Florida says only 17 million Canadians visited Florida during the first half of this year. That's down 14% from last year.
0: This is
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4: I'm Channel 9 meteorologist Cassandra Crimi tracking a typical summer day. Decent chances for rain and storms, but we'll grow that rain and storm chance through the end of the week. Your forecast details coming up.
1: I'm Laurel Lee. Continuing our team coverage, the Supreme Court has backed new U.S. Postal Service regulations on mail-in voting, prompting questions about how the changes could be implemented with congressional midterms just over 2 months away. The Trump administration says the new rules will make voting by mail more secure, but critics say there's no evidence of widespread voter fraud in U.S. elections. ABC's Jay O'Brien reports from Washington.
5: The ruling allows the Department of Homeland Security to create a federal registry of what it believes are eligible voters. Also inside that Trump executive order, allowing the post office to decide essentially who would be sent a mail-in ballot and only send those out in states that have provided their voter information to the federal government.
1: Orlando remains unaffordable for the typical household in 2026, but a new analysis predicts that could change within 5 years.
6: A recent study said the median Orlando household would need to earn more than 58% more to comfortably afford a medium-priced home. However, Orlando, Tampa, Jacksonville, and three other Florida cities are expected to cross into affordability by 2031. The study found that the national median home price has reached more than $390,000. It is projected to increase by about 35% to more than $527,000 by 2031. Only Louisiana, Minnesota, and Iowa were considered affordable for the typical household in 2026. You can read more on the WDBO app. Jessica Battisti, WDBO News.
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0: Hi, it's Mike Lester with Talon Wealth. We talk investing every week on the radio, and one of the top questions I get these days is, what about SpaceX? So I recently built a structured note based on SpaceX that pays 23.15% per year for the first 3 years, potentially totaling 69.45% over 3 years. This could be good for individuals seeking growth or income without taking on all the risk associated with owning SpaceX stock. Structured notes aren't for everyone, and you need to review the prospectus for risks associated with this structured note or any structured note we have available in the future. Call us at 407-606-6000 if you want to know what a SpaceX note is currently paying.
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3: I'm Channel 9 meteorologist Cassandra Crimi, tracking a very typical summertime day. We'll have 93 degrees for our afternoon high with a good 50% chance for sea breeze, showers, and storms. The I-4 corridor off towards our East Coast beaches will hold that best chance today. Our rain and storm chance will climb, though, through the rest of the week.

0: a good 60% chance tomorrow, Thursday, and Friday for afternoon showers and storms. From Channel 9 Eyewitness News, I'm meteorologist Cassandra Crimi.
1: 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Triple Team Traffic.
2: Got a crash on I-4 eastbound approaching World Drive with vehicles on the shoulder. Another crash on I-4 eastbound at State Road 528 has vehicles on the right shoulder, but I-4 looking great. It's clear and up to speed in both directions. From the WDBO Traffic Center, I'm Ed Torrance.
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1: I'm Laurel Lee. Our top story, the Canadian snowbird may not become extinct, but there could be far fewer here as President Trump vows to raise tariffs on imports of cars, trucks, and auto parts from Canada to 50%. FIU finance professor Deanne Bucci says the snowbirds will choose other countries.
2: More and more people will avoid coming if they have alternatives.
1: Bucci says if the Canucks stay away, Florida's tourism, economy, and real estate markets will take direct hits. Visit Florida says only 17 million Canadians visited Florida during the first half of this year. That's down 14% from last year.
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3: I'm Channel 9 meteorologist Cassandra Crimi, tracking a typical summer day. Decent chances for rain and storms, but we'll grow that rain and storm chance through the end of the week. Your forecast details coming up.
1: I'm Laurel Lee. Continuing our team coverage, the White House has unveiled its new National Space Transportation Policy.
4: The White House is setting an ambitious goal of supporting more than 1,000 launches and reentries each year by 2030. The policy also calls for more investment in space infrastructure, expanded public-private partnerships, and faster permitting. Space analysts say expanding launch infrastructure beyond Florida would strengthen U.S. space capabilities and national security. However, Florida is still positioned to capture a major share of that growth. Jessica Battisti, WDBO News.
1: Love national parks. There's a holiday for that. The National Park Service is commemorating a milestone with freebies for the day. Fox's Kristen Goodwin with more.
5: 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Dubbed Fee-Free Day, the agency is encouraging folks to make their own stories by exploring stunning natural landscapes, reflecting on our nation's inspiring history and rich culture, and enjoying the great outdoors. 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Kristen Goodwin, Fox News.
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13: Had a crash on I-4 eastbound at mile marker 62. Vehicles on the shoulder. Also crash in Orange County and Colonial Drive at Apopka-Vineland Road. And got a crash on Sand Lake Road at Opportunity Way. From the WDBO Traffic Center, I'm Ed Torrance.

0: Messiah. 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And now to our top story. Canada is issuing new retaliatory tariffs against the U.S. after economic negotiations between both countries fell apart earlier this week. The Premier of Ontario, Doug Ford, says the Canadian people love the U.S., but these tariffs are needed to respond to the, quote, unprovoked attack by President Trump. He also tells Fox Business's Varney and Company this economic warfare will have devastating consequences for the American people.
1: This is hurting the American people, hurting the auto sector that's cost $110 billion. And it's going to, basically, you're going to see layoffs in the auto sector in the U.S. So I'd rather make a great deal and support the American people, support the Canadians.
0: President Trump has accused Canada of ripping off the U.S. for years and has threatened to impose a 50% tariff on a range of Canadian products, including vehicles and steel. Canadian Prime Minister Mark Carney saying Monday that the two countries were close to an agreement, but backed out because the U.S. was demanding too much.
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4: I'm Channel 9 meteorologist Cassandra Crimi, tracking a typical summer day. Decent chances for rain and storms, but we'll grow that rain and storm chance through the end of the week. Your forecast details coming up.
0: It's currently 89 degrees here and partly sunny at Orlando's Severe Weather Station. I'm Isaac Abdel-Messiah, continuing our team coverage. Prosecutors in the trial of Lindsay Clancy, the Massachusetts woman charged with murder in the deaths of her three children, are calling their final rebuttal witnesses today. Her defense lawyer says she was suffering from postpartum psychosis when she strangled her children and attempted to take her own life. But a forensic psychologist on the stand today disputed that. Here's ABC's Peter Harlambos with more.
5: Tried to cast doubt on the argument that it was psychosis by highlighting that she only heard this voice in her head once, that her systems were kind of inconsistent with that, that she was more likely disassociating in those moments.
0: And a Lakeland man is accused of stalking a 16-year-old Volusia County girl he met on Snapchat.
6: 27-year-old Joseph Woodard was wanted on an aggravated stalking charge after allegedly sending letters and gifts to a teenage girl. The sheriff's office said Woodard showed up at the home uninvited twice. During the second incident, Woodard stood outside the girl's window while she was sleeping and fired multiple gunshots into the ground outside the home. The girl was not injured. Woodard was initially charged with stalking, armed trespassing, discharge of a firearm from a vehicle, discharge of a firearm on residential property, and resisting. He bonded out of jail August 19th. The Volusia County Sheriff's Office said he turned himself in overnight and is back in custody. Jessica Battisti, WDBO News.
0: 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It is 12:04 here at WDBO News in Orlando. I'm Isaac Abdel-Messiah.
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5: I'm Channel 9 meteorologist Cassandra Crimi, tracking another warm day for Central Florida. We'll see daytime highs in the upper 80s and low 90s, a couple of mid-90s even today. Orlando will see a high of 93. Heat index values 106 to about 102 with partly cloudy skies and a 50% chance for widely scattered showers and storms this afternoon and evening. We'll be dry through the overnight with temperatures falling back into the low and mid-70s. From Channel 9 Eyewitness News, I'm meteorologist Cassandra Crimi.
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6: We are up to speed through downtown right now to start off our lunch hour, both I-4 and the 408 trouble-free. We do have a crash I-4 eastbound before Lee Road on the right shoulder and a broken down vehicle I-4 eastbound after 434. That one also on the right shoulder with a Road Ranger. And a multi-vehicle crash 417 southbound before Lake Nona Boulevard. From the WDBO Traffic Center, I'm Paul Cross.
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7: We got to start with El Saeed, though. What a poop show interview with Jesse Waters last night on Fox News. Now, here's what you need to know. The Democratic Socialists are overwhelmingly college-educated white people who feel like they are in social decline. That is the Democratic Socialists of America. That is not me. That is the surveys of the Democratic Socialists from their own internal data that has showed up online. They themselves recognize that they are overwhelmingly college educated and white, and they're downwardly mobile. They are covetous of other people's success. They have turned thou shalt not covet into an entire political system of coveting. They've turned it on its head, and they believe that they're not going to be as successful as their parents, and they're bitter and angry about it instead of trying to improve their station in life or being content. So as an aside, so much of our politics today is about contentedness, and I struggle with it myself. I want the land. I want the house. I want the private flying. I want the beach house. I want. Everybody else does too. And we're not content with what we have. We get online. We get on social media. We see the people who are in better shape, the people who seem to have their life put together more, the people who have the nicer house, the nice yard, whatever. And we lack contentment. All of us. We are not content. And frankly, that's a sin. And it's something we all got to work on. But the entire philosophy of the Democratic Socialists of America is to covet what others have and use the government to seize the means of production, which is communism, to take what other people have. So you feel better improving the lives of the working class. It's about protecting your own social standing. And that's what the data says. But what the Democratic Socialists of America have done, the good white people of the DSA, what they've done is they have decided to find non-white candidates. One of the chief reasons for finding non-white candidates, whether it's Mamdani or Chevalier or El Saeed or Nixon, you name it, one of the reasons the Democratic Socialists want non-white candidates is because one of the woven ideas within their Marxist ideology is intersectionalism and allyship. So if you are a white person, you are in the oppressor class. And the way to not be an oppressor is to show your allyship. It is a form of virtue signaling. So they go out and they find non-white candidates who share their values and ideas, and they elevate them. And the white people who are the majority of the DSA, over 85% of the DSA, they feel virtuous that they haven't run other white people. They've run non-white people who believe just like the white people do. Essentially, they have found, using a plantation mentality, the non-white people who will do their bidding for them. And these non-white candidates who have been elevated in society and in politics by the white DSA members don't understand that their white puppet masters pull their strings. They think they're pulling the strings. And one of the things that these DSA members have decided to do with these non-white candidates is they want ones who can't shut up. They want ones who, if their men are attractive and charismatic and have like five buttons undone on their shirt. And they want people who will just talk. They want people who are clever with words and will just talk. And they got in Michigan Abdul El-Sayed, who can't shut up. The man believes in the power of words. Now, you've also got to keep in mind, I don't want to go too deep with you, but you do have to keep in mind that part of the issue is that the Democratic Socialists, they have Marxist ideology, and in this Marxist postmodern ideology called intersectionalism, they believe that power comes not from guns, power comes not from swords, power comes not from reality, power comes from words. The DSA kids are the ones who go blind in the bathroom repeating to themselves that words are mightier than the sword, that sort of nerd. It is their mantra. Words are mightier than the sword. Words are mightier than the sword. Words are mightier than the sword. They believe that. Of course, they then advocate terrorists blowing up America. But they really believe you find a charismatic individual who can't shut up, and that guy is going to be able to get elected. And so they found a supposedly charismatic individual in Michigan who has a deep, sordid, dark record. He's got former staffers who have left his campaign saying, guys, there is a lot there. Keep digging on this guy. His ties to terrorists, his ties to radical imams who want the destruction of America. It's all there. And it's starting to come out, by the way. One of his big donors apparently was indicted for funding the Muslim Brotherhood. But we got a charismatic guy who can't shut up. So they put him on Fox News last night to go up against Jesse Waters, who himself is not the brightest star in the sky. And they decided that Abdul El-Sayed would run circles around Jesse Waters. Now, ladies and gentlemen, when you go up against someone that you think is akin to Forrest Gump.
8: Do you really want to have this conversation? Are you circumcised?
9: Yeah, but I mean, that's a Jesse, are you? Personal question.
8: Okay.
9: Doctor.
8: So you probably should want to move on.
9: Is circumcision's different than castration?
8: I think it's a problem. It's a problem that you think that you get to decide what happens between a parent, a doctor, and a patient. And I'm just saying that, yes, circumcision is surgery on a kid's ding-a-ling. So if you really want to bring that up, you can. I just think you guys are really selective about how you want to talk about these things.
9: Abdul, Michigan's not going for that. That is sick stuff.
7: And it went down from there with...
9: He's playing in girls' sports.
8: I'm not advocating anything. I'm just saying...
9: So, what about that?
8: So the question... So again, like, Jesse, you have not asked me one time about the issues that people actually care about in Michigan. You don't want to talk about gas prices. You don't want to talk about groceries. You don't want to talk about health care. You don't want to talk about this stupid trade war that's about to destroy Michigan's economy.
9: We spent the whole interview talking about that stuff.
8: That is destroying our own military. You don't seem to want to talk about any of those things. You want to bring up all this culture war that, you know, I'm not here to fight a culture war.
9: We talked about the war. We talked about gas prices and the Green New Deal, okay? If you want to do an interview,
8: I brought them up every time.
9: You can do the interview,
8: you're
9: okay?
8: Asking me, like, you're doing the greatest hits, Jesse. Like, I mean, this is, like, you could play this game if you want, but, like, you can keep doing the greatest hits if you want. You told me we're going to come on for a conversation, and when we have conversations, I think it's okay to also ask questions. I just want to understand what you're getting at here.
9: I'm getting at whether you think men should play in women's sports.
8: As the next U.S. Senator in Michigan,
9: it's a big issue.
8: I'm interested in getting money out of politics, putting money in your pocket, and passing Medicare for all.
7: He doesn't want to talk about men and women's sports. This goes to something that I've mentioned repeatedly. The Republicans are pretty convinced that they can win this campaign on culture war issues. See if they're right. But he kept talking, Abdul El-Sayed did. He kept talking. The two most annoying people on TV.
9: Reparations. Do you support that? I think we need to have an honest conversation about the incredible debt that was put upon black folks as a function of slavery that we have yet to pay. And I just think that's fair. Like, if people are enslaved and forced into servitude, and then we don't actually have a conversation about all that was owed, that our own country agreed was owed, I just think that it's past time to have that conversation. That shouldn't be a crazy thing. I understand that, like, for folks who really want to inflame culture war, I just think it's important for us to think about how do we make sure that communities like the city of Detroit that have been segregated so that you have a disproportionate number of people as a function of redlining who are forced into certain communities, how do we make sure that their schools are made whole? I'll just tell you this, in the city of Detroit right now, they just had $700 million invested in their schools. They're still $1.7 billion behind. And a lot of folks want to say, oh, well, that's profligacy, et cetera, et cetera. No, a lot of that has to do with public policy.
10: Okay.
9: And if public policy created a level in which black folks disproportionately suffer everything from maternal mortality and infant mortality to lack of access to jobs, yeah. I think it's important for our country to have
10: a conversation. All right, so you want to have a conversation about
9: how we make people whole.
10: You want to have a conversation about it because we have you on the record as backing it. But
7: yep, they do. The video has come out. And also one more here from Abdul El-Sayed. And by the way, I got to tell you, I find Jesse Waters one of the most insufferable people on television. I can't watch his show. It's annoying to me. He's like the dog who did something dumb and thinks he made his master happy, every time he speaks. But nonetheless, he let Abdul El-Sayed keep speaking and he just kept speaking and giving sound bites.
9: Answer the question.
10: To answer it, how many do we have?
9: Fewer when we had INS. To your answer,
10: we had exactly.
9: Fewer when we had INS, so INS worked a lot better.
10: Abdul, listen, we had twice as many illegals now when we had INS.
9: So to your argument,
10: you have to have the manpower to do it.
9: If you want to do that correlation, we have ICE now, and we have far, far more undocumented people. So ICE is clearly not working. It's just shooting like American citizens in the face and the back of the head. So
10: well,
9: if you're
10: illegals
9: okay with
10: are
9: that,
10: shooting people in the face too.
9: We need to disagree.
7: So he believes, Abdul El-Sayed believes that ICE has made illegal immigration worse. Not Joe Biden who flooded the border, but ICE, the existence of ICE. So we changed the name of an agency and that made illegal immigration worse, not Joe Biden's open borders, which he supports. He can't bring himself to do this. The Democrats are looking at this and his defense of Hassan Piker, by the way, he tried to defend Jews yesterday, refused to condemn Hassan Piker by name, and the Democrats are recognizing that this guy is not all he's cracked up to be. A Democratic strategist last night noted that Democrats privately believe they have a greater chance of winning Texas than Michigan. Think about that. Democrats believe they might have a greater chance of winning Texas than Michigan. This is an NPR reporter on CNN last night talking about Hassan Piker and Abdul El-Sayed. And El-Sayed allowed Hassan Piker to be a spokesman for his campaign on the campaign trail. And it's not going well for him now.
11: As long as we're on the subject of Abdul El-Sayed, Politico's whole lead today in the playbook was El-Sayed's Piker problem, as in Hassan Piker. It has to do most recently with comments that Hassan Piker made that I want to play here, or people can judge them for themselves.
12: If Jews in America keep putting this idea out there that they are singularly invested in Israel, eventually someone's going to come around and take action, not against the state of Israel, mind you, but against American Jews.
11: So this caused something of an uproar, and El-Sayed did put out a statement. Remember, Piker is someone that he had campaigned with and met with in Michigan. El-Sayed's statement is, my commitment to Jewish safety is the same as my commitment to the safety of my own daughters. Anti-Semitism is a scourge, and we need to address it in all its forms, and I stand against any rhetoric that puts the community at risk. But I want to be crystal clear, nobody speaks for this campaign besides me and my campaign spokespeople. And there are critics who suggest this isn't enough separation. He's not doing enough to condemn Piker here. Can he go on like this for 60 days without coming out more strongly on this, do you think?
13: I think that this is going to be continually, thrown in his face. I mean, when you're, I think as a candidate, right, You want your name to be front and center, not someone else's. Like, when you're constantly having to answer for someone else who is not in your campaign, that is not a good look for you. Like, you want to be front and center. So I do think that he's going to have to draw some sort of bright line and try to make it so that the story is not about someone who's not in a part of his campaign.
7: Except they've campaigned on the campaign trail together repeatedly. The Democratic Socialists decided they can get some guy who they think is charismatic, who is non-white, so they can show their allyship with the non-white community, and that guy can just talk circles around everyone else and win. The problem is that Abdullah El-Sayed has said a whole lot, a great deal, and it's a lot of stuff that a lot of people find deeply alienating.
4: Have something to say? Show 1-877-97-ERIC. That's 1-877-973-7425. Now the three big things you need to know, powered by Mark Spain Real Estate.
14: Three states are holding primary elections today, with most on South Carolina. That's where President Trump backed Republican Senator Darlene Graham, who's facing Congressman Ralph Norman in the state's Republican Senate primary runoff. Altamont Springs City Manager Frank Martz is recommending the city stop holding its Red Hot and Boom event at Crane's Roost Park. He says it would save over $900,000. Martz also recommends closing the city library on Maitland Avenue to save $750,000. And Target says it has stopped selling a Halloween costume that was called offensive and hurtful to black people. The retailer didn't say what the exact costume was, but it was reportedly the Kids Glows Under Black Light circus clown costume.
4: Now, your America 250 moment on WDBO.
15: Developed by the U.S. military, GPS became fully operational in the 1990s. Once a defense tool, it's now part of everyday life, guiding everything from smartphones to global shipping and keeping the world moving with precision. I'm Greg Rhodes, and that's your America 250 moment on WDBO, Orlando's News and Talk.
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17: First of all, financial planning is important, but it can be skewed to an end result. Plenty of firms will do financial planning. Some of them charge, some of them don't. But depending on the business model of the firm, the financial plan can get skewed. At a meeting this past week with a client, and the marketing or the planning that the person that they had previously been using prior to us was, you know, something called bucket strategies. So people hear that. It's pretty common in financial services. But when somebody's promoting bucket strategies, they're almost always selling products. So when I hear bucket strategies, I know there's products involved. We don't believe in products. The product company gets paid. The advisor who sells the product gets paid. You know, sometimes there's fees on top of that. Sometimes there's not. You know, it just starts getting complicated. There's in our mind, just better ways to do that. So our version of complimentary financial planning is to sit down with you and just have a conversation about goals and what you're looking to accomplish. And then the idea is just to provide guidance, but also just shed light on what the options are. So it's not to steer you in a direction. It's, well, let us just sit down, you know, whether it's a second opinion for you, whether it's a first opinion for you, let me show you what all of the options are, right? When it comes to achieving your goal, sometimes goals are growth, sometimes goals are income, sometimes goals are preservation, sometimes goal is, you know, all of the above. But the complementary financial planning is going to do that for you. Now, an analysis that's also complementary, what that allows us to do is break down your current investments and show you what the future looks like based on how you're currently invested. Your current investments might be fine. They might get you across the finish line with no problems. But if they can do that, we can actually show you through the analysis and the planning. They might not be fine. That would be good to know. They might be fine, but not as efficient as you could be. There might be ways to improve your situation over time. Improvements could be better returns, net of fees. Improvements could be not only better returns, but also less risk to get those returns. When you put all of that into a financial plan, the idea is to help you make informed decisions based on all of the investment options that are available. So we do it complimentary because I don't think I don't want there to be any barriers to entry. I mean, I think that, yes, plenty of people charge for the planning. 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
1: You may not agree with him, but he tells you the truth. 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
2: Hello and welcome. It is Eric Erickson here. The phone number 877-973-7425. So have y'all heard about the Target scandal? Oh my. So Target is a pretty progressive company. Remember, they wanted to allow men into women's bathrooms. They had an entire section in their store highlighting small black businesses. And at some point, they got rid of that section. And it infuriated black business owners. They got walked back their men and women's rooms, and that kind of got progressives mad. Well, they put out a Halloween costume, and it's a kids glows under black light circus clown Halloween costume, and it looks kind of like a 1900s, late 1800s minstrel in blackface. And it went over very poorly, and Target has now had to apologize. They have taken the costume down. We pulled an offensive Halloween costume that should never have been part of our assortment. It is no longer for sale. As a company, we got this wrong, and we're deeply sorry. We know this is especially hurtful for our black guests, team members, and partners. Removing the costume is an important first step, and the company's looking closely at how this happened and what needs to change. Now, if it was a white kid in the costume, there would have been no controversy, but people online saw it, and holy moly, all hell broke loose. 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
3: Good afternoon, Central Florida. It is 12:30 p.m. here at WDBO News in Orlando. I'm Isaac Abdel-Messiah with our top story. The Trump administration is looking to revoke the visas of up to 200,000 people in the U.S. Fox's Rich Edson reports from Washington.
4: The administration is targeting these visas issued over the past 10 years to foreigners who are now requesting asylum here. The Deputy Secretary of State, Chris Landau, posted, quote, "The system has long been swamped by frivolous asylum claims, meaning that it takes years to adjudicate whether applicants are actually entitled to asylum." The Associated Press first reported this initiative and cites officials saying these visa revocations may not mean immediate deportation, that the government would still likely have to reclassify and review many of the asylum applications. Legal challenges are expected, arguing an asylum application does not, on its own, prove that someone misrepresented their intentions when they entered the United States.
3: The State Department has already revoked about 175,000 visas for people convicted or accused of crimes, as well as people who have criticized U.S. policies. The administration has previously faced backlash for screening people's social media accounts to justify stripping them of their visas. Byron Donalds made a big announcement today during a speech in Miami.
5: U.S. Representative and Republican gubernatorial candidate Byron Donalds announced at the Freedom Tower in Miami today who his running mate will be in the November election.
6: Miami, it is my pleasure and it is my honor to introduce to you the next Lieutenant Governor of the great state of Florida, Brian Avila.
5: Avila, a Hialeah native, is a Republican senator representing the 39th District. Avila is also a captain in the Florida Army National Guard, where he has served for 9 years. Avila previously served in the Florida House of Representatives, representing the 111th District from 2014 to 2022. Jessica Battisti, WDBO News.
3: 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I'm Isaac Abdel-Messiah.
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9: I'm Channel 9 meteorologist Cassandra Crimi, tracking another warm day for Central Florida. We'll see daytime highs in the upper 80s and low 90s, a couple of mid-90s even today. Orlando will see a high of 93. Heat index values 106 to about 102 with partly cloudy skies and a 50% chance for widely scattered showers and storms this afternoon and evening. We'll be dry through the overnight with temperatures falling back into the low and mid-70s. From Channel 9 Eyewitness News, I'm meteorologist Cassandra Crimi.
0: 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Triple Team Traffic.
10: Looking really good through downtown. I-4 and the 408 are up to speed. We are seeing a little bit of slowing. I-4 eastbound before Lake Mary Boulevard. Got a multi-vehicle crash, 417 southbound before Lake Nona Boulevard, and a crash on Colonial eastbound at Apopka-Vineland Road. From the WDBO Traffic Center, I'm Paul Cross.
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2: Hello and welcome. It is Eric Erickson here. The phone number is 877-973-7425, should you wish to be on the program. 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And you can get the live stream and the show notes and the podcast and the four things to do in the afternoon, everything else. When I was running Red State back in the day, I got on the campaign trail with presidential candidates, had one Republican nominee who I would get on his campaign bus, and he would see me and he would say, the a-hole is here. 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Come hang out with me October 10th. It's the Not Safe Radio Show. This time it's political stories from the campaign trail, my time in politics and other things that just they're not safe to say on radio. They're not kid friendly or mother approved. So come hang out with me. Text show to 33777. The CIA director, John Ratcliffe, has landed in Moscow for meetings. This morning, when I woke up, there was a report that an American cargo plane, military cargo jet, had landed in Moscow. And no one knew who was on the plane or what was happening. Word came that we had asked Ukraine to suspend military strikes on Moscow. We told Ukraine a senior American delegation would be traveling to Moscow, and we asked them to suspend strikes until that delegation leaves. Ukraine was not told, nor was the press told, who was on the plane. It made the story more interesting. It now appears it's the CIA director, John Ratcliffe. He had flown in from Riga in Latvia, the capital of Latvia. The CIA is not saying anything. CBS has now reported on the trip. We actually don't know a lot, but we have some speculation. And it's kind of a big deal, particularly when you will recall Bill Burns, who then worked for Joe Biden in intelligence, went to Moscow and told Vladimir Putin it was not wise to invade Ukraine. You don't need the director of the Central Intelligence Agency to coordinate a prisoner swap. We've done that plenty of times. But you do need the director of the CIA to go to Moscow to inform them that there will be punishment if Moscow continues to do what it has been doing. What has Moscow been doing? Y'all ever see Jurassic Park? I went with my oldest sister, Lafia, when I was, I was in high school. They were living in Norfolk, Virginia, Portsmouth, Virginia. My brother-in-law was in the Navy at the time, and I was there, spent a summer with them, several weeks in a row with them. And my sister and I decided we wanted to go see the cute dinosaur movie. Everybody was raving about that. The special effects were so fantastic and the dinosaurs looked so realistic and it was a great movie. And we went to that movie and there were parents who took their kids to see the cute dinosaur movie. And halfway through the movie, those parents were carrying their kids out screaming. It was not a cute dinosaur movie. It scared the mess out of me. Those dinosaurs were eating people. We went to a pizza. You remember back in the day when Pizza Hut was glorious? Pizza, oh, you know, they're trying to bring them back. They're calling them the classic Pizza Huts. I'll believe it when I see it. But you had the pizza buffet, all you could eat pizza, the breadsticks are still good. We went to Pizza Hut after we saw Jurassic Park and neither of us could talk to each other. We were both kind of in shock. But there's the scene with the velociraptors. At the beginning, where the zoo guy, I forget his name, the character, the Aussie, is telling the velociraptors, they keep hitting the electric fence. They keep going to it. It's like they're testing for weaknesses. And towards the end of the movie, you know, the hurricane comes on the island, spoiler alert. The power goes out, and the children run wild on Jurassic Park. They're near the velociraptor pit and they realize the lines have been cut through. The velociraptors have been testing the wires and have been smart enough to figure out that the power was down and they got out. And that poor Aussie zoologist sacrifices himself to save the kids. They disembowel and eat him in a feeding frenzy. Off screen, thank God. It's horrific. It's a great movie, but boy, I was expecting cute dinosaur movie. I was not expecting nightmare fuel, which is what I got. The Russians are like the velociraptors. They keep touching the wires to see if NATO will respond. The GRU, one of the Russian intelligence agencies, the successor to the KGB, has been engaged in sabotage operations in Poland, in the Baltic Republics, in Scandinavia. The Finns have had people cut telecom wires and cut transmission lines for power. The Swedes have seen cables cut. Drones have flown over Germany, Bulgaria, Romania, Poland. Listen to me. Down there in Poland, the drones have flown over those Poles in Poland. The drones have flown over Poland and Germany, Bulgaria, Romania, and other countries. They've been in the Baltic republics. The drones have violated Baltic Republic airspace. I would suspect, we do not know, but I would suspect that John Ratcliffe has gone to Moscow to tell him the power stayed on. The wires will be hot and things will heat up for Moscow if they try to engage. You see, at this point, Vladimir Putin doesn't have anything to lose. He's not going to win in Ukraine now. Now, Ukraine is largely out of Patriot missiles. In fact, there's some demand today in Congress that more Patriot missile batteries be routed from South Korea to Ukraine. That may have something to do with the president trying to have talks with Kim Jong-un or whatever his name is in North Korea, is to make sure that there's no offensive engagement in South Korea at the moment, as we are routing Patriot missile batteries from South Korea to Ukraine to help the Ukrainians, if we are. The Ukrainians have been able to stand up on their own two feet and manufacture missiles and drones. The Ukrainians, in fact, have been able to hit Moscow and St. Petersburg. They've been able to wipe out oil refineries. They've been able to wipe out warehouses for civilian and military goods. They've been able to target assassinations of senior Russian leaders. The ones that Vladimir Putin didn't throw it out of windows, they've been blowing up through the windows. And notably, John Ratcliffe is the most pro-Ukraine official within the Trump administration. He, prior to his time in office with the president, was a huge supporter of Ukraine. And he's one of the people who intervened to persuade the president of the United States to not stake out as hard a line on Ukraine, to essentially not take the line that J.D. Vance wanted. So having the most pro-Ukraine member of the administration go to Latvia, where the Baltic republics, Estonia, Latvia, and Lithuania, they were the first extra territory consumed by the Soviet Union. They were the first to break free. They became part of the USSR. They never wanted to be part of the USSR, and the moment they had the opportunity, they broke free. They are some of the most pro-Western, pro-America, free trade countries in Europe. In fact, I believe it's Estonia. One of them, it's not Lithuania, Latvia or Estonia, is one of the most, I think it's Latvia actually, is one of the most hardcore free market countries in the world, and its economy outperforms most of Europe. And the Russians covet its economy now, and they want their land back. Vladimir Putin doesn't want to be a part of the West. He wants his own sphere of influence. It's one of the weirdo things that some of the neo-isolationists want. The people around J.D. Vance are really convinced that they can bring the Russians into a Western sphere of influence, when history has shown us for hundreds of years that the Russians and then the Soviets, they wanted their own sphere of influence. They don't want to be part of a Western sphere of influence. They want their own sphere of influence, and they covet the Baltic republics. Why do they covet the Baltic republics? Because without the Baltic republics, their access to the Baltic Sea is more limited. They have a little bit of territory, Kaliningrad, that's on the Black Sea, and then they have a little bit of territory where St. Petersburg is, and the Leningrad Oblast, that reaches out, but the rest of it's surrounded. They've got Finland, they've got Estonia, Latvia, Lithuania, they got Poland, they've got Denmark, they've got Sweden, all blocking their access to the Atlantic. Germany too. They want the Baltic republics back more than anything. And we don't want them to have them. The Baltic republics are some of the most pro-American members of the EU. They're the most free market in the EU. And they do not want to go back to the Soviet Union. They don't want to be part of Russia. They are our allies. And the Russians have been saber-rattling. The Russians for a while back lined up troops on Lithuania. Now, you got to remember as well that Lithuania used to be a massive kingdom. Lithuania actually used to control Moscow. Lithuania was a very large kingdom. It controlled Belarus. It controlled part of Poland. It controlled most of the Baltics. Lithuania declined over time. It's now a small nation, but it's a very pro-Western nation. And on its east and its west are Russia. It's got Kaliningrad on its western side. It's got Belarus on its eastern side, and Belarus is just a proxy for Russia. Belarus is one of Vladimir Putin's key allies. The Belarusians are not doing well economically. The Belarusians have been allowing Russian drones to fly over Belarus into Lithuania and into Latvia and into Poland and into Ukraine. It's where most of the drones from Russia go, is over Belarus into Ukraine and Poland. So having John Ratcliffe go to Moscow and say, NATO's united, is the clearest signal to the Russians that the Americans are engaged. Because you see, a lot of the Western press hates Donald Trump vociferously. And they, after 2016, internalized that Donald Trump was actually a proxy for Vladimir Putin. They believe that, remember, they all believe there was the P tape and Vladimir Putin was blackmailing Donald Trump, and Donald Trump was in his pocket, and Donald Trump would ever do whatever Vladimir Putin wanted. And in fact, it was the Trump administration this go round that was actually more aggressive in getting weapons to Ukraine than Joe Biden. Joe Biden and the Democrats talked a good game in the press, but if you actually paid attention, if you talked to members of the U.S. Senate and others, Joe Biden dragged his feet on arming Ukraine. Donald Trump never dragged his feet on arming Ukraine. He dragged his feet on Zelensky. He dragged his feet on a lot of stuff, but we've sent a lot of weapons to Ukraine in the last year and a half since Donald Trump has been in the White House. But yet the narrative persists that he's a lackey for Vladimir Putin, that Vladimir Putin and the Russians stole the 2016 election. It said the Democrats couldn't bring themselves to admit that Hillary Clinton was a bad candidate, so the Russians stole that election, in the same way the Republicans couldn't admit Donald Trump was a flawed candidate in 2020 and that election was lost. No, it had to be stolen. Both the Democrats and Republicans have internalized stolen elections as opposed to the truth, because it makes them sleep well at night to think that it was theft, not that they picked bad candidates or had candidates that the public didn't like. Hillary Clinton, the public didn't like her. The Russians didn't steal the election. They engaged to turn Americans against each other. That was the whole point of the Mueller report. Not that the Russians tried to influence people to vote against Hillary Clinton, but that the Russians tried to influence Americans to hate each other and fight each other over politics. They were organizing anti-Hillary rallies. They were organizing anti-Trump rallies. But the Western press is so committed to the idea that Trump is sympathetic to Russia, if not a lackey for the Russians, sending John Ratcliffe to Moscow to say, hey, we're on the side of Ukraine and we're not leaving NATO. We're standing with NATO, is a great way to disabuse the Russian president of the knowledge of the American and Western press corps about where the president's values and heart are. Putin hears it in the press that the president is pro-Putin. He hears it from the CIA director himself that we're with Ukraine and Latvia, Lithuania, and Estonia. If you fight them, you fight us. It's a strong signal to Moscow that we're not going anywhere, NATO is not going anywhere, and Putin can wind down this operation in Ukraine or he's going to lose. And at this point, a growing number of the Russian elite know there's no way Moscow can win the war in Ukraine.
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3: The trade war between the U.S. and Canada is escalating. Today, Canada announced tariffs of up to 50% on over 700 American goods that will go in place on September the 8th. Altamont Springs City Manager Frank Martz is recommending the city stop holding its annual Red Hot and Boom event at Cranes Roost Park. He says it would save over $900,000. Martz also recommends closing the city library on Maitland Avenue to save $750,000. And a new study delivers a sobering look at the risks pro football players take with their long-term health. The report published today in the British Medical Journal finds at least 25% of ex-NFL players who died between 2016 and 2021 had CTE.
11: Before you go, make sure you're in the know. 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
2: 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The Big Ten have announced that they are going to ban NFL players and prospects from coming back to college. This has become a thing now. There are several schools who have announced that they are going to allow people who went to the NFL to come back to college. That's right. So they go to the NFL, they flame out and come back to college. And the Big Ten is saying no. You know what? My beloved SEC, they have they've taken the coward's way out. You know what the SEC response is? Congress needs to act. We need Congress to do this. They can't control themselves. They don't want to police themselves. So the Southeastern Conference, I hope if any of those teams in the SEC allow NFL players to come back and play, everybody needs to shame them. If my own favorite teams did this, I would have to root against them. I find it appalling. We are destroying college sports. Kids bust their butts in high school to get into college and get athletic scholarships. They want to play football and possibly go to the NFL. And now we're saying, no, kids, some NFL players who flamed out and washed out, they're coming back. And we would pass future shameful conduct. The SEC doesn't need Congress to act. It can follow the Big Ten's lead, and it should follow the Big Ten's lead. 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
11: 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Orlando's news, weather, and traffic starts now.
3: Good afternoon, Central Florida. It is 1 p.m. here at WDBO News in Orlando. I'm Isaac Abdel-Messiah with our top story. The U.S. and Canada are getting closer to an all-out trade war. Effective September 8th, Canada is going to put in place tariffs of 15, 25, and 50% on some American goods going into Canada, effectively matching the tariffs the U.S. applied to the same goods. A new estimate from the Yale Budget Lab says this will cost the typical American household $1,100 per year. ABC's Elizabeth Scholes has more.
22: What the U.S. has imposed here, $20 billion, accounts for about 5% of the imports, 5% of the stuff that we buy from Canada total. But of course, now you've got this new threat of Canada, another $20 billion.

0: Andrew Crimmie tracking a typical summer day. Decent chances for rain and storms, but we'll grow that rain and storm chance through the end of the week. Your forecast details coming up.
1: It's currently 91 degrees and partly sunny here at Orlando Severe Weather Station. I'm Isaac Abdel-Messiah, continuing our team coverage. There's a new study out that takes a sobering look at the risks pro football players take with their long-term health.
2: The report in the British Medical Journal finds at least 25% of ex-NFL players who died between 2016 and 2021 had CTE. That number is believed to be on the low end, according to the study's lead author. CTE is a degenerative brain disease that is linked to repeated head trauma and can only be diagnosed after death. I'm Monica Nelson.
1: And a new solo exhibition by a Winter Park artist will open in Orlando's Milk District next month.
3: 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The exhibition features abstract paintings exploring memory, identity, transformation, healing, and belonging. Huang's work combines contemporary abstraction with influences from traditional Asian art and Chinese calligraphy. Huang has been a resident artist at McCrae Art Studio since 2020. Thresholds will remain on display through October 16th. Jessica Battisti, WDBO News.
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3: I'm Channel 9 meteorologist Cassandra Crimi tracking another warm day for Central Florida. We'll see daytime highs in the upper 80s and low 90s. A couple of mid-90s even today. Orlando will see a high of 93. Heat index values 106 to about 102 with partly cloudy skies and a 50% chance for widely scattered showers and storms this afternoon and evening. We'll be dry through the overnight with temperatures falling back into the low and mid 70s. From Channel 9 Eyewitness News, I'm meteorologist Cassandra Crimi.
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4: Looking really good right now on I-4 through downtown, also Dr. Phillips area and Lake Buena Vista. Some minor slowing I-4 eastbound approaching 192. And then we have a crash I-4 eastbound before Lake Mary Boulevard. That is all on the right shoulder. From the WDBO Traffic Center, I'm Paul Cross.
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0: My fellow Americans, friends, welcome. Bonjour. Happy to have you. The phone number 877-973-7425. We must talk about the trade war with our top hat. Listen, I need to begin this way. I am, as the kids would say, an OG Canada hater. I have hated Canada longer than some of you people have been alive. When I was a kid, Charlie and Philip, say it with me. I grew up in Dubai, and I had to take French. We took Arabic in elementary school, and I can barely speak a lick of it. I can order chicken, dejaja, but that's about it. But then I had to start taking French in sixth grade. J'avais un professeur de français canadien audio qui détestait les Américains. If I remember my French right. Random story. I have a guy from the AFP, that's the French news agency, who speaks French and speaks terrible English. And he calls and he tries to get me to explain stuff to him about American politics. And I can barely understand him and he can barely understand me, but I can speak enough French to have conversations with him. And I am literally, I think, in the last five trips that I have gone to Las Vegas, I believe he has called, like he knows when I'm in Las Vegas, and he calls. And he's very nice. Bonjour, Monsieur Erickson. I was on a plane ride a while back, and this guy called me, and he was trying to understand in that particular conversation why Donald Trump was it was some trade thing with the president. And y'all, it's been a while since I've spoken French. I used to be able to speak it. I can't. It's been a long time. I need to get back to it. I mean, I had French from sixth grade through 12th grade, and I'm from Louisiana, where there's a lot of French stuff. But as I was saying, j'avais un professeur de français canadien audio qui détestait les Américains. In other words, I had a French teacher from Canada who was odious. She detested Americans. So I grew a burning, passionate hatred of Canada, and really Eastern Canada, because it's the Eastern Canada. And then there was this kid, Aaron, who had scoliosis, and he wore this hard thing. And one day he pulled a chair out from under me, and I sat down and nearly broke my tailbone. Why? Just because he was Canadian. Je déteste les Canadiens français. And my French teacher, her husband was my chemistry teacher, and he was a weirdo. He was an odd guy. And she one day had the audacity to tell, at an American school, her salary subsidized by an American oil company. And she was an environmentalist, too, who didn't like oil. In the 1980s, she was ahead of her time in hating oil, and she's from Canada, where they produce a lot of oil, and she hated Americans. She had the audacity to tell our class that she was as much an American as we were because she was from the North American continent. And if the Americans had any couth to themselves, couth, she said, couth about Americans, as if in sixth and seventh grade, we knew what that word meant. That we would call ourselves something else, like United Statesians. Well, I made the mistake of blurting out that that sounded retarded and I got in trouble. I'm sorry, I shouldn't say the word, but that's what I said in class, and she did not like my use of that word at that. Again, she was ahead of her time on that, too, because back in the 80s, no one cared, but she cared greatly. She hated oil, she hated the R word, and she really hated Americans, real Americans, not Canadian Americans. She hated real Americans. She tried to explain to us that Mexicans were Americans, that they were Americans and United Statesians were Americans, and I was having none of it. I was like, you put cheese curds and gravy on French fries and call it cuisine. Spare me your lectures. I didn't particularly care for her. and I developed a profound hatred of the Canadians as a result. Although some of my best friends were from Western Canada, and I got a soft spot for Western Canada, I honeymooned in Western Canada. My wife and I went to Banff, and that is one of the most beautiful places in North America. If you've never been to Banff, you should go. We stayed at the Banff Springs Hotel. We stayed at the top of the castle turret. Bryson DeChambeau was there a while back. He stayed right where our honeymoon suite was. Saw his pictures hitting golf balls off the balcony towards the golf. It's a beautiful place. Western Canada, hands down, one of the most beautiful places. You want to go to beautiful places? Go to Slovenia. Go to Western Canada. Go to Glacier National Park in Montana. The mountains are gorgeous. You should go. But Eastern Canada, it is filled with French speakers. And they don't like the United States. All of this is to say, I am a profound original hater of the Canadians. They are our top hat. And for some reason, they think that gives them unique standing in the world to look down on us. You can only look down on us because you are above us on the map. But actually out in outer space, what is up and what is down, as far as I'm concerned, you're beneath us. Economically, you are. Literally every province of Canada is poorer than our poorest state, Mississippi. And I say all of that to say, why is our president, 70 days before the midterms, starting a trade war with our biggest trading partner? The president literally said that they have taken advantage of us for like 60 years and that we have run a trade deficit with them, which is proof that they are taking advantage of us. Ladies and gentlemen, I did not particularly care for my French-Canadian French teacher, and I got in trouble for using the R word in class, and I would resurrect that R word today to tell you that the president's position is the R word. It is. It's one of the dumbest things a sitting president of the United States has ever said, and we just went through Joe Biden. I'm sorry if that offends you and you get your knickers in knots over me telling you the truth. Do you know why we have a trade deficit with Canada? Because of oil. We import a lot of oil from Canada for our use. Why? Because we ran out of oil in the late 1980s in the United States. We tapped out all of our oil. We did. And so all of our oil refineries converted to heavy crude. And then in the 90s, the oil company geniuses developed fracking. And they could extract from underground massive quantities of oil. The United States today exports more oil than the rest of the world combined. And the irony of all ironies, God has a sense of humor, we can't refine a drop of the oil that we produce domestically because we produce light, sweet crude. Light, sweet crude is the best oil. We have the best oil. Why can we not refine light, sweet crude in our refineries? Because our refineries, they refine heavy crude. Heavy crude is the thick, black, goopy stuff you think about when you think of oil. Light, sweet crude is pure. It is closer to like vegetable oil. Not really, but it is closer. It takes less energy to refine, and it has fewer byproducts. Light, sweet crude is the desirable crude, and it's what most of the rest of the world produces. So we produce, or it's what most of the rest of the world uses. So we produce light, sweet crude, we sell it everywhere else, and then we get our oil from Canada. That's why we have a trade deficit with Canada, is because of the amount of oil we import from Canada to refine in our refineries for our domestic consumption. If we didn't have that, we would have a surplus in our trade with Canada. We send a lot of goods to Canada. And the Canadians are now going to tariff those 70 days before the midterms. It's going to hurt our small businesses that export to Canada. We are importing. We're doing import tariffs on the Canadians. That's going to hurt our lumber industry. Did you know, in addition to the oil that we get from Canada, which, by the way, gas prices are going to go up now, the timber that we use, the lumber that we use in houses, the majority of it comes from the Canadians. Why? Because Canada is a giant forest. Canada is a giant forest. And instead of us cutting down all of our trees, we convinced our top hat to cut down all of its trees for us. And we get a lot of lumber from Canada for our houses. And now it's going to be more expensive. And we already have a housing affordability crisis. And what is the president spending his time on today? He thinks he wants to rename Lake Ontario Lake America. We got the Gulf of Mexico becoming Gulf of America. We're going to have Lake Ontario becoming Lake America. Really? This is what the president of the United States is spending his time on 70 days before the midterms. When people are worried about prices, he's making things more expensive. And for all of you people who still say tariffs don't actually make things expensive, guess what? He just got rid of the tariff on beef to make beef what? Cheaper. 25% cheaper, because the tariff was 26%. And so he's saying that the beef is now going to be sold 25% cheaper than it was because he got rid of the tariff. Why is the president doing this? Does he not want to win the midterms? We actually benefit from trade with Canada. We genuinely benefit from our trade with Canada. Not only do we get oil from them, which they're now going to tax on its way out the door, we're going to pay a price in our economy over what? By the way, it turns out on Friday we had a trade deal with Canada. We had a trade deal. Jameson Greer, the trade representative, actually offered Canada a deal they were willing to accept that would lower prices for us and the Canadians and boost trade. And according to the New York Times, which has the most in-depth scoop on it, Howard Lutnick blew up the deal at the last minute because Howard Lutnick is pro-tariff. This is Steve Moore, one of the president's former economic advisors on CNN.
1: And Steve, is the pain worth the gain with Canada here? Does this mean upward prices?
2: Well, probably the pain is not worth the gain. And, you know, I've been a bit of a skeptic on the tariff front with respect to the Trump strategy. But I do want to point out to the viewers that Canada has been cheating. They are imposing very high tariffs on American farm goods, our manufacturing goods, our technology products. And so they have been imposing pretty high tariffs on the U.S. And what Trump wants to do is force Canada to bring those down. I think it's a wise strategy. I don't think the timing's so great here, Ashley. I mean, you know, what's the old saying? You never want to fight a two-front war at the same time. We're in a sticky situation, obviously, in Iran with respect to those negotiations. Do I think now is a good time to fight a trade war with Canada? Probably not.
0: Do you know why Canada has those tariffs in place that Steve Moore mentioned? By the way, that was Fox, not CNN. Do you know why Canada has those tariffs in place? Because the president imposed tariffs when he came back to office on Canada, so they reciprocated. They didn't have those tariffs before Trump started the tariffs last year. What they had was a tariff ceiling that if we ever crossed it, tariffs would go into effect, and we hadn't crossed it in 20 years. They were just for show to placate the Canadian voters that, oh, yes, we've imposed tariffs on America, but they never went into effect. When Trump was tariffs last year and got rid of the North American agreement, with the Mexico-Canada United States trade agreement, whatever they called it, Canada's like, all right, we're going to tariff under Trudeau. And now we've got the new guy in there who's a trained economist. And he's like, well, you know what? This is going to suck for our economy. But we're going to fight fire with fire, and we're going to do this too. And so now 70 days before our midterms, when the number one issue is affordability, our prices are going to start going up, particularly in northern states that also get power from Canada, which is about to be extra taxed. So Michigan, where Mike Rogers is in the lead, and Susan Collins in Maine, both of them are speaking out against this because it's going to directly, economically, negatively impact two must-win states for the GOP. There was no reason for us to do this now.
3: Those who love him, listen to find out what he's going to say next. Those who disagree with him, also listen to see what he's going to say next. It's the Eric Erickson Show. Now, the three big things you need to know, powered by Mark Spain Real Estate.
4: A recent study says the median Orlando household will need to earn more than 58% more to comfortably afford a median-priced home. However, Orlando, Tampa, Jacksonville, and three other Florida cities are expected to cross into affordability by 2031. CIA Director John Ratcliffe is reportedly in Moscow. Ratcliffe is in the Russian capital for supposed meetings, although there has been no official comment from the CIA or Defense Department. And final testimony has resumed in the Lindsay Clancy murder trial in Massachusetts. Clancy has admitted to strangling her three young children in 2023, but has pleaded not guilty while claiming she had postpartum psychosis.
3: Now, your America 250 moment on WDBO.
5: In 1958, in our nation's capital, Washington, D.C., the United States took its next giant step, creating NASA. The agency would lead the push into space, drive technological innovation, and ultimately land a man on the moon, showing the world what American ambition can achieve. I'm Scott Inez, and that's your America 250 moment on WDBO, Orlando's news and talk. 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
0: Hello, my friends. Yes, you can be a part of the program. 877-973-7425. And you can also come to the Not Safe for Radio show. 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Some stuff, if you were there last year, you'll hear a lot of stuff you've never heard before. My time in politics. Last year was my 50th birthday, and I didn't want to dive into politics. And this time, a lot of people said, you should tell the stories about your time in politics. And boy, do I have some stories about my time in politics, and I will gladly share them with you. I one time had a employer yell at me that he was texting buddies with Marco Rubio and suggested I not write bad things about Marco. I naturally then had to go out and write something critical about Marco Rubio to prove who the alpha was in the company where he was the CEO and I was not. But haha, I won the argument. It's my personality. Text show to 33777. We must move on to other things, my friends, and there is a lot more to talk about today. And I must tell you that the Supreme Court has allowed the mail-in ballot rule by the Trump administration to stay in place, at least for now. It's not as cataclysmic, obviously, as the left would have you believe. But I do want to dive into what it actually is about. When we come back, I would be absolutely also happy to take your phone calls. You got any questions? I got a couple phone calls lined up here that I'll take. But I want to talk about this mail-in ballot rule. The left is absolutely freaking out about it. There's really no reason to freak out about it. I was on WOKV this morning down in Jacksonville, Florida. I was talking about this case, and it's not as dire as the left would have you believe. They just want to get worked up about something. What they should get worked about is their computers and whether or not their computers work for them. 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
4: Good afternoon, Central Florida. It is 1:30 p.m. here at WDBO News in Orlando. I'm Isaac Abdel Messiah with our top story. We have breaking news out of Moscow right now. As CIA Director John Ratcliffe is reportedly there. ABC News has learned Ratcliffe is in Moscow for meetings, although there's been no official comment from the CIA or Defense Department. A Ukrainian official also told ABC News that Ukraine has agreed to not strike Moscow during the visit. ABC's Marcus Moore says there's no information on the nature of the meetings, although Ukraine has been making gains in the war.
11: Ukraine has managed to hit targets deep inside Russia, and that's notable because they've been hitting oil-producing facilities, and Russia has had to shut down some of those facilities, and it's caused a bit of a fuel crisis in Russia. In fact, in Moscow and parts of St. Petersburg recently, there have been gas lines, people trying to get fuel. There's also been rationing of fuel. So there is a real sense that Ukraine is having some success.
4: A new federal student loan cap hit the University of Central Florida as 71,000 students return for the fall semester.
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4: 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I'm Isaac Abdel-Messiah.
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17: I'm Channel 9 meteorologist Cassandra Crimi, tracking another warm day for Central Florida. We'll see daytime highs in the upper 80s and low 90s, a couple of mid-90s even today. Orlando will see a high of 93. Heat index values 106 to about 102 with partly cloudy skies and a 50% chance for widely scattered showers and storms this afternoon and evening. We'll be dry through the overnight with temperatures falling back into the low and mid-70s. From Channel 9 Eyewitness News, I'm meteorologist Cassandra Crimi.
3: 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Triple Team Traffic.
18: Still working a crash I-4 eastbound before Lake Mary Boulevard. Everything's on the right shoulder. We're not seeing any major slowdowns through that area. Downtown also looking really good, up to speed I-4 and the 408. If you have a trip planned to the airport, the 417 and 528 are also trouble-free. From the WDBO Traffic Center, I'm Paul Cross.
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0: socially accepted I will be.
1: The Pennsylvania Attorney General also claims Snapchat's disappearing messages feature encourages dangerous usage patterns. The lawsuit comes after Sunday also used TikTok for being too addictive for children and has made it on trial over accusations it knowingly tried to get children addicted to its platforms and illegally collected the personal data of children. President Trump's approval rating is at a record low. A new Reuters Ipsos poll shows it's at 33%. That's a 14-point drop from the start of his second term. This comes just before key midterm elections as the war with Iran nears its six-month mark and Americans express concerns about the economy and recent polling. And remember to tap the WDBO Pays Your Bills button in the WDBO app and enter the word COIN. 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It's the word COIN. It is now 2:03 p.m. here at WDBO News in Orlando. I'm Isaac Abdel-Messiah.
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13: I'm Channel 9 meteorologist Cassandra Crimi, tracking another warm day for Central Florida. We'll see daytime highs in the upper 80s and low 90s. A couple of mid-90s even today. Orlando will see a high of 93. Heat index values 106 to about 102 with partly cloudy skies and a 50% chance for widely scattered showers and storms this afternoon and evening. We'll be dry through the overnight with temperatures falling back into the low and mid-70s. From Channel 9 Eyewitness News, I'm meteorologist Cassandra Crimi.
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14: Still looking really good on I-4 for the most part. Downtown is up to speed both on I-4 and the 408. We're also seeing no delays through Longwood, Altamont Springs, and Sanford in and out of Volusia County. From the WDBO Traffic Center, I'm Paul Cross.
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16: Hey, everyone. My name is Brian Seaver, son of Cassie Parton, and I'm representing the Parton and Owens family today, announcing the passing of my Aunt Dolly Rebecca Parton Dean, sister, sis, Aunt Granny to one generation and Gigi to the next. This video announcement is something Dolly asked of me years ago before I fully

0: Again, iconic country music superstar Dolly Parton has passed away at the age of 80. New details are emerging about the arrest of San Francisco 49ers owner Jed York. The California Post reports that York was accused of responding to an ad on a, quote, known prostitution website to receive sexual acts from a woman for $140.
1: The father of two, who court records show filed for divorce earlier this year, was sentenced to one day in jail, given credit for time served, and ordered to pay more than $1,100 in fines. His attorney not responding to our inquiries and the 49ers declining to comment.
0: NBC's Maggie Vespa reports York was arrested when he arrived at a Columbiana County, Ohio trailer park. He was initially charged with engaging in prostitution before pleading no contest yesterday to disorderly conduct and possession of criminal tools. He now faces potential discipline from the NFL for violating the league's personal conduct policy. Vega also reported that he is out of jail after his arrest in Ohio.
1: According to court documents, York pleaded no contest to one count of disorderly conduct Monday, amended from the original charge of engaging in prostitution. Investigators say the Ohio native responded to an undercover ad placed on a known prostitution website by a local human trafficking task force.
0: And remember, WDBO Pays Your Bills is back, and your next chance to win is at 5 p.m. Download our app now so you're ready to win $1,000 five times a day. 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I'm Isaac Abdel-Messiah.
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9: Got a brand new crash. The Kirkman on-ramp to I-4 eastbound is completely closed. We're also seeing some big delays as you approach Kirkman right now. Again, I-4 eastbound. Another wreck, I-4 eastbound before Lake Mary Boulevard. That's on the right shoulder. And we have a crash, 408 eastbound before Chickasaw Trail. That also on the right shoulder. From the WDBO Traffic Center, I'm Paul Cross.
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10: Welcome back. Sad afternoon. Dolly Parton has passed away at 80. Her husband, Earl, went home to the Lord last year. There was a just iconic love affair. He stayed behind the scenes. The news goes on here, though, and I've been waiting to have this conversation. And even with this news, I don't want to put it off. Last week, or maybe it was 2 weeks ago, I mentioned this problem. I have a small team that works for me in my small company of my syndicated radio show. And I would love to be able to find healthcare options for them. And before Obamacare passed, it was routinely possible for a small company, even one as small as mine, to be able to provide healthcare for employees. And after Obamacare, it is all but impossible to find healthcare options. And I have talked to a number of people and they're all like, you can't. You can join in with you can pool resources with a bunch of other small businesses, but the way the law works, that's very expensive to do. And so many people I know who are sole proprietors are out of luck. They got to get an Obamacare plan that doesn't work. In fact, I saw today emergency room visits in this country have skyrocketed. And the number one reason is because a lot of people are on Obamacare plans that actually only cover them if they go to the emergency room. So we're overwhelming hospital resources. And the National Federation of Independent Business is one of the great organizations out there that I have appreciated for a very long time. They reached out. They said, you want to get our president, Bradley Close, on? And I was like, you know what? We never have guests on the program, but I would actually like to talk to Bradley Close about this issue because I know the NFIB has been deeply involved in this. So he is joining me by phone. Welcome, sir. How are you?
11: I'm good. Thank you, Eric.
10: So, I am deeply frustrated that I pay my employees well. I would like to give them good benefits. Healthcare is a benefit that people need. I got two employees with small kids. Their wives work. They're on their wives' insurance. I've got one single employee who he's kind of out on his own. And it is mind-numbing to me that most Americans work for small businesses, and small businesses are just absolutely in the tank, underwater on trying to get insurance for their employees.
11: Yeah, you hit on the real problem here, and that is it is just so expensive and almost unobtainable for small business owners to get health insurance. You mentioned Obamacare. You know, we had about half of small businesses that we would poll were able to offer health insurance back. But once that law passed, it has steadily decreased. And now it's about a third of small business owners can actually afford it. So that affordability problem is really big deal for most small businesses. So, and as you mentioned, you've got a small staff. NFIB's typical member is 5 to 10 employees. So we're in the same wheelhouse. And our members are all independent, so no publicly traded. So we are small businesses all across the country. And the things that they struggle with is not only getting health insurance, but they want to provide it for their employees, right? They need it because they look at their employees as family. They may have been with them for a long time, and they want to make sure they take care of them, but they're finding themselves unable to do that. So there are things Congress can do, but they really have to look at it from the small business perspective on how do we make this a more affordable thing so that they can take care of their employees.
10: Well, and it seems like the default has constantly been, well, let's get more government involved. But every time the government's involved, prices go up, and it's becoming more and more costly. I saw the report in the Wall Street Journal the other day that people complained at the beginning of this year about premiums going up, and next year is going to be even more expensive. And the more government that goes in, it seems like it just the costs spiral out of control.
11: Yeah, you are right. You know, one of the things I've always enjoyed about NFIB is that we take our direction from our small business owners. They tell us what they support, what they don't, and then have us go fight for it. And they've been adamant that they don't want the government to take over healthcare. They want more options. They want more choices. Let them choose. Let them find the healthcare that fits them and their employees and their business and make sure they have multiple ones to choose from. Just like going to, an emergency room or a doctor or going to a health insurance company, you have very few options right now. And so that, from a small business owner, is one of the biggest things you could do is make sure they have different choices so they can pick and choose what works best for their employees and for their business going forward.
10: So the practical steps here is you're kind of headed down that path. I mean, it seems like one of the problems I've run into, and please correct me if I'm wrong because I am way out of my depth on this, is I've had several people say, well, one of your options is small businesses can pool together, and like a large business has economies of scale for negotiating healthcare contracts, small businesses can, but the regulations almost make it more burdensome to do that, it seems like, and it's still expensive.
11: It is expensive, and your point is correct that for a lot of small businesses, that might not be the best solution. So we've always supported the ability to pull together, but that's very hard to do. And the regulations right now make it very hard to do a national pool. If you're in multiple industries, you have to look at state or local, and that gets hard. So other choices that small business owners may find best, and a lot of small business owners, if they're starting out, if they're going through a tough time, it's very hard for them to predict what is my cash flow? What is my revenue going to be 3 or 4 years down the road? So they're looking for choices that will allow them to provide health insurance, help pay for that in a way that they can accurately predict they'll be able to sustain. So whether that's being able to put more money into like an HSA, expand that to a health savings account to small businesses, let them give their employees a ton of money every month to help them. And whether it's also just being, if you're a sole proprietor or a small business, just let me go across state lines and purchase insurance from a company that's selling in the state next to me because I know it's going to be cheaper. Right now, you can't do that. That would be an easy fix that would open up competition and drop prices.
10: Yeah, I mean, that it would make a whole lot of sense to expand the market and expand the pool. Now, one of the other issues that you guys have been involved in and that I've tried to explain this one to people, you can probably do a better job, is that beneficial ownership interest rule that the Biden administration passed, where essentially everybody's going to have to report to the IRS if they were involved on the boards of small businesses and the like. I know it impacted, for example, my kids go to a small private school and the members of the board and outside individuals looked like they were going to have to report themselves. And everybody screams, oh, money laundering, and stop money laundering. But it seems like it was just driving up paperwork costs and compliance costs.
11: Absolutely. So this is one of those issues that not only makes my blood boil, but all of our members. This was an effort to collect basically all their data, put it into a new database, owners, you know, part-time owners, and they even had to file for managers. And this was a federal requirement, a federal law that requires you to do this. And if you don't get it in, you know, you're subject to massive penalties and even the option of up to 2 years in jail, which is insane for a paperwork issue. So this is something we've been fighting for years. We were very, very happy. Huge victory for small businesses when the Trump administration just announced the final rule exempting all American small businesses from this rule and also destroying all the data that had been submitted already by small businesses. The problem is that only lasts for as long as the current administration is in power. So Congress has got to actually take action, and we want them to do it this fall, to actually repeal this law so they protect every small business going forward from having to do this crazy reporting with all their personal information.
10: It seems like way too often Congress takes the broadest possible approach as opposed to actually accomplishing its purposes with a more narrow legislation that doesn't actually burden every single person, that they never actually want to tailor their legislation anymore.
11: No, I think Congress has a tendency to write stuff in broad terms and they figure, well, we'll just let the bureaucrats and the regulators sort it out. And that never goes well. And this bill, for instance, you know, when we were fighting this at the original, when it was being put together, most states, the IRS, the state tax agencies, they already collect data on small businesses. They have it already. This is just duplicative. And we kept told them, we kept reading about federal databases that kept getting hacked by our foreign adversaries. You know, it's going to happen again. The main selling point for this seemed to be, from at least the Treasury Department back a few years ago, was that this would allow them to track money launderers and criminals. Well, as the Treasury Secretary just pointed out, like the criminals and the cartels and those guys, they're not registering. It's only going to be honest American businesses that will do their duty and follow the law and sign up. And it was just a huge burden. Administration estimated $120 billion in regulatory costs will be saved by just this rule alone for the next 10 years. So we think it's a good thing for small business, but Congress, as usual, has got to finish the fight.
10: Okay, so let me ask you this question before you get off of here. And for those of you just tuning in, I'm talking to Bradley Close. He's the president of the National Federation of Independent Businesses. You're a small business. You're not a member, by the way. Let me pitch the NFIB. I've done speeches for their Georgia chapter in the past. Just a great, great way to make your voice heard in Congress. And Brad, the NFIB has a perception out there of kind of being right coded, for lack of a better phrase. But how often are you guys able to convince the Democrats in Congress that your ideas for small business actually are worth them signing on to and doing something bipartisan for small business?
11: Yeah, that's a great question. So the pendulum swings on that. I think we were very successful in the early 2000s up to 2010 era at that time. And then the pendulum swung, and now there really isn't much of a middle up in Congress. So both parties are pretty split right down the middle. We've been much more successful at the state level. You know, we have a state director in every state capital lobbying. So we really, what's unique about NFIB is that our members set our policy. You know, we ballot them at the federal and state level on issues coming up. They tell us what they think, and then we go and fight for them. We don't sit around in D.C. and decide what's best for small business. They tell us, and then we go do it.
10: So, I mean, the other great thing then, just to put a finer point on this for people, is that your position state by state, they don't necessarily have to be like the homogenous mono-party positions. It depends on the what is affecting small businesses in each state.
11: That is correct. We are going to take the positions our members care about in each state that's most important to them. And every state is different. They've got different concerns. Some are the same, but many of them are different. Our state directors and our teams in each state will go work for the members of that state at the state level. And then all of our members as a whole, we work for them in Washington, D.C. up here, and then also through our legal center.
10: Well, listen, Brad, I don't want to take more of your time than is necessary. I appreciate your team reaching out because again, the healthcare issue, it is the most frustrating issue for me right now that I realize I am a hyper small micro business, but the idea that I can't provide healthcare for my employees is infuriating to me. And the fact that it's so expensive for them to go out and get it themselves because they're not in a Fortune 500 company. It's one of the dumbest things in American politics today.
11: Yes, I totally agree. Small businesses make up the bulk of job creation. They're half our GDP. If you look at the small business economy in America, it's the third largest GDP in the whole wide world after America's complete economy and then China. So it is unconscionable that they have this problem.
10: Well, listen, thank you very much. God bless and all the work that you guys do. I really am a big fan of the NFIB.
11: Thank you, Eric. Really appreciate it.
10: Absolutely. Brad Close, the National Federation of Independent Business. Again, if you are a small business and you're not a member of the NFIB, this isn't some sort of ad pitchers. I actually am a fan of theirs and was really delighted when they reached out. I emailed back to the lady. In fact, I can read you because Charlie reforwarded my email. I'm copying my producer. We don't really have guests on the show generally. We average about 4 or 5 a year, but I'd love to get Brad on and talk about this issue. And I mean it because the NFIB actually has some common sense solutions for small businesses to be able to pull. One of the big issues that I found in trying to look for insurance is that you can join employee pools. But when you do it, and a lot of times the regulations prohibit your business from being with businesses that might differ from yours, like mine's a radio business. So have to pool with other media entities you can classify, not just radio, but then you can't do a bigger pool than that. And you can't go across state lines in many cases. The regulations are infuriating. And as he pointed out, small businesses, if they were their own country, would have the third largest GDP in the world. If American small businesses generate more money than every other country except China and the United States as a whole. And this is what Congress, this is what Obamacare has done. And it's infuriating. Like getting a bad night's sleep because you wake up hot constantly. Perfectly snug can keep you cool at night and perfectly snug. Or you can be warm. Warmth is also very good. So have you ever laid on a heating pad at night because you hurt your back and it's just kind of like unnatural? There's something else there besides the mattress. The cool thing about the perfectly snug mattress, if you turn on the warmth, it's the whole of your mattress. It's a topper that sits on top of the mattress. The fitted sheet goes on top. When it's running the cool air through, you can see your fitted sheet inflate and it keeps you cool at night. In fact, I woke up hot last night. I had mine on, but I don't know, like can a 51-year-old guy have a hot flash? I woke up, I was sweating. I turned it down, and then by 6 a.m., I was so cold between that and my sheets, I just woke up. I was like, I think I'm done. It got that cold. It was phenomenal. You can have it adjust automatically through the night. I was just having a moment last night, but it works phenomenally well. And you can have two zones, so you and your spouse can have separate temperatures. It comes on automatically, turns off automatically. It adjusts through the night automatically. You can get up in the middle of the night like I did last night and say, you know what? I want it cooler tonight. And it just works. You go to perfectlysnug.com/Erickson, perfectlysnug.com/Erickson. 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
0: Country music legend Dolly Parton is dead at the age of 80. Parton rose from humble beginnings in rural Tennessee to become one of the most influential voices in country music. A U.S. Army Black Hawk helicopter was involved in an incident in Gilpin County, Colorado. Officials say four individuals were on board the helicopter at the time. No injuries were reported. And U.S. Representative and Republican gubernatorial candidate Byron Donalds announced Florida Republican State Senator Brian Avila as his running mate in Miami today.
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10: Our constitutional system is that non-citizens can't vote in federal elections. We haven't determined yet whether they can vote in local elections. I don't think they should. You don't think they should. But the Supreme Court hasn't weighed in on it. That's the problem. Some states have allowed non-citizen participation at the local level, which complicates the voter registration process. What we should be doing is the federal government should be regularly patrolling the list of rolls, voter rolls, to see if non-citizens have voted. And you yourself could do that at the local level. Some groups have started doing that around the country, because you're allowed to see who voted and who didn't vote, and then you can cross-reference them to see if they're a citizen. But the Postal Service itself, is its job is to deliver the mail, which means it can't be prosecuted for participation in mail fraud, because its job is to deliver the mail. That's the quirk in how the president is trying to enforce this. Before I get out of here, I need to welcome back Eden Pure, longtime advertiser. They stepped away for a little bit, and they are back with their Eden Pure Thunderstorm. If you're new to the program, we got a lot of new listeners given our growth. The Eden Pure Thunderstorm, it's an air purifier. So it gets rid of pollen, it gets rid of dust. It generates plasma, and as the air is pulled through the Eden Pure Thunderstorm, it wipes out 99% of bacteria. And viruses. Where it really shines, how I use it, is odor elimination. 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They are small. 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I keep one in my travel bag. Plug it up with a USB cord in rental cars. 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Wipe out odors, get rid of pollen, pet dander, dust in the air, kill 99% of bacteria and viruses. Eliminates all odors. No odor can stand up to it. It generates ozone, which is like odor bleach. 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Eric Bogo is the code.
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20: I'm Laurel Lee. Our top story, the Canadian snowbird may not become extinct, but there could be far fewer here as President Trump vows to raise tariffs on imports of cars, trucks, and auto parts from Canada to 50%. FIU finance professor Deanne Bucci says it all boils down to perception, and many Canadians no longer feel welcome here.
21: I would say the vast majority of people are very, very hesitant about traveling to Florida.
20: Bucci says if the Canucks stay away, Florida's tourism, economy, and real estate markets will take direct hits. Visit Florida says only 17 million Canadians visited Florida during the first half of this year. That's down 14% from last year.
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23: I'm Channel 9 meteorologist Cassandra Crimi, tracking a typical summer day. Decent chances for rain and storms, but we'll grow that rain and storm chance through the end of the week. Your forecast details coming up.
20: I'm Laurel Lee, continuing our team coverage. The Supreme Court has backed new U.S. Postal Service regulations on mail-in voting, prompting questions about how the changes could be implemented with congressional midterms just over 2 months away. The Trump administration says the new rules will make voting by mail more secure, but critics say there's no evidence of widespread voter fraud in U.S. elections. ABC's Jay O'Brien reports from Washington.
24: The ruling allows the Department of Homeland Security to create a federal registry of what it believes are eligible voters, also inside that Trump executive order, allowing the post office to decide essentially who would be sent a mail-in ballot and only send those out in states that have provided their voter information to the federal government.
20: Orlando remains unaffordable for the typical household in 2026, but a new analysis predicts that could change within 5 years.
25: A recent study said the median Orlando household would need to earn more than 58% more to comfortably afford a median-priced home. However, Orlando, Tampa, Jacksonville, and three other Florida cities are expected to cross into affordability by 2031. The study found that the national median

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3: 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Scattered sea breeze, thunderstorms, mainly on the northern side of our listening area, but we'll see a few scattered storms in Osceola, Eastern Orange County around 6:30, 7 o'clock, keeping our rain chance active at 60% for the next couple of afternoons. From Channel 9 Eyewitness News, I'm Certified Chief Meteorologist Tom Terry.
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4: Seeing delays, I-4 westbound as you approach the 528 down to 535. I-4 eastbound, we have a crash on the Kirkman on-ramp, and then a crash I-4 eastbound before Lake Mary Boulevard. That's on the right shoulder. Still working to clear up a wreck on the 408 eastbound right before Chickasaw Trail, also on the right shoulder. From the WDBO Traffic Center, I'm Paul Cross.
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8: 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Thanks to all of you for being with us. 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It's 800-941-SEAN if you want to join us. A bit of sad news. I mean, she seemed like one of the happiest people ever.

0: on Earth. I didn't know her really well. Dolly Parton has passed away at 80. She was scheduled, I think it was last weekend, Linda, you correct me if I'm wrong, to appear. I think it was supposed to be at Dollywood. I have been there in my life. Remember, I lived, you know, about an hour away from Nashville, hour and a half away from Nashville when I was in Huntsville broadcasting locally from 90 to 92 and went up there a lot. And, you know, Grand Ole Opry, one of the great honors of my life was actually hosting the Grand Ole Opry. And I couldn't believe it. Still to this day, they gave me a gift that I really cherish. And it was WSM, which is the call letters for what was the country music AM radio station, and just legendary call letters. And they gave me like these bookends of it. And to this day, I still have them. And I'm very honored to have them. It was a great honor to be there. I couldn't believe they asked me to do it. And I was like, you sure? Me? You may have the wrong person. She just was always somebody filled with joy and happiness. Seemed to have a great marriage. I mean, I know a little bit about her life. Just seemed happy at all times. And, you know, she put out this statement to her fans that she wasn't feeling well and went against every bone in her body not to be able to attend an event. And she said she had hoped to be able to see everybody again soon. And maybe one of the funniest moments is Dolly Parton on with Johnny Carson. Do you remember that, Linda? Did you ever see that clip anywhere? It's still viral, for crying out loud. Just a different era. Why are you so quiet today? You're quiet.
1: Well, I didn't want to. It seemed like you were having the stream of consciousness of remembering Dolly Parton. I thought it was pretty nice. I didn't think it was appropriate for me to interrupt. But yes, she had just recently canceled an appearance at Dollywood about a week ago. And she's been having health issues and telling people she's having health issues. God bless her. And obviously, her last performance was in June. And I had recently seen an interview with her. And I just thought to myself, I was like, wow, she is at it. I mean, for 79, 80 years old, she was like living life, which I kind of love.
0: You know, it's just a reality of life. I mean, I have two podcasts. We just dropped one today. Oh, my gosh. It's so funny. I had Clay and Buck on from the Clay and Buck Show, and they're both friends of mine, been friends of mine for a long time. And we had Buck on about his book. I mean, he knows more about indoctrination, psychopolitics, brainwashing than any one person I ever met. And it's always been a topic in my head that I don't talk a lot about, that I've always been interested in. So we talk about that. We talk about who we think is going to be the Democratic nominee in 2028. And I think me and Buck tend to think, I don't know why Clay thinks it's going to be Kamala Harris. I'm like, I'll take that bet. But maybe the best part, or one of the best parts of the podcast, is when Clay ups the ante with the WNBA in light of all the news that we've had this week. And there's been a ton of it. And it just never seems to go away. Is he said, I'm going to up the ante. And he did it on the podcast. And now he's willing to allow the team of his choice of eighth grade boys that he gets to pick to play last year's WNBA championship. He's not even betting. He's just saying, if your team wins, if the WNBA wins, he'll give the Vegas team, which won last year, $10 million. If his team wins, he's not asking for anything. He's just trying to prove a point, which is what Enes Kanter Freedom is trying to do. And considering they have such a hard time, ESPN reporting that their sources are saying they think the WNBA, which can't define what a woman is not going to let Kanter Freedom, you know, be in the draft in 2017. You had the incident over the weekend where he got thrown out of the stadium, and all he was doing was cheering Sophie Cunningham, which is insane. Anyway, our prayers to Dolly Parton's family, and honestly, she was a legend in so many different ways. And I know country music fans around the country are sad today. It is runoff day in the state of South Carolina. I just can't believe it. Later on at the top of the next hour, we'll have my friend Matt Towery, insider manager, on. I want to get his take on this. And our mutual friend, Robert Cahaly with Trafalgar. I don't trust many pollsters. This election year, I am saying to everybody, don't pay attention to any of these polls. I mean, when you have, you know, this race in Wisconsin with Francesca Hung, and wow, people are predicting as high as 30% victory on her end, and in many polls, multiple polls showing 20%, and she loses by 3,000. I am telling you that these polls are so bad, you can't pay attention to them. There's only certain pollsters I pay attention to and trust, and we put them on this program and put them on TV. And one of them is Robert Cahaly, Trafalgar, John McLaughlin, McLaughlin & Associates, Matt Towery. They've all three nailed the 2016 presidential election, 2020 presidential election, and 2024 presidential election. So get this, Robert Cahaly did his final Trafalgar poll for this special election runoff, and he has it 47.9% for Darlene Graham, who I'm supporting, and I'll explain why in a minute. Ralph Norman at 47.8%, a tenth of a point difference. I mean, in my mind, Linda, I don't know, do you remember a race on election day, a tenth of a point or dead even? It rarely happens, but that's how close it is. Now, it is the middle of August. Republicans now, this is like the third or fourth time they've been asked in South Carolina to go out and vote. You know, most people, well, although in places like South Carolina, I guess it's back to school time for the kids, so maybe people are in their regular routine, but this is not going to be a high turnout election today. I can guarantee you that. It's going to be, you know, a who gets out their base voters, their base supporter election. And for the record, I have nothing against Ralph Norman, but I can tell you why I'm supporting Darlene Graham. Darlene Graham, I know, is a staunch, reliable Trump voter. Just like her brother. And if anything, I think she's, you know, I used to argue with Lindsay all the time because Lindsay was so obsessed and focused on foreign policy issues. I'm like, will you please, if you wonder why Tim Scott, who I love, has a 20-point approval rating higher than yours, it's because he sticks to issues that impact the people of South Carolina. Darlene's run that kind of campaign, and she's saying that she's going to focus on bread and butter issues, and she's not as into and involved in, or frankly, I would say obsessed with, like her brother was, with foreign policy. Now, I happen to share that passion with Lindsay. I don't talk about it all the time, and there is great news coming out of Iran the last couple of days. I shared a lot of it with you yesterday. I don't know if we'll get into it today. And so I, for that reason, she, and the fact that Ralph did not support Donald Trump, he chose Nikki Haley. I have nothing against Nikki. I've actually get along great with Nikki. I saw Nikki at the Columbia service for Lindsey Graham. I think I saw Ralph there, for crying out loud. I saw Mark Sanford there. So everybody that was running there, for crying out loud. And, you know, I have friendly relationships with everybody. It's not personal. But, you know, for the reason that I think that gives me pause that he won't be a reliable Trump vote. And we need what Lindsey was, probably the biggest supporter. I know he's the best friend that the president had in both the House and the Senate. They played golf constantly. They talked every night. And he was President Trump's biggest champion. And I want that to continue. And, you know, Ralph, by supporting Nikki Haley over Donald Trump, I just don't have the same degree of confidence in it. And, you know, I always tell people how I'm going to vote. When I get involved in primaries, I know people get alienated. I'm not trying to alienate anybody. I'm not saying anything bad about anybody. I'm just telling you what and there's one other thing about Darlene that I want to point out here. Is, I mean, she was put in an impossible position, and the way she has handled it to me has been so incredibly dignified and so full of grace and courage and all the adjectives I can throw at you. You know, she hears about the death of her brother, and the next day the governor of her state, Henry McMaster, who's a nice guy, you know, calls her and says, would you consider being the person to finish the term of your brother, because Republicans needed a vote in the Senate the following Tuesday before any memorial, any funeral, before she even mourned her brother. And then the president got involved, and the president called her. And, you know, at what is maybe one of the worst times in anybody's life, when you lose somebody so close to you and you don't have a chance to mourn them, bury them, and you're called by your president and called by your governor to serve. And then to do it with the grace that she has done it with, and be thrown into this, you know, this horrible world of politics, which is, it is, look, it's called a blood sport for a reason. It's just not pleasant, a lot of it. And she stepped up and she's in it to serve. She described her differences to me. And I think she's more in line with Tim Scott in terms of focusing on South Carolina issues. However, will be a reliable vote for the president. I just have a question about Ralph Norman and a couple of other issues that I won't get into because I just don't want to go down that road. So, you know, the fact that she took up that challenge and wanted to serve at the request of the president and the governor meant a lot to me. Tim Scott, I know, is supporting her as well and has been on the campaign trail. And a lot of other good people have, you know, that were in the primary are supporting her. And I just admire the fact that she's done all of this. Now, today's election is going to be a low turnout election. And that means that every vote is going to matter. The polls close at 7 o'clock. That basically, you know, at this time, it gives you, what, 3 hours and 22 minutes to get out and vote if you're in South Carolina. I'm just telling you what I would do and why I would do it. And I just, I have so much admiration for somebody that under those circumstances did it all. You know, obviously I'm close to the family. I spoke at Lindsay's memorial at the National Cathedral. I gave the eulogy there after the president. It was really only three people that spoke, one family member, one of the nieces of Senator Graham. The president spoke and I spoke. And it was an honor. I was just close to the family. And Lindsay and I just got very close. And, you know, one of the things I said is we both grew up in a bar. I mean, she has had a very hard, difficult life. She's run a massive organization with a $125 million budget. And manage many, many people. She has a lot of experience, definitely not in the political arena, but I kind of see that as a plus myself too. And she's not a career politician. And she jumped in to serve when she was asked at the worst possible, one of the worst possible moments in life. You know, and it's the story about how poor they grew up is unbelievable to me. You know, I even joke, Lindsay and I both grew up in a bar. I was 12 years old washing dishes, sitting at the bar drinking two St. Pauli girls. I was 12 years old. I was 13 and I was a cook and I would do the same thing every single night. I have two St. Pauli girls fly home on my bicycle. And, you know, I guess not a normal life, certainly not in this day and age. And then I become a helicopter parent. Go figure that one out. But Lindsay, they lost their parents. She was only 13 years old. Lindsay was the older brother. And then she said Lindsay became not only a brother, but a mother and a father. And they grew up so poor and they literally took a bath in a tub with a bucket for crying out loud. Lindsay described all this to me. In the bar when it was the same like bathroom where the patrons used the bathroom and they threw a tub in there. But he stopped what he was doing and he left school and he went to raise his sister and that became his mission in life. So I love the background. I love the story. I love the family. I know some people had issues. I had issues with Lindsay for crying out loud. I used to yell at him all the time. But you know, he was a good man who loved his country. And the president loved him, and they had the best relationship. I think there's nobody that was closer, I think, in the Senate or House that was an elected official more than Lindsey Graham. They were best friends. Period, end of sentence, full stop. And we'd even have three-way conversations a lot. And Lindsey would drag me into these calls all the time. He was very, very interesting. He traveled more to the Middle East and to Ukraine, because that was his passion. He wanted peace with Russia and Ukraine. He wanted an end to that conflict. You know, his big dream was hopefully before this midterm in 70 days, he wanted a lasting peace deal in the Middle East. That was his hope. And people have the impression that he was a big warmonger. No, he wanted a path to peace that would be lasting for once in the Middle East. Anyway, 800-941-SEAN. If you're in South Carolina, yep, you got, 39 minutes and 3 hours if you want to vote. Polls close at 7. We'll probably know by 9 when I come on the air what the outcome is. This is, you know, a tenth of a point difference. Your vote actually really matters today because it's going to be a low turnout. Listen, I love non-lethal technology. Look, there's some cases where only one option is going to work to save your life, the life of your family members. In those cases, that's 0.001% of the time, according to the latest year we have statistics from the FBI. But in all these other cases, when people are threatening your safety and your family's safety, well, maybe a non-lethal option is the way to go. And that's the incredible beauty of BYRNA.com. 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I mean, it is incredible technology, and there's a reason when the pros, over 500 government agencies, police departments, private security firms, when they adopt a technology like this in mass, like that, that ought to tell you something. They believe in it. I believe in it. If you look at their videos, you'll believe in it. 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
4: Iconic country music superstar Dolly Parton has passed away at the age of 80. Parton was known for her hits and her philanthropy over the course of her more than 60-year career. She also starred in films like 9 to 5 and Steel Magnolias and was an Oscar nominee. The U.S. Secret Service says it's aware of an Iranian video appearing to threaten the life of Barron Trump, President Trump's youngest son. In the second round of the NFL rivalries, uniforms feature the NFC North and AFC South divisions. 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
5: Starting to bunch up now through downtown, I-4 westbound and I-4 eastbound. More delays westbound from Sand Lake down to 535. Looks good from that point on through Champions Gate. I-4 eastbound, tap of the brakes at 192. And then as you make your way into Volusia County on I-4 eastbound, starting at about the 417. From the WDBO Traffic Center, I'm Paul Cross.
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0: All right, we have a lot going on. Again, our condolences to Dolly Parton's family. Our best if you're in South Carolina. The runoff today, it's going to be a turnout election. Very, very close. A tenth of a point, according to Robert Gahely Trafalgar. Now, remember, that also has a margin of error of 3-4 points, like every poll. So you can't hold anybody to it. You know, I've got an unbelievable story I'm going to share with you later in the program, and it's when you hear it, you'll be shocked. I'll tell you about that coming up.
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4: Good afternoon, Central Florida. It is 3:30 p.m. here at WDBO News in Orlando. I'm Isaac Abdel Messiah with our top story. We do have some breaking news this afternoon. Country music icon Dolly Parton has passed away. She was 80 years old. Fox's Tanya J. Powers takes a look at her life.
13: Dolly Parton was a singer, songwriter, actor, businesswoman, and philanthropist. Born the fourth of 12 children in 1946 in Locust Ridge, Tennessee, Parton was a pioneer for women in country music. Her biggest hits include 9 to 5, Jolene, Here You Come Again, and I Will Always Love You. She was inducted into the Country Music and Rock and Roll Halls of Fame, won multiple Grammys, was awarded the National Medal of Arts, and received the Recording Academy's Lifetime Achievement Award. Her Imagination Library has distributed more than 280 million free books to kids worldwide, and her theme park, Dollywood, has entertained millions since it opened in 1986. Tanya J. Powers, Fox News.
4: Again, iconic country superstar Dolly Parton has passed away at the age of 80. I'm Isaac Abdel Messiah, continuing our team coverage. The U.S. Secret Service says it's aware of an Iranian video appearing to threaten the life of Barron Trump, President Trump's youngest son.
14: Hardline Iranian state media have repeatedly featured content threatening the lives of Trump and his family after its former supreme leader was assassinated, but this appears to be the first time Barron has been publicly singled out. The video says Barron's movements are being monitored and reports a $10 million bounty on his head. The Secret Service told CNN in a statement that it investigates anything that could be perceived as a threat against the first family. I'm at Mattinson.
4: And a woman was shot and killed Tuesday morning after allegedly attempting to enter a home on Crest Avenue in Leesburg, police say. Officers responded to Crest Avenue around 4:43 a.m. and the homeowner told investigators he warned the woman to leave and says he was armed. Police say the woman continued trying to get inside. The homeowner fired through the door, breaking a window. When the woman reached through the opening, he fired again, striking her. She was pronounced dead at the scene. The Leesburg Police Department's Criminal Investigations Division is investigating with the state attorney's office, which will determine whether charges are appropriate. It is now 3:32 here at WDBO News in Orlando. I'm Isaac Abdel-Messiah.
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22: I'm Channel 9 Certified Chief Meteorologist Tom Terry. Scattered sea breeze, thunderstorms, mainly on the northern side of our listening area, but we'll see a few scattered storms in Osceola, Eastern Orange County around 6:30, 7 o'clock, keeping our rain chance active at 60% for the next couple of afternoons. From Channel 9 Eyewitness News, I'm Certified Chief Meteorologist Tom Terry.
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5: Getting busier through downtown now. I-4 westbound starts to get heavy, just about par, and it continues on to the 408 eastbound, and then more slowing I-4 westbound after the turnpike, and again between Sand Lake and 535. 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
0: 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Let me just spell out, and it's not just that, okay, you've got, what, 3 hours and 23 minutes now if you want to vote in South Carolina today. I'd be voting for Darlene Graham. That's my preferred choice because I think she's going to be a guaranteed reliable vote with Donald Trump, and we need it. We have too many rogue people there that just, it's been so frustrating watching them not even getting the SAVE Act passed. She supports that, and she's a big supporter of President Trump, and we'll be that reliable vote like her brother was. Look, you got to understand this environment that we are running against the most radical, extreme Democratic Party that I have ever seen in my lifetime. I've never seen anything. This is a party that voted against no tax on tips, no tax on overtime, no tax on Social Security. They are out of touch with your life, and they're proud of it. They are the ones pushing this Green New Deal. They are the ones that have now, since 2019, 250 Democratic socialists, communists really, that have been elected, that are in office today. We'll have over 40 more of them on the ballot this year. It's not just El Sayed. There's a bunch of them all over the country. Right now, they have 250 in 40 states. This is not just a Northeast phenomenon or a California or, you know, New Jersey, Illinois problem. This is an America problem. And, you know, again, I'm waiting for the day that they eventually follow AOC's lead and they just dismiss with what they really believe in, because now they're just going to hide what they really believe in. That's part of their strategy. That's why James Carville praised AOC for saying, oh, no, I don't believe in defund the police. That was 1.0 woke crazy. No, she does believe it. She hasn't changed her heart. Bernie Sanders, I don't know anybody who wants to defund the police. Yeah, like the entire DSA, because they actually have in writing to defund the police and abolish prisons and abolish the police. That's in writing. Eliminate the Senate. We no longer choose our president. They pack the courts on the borders. They want to abolish borders. They want amnesty for illegals. They want ICE, you know, get rid of ICE, end all deportation. They want to eliminate cash bail, again, abolish prisons and police. Then, of course, they want to defund the Department of War. Really, as if, you know, we don't have geopolitical enemies like China and Russia and Iran and a whole host of other countries. Oh, just defund the Department of War. Don't even pay for it. Never mind the Green New Deal, which is, you know, guaranteed government healthy food. Guaranteed date night coverage, according to Mamdani in New York. If you want to go on a date night, we'll give you free daycare, as if your kids aren't indoctrinated enough in government-run schools that have failed spectacularly. It's unbelievable, you know, but, you know, guaranteed daycare. So we're going to have liberal indoctrination starting at an even younger age before they even get to a public school. Then, of course, you know, school is going to be free. School is a disaster. Government-run schools are a disaster. Government health care, Obamacare, they promise, keep your doctor plan, save money. That's a disaster, a failure. Lockbox, Social Security, a failure. But they're going to guarantee a government job, government salary, government healthy food, government retirement, government health care, guarantee. And they have no earthly idea what, you know, how much this would ever cost the American people. All they know is they want to be empowered. And if they're empowered, then they would move forward with this radicalized agenda, even those that have now looked at the polling and see that it's not popular with you, the American people. You know, again, that's why I want somebody that supports. We're running against the swamp, and we're running against radical, extreme leftists, liberals, socialists, Marxists, communists, statists. I don't care what you want to call them. They are who they are. You know, and the president, like, okay. You know, just look at how the American people feel. They don't talk about Donald Trump's success. They don't ever want to. They're never going to point out the radicalism of the candidates they are supporting. They won't do it. The legacy media mob is corrupt and abusively biased. And they want, in 70 days, they want these radicals in power. They won't do their job and vet these candidates. That's why I think a show like this is important. Thank you for your support. Because besides me on Fox and here and a few of us on radio and, you know, a few on, you know, podcast land and a few, you know, there's not a lot of us. And there is an information crisis in the country. You know, not a single illegal alien has been released into our country for 15 months. We had over 12 million illegals that we know of. How many gotaways we don't even know. And then we know out of the 12 million, they're from 200 countries. We know known terrorists got into the country, released into the country. We know known murderers got in and rapists and child molesters and other violent criminals and cartel and gang members. We know that all happened. The president stopped it, secured the border. Does anyone in the media ever say, hey, that was a really good job? The president proved that we can control the borders. Actually, when Biden, Harris, Mayorkas said it, they were just flat out lying. But this is all in the ballot in 70 days. And I know it's the middle of August. That's why, you know, I'm telling you it's going to be a low turnout election in the runoff in South Carolina today. But I'm just telling you, ICE has arrested 10,000 gang members. You know, they've literally thousands of children that were used to come into our country. They've been able to save these kids. Nobody ever talks about that either. Or the president taking on the Halt Fentanyl Act or designating, you know, all these cartel and terrorist groups as terrorist groups, you know, Tren de Aragua, MS-13 and others, you know, on crime in 2025. God bless Cash Patel. Poor guy never gets any credit. Everyone attacks him constantly. You know, in last year, you know, we have the lowest level murder rate in 125 years. Anyone in the media ever tell you that? No, they won't. You know, where that crime is plummeted now for the first half of 2026 on top of that record year last year. And, you know, in the same period of time, murders are down 23%, violent crime down 10.6%, rapes down 18.6%, 9 of the 10 most wanted FBI criminals, fugitives captured. Biden got 4 in 4 years. This is in 18 months. You know, DEI out, a record, 103% recruitment level in the military, the highest numbers we've seen in 15 years. I mean, it's unbelievable. You know, the president achieved record oil and gas production last year. This year, U.S. exports of crude and petroleum reached a record high. You know, Iran is now turning around in a massive way because of the economic stranglehold that Scott Bessent said would work. I had a conversation with him. I interviewed him. He said it's going to work, and it's going to work sooner than later. Apparently, it's working. You know, and these articles come out on it. I know, wow, people don't, they're kind of tapped out, don't want to talk that much about Iran. I get it. I understand. But now we have a record, you know, high of exports in oil and petroleum products. Well, president opening up millions of acres for oil, gas, and coal. It is the lifeblood of the world's economy. Why would we be reliant? I mean, one of the things the president doesn't get any credit for, which I'm like, this is a big, big deal, is the $11 trillion in investments for semiconductor chips for pharmaceuticals in this country. And now we're bringing back automobile manufacturing in this country. The jobs Obama said never coming back. I mean, you don't ever hear about it, you know. And on top of that, you know, look at the president, what he did to Washington, D.C. Look at the president. We're going to get to this later in the program. I mean, you know, the president took on issues involving, oh, yeah, there are two sexes, male and female. Oh, how controversial of the president. Where do you hear this case? You know, the president declared there it's the official policy of our government. Two sexes, male and female. Ban federal funding, sponsorship, promotion of chemical surgical mutilation for your kids. Any Democrat going to do that? Not that I know of. The Trump administration ended the un-American indoctrination of kids, terminating federal support for gender ideology and equity curriculum. How about we stick to reading, writing, math, science, computers? How about we kids get familiar with AI? Look at all the places abroad that the president, I've named it the last few days, that he's played a role in bringing peace to, because he cares about peace. Good grief. He's been trying to even get Putin and Zelensky to end this ridiculous war in Europe. You know, it just keeps on going. But I got to give the Ukrainians credit. I mean, they've gone deep into Russian territory now. And everything I'm reading is Putin is panicking. He doesn't know how to deal with it. You know, the president got, you know, the greatest deregulation effort by any president in history by revoking Obama's endangerment finding. The largest deregulatory action in American history. Unbelievable. Saving $1.3 trillion. Never hear about that either. You're never going to hear about any of this. You know, and all of this stuff. No tax on tips, overtime, Social Security. Where did the Democrats vote on that? They're not where we are. You know, if you look at your paycheck, most of you, doesn't matter what socioeconomic background you're from, you're taking home more money this year. Well, gas prices are high, Mr. Hannon. Well, okay, the Fed is predicting 4.4% growth, the Atlanta Fed, for the third quarter of this year. That's a lot. And they're pretty reliable. You know, but it's, I'm just telling you that this is a whole different world. All of this will come to an end. You know, the Democrats, you know, they voted for the largest tax increase in history while Republicans voted for the largest tax cut in history. How many people hear that on legacy, corrupt, abusively biased media? You don't. You know, the biggest tax cut for working families that we've ever seen. The lowest drug prices we've ever seen. You know, we now get first favored nation status for drugs, which were killing a lot of people. And that, you know, the right to try was in his first term. You know, it's he's dealt directly with these pharmaceutical companies. He's dealing directly with, you know, grocery store chains. You know, but where are the Democrats? They voted for a $4 trillion tax hike where Republicans, no tax tips, overtime, Social Security. Crazy. You know, does anyone ever talk about that? Nope. They just don't. You know, president says, no, you don't get taxed on a second job. You know, you just don't. Democrats have never met a tax they won't raise, ever. You don't. How do you think they're going to pay for this Green New Deal madness that they're pushing? You know, oh, okay, well, the president didn't like it. Came within one vote. John McCain stopped it. You know, the Obamacare user fee rebate. Because Biden's Washington overcharged working families on health insurance. They caught it. $600 check sent out to the American people. Liberals, they knew about the overcharge. They kept it. The lowest drug prices ever. Ever. In other words, if Big Pharma sells, I hate that word, by the way, but I'm just using the common terminology. If they're selling drugs cheaper in Europe, no, we get most favored nation status. For example, seniors, you know, for example, GLP-1, the weight loss drugs, you know, $50 GLP-1 deal gets extended to every American. Democrats, no, they've been in the pocket of, you know, the teachers unions, the pocket of, you know, all these special interest groups. That's where they get their money to run their campaigns. It's unbelievable. You know, cut out the drug dealing middlemen and all of this. The president's dealing directly with the companies. Democrats have never done that. You think they're going to do that? The president saved rural hospitals. Remember, he spent $50 billion to do that. Dr. Oz talked at length about it on this program. You know, and this is what is at stake here. Big food companies, you know, shrinking the boxes, charging the same price. You know, Democrats, affordability, they just throw out slogans and bumper stickers and want you to buy it. It's pretty unbelievable to me. Making AI pay for their own power. Yeah, you got to build it, you got to pay it. The American people are not going to pay for all this because it needs an enormous amount of power. I am just telling you, you know, for the Senate, it's Michigan, Iowa, Alaska, Ohio, New Hampshire, Texas, and Maine. For the rest of the country, all of you have to vote for your local congressman or congresswoman, or you're going to get the government you deserve. And I'm telling you, there's never in my lifetime been any party this extreme, which creates an opportunity in the sense that, you know, historical trends, I don't think are applicable, but we'll find out in 70 days. But it's up to you. We will get the government we end up deserving. Listen, our friends at Sig Sauer, they're celebrating 250 years of freedom. 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Anyway, Sig Sauer, proudly made in the Live Free or Die state of New Hampshire. 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I mean, they're just such a great company. Anyway, we're a six-hour family. I am. I have many of them. Just wee baby James, many. And Linda has this P365 Rose Special Edition, which I don't know even what it means. And she's part of a club that I can't be a member of, she said.
1: 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And you can find it on Facebook or just go to SigSauer.com. 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It handles well. I really enjoy shooting it.
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4: Iconic country music superstar Dolly Parton has passed away at the age of 80. Parton was known for her hits and her philanthropy over the course of her more than 60-year career. She also starred in films like 9 to 5 and Steel Magnolias and was an Oscar nominee. A Wisconsin prosecutor is declining to charge Elon Musk with election bribery for his million-dollar check handouts to voters during the state's Supreme Court election last year. And trade tensions between the U.S. and Canada are escalating, with both countries imposing tariffs of up to 50%. Canada announced tariffs on more than 700 American goods beginning September 8th, including doubling tariffs on U.S. steel and aluminum.
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5: Got some debris in the roadway, I-4 eastbound at the Longwood rest area, and that looks like a tire, part of a tire there. It's in the center lane. Also a crash, I-4 eastbound before Lake Mary Boulevard. That's on the right shoulder. From the WDBO Traffic Center, I'm Paul Cross.
2: Traffic is a mess this afternoon because of a crash, I-4 eastbound before Central.
6: 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And wishing you could have avoided the headache?
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0: All right, it is runoff day in the state of South Carolina. We'll check in with our friend, our pollster friend, Matt Towery. It's a 0.1 race, and later you'll hear a story about a 9-year-old girl that'll break your heart.
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3: 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Orlando's news, weather, and traffic starts now.
4: Good afternoon, Central Florida. It is 4 p.m. Thanks for listening to WDBO News here in Orlando. I'm Isaac Abdel-Messiah with our top story. We still have breaking news this afternoon as country singer Dolly Parton passed away at the age of 80. Country singer Lee Greenwood mourns Parton's death on Fox's America Reports.
25: The entertainment business will never have another Dolly Parton, and we miss her terribly. I'm heartbroken. I'm almost without words. And God, Dolly, we're sure going to miss you.
4: President Trump ordered flags to be flown at half staff for a week in honor of the late singer. Parton had been struggling with health issues, which forced her to cancel her residency in Las Vegas earlier this year. Again, country singer Dolly Parton has passed away at the age of 80.
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26: I'm Channel 9 meteorologist Cassandra Crimi, tracking a typical summer day. Decent chances for rain and storms, but we'll grow that rain and storm chance through the end of the week. Your forecast details coming up.
4: It's currently 90 degrees and mostly cloudy here at Orlando Severe Weather Station. I'm Isaac Abdel-Messiah, continuing our team coverage. Ghislaine Maxwell's bid to throw out her sex trafficking conviction is being tossed by a New York federal judge.
11: It was a long-shot petition that would have allowed Ghislaine Maxwell a new trial. Maxwell, an associate of the late sex offender Jeffrey Epstein, represented herself in the ask that challenged her detention, the judge noting that Maxwell did not use her attorney to file what he called a lengthy and rambling petition that failed to open new avenues for her defense. Maxwell is serving a 20-year prison sentence after being convicted of helping Epstein sexually abuse girls. In New York, I'm Jennifer Bolsoni.
4: The PGA Tour is joining forces with one of golf's newest ambassadors. The tour announced today a partnership with the LeBron James Family Foundation to bring an event back to his hometown of Akron, Ohio next year. The tournament at Fire

0: budget cuts.
1: Altamont Springs City Manager Frank Martz is recommending the city stop holding its Red Hot and Boom event at Cranes Roost Park. He says it would save over $9,000. Martz also recommends closing the city library on Maitland Avenue to save $750,000. The proposal will be discussed at a city commission meeting next month. Jessica Battisti, WDBO News.
0: It is now 4:03 here at WDBO's News in Orlando. I'm Isaac Abdelmessiah.
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7: 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Scattered sea breeze, thunderstorms, mainly on the northern side of our listening area, but we'll see a few scattered storms in Osceola, Eastern Orange County around 6:30, 7 o'clock, keeping our rain chance active at 60% for the next couple of afternoons. From Channel 9 Eyewitness News, I'm Certified Chief Meteorologist Tom Terry.
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8: Got some debris in the roadway, I-4 eastbound at the Longwood rest area, and that looks like a tire, part of a tire there. It's in the center lane. Also a crash, I-4 eastbound before Lake Mary Boulevard. That's on the right shoulder. From the WDBO Traffic Center, I'm Paul Cross.
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9: Higher than a jet airliner. 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
15: 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And so is the countdown. T-minus 70 days till Election Day.
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7: 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It's 800-941-SEAN if you want to be a part of the program. So today is runoff day in South Carolina, and that's to fill the vacant seat of Lindsey Graham. You basically have less than 3 hours if you're in South Carolina to vote. It is going to be, according to our friend Robert Cahaley, a very, very, very, very close election today. It's a turnout election. It's like the third or fourth time the people of South Carolina have had to go vote. And I'm supporting Darlene Graham for one major reason. And I always tell people who I support is she is hard and fast. She will be a reliable Donald Trump vote and supporter.

0: Nothing against Ralph Norman. Nothing. I actually saw him. I think I saw him in Columbia when I was down there. The problem I have and why I would vote for Darlene over Ralph is really one simple issue, is that in the primary, if you recall, Ralph Norman supported Nikki Haley over Donald Trump. And that sounds to me too much like it's going to be a situation where we have a U.S. senator and a very tight margin if Republicans hold on to the Senate, and even if they're in the minority. And I just don't have the confidence because of that decision that he would be a reliable Trump vote. That's my honest answer. And if I'm in South Carolina today, in the next 3 hours, if I haven't voted, I'm voting for Darlene Graham. Now, we do polls, and there's only certain pollsters I trust. One of them, John McLaughlin. One of them will join us in a minute, Matt Towery, Insider Advantage. Another one, Robert Cahaly, Trafalgar Group. Well, Robert came out with his final poll. Listen to this. And this is his final South Carolina runoff election tracking poll. And it's Darlene Graham is up by a tenth of a point, 47.9 to 47.8. Undecided, 4.4. If you have not voted, and it's going to be a low turnout election just based on the fact that it's like the third or fourth time they've asked the people, Republicans in South Carolina, to show up and vote. And it's just is a weird time. It's in the middle of August. And it is a which side is going to get their vote out is going to determine the outcome of this election. I gave you my reason why I'm supporting Darlene. I really also, there's a great admiration factor. I was close to Lindsay. I think you've kind of figured that out when I gave the eulogy at the National Cathedral. And we talked almost every day. We talked a lot about, you know, national security and politics. I mean, we had a passion, we shared passion. We also talked about our lives. I actually said in the eulogy that, you know, we have one thing in common. We both grew up in a bar. I mean, she grew up in such poverty, lost both her parents, was 13 years old. Lindsay, you know, then had to step up. And as she describes Lindsay, he became a brother, not only a brother, but a mother and a father. And Lindsay then, you know, got out of school, went to help raise his sister. It's an unbelievable story. And he found his passion in life, and his passion was politics. And she, what amazes me about Darlene is, you know, she lost a brother. It was very sudden. Nobody saw this coming. Nobody. And it's just sad. He was too young. He was 72. His dad had died of pretty much the same thing at 71, a heart issue. And so then literally, you know, she's getting a call almost immediately from the president of our country asking her to serve the people of South Carolina. And then she's getting a call from Governor McMaster asking her to serve the state that her brother and she love so much. And she didn't have time to mourn. She had to be sworn in before they even had a memorial or even buried her brother. She had to make up that decision. And how tough would that be? Just put yourself in her shoes for a minute. And I just admired the fact that she was willing to, at the worst moment of her life, one of the worst moments of her life, not even mourning her brother, not even burying her brother, and then taking the call from her president and a governor and saying, yes, I will step up and finish the job of my brother. And then was asked if she would, you know, continue finishing his work. Now, she's been very clear that she's, you know, and this was a complaint that I had with Lindsay. I said all the time, you talk too much about, way too much about foreign policy. You need to focus on bread and butter issues. That's why Tim Scott always outpolls you by 20%. Anyway, Matt Towery, you've been polling your entire adult life. I mean, and I've never seen that I can remember or recall one tenth of a point separating, you know, two candidates in a runoff in the middle of August. Not exactly a time where I believe that everybody in South Carolina is paying attention. And so this is going to be a base turnout election for both sides. And I'm giving you the reasons why I'm supporting Darlene. I'd love to get your take on all of it. But one tenth of a point, I can't recall a poll going into election day like that. But I'm sure you've seen it many times.
1: I have. And, you know, I talk to Robert, as you know, a lot. throughout this entire, he's been tracking this race for, I think, several weeks. He says this, you know, if seniors turn out in large numbers, then she will win because she's doing very well among seniors. She was having trouble in the upper part of the state. And that's not, you know, that's just not a natural area for her. And, but she was making progress, and the president coming, the last few days, that turned the vote around. It started moving in her direction, and it really turned this thing into a very close race. I mean, I'm not saying she's not going to win. I think she could easily win, but as you said, it depends on turnout. People who want to keep Lindsey Graham's legacy going, and who realize that, you know, she's making a big sacrifice, they need to get out and vote for her. Because I don't think it's guaranteed, and I don't know Ralph Norman. I think I referred to him on Laura's show the other night as Ralph Norton for a minute because I think I got it confused with the Honeymooners back years ago. I corrected myself very quickly. But I'm sure he's a great guy. I did not know Darlene either. I knew Lindsey, like you did. And Lindsey, you know, the thing is, Sean, Lindsey was his own campaign manager. I know he thinks he had consultants and whatever, but you and I both know Lindsey Graham could run a campaign better than anybody on earth. He could diagnose what was needed. He could figure out what to run. I mean, he was just a genius and a joy.
0: No, yeah, I had to yell at him to go against his worst instincts because, you know, I wanted him always to focus more on the things that Tim Scott focuses on, which are the issues that the people of South Carolina are talking about.
1: Right. And he knew that, but he just kept talking about it anyway. You knew that. And that was Lindsey.
0: Well, listen, in fairness to him, he put his money where his mouth is. This guy made more trips to Ukraine than any one senator, probably all of them combined. This guy went to the Middle East more often than any one person I know, and not he went to Israel and every other country in between in the region. This guy was constantly, you know, his dream was for peace between Russia and Ukraine. His dream was for a lasting peace in the Middle East. Everyone thinks he was a big warmonger. That was a misnomer. That was not true. He did understand that evil exists, and you can't negotiate with people that believe in convert or die. And I don't really have any desire or appetite to debate people that don't get that fundamental truth. It's a waste of my time.
1: And you know, Sean, if you have an expertise like that, and there are certain senators who develop that, you know, I worked in the Senate at one time, you get certain senators who just have an area that they just naturally get to, and that's sort of what they know better than anyone else. And Lindsey was that with foreign policy and defense. And it's been a huge gap missing in the Senate right now, and certainly in South Carolina. You know,
0: by the way, nobody could ever replace him. I had Tim Scott on last night, and I said, are you going to start cursing on my show the way Lindsey did? And of course he's not going to do that. Tim is a very devout guy, and he started laughing. But, you know, you never know with Lindsey, you know, when he'd say Bull Adam Schiff, and he'd say it, you know, is he going to say it was a question every time? And if he said it once, how many more times would he say it in a single episode?
1: Well, it was even more fun to talk to him in private.
0: I'm keeping those stories private. Yes,
1: I understand. I just have very fond memories of Lindsey. I'm so sad that this is the situation. But back to this election, it is going to be a last minute thing. Now, you know, because when you have low turnout like this, I want to protect Robert a little bit. Anything can happen. So, you know, he could be off by 3 or 4 points. I think Robert would easily tell you that could happen. Particularly,
0: well, there's always a margin of error, 3 or 4 points, and he's got this as a tenth of a point.
1: Yeah, and so it's still, you know, it's within the margin of error either way. What it's not going to be is somebody winning by 65%. And, you know, it's funny because, you know, when I started doing this, Sean, we never had these betting markets, and I still don't quite understand them. But when I look at these markets like Poly Market and some of these, Kalshi and the others.
0: Kalshi and the rest of them, yeah, I know. It's like a whole new world out there. You can bet on anything. There are even things you can bet on about me, I found out. I'm like, what? Somebody, you know, called me. I'm like, well, what are they? And they read it to me. I'm like, really? It shocked me.
1: Can I get in on that action? Because I know you pretty well. I might be able to make some money off of that.
0: That's called insider betting. You're going to go to jail for that.
1: Oh, that's right. Anyway, don't worry. I don't get near those sites. But what I was going to say is those sites are both showing her winning overwhelmingly. You know, now she has dropped a little bit, I think, since Robert's poll came out. There has not been a lot of public polling in South Carolina this time. And so we've got one poll to go by and a bunch of betting odds that are going in a certain direction. So nobody really knows what's going to happen. But I think Robert's right on one thing, and that is there's a certain section of the state where she wasn't doing as well, in a certain area of the state where she was doing very well. Myrtle Beach, obviously, is going to be good for her. That's where the president went in to speak. But that only makes up about 15 to 20% of the overall vote. So a lot of that vote comes out of Greenville, Spartanburg, and areas like that. So really, they had to concentrate her campaign in getting her message out to the people up there. And I think they did a pretty sizable job over the weekend. So we'll wait and see. I think it's going to be close, but you know, there's a good chance she could still win.
0: It's just as it's one of those moments where, you know, I've done this for too long. The middle of August, runoff election, the people of South Carolina have been to the polls a lot, and it just makes it hard. It just does. But, you know, I think I explained in great detail. The one thing I wouldn't want for South Carolina, especially coming off of Lindsey Graham, who was such a staunch Trump supporter. I mean, he really was Trump's best friend in the Senate. And knowing that Darlene will fill that void ably and with that consistency. And then, you know, knowing that her opponent, you know, supported Nikki Haley over Trump. That's what tips the balance for me. And also, you know, what she did and the worst moment of her life when asked by her president and governor, that kind of inspires me. Nothing against anyone else in this race, but I'm just saying what I'm giving positive reasons why I would vote for Darlene. And by the way, people have, you know, about 2 hours and 40 minutes to go out and vote. The polls close at 7 Eastern.
1: So let me just add this, Sean. One of the things we have found, that there are two camps out there among the Republican Party. There's a very small minority who say, oh, well, Trump hasn't delivered on all his promises. Well, I mean, I think he's delivered on most of them. And quite frankly, the war is something that he felt was exigent. It had to be done. He didn't have a choice, and they need to come to understand that. The vast majority of people who supported him are completely behind the president, and they're very frustrated with the U.S. Senate. Now, they don't understand the intricacies of it necessarily, and that there are things that at play that no one can control, and the votes are not there for some of the things they'd like to see happen. But they certainly can't afford to have someone in there who's going to immediately become a maverick and go the opposite direction and try to teach Donald Trump a lesson. Donald Trump doesn't need any lessons taught. He needs senators to vote with him, because with the Senate right now, because they haven't passed the SAFE Act and some of the other acts that they could have passed or other legislation, the Republicans look at it as being a weak Senate, and they impute it to their own party, and they say, gee, we're just not getting anything done. Well, if anything's going to help President Trump, it's going to have to be somebody like Darlene who's in there to vote for him, with him. And not, he doesn't have to put up with all the nonsense he's had to put up in the last year, because it has been very frustrating for his supporters to sit by and watch the U.S. Senate the way it's operated.
0: No doubt. By the way, Matt is the author of an upcoming book. It's not available yet. He hasn't shared an early copy with me, which has really pissed me off. It's called The Honoring of Ignorance. The title has really captured the imagination. I'm very curious what this is about. He won't even give me a hint. When am I going to get my copy?
1: Oh, it's coming any day now, Sean. Any day.
0: Any day. Okay. It's in the mail. I got it. Matt Towery, Insider Advantage. Appreciate you as always. And good luck to South Carolina. We'll definitely know the results, I think, by the time we get on the air at 9 Eastern tonight. And best of luck to Darlene. She's such a lovely person. And it's sad what happened to Lindsey.
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3: Iconic country music superstar Dolly Parton has passed away at the age of 80. Parton was known for her hits and her philanthropy over the course of her more than 60-year career. She also starred in films like 9 to 5 and Steel Magnolias and was an Oscar nominee. Two people are dead from measles in Lancaster County, Pennsylvania. The state's Department of Health says both individuals were unvaccinated but will not identify them to protect their privacy. And the PGA Tour is joining forces with one of golf's newest ambassadors. The tour announced today a partnership with the LeBron James Family Foundation to bring an event back to his hometown of Akron, Ohio next year.
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5: Got some debris in the roadway, I-4 eastbound at the Longwood rest area, and that looks like a tire, part of a tire there. It's in the center lane. Also a crash, I-4 eastbound before Lake Mary Boulevard. That's on the right shoulder. From the WDBO Traffic Center, I'm Paul Cross.
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6: This is Lieutenant Colonel Dan Rooney. 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
0: Calling this Steel Across America nationwide campaign that will transport a 24-foot steel beam recovered from the World Trade Center, and they're bringing it to communities all across the country. And they're doing it from May through September. It is a powerful symbol of reverence, resilience. They're visiting landmark locations and sporting events in town squares. They're trying to create moments of connection for those that lived through 9/11, like me, and educational opportunities for those too young to remember. And there's a whole generation that doesn't know much about 9/11. Now, this journey represents a lot more than remembrance. It is a bridge between generations and a reminder that the spirit of service that is embodied by the FDNY and all first responders, and Frank Siller, my friend, his brother, his firefighter brother, Steven Siller, his youngest brother, like so many others, were killed that day. And he has taken up this cause to do good and never forget. And they can't do any of this without your help and support. 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
3: Good afternoon, Central Florida, and thanks for listening to WDBO News in Orlando. I'm Isaac Abdel-Messiah with our top story. We still have breaking news this afternoon as the country music legend behind Jolene and I Will Always Love You has passed away. Fox's William Lajanese has more.
11: A career spanning some 60 years, Dolly Parton died peacefully at age 80 after a series of undisclosed health problems. She released her first album in 1967. Starting, of course, in country, she was born in a one-room cabin in a small town in the mountains of Tennessee. Her father was a sharecropper, later a tobacco farmer. She had 11 siblings and credits her mother for her love of music. Then in the mid-70s, she moved away from country exclusively to cross over to pop, collaborating with Olivia Newton-John and Linda Ronstadt. Much later, into rock, releasing an album with Elton John, Sheryl Crow, Miley Cyrus, and Paul McCartney.
3: Parton has also received several nominations for her acting career. The late star had been struggling with health issues, which forced her to cancel her residency in Las Vegas earlier this year. Again, country music singer and songwriter Dolly Parton has passed away at the age of 80. An Ohio man is under arrest after allegedly threatening a Jewish congressman and President Trump. Alex Justin Miller is accused of sending email threats to Florida Republican Randy Fine and his family, according to the Department of Justice. Fine shared the message on social media, with Miller allegedly telling Fine he would, quote, never stop until your head is hanging from the rooftops of the White House. The message ended with, quote, death to Randy Fine and death to Donald Trump. Miller is charged with interstate transmission of a threat to injure and faces up to 5 years in prison if convicted. I'm Isaac Abdel-Messiah for WDBO News in Orlando. Have a good afternoon, Central Florida.
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4: I'm Channel 9 Certified Chief Meteorologist Tom Terry. Scattered sea breeze, thunderstorms, mainly on the northern side of our listening area, but we'll see a few scattered storms in Osceola, eastern Orange County, around 6:30, 7 o'clock, keeping our rain chance active at 60% for the next couple of afternoons. From Channel 9 Eyewitness News, I'm Certified Chief Meteorologist Tom Terry.
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5: Got some debris in the roadway, I-4 eastbound at the Longwood rest area, and that looks like a tire, part of a tire there. It's in the center lane. Also a crash, I-4 eastbound before Lake Mary Boulevard. That's on the right shoulder. From the WDBO Traffic Center, I'm Paul Cross.
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6: Democrat, I mean, but it was an interesting exchange. He was on fake news CNN, and, you know, he was talking about the discussion about transgender and the WNBA, and he said, you know, that they should come on and say no transgender people are going to play in the WNBA, and if you don't like it, kick rocks.
7: Always support the gay community. I always support the transgender community. I got none but love and respect for gay people and transgender people. But under no circumstances do I think men should play against women. Zero. I'm disappointed in Adam Silver and Kathy, the commissioner. First of all, you can't let stupid stuff go out to the internet, which is one of the worst things that ever happened to the world. They should have come out 2 weeks ago before all this, like, because people are looking for attention now. Just say,
8: including this guy.
7: But he has a point, though, because Kathy and Adam haven't said, hey, it's in the title, WNBA. We're not going to have transgender people in the WNBA, and we're not going to discuss it again. That's what Adam and Kathy should have done 2 or 3 weeks ago before they turn it over to the internet and every fool, idiot, and jackass to have an opinion on. Adam should come out, and Kathy. I like both of them a lot. Women can all, there's no transgender people going to play in the WNBA. If you don't like it, kick rocks. We're not going to discuss it anymore.
6: Now, I thought it was just a common sense response. Then he was critical of basically CNN in general, but he was really being critical, I think, of all of cable because people have points of view. And he's like, you know, if you're watching or if you're listening to this show, you know, I am a conservative. I'm a principled conservative. I've been a consistent conservative my entire life, from being a Reagan conservative to the MAGA movement, which, again, is conservative as we've had in our lifetime through Newt Gingrich. You know, we've had 3 waves of conservatism. So there's no apologies from Sean Hannity for being a passionate conservative. Like, we have this election going on in South Carolina today. By the way, if you haven't gotten to the polls, probably now would be a good time to go. And I'll tell you why I'm supporting Darlene Graham. As I mentioned earlier, I'm supporting Darlene because Darlene, I got to know, is a conservative that supported Donald Trump like her brother supported Donald Trump. Now, I have nothing against her opponent at all, except, you know, when it came time to supporting Donald Trump, he picked Nikki Haley. And, you know, that's fine. Everyone's entitled to their opinion. Doesn't mean we won't agree on some issues, but that tells me he's probably not going to be a reliable person in the Senate. Anyway, here's him explaining why he hates fake news CNN on CNN.
7: One of the reasons I hate CNN now, and I work with CNN.
8: Like as do I.
7: Yeah, but I try to support, be a good man. But I'm sitting there watching the night shows. I'm like, they have two Republicans on, two Democrats. They scream at each other for an hour. And I'm like, that's just an hour of my life I can't get back. Because the Republicans going to say everything the Democrats do is wrong. The Democrats can say everything the Republicans can do is wrong. And I'm like, and what's bad about it, they're like all successful people. Like, I want to help poor people because I tell people, this thing ain't got nothing to do. See, they make you pick a team based on race.
8: Yep. Education.
7: Things like, man, this is just rich people against poor people. And the rich people, they're smarter. They're like, let's just make the poor people fight with each other. And if the poor people would have been like, you know, we're actually in the same boat. We want economic opportunity. We live in crap neighborhoods. Our kids go to crap schools. We can't afford to go to the big schools. But they're like, no, let's make them fight with each other.
6: I think the funniest part, Linda, of that whole exchange is, who is it, Michael Smirkanish? Michael Smirkanish says, I hate CNN. I'm like, oh, man, that was pretty funny. All right, let's get to our busy phones. 800-941-SHAWN if you want to be a part of the program. Tim is in Toronto. In Canada. Tim, how are you? Glad you called, sir, and thanks for listening in Canada.
9: Sean, I'm so happy to talk to you. Me and my mother, we've been listening to you like, I don't know how many years. It's been so amazing. She's with Jesus now, and my twin brother's gone, but you know what? I still love your show so much. I'm a political junkie. I wouldn't know what I know about Trump if it wasn't for you, Sean. And the fact that you mentioned how he's tirelessly, you know, patriotically doing all the good he's doing day in, day out. I just love your show. You know, Mark Petroni and the American Center on Law and Justice, all you guys are in the crosshairs because you're standing up for what's right. You know, when Biden said the Transgender Visibility Day is the same day as Resurrection Sunday, we're living in dark times, really, really dark times. You know that, Sean. And the fact that you stand up against this evil every single day. I just want to say God bless you, and I appreciate everything you do, bro. That, like, you know, when to sum it up, I'm Canadian, but when I saw the Lee Greenwood, proud to be American, and Trump won after all that, and Charlie Kirk and everything, I shed tears of joy because God put that guy in that office. God preserved his life, and you know what's going on, Sean. So God bless you, and thank you so much.
6: Listen, I thank all of you, to be very blunt. And, you know, I gave an interview today because now we're 25 years in syndication and my wrapping up my 30th year at Fox. I'll start my 31st year in October. And, you know, one of the things I said to the reporter interviewing me was, she asked, well, how does that feel? I'm like, I feel a great sense of gratitude. Because you give me this microphone. I say it all the time. It's not words. I'm not making it up. It's how I really feel. And I'm very grateful that I get to do what I love because I never thought I'd ever be successful at it. And the fact that you all listen and watch makes it possible for me to do what I love. And we're trying to fix the country. And this is it, man. Everything's on the line here. I don't want us to become Canada. No offense to Canada. But Tim, thank you for your kind words. By the way, I forgot to remind everybody, look, health, wellness, fitness, nutrition, longevity, it's real. But if you look objectively, aren't we kind of all a little bit guessing, you know, what's the right food to eat, what supplements we should take, what vitamins we may need to take? And every single person's body is different. Like Linda, you know, thought it was okay to drink these, you know, projectile vomit, disgusting puke green shakes with kale. And I tell her, rots in your stomach, eat some red meat. Well, she went to the science of Viome. And guess what? Now you have your DNA for your entire life. Doesn't change. 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You get $50 off. Do you want to say it again just for kicks and giggles? Make me feel good. You can say Sean it one more time.
10: Right. Sean was right.
6: Can you please record that, Ethan? Can you do it one more time? Hang on.
10: Sean was right.
6: Thank you. We're going to use that as a, we're going to drop that in regularly.
10: I'm here to make you happy, boss.
6: Ransom is in Ohio. What's up, Ransom? How are you?
11: Hey, Sean. Good talking to you. I wanted to make a comment.
6: By the way, can I tell you something, Ransom? I'm worried about your state. I am being dead serious here. I am worried about your state.
11: Okay.
6: I am worried about, you know, the possibility that you guys can elect Sherrod Brown again. And, you know, I don't like the polling numbers that I'm currently seeing, and I don't understand it. And I hope the people of Ohio understand that Sherrod Brown is going to be a reliable vote for the DSA, Democratic Socialist, even though he will try to hide it every day. I'm warning everyone in the Buckeye State. That is what's happening right before your eyes.
11: Yeah, I agree. And I'm going to be voting in October, so I'm going to make sure I'm getting my vote in before the crowd does in November, but I wanted to talk to you about your podcast, hang out with
6: Hannity. I hope you like it. It's very different than what we do on TV and radio. And it's by design, by the way.
11: Yeah. Well, I think you'll like this. You dropped it last week. That's Thursday night. I watched your show. I listen to you every day, on radio, and then I watch you at night. And then you dropped the thing about the near death experiences with, Colton and,
6: Randy Kay. Yeah, all of them. I mean, we had a nice panel. I was fascinated by it. And by the way, my answer is I believe it.
11: Yeah.
6: I believe their stories to be true.
11: Yeah. I wanted you to know that I stayed up till 2:30 in the morning. I could not get away from that podcast. It was so good. I follow Randy Kay. I've been educated about heaven now because of him. Colton, I know about Colton. I've read his story, saw the movie, and then John Burke actually did a 2 Sunday services at my church with my senior pastor talking about heaven and hell. And so I'm familiar with all three of them, but the way that you were asking the questions and, you know, and what I wanted to share with you, I've been wanting to do this for a while. I wanted to encourage you about your faith, because when you come on and say, you're not ashamed of your faith in Jesus Christ, you're representing a lot of us that do not have the microphone that you have. And I just want to...
6: I have no problem, because I want to tell you a little secret, okay?
11: Yeah.
6: And I believe this with all my heart. But for the grace of God, the Father, Jesus, is our Savior and His only Son that, you know, sacrificed, died, was buried, rose from the dead, which I believe all of, I would not have the life I have. I think it's an undeserved life. I am very grateful, and I want to work hard and do everything that I can to use it, you know, for the good. That's my answer. But thank you for, you know, it's not hard for me to be honest, and that's my true authentic self, and I'm not going to change.
11: Yeah. Well, I appreciate what you're doing, what you're continuing to do. I, like you, believe that every person has been given an assignment from God. You talk about it every day, about having gifts, talents, passions, desires, according to Jeremiah 1:5, and I'm actually writing some things about that. And so I'm in total agreement with what you're doing, and just keep on pressing on, my brother, and I appreciate you so much.
6: It's very easy for me to be honest, and it's very easy for me to, you know, I think give God praise and glory in all things, and I wouldn't have the life I have except for His blessing. And you know, I think the best moments in your life sometimes can be when you're humbled. And I remember, you know, in a sense, in my heart, crying out to God, just asking for a life, because I was living paycheck to paycheck and struggling. And, you know, I'd fallen off her roof three stories, but I had to work to pay the rent, and, you know, and I'll be honest, my cup overfloweth at this point, and I'm very grateful, and I don't give myself any of the credit. It's all, you know, I believe in a God, the Father. He created all of us, every man, woman, and child. But I appreciate it, my friend. God bless you. 800-941-SHAWN is our number if you want to be a part of the program. All right, quick break. Right back to our busy phones. Only 70 days till the most important midterm election in our lifetime. 800-941-SHAWN is our number. We'll get to more of your calls on the other side as we continue.
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12: Iconic country music superstar Dolly Parton has passed away at the age of 80. Parton was known for her hits and her philanthropy over the course of her more than 60-year career. She also starred in films like 9 to 5 and Steel Magnolias and was an Oscar nominee. Nearly 90,000 people have been ordered to evacuate as the Hawk Fire continues burning across Nevada. The fire, which began Saturday west of Reno and has been determined to be human-caused, is 27% contained. And the San Diego Padres minor league coach, detained by immigration agents in Texas, has been released on bond. 34-year-old Oswaldo Perella, the Padres minor league catching coordinator, has been with the organization for 2 years.
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5: Got some debris in the roadway, I-4 eastbound at the Longwood rest area, and that looks like a tire, part of a tire there. It's in the center lane. Also a crash, I-4 eastbound before Lake Mary Boulevard. That's on the right shoulder. From the WDBO Traffic Center, I'm Paul Cross.
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6: All right, back to our busy phones. Toll free is 800-941-SHAWN if you'd like to join us. Let's say hi to Lisa in Michigan. Hey, Lisa, how are you? I guess you're voting for Abdul El-Sayed.
17: Oh, not quite. Thank you, though.
6: Well, we need to win Michigan, Iowa. We need to win Alaska. We need to win Texas. We need to win all these important states that are in play. Hopefully New Hampshire. I want the people in Georgia to go out and fight. I want the people in North Carolina to fight. I mean, we have a lot of work to do in 70 days. But anyway, what's on your mind?
17: Yeah, so I'm just calling. So I was at the Fever Sky game on Sunday in Chicago with my son. And before the game, we were right behind the announcers watching the team dynamics up close and personal. We were there wearing Sophie shirts. There was people there wearing trans shirts. Nobody bothered us. We didn't bother them. Got to watch Sophie during warmups pump everybody up, smile on her face the entire time, a true team leader. Also got to firsthand witness Natasha Cloud become unhinged, angry, and just had to be held back by her teammates, you know, so she didn't go into the stands and attack Enos Kanter. Also got to witness Dijon Carrington get into Caitlin Clark's face, screaming at her. And the Fever coach just stood there like, yeah, keep going, girl. You know, Caitlin deserves it. It's kind of...
6: I'm not a fan of the coach. I thought, you know, the coach was, you know, said I thought it was the appropriate call, but then later claimed she didn't see the foul. I mean, she should have stood behind her player, Sophie. Sophie has emerged to me as a star in life, never mind the WNBA. She's a great player. And I think her courageous stand for young women in sports and the way she delivered her message is inspiring. And I give her a lot of credit because it's not easy to do. It's not easy to step into the public arena and take a political position. And look at the way the WNBA has responded. It's pathetic. Lisa, I have to run. We need you in Michigan and all your friends and your family and your coworkers, everybody. Listen, everybody in this day and age, it's just a dangerous world. It's a reality that we have to face. And everyone needs a home security system. 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
12: Good evening, Central Florida, and thanks for listening to WDBO News here in Orlando. I'm Isaac Abdel Messiah with our top story. We still have breaking news this evening as country music icon Dolly Parton has passed away. Fox's Tanya J. Powers takes a look at her life.
19: Dolly Parton was a singer, songwriter, actor, businesswoman, and philanthropist. Born the fourth of 12 children in 1946 in Locust Ridge, Tennessee, Parton was a pioneer for women in country music. Her biggest hits include 9 to 5, Jolene, Here You Come Again, and I Will Always Love You. She was inducted into the Country Music and Rock and Roll Halls of Fame, won multiple Grammys, was awarded the National Medal of Arts, and received the Recording Academy's Lifetime Achievement Award. Her Imagination Library has distributed more than 280 million free books to kids worldwide, and her theme park, Dollywood, has entertained millions since it opened in 1986. Tanya J. Powers, Fox News.
12: Again, iconic country superstar Dolly Parton has passed away at the age of 80. I'm Isaac Abdel Messiah, continuing our team coverage.
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20: I'm Channel 9 meteorologist Cassandra Crimi, tracking a typical summer day. Decent chances for rain and storms, but we'll grow that rain and storm chance through the end of the week. Your forecast details coming up.
12: 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I'm Isaac Abdel Messiah, continuing our team coverage. Canada is issuing a series of retaliatory tariffs on U.S. imports. It's in response to the 50% tariffs that the Trump administration has imposed on Canadian goods coming into the U.S. Canada's tariffs, depending on the good, could be as high as 50%. Canadian officials say they were offered a deal from the U.S., but it wasn't fair. Ontario Premier Doug Ford told ABC News the auto industry would be hurt the most by tariffs and urges the U.S. to come back to the negotiating table.
21: He's treating us worse than the communist China. And I just want to make sure that we have a fair deal for both sides, because right now it's hurting American workers and it's hurting Canadian workers. We're the number one customer in the world to the U.S.
12: Orlando remains unaffordable for the typical household in 2026, but a new analysis predicts that could change within 5 years.
1: A recent study said the median Orlando household would need to earn more than 58% more to comfortably afford a medium-priced home. However, Orlando, Tampa, Jacksonville, and three other Florida cities are expected to cross into affordability by 2031. The study found that the national median home price has reached more than $390,000. It is projected to increase by about 35% to more than $527,000 by 2031. Only Louisiana, Minnesota, and Iowa were considered affordable for the typical household in 2026. You can read more on the WDBO app. Jessica Battisti, WDBO News.
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7: 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Scattered sea breeze, thunderstorms, mainly on the northern side of our listening area, but we'll see a few scattered storms in Osceola, Eastern Orange County around 6:30, 7 o'clock, keeping our rain chance active at 60% for the next couple of afternoons. From Channel 9 Eyewitness News, I'm Certified Chief Meteorologist Tom Terry.
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8: I-4 West delays, slowdowns from Sand Lake Pass to Popka Vineland Road. Eastbound, slowdowns past 536. OBT southbound, you got a crash at the 429. I-4 eastbound, slowdowns at the Longwood Rest area. 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From the WDBO Traffic Center, I'm Dory Don.
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9: Got it down. Yeah. He knows how it works.
10: Yeah.
9: He's better than most.
11: David, where do you want to start with this?
12: Well, yeah, so this is Jesse Waters on Fox News talking to Democrat Senate candidate Abdul El-Sayed, and I thought it went off the rails because he is good at pivoting. The problem is what he pivots to doesn't make any sense. When, like, right. Jesse was asking him about his support for child sex change operations.
10: And this was the one that's going to be turning into a campaign ad. Here you go.
13: And sex changes for minors. Do you support that? Look, you know, I remember having great conversations with my conservative friends about right to try legislation. The idea that the government shouldn't tell you what kind of health care you should have. I just think the government shouldn't tell you what kind of health care you should have. And if you're a minor,
14: you want to try on kids?
13: Now, if you disagree with that, if you disagree that health care decisions need to be made by a doctor and their parents and a patient, then we think we agree to disagree. But, you know, you want to put government inside.
14: So, Abdul, you're a doctor, right?
13: Selectively.
10: But that's part of the tactic.
12: Yeah.
10: It's not the question that was asked.
12: Mm-hmm.
10: It was, you don't want doctors to make these decisions?
12: Right. Tying it into right to try and all of that.
10: Yes.
12: But, okay, but you're also talking about, chopping body parts off of kids.
10: Yes.
9: You're talking about a person who has been given a life sentence and their only opportunity to survive is to try this new drug. You're equating that with chopping off genitalia?
12: Yeah.
10: On a kid.
9: That's insane.
10: Of course it is. And back to it.
13: I am.
14: So you think it's okay for a parent to slash his kid's thing off? You think that's okay? I mean, Do you,

0: So do you really want to have this conversation? Are you circumcised?
1: Yeah, but I mean, that's
0: Jesse,
1: a personal question.
0: Okay.
1: Doctor.
0: So you probably should want to move on.
1: Is circumcision's different than castration?
0: I think it's a problem. It's a problem that you think that you get to decide what happens between a parent, a doctor, and a patient. And I'm just saying that, yes, circumcision is surgery on a kid's ding-a-ling. So if you really want to bring that up, you can. I just think you guys are really selective about how you want to talk about these things.
2: Yeah, that is wacky.
3: Yes, it is. That's what you're equating?
4: What are circumcision? We doing here?
3: Yeah. Like, and chopping a kid's wee-wee off?
4: Yes.
3: Good luck getting elected on that one.
2: Well, the thing is, too, the doctors don't actually, you know, do that automatically anymore. Like, no. Yeah, you talk to the parents, and the parents make the decision on that part, but also you can still use it after the said circumcision.
3: Correct. And then you can get into a lot of other talking points on that, which we will refrain from doing at this point in time.
2: I was
3: going
2: to say, he was already kind of trailing on the circumcised vote.
3: Very much so. Yes. So that was just part of that interview. There was Second Amendment stuff, talking about health care. Yeah, his talking points, he's very slick at what he does. It's almost like a very slick car salesman, like one of the best. But you're selling, like, Hugo. Good luck with it. Yeah. What you're selling is a bunch of nonsense.
4: But I'm not committed to drive that Hugo for 4 years after I buy it.
3: Exactly. 80s God. Reference for you there, David.
2: Thank
3: it was
2: you.
3: Before you were born.
2: Yes.
3: Just so you know.
4: They were really crappy cars.
3: Yeah. Okay. So more of that a little bit later on. Where do you want to go next, David?
2: Well, you know, with people like Abdul El-Sayed and other socialists or Islamists who are winning in Democrat primaries, what we keep hearing from Democrat leaders is, well, it's a big tent. We want to grow the tent as much as possible. And Hassan Piker has been a big part of this as well. This is an unhinged moron streamer who's campaigned with Abdul El-Sayed. And he really hates the Jews. And he made a comment that's based on, I believe, a fake audio clip of another Democrat saying he's only running to support Israel. But Hassan Piker thought it was real. And said, quote, if Jews in America keep putting this idea out there, eventually somebody is going to come around and take action, not against the state of Israel, mind you, but against American Jews. This
3: right.
2: is the big tent that they want. So I thought this was kind of interesting. Joel Rubin is a guy who worked on Bernie Sanders' campaign in 2020, and he was asked about this on Fox.
3: Okay.
5: So, Joel, does it concern you when you see some of your leadership within the party or party elders say, this is all a big tent? You know, I look at, there's
6: not
5: some on the right. There's
6: no.
5: some on the right that want to be a part of the right. But I don't want to be a part of their tent. I won't vote for them. I won't campaign with them. I won't appear on stage with them.
6: Yeah, Lawrence, I don't want to be in the tent with the guy who's trying to kill me. You know, I am just not interested in that. And there are many very strongly pro-peace, pro-Palestinian people who belong in that tent. But Hassan Piker, he's trafficking in hate speech.
3: Okay. Well, he obviously didn't get the talking point at all.
7: No, we're a big tent party.
3: Right.
8: The Democratic Party is supposed to be a big tent.
9: I think the Democratic Party has to be a big tent party.
10: I think if we want to be in the majority, we're going to have to be a big tent party.
11: It's a big tent.
12: We do have a big tent.
13: It's tremendously exciting for all of us, for the big tent of the Democratic Party.
3: They still get their talking points.
2: Yeah.
3: But yeah, some people are like, no, you can't do it with these people.
2: Well, no, especially when that's the craziest part is that the DSA, Democratic Socialists of America, literally say, we need to overhaul the Democrat Party. We need to destroy it.
3: Yes. They're in the system to destroy it. That's the whole plan. I mean, it doesn't take much investigating to figure that out. It's all over online.
2: Right.
4: I can't wait how entertaining the next national convention is going to be for the Democrats.
3: Oh,
4: it's
3: going
4: to be a civil war that's going on.
3: Oh, yeah.
4: And for control of that party.
3: Yeah. Well, and I think you're going to see less and less people, you know, denounce the DSA.
4: Oh, yeah. I agree with you 100% on that. Yeah, they can't.
3: Because it's not like you're looking at a lot of courageous politicians on that side.
2: No.
3: So we'll see.
4: Big tent party.
3: Yeah.
4: Okay.
3: Big story late last week. Texas judge rejected a new trial for Carmelo Anthony.
2: Yes.
3: And ABC is on this?
2: They were, yeah. A judge in Collin County, Texas said, yeah, no new trial for Carmelo Anthony, the teenager who murdered another teenager, Austin Metcalf, at a high school track meet last year. ABC News interviewed Metcalf's dad, the first interview, I believe, at least on network television, since this new decision came down.
7: Oh, okay. Well,
11: Anthony, who is now 19, was sentenced to 35 years in prison for fatally stabbing Metcalf during a quick and heated confrontation in April 2025 over Anthony's refusal to leave a tent that belonged to Metcalf's team.
12: Did you get justice?
14: No. There's no such thing. I got handed a life sentence.
12: You got handed a life sentence.
14: So did Megan, so did Hunter, and so did everybody else in my family and her family. We don't ever get to see Austin again. We don't get to talk to him. We don't get to hug him. This guy, he still gets to see his family. It's a tragedy that he has to be in prison. I feel sorry for him. Just due to the fact that his life is pretty much ruined, I don't feel sorry for what he did, though. He needs to be held accountable.
3: It's fair.
2: Yeah.
4: Well, yeah, and it's a lot more gracious than I think I could be under the circumstances.
3: Yeah. I think a lot of people have said that over time. And he was very frustrated at the end of that trial just from the outpouring from the other side, the supporters of Carmelo Anthony, who made absolute jerks out of themselves and far worse. Yeah, hopefully none of us will ever have to walk in those shoes, man. Mm-hmm. Can't imagine it. But yeah, I think everything considered, he's doing as good as he can.
2: Mm-hmm.
3: Yeah, it's tough. Wow. Okay. In other news, WNBA continues to be, you know, a fairly big story. And ESPN is reporting that Enes Kanter-Freedom and Royce White will not be eligible for the WNBA draft.
4: How can that be, though?
2: Literally shaking.
4: How can they do that? What to these two guys that want to be with our women?
3: Because apparently they're mind readers, and they have read the minds of these two athletes to say they really don't believe they're women.
4: Well, what's the criteria?
3: We don't know. But that is what sources at ESPN are saying, that they are not WNBA eligible.
2: Well, I think it's kind of crazy that you have a lot of jurisdictions where you can just go into women's spaces because you say you're a woman.
4: Yes.
2: Or
4: yes.
2: Even get government ID that correct. Says you're a woman.
3: Yes.
2: And there's no criteria other than you say you are.
3: Correct.
2: But now the WNBA, they have the, like you said, they're mind readers, and they have the secret formula to determine whether somebody is really trans.
3: Apparently so.
2: Terrible.
3: Yes.
2: The bigotry. This is genocide.
4: Well, tell me what the W stands for. What does it mean?
3: Well, it's supposed to mean women.
4: Well, they are women. They said they were. I'm red flag.
3: And I know we're supposed to believe all women.
4: I know.
3: But they don't believe they are women, and they think they can read their minds. But they know when someone truly believes that they're a woman.
4: Quite apparently. Frankly, I am offended by that.
3: And I'm glad these two athletes have pointed out what a farce this whole thing is.
4: Yeah.
3: Yes. And we'll see where it goes. The people are still wondering, are they going to ban Enes Kanter-Freedom from arenas around the country for WNBA games? I don't think you could do that.
2: Well, I do. Well, they're incapable of making right decisions, so I think they probably will.
4: And the thing is, you just had eyeballs on this product for the first time since it started. I mean, more people have been watching because you've got two stars.
3: Yes.
4: You know, that people want to watch, particularly Indiana Fever games. Almost all of them are on TV now.
3: Mm-hmm.
4: You know, you got this opportunity, and you go along with this stupid stuff that goes on, and you just can't, you don't know how to deal with it, because you've come out and said, well, you know, trans people we're welcome here. Trans women are women. And,
3: yes.
4: And two guys say they are, then all of a sudden they can't play. No, you got to be consistent.
2: I'm giving more credence to the theory that they don't want to put in place like World Tennis Association rules about sex testing, because they know there's a couple players who are not going to pass that.
15: What do you mean by that, David? I'm a woman.
2: I mean that there are some players.
3: We're talking about Brittany Griner like that.
15: Yes, yeah.
2: Brittany Griner, maybe some others who are more relevant in today's league. that they may have questions about. And not that they're trans, but that they may be biologically female or biologically male.
3: Yeah. What did Charles Barkley have to say about this?
2: Oh, Charles Barkley is like, come on, this is ridiculous. Yes, women only in the WNBA.
3: Of course, right?
7: First of all, you can't let stupid stuff go out to the internet, which is one of the worst things that ever happened to the world. They should have come out 2 weeks ago before all this. Like, the people are looking for attention now.
16: Just say, including this guy.
7: But he has a point, though, because Kathy and Adam haven't said, hey, it's in the title, WNBA. We're not going to have transgender people in the WNBA, and we're not going to discuss it again. That's what Adam and Kathy should have done 2 or 3 weeks ago before they turn it over to the internet and every fool, idiot, and jackass to have an opinion on.
3: Yep. And now look what you got.
4: Yep. National treasure.
3: To be more of that coming up in just a few. Oh, also, a special anniversary today. We'll tell you about that and the five stories we're watching today coming right up.

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11: 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Triple Team Traffic.
15: Turnpike southbound, heavy delays from the 417 past Osceola Parkway. I-4 west, slow through downtown past the Beach Line, then 192 to Champions Gate. Eastbound delays from Osceola Parkway past Sand Lake Road. 408 eastbound, slowdowns past Cimarron Boulevard. Heads up for a crash, Curry Ford Road, eastbound and westbound between Cimarron Boulevard and Goldenrod Road, blocking a left lane. It's the most wonderful time of the year at Staples. They've got back-to-school supplies as low as 25 cents, up to 40% off select tech and more at Staples.com. /back to school. Staples, that was easy. From the WDBO Traffic Center, I'm Dory Don.
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16: Iconic country music superstar Dolly Parton has passed away at the age of 80. Parton was known for her hits and her philanthropy over the course of a career that spanned more than six decades. She also starred in films like 9 to 5 and Steel Magnolias and was an Oscar nominee. South Carolina is taking center stage tonight, one of three states holding pivotal primary elections. President Trump is backing South Carolina Republican Senator Darlene Graham as she faces Congressman Ralph Norman in the state's Republican Senate primary runoff. And Spider-Man is slinging his way to new records. Spider-Man Brand New Day has now earned $858.4 million to pass Avengers Endgame for second place on the all-time domestic box office list.
17: Glory,
18: yeah,
19: very much so. But there were walking. there were at least 10 people all working on you, and they had a guy on a screen that was piped in giving instructions to everybody in the room, and there was one guy that just kept working on you. And then all of a sudden I remember, we got it, we got a pulse. I'm like, oh my gosh, I really thought you were gonna die right in front of me.
18: Yeah, that was and that guy is a Facebook friend of mine still.
19: Jesse,
18: yeah.
19: Yes.
18: Good dude. Yeah.
19: And man, you know, we were sitting here going through all this different news today. And then you take a step back and you think about 11 years ago and you're like, you know, all this stuff will pass.
18: Yes.
19: But man, that was the important stuff.
18: Yeah. It was
19: a new lease on life.
18: It was a rough road back, but I got back and it took a while.
19: Yeah.
18: I was in the hospital for 6 months.
19: And people say it all the time. You're a walking miracle, dude.
18: Yep.
19: God bless you. It's great to have you here.
18: Yep. Well, it's good to be here. It's good to be anywhere.
19: Yeah.
18: Yeah.
19: It's also Gene Simmons' birthday.
18: 77 today, is that right?
19: Sounds right.
18: 77, I think I saw that today. Yeah.
19: Oh, today's another milestone.
18: What's that?
19: A 50-year milestone. We'll get to that coming up. I can even do it as my story.
18: Okay.
19: And a news update next.

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1: Good evening, Central Florida, and thanks for listening to WDBO News in Orlando. I'm Isaac Abdel-Messiah with our top story. Fans of country music icon Dolly Parton were rocked by her death at 80, announced Tuesday afternoon. ABC's Alex Stone has early information about funeral plans.
2: They're saying it's going to be small and it's going to be intimate. They had talked about what they would do when she died, that she had the plans for how she wanted the announcement to go. And they say it's going to be small and intimate. That'll be those very close to the family.
1: President Trump called Parton, quote, one of the greatest country singers and far beyond ever, in a social media post reacting to her passing. Again, country singer Dolly Parton has passed away at the age of 80. I'm Isaac Abdel-Messiah, continuing our team coverage. Jeanine Pirro has a bar complaint filed against her, arguing she violated standards. It allegedly came when she sought to bring charges against a group of Democratic lawmakers who pointed out that military members can refuse legal orders. A grand jury ultimately declined to bring charges. A legal watchdog accuses Pirro, who is the U.S. attorney for D.C., saying that she should have known that her directive to seek indictments wasn't factually or legally supported by, quote, probable cause. And remember, WDBO Pays Your Bills is back, and your next chance to win is Wednesday at 8 a.m. Download our app now so you're ready to win $1,000 five times a day. 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I'm Isaac Abdel-Messiah for WDBO News here in Orlando, saying have a good evening, Central Florida.
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8: 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Scattered sea breeze, thunderstorms, mainly on the northern side of our listening area, but we'll see a few scattered storms in Osceola, Eastern Orange County around 6:30, 7 o'clock, keeping our rain chance active at 60% for the next couple of afternoons. From Channel 9 Eyewitness News, I'm Certified Chief Meteorologist Tom Terry.
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9: Seeing delays both directions of I-4 through Lake Mary. We've got a crash in Seminole County. I-4 westbound before the 417. Also a crash on Curry Ford Road at Woodgate Boulevard. Looks like I-4 westbound is busy from Parr all the way onto the 408 eastbound. 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
10: In the car, and he was going to run off. She didn't want him to take his car or the kids. He resisted arrest, got shot. Now, the left, of course, turned him into a saint and burned down part of Kenosha as a result. Well, there's a guy named Matt Orfalea who's doing the documentary about what happened.
11: Orf.
10: And, yeah.
11: Orf is fantastic.
10: Yes. And he put out some teaser clips of his interview with Jacob Blake. And, you know, this was supposed to be this horrible racist cop who just wanted to go shoot a black guy. And Jacob Blake, who's trying to turn his life around, apparently, says that cop is obviously not racist for a pretty obvious reason.
11: Roll it.
12: I don't think that Chesky was racist. He helped save my life. Yeah, he shot me, but he was the one on top of me keeping me alive.
11: Wow. Yeah.
10: Saying, yeah, he was working on him.
12: If he was racist, he would have let me die. I pray for that man.
10: Wow. That's a side that you're not going to hear, probably in any mainstream media, that, like, the guy who was actually at the center of all of it is like, no, this had nothing to do with race. And he still doesn't think he should have gotten shot, which I understand. Nobody wants to get, nobody gets shot and like, yeah, I had that coming.
11: But, very few.
10: Yeah,
11: but he did.
5: Well, yes, he did.
10: He resisted arrest, yeah.
11: Yeah.
10: But since then, he's been trying to get his life together, and he talked about his regrets. He gets emotional here, talking about finding his faith again.
11: Okay. All right, roll it.
12: I regret influencing people to become gang members, because it was a while that I was doing that. Certain people, not everybody, certain people. I regret all the time I wasted fornicating, because that was like an everyday mission, you know. Never had no pistol cases or nothing. The police never really caught me with nothing like that, not even no weed. But I regret even selling weed. You know, I wasted a lot of time. Time is precious. So I regret, if anything, I regret wasting time. I regret not staying in church. And I regret not studying my Bible before this happened, because I would not have, this would not happen. You would not know me had I done that. What I know now, no, sir. You wouldn't know me. Nobody else would know me for this. This wouldn't have happened. I would have married my woman. I would have been on one. Yeah. Knowing what I know now.
11: Wow. David, thanks for bringing that in.
10: It's incredible.
11: Honestly, man, that was good for the soul.
10: Yeah. And I never knew this, but he'd been shot before. But this by a gang member who was black. And the guy's name is Cornelius Jones. He went to prison for attempted murder.
11: Wow.
10: I had never heard that either. Side of it.
11: I haven't either. That's news to me. Well, if we would have known that at the time, it would have painted a picture of him being like a gangbanger.
10: Yeah.
11: And that was the thing. Media was protecting him as much as possible.
10: Oh, yeah.
11: But they're not going to tell this story now.
10: No. Where he acknowledges.
11: But man, that's a message that you would want, especially kids, to hear.
10: Mm-hmm.
5: Yeah.
11: Like, hey, how about this dude go to a school and talk to young people that could be influenced the way he was, so that maybe possibly they wouldn't make the same decisions.
10: Right.
5: It's also a great story of redemption.
11: Yeah.
5: You know, I mean, that's
11: You can be a awful human being and turn your life around. Sometimes it takes a tragedy to do that.
13: Yes.
11: But it can happen, and it did.
13: Yes.
11: So well, I hope he stays on the path he's on.
13: Let's say we never heard this today.
11: Yeah.
13: And Jacob Blake's name got brought up. I would think of the same gangbanger.
10: Yeah.
11: Right.
13: And that would be the image, unless you know any different. And I know, and the thing is, man, we talk about it all the time with media. They do want to divide people.
11: Mm-hmm. Sure.
13: It happens all the time. And if you go back to when, I mean, first they were saying it was, you know, unarmed black man. It was that whole narrative. And then it turned into he was dead.
11: Oh, yeah.
13: In media.
11: Oh, yeah.
13: Which was kind of wild. He was not dead.
11: No.
13: And there's a whole, you know, montage of what was going on from Orff, the guy that did the documentary.
14: Jacob just Blake, the unarmed black man.
15: Because Jacob Blake was shot and killed by police.
16: Jacob Blake was not killed. Jacob Blake was killed.
17: The Jacob Blake killing.
16: The death of Jacob Blake.
18: The death of Jacob Blake.
19: Jacob Blake's death.
20: The death of Jacob Blake.
13: Yes, it just goes on and on.
11: Holy.
13: I mean, maddening. How wrong that was.
11: It's maddening.
13: Yes. I mean, we can go on if you want.
16: Clearly.
21: The Jacob Blake death.
22: And the shooting death of Jacob Blake.
23: In the wake of Jacob Blake's death.
22: Protests over the death of Jacob Blake.
16: We have.
13: All over.
10: Golly, man.
11: Ah, is this something?
13: It is. Yeah. Okay.
11: The guy's talking. Okay, he's not dead.
10: No, he's not.
13: No. More on that later.
11: They wanted him to be dead. Because that's a great story.
13: David, yesterday you brought up Jed York.
11: Yes.
13: I didn't know Jed York's name. I didn't know he was the owner of the 49ers.
11: Yeah. You know, that's
13: but now
11: you say
13: a
11: that.
13: Lot of people know.
11: I had no idea who the owner of the San Francisco 49ers was either.
10: We learned a lot yesterday. Not only who the owner of the 49ers is, but what the going rate is for a hooker at a trailer park in East Palestine, Ohio. It's about $140.
13: Yes. So as you were giving details of this yesterday, this was just coming out. Some more details have come out. And again, this dude was engaging in prostitution. That's the quote. Arrested, and another charge of possessing criminal tools. Mm-hmm. It's a little misleading, but that's your phone.
10: Yes.
13: The way we understand that. And again, that was downgraded to disorderly conduct in a plea deal with the prosecutor. And it's embarrassing because this dude is worth $500 million. The family fortune is believed to hover around $8.5
10: billion.
13: And he allegedly tried to enlist the services of a prostitute for $140.
10: Well, he contacted this agency like three times.
13: Yes.
10: Trying to go down into the holler and see what fits where, you know? It's just crazy.
13: Yes, it is.
11: Down to the holler.
13: Well, the meeting with the prostitute is supposed to happen near the Wheat Hill mobile home community. Okay, he had fallen for a police sting by the Mahoning Valley Human Trafficking Task Force and then intercepted by officers when he approached the trailer park. Okay, the mobile home park, by the way, claims it's a victim of circumstances.
11: Right. I'm sure
13: his Facebook account posted that park addresses were not being used in the sting operation, but rather that's where cops happened to catch up to York. Like, stop thinking this is the den for prostitutes. As I said yesterday, is this something that I don't know about? This is what's going on in trailer parks?
10: We do not tolerate daytime hookers, because it was 9:30 in the morning.
13: Yes.
11: They got the Christmas patio lanterns out. That means they're open for business.
13: I know we got to move on, but yes, that's basically the new details that have come out. But, you know, at some point, I don't know the psychology behind it, if there is such a thing with that.
10: He's got a problem.
13: Something, man. But it's that time. We do it a couple of times a day. Go around the table. May not be the biggest story out there, but it caught your attention. David, what's your story today?
10: Well, this is an outrageous story that's happening in Gary, Indiana. A lot of people are still without power after a big storm hit 2 weeks ago.
11: Yeah.
10: And they're still trying to rebuild the grid, basically, because everything got torn up. And it got slowed down because, well, a worker got shot by someone.
13: So that will happen.
10: Yeah. But now it's turned into a race story because the city is mostly black.
11: Mm-hmm.
10: Western Lensman on X put together an interesting side-by-side of the mayor. Eddie Melton is his name. He was trying to not make it about race a few days ago, but then changed his mind during an interview with Don Lemon. I guess audience matters.
11: Got it. Okay, roll it.
17: I want to be clear. Gary has not been left behind. We have had support. We have had linemen working every single day throughout this entire storm, post the storm. Typically, communities of color are left behind during tragic events like this. The infrastructure throughout the entire footprint of the utility has to be upgraded.
11: Well, that's disappointing.
10: Yeah.
13: Okay.
10: Well, and the governor of Indiana is saying, hey, well, you know, once the dust settles on this, we got to do an investigation to see who screwed up.
11: Yes.
10: Because this can't happen. And I'm saying that as somebody who's experienced something similar to that, although it wasn't during the summer. It was during a historic winter in Texas a few years ago where I was without power or running water for a week.
11: Yeah.
10: It's like, yeah, you want to know, what are we going to do to prevent this next time?
11: Exactly. All right, Scotty, what do you got for your story?
18: That's kind of a weird story, but I thought it was interesting. Would it be shocking to you or anybody else to learn that Ole Miss officials had someone with the FBI help check its football facility for bugs following Lane Kiffin's departure for LSU? You can't even make this stuff up.
11: Well,
18: I mean, college athletics, by the way, are operating not in normal times, that's for sure. Mm-hmm. I mean, Lane Kiffin wants to get a guy from the NFL who got cut to come join him in his new adventure.
13: Well, and legally, sometimes
18: they may be able to.
13: Yes.
18: Yeah, and you know, the thing is, it would be different if this guy who got cut from an NFL team going back to college, but he can make money now with the NIL stuff.
13: That's just it.
18: I mean, he could knock down a big chunk of money. Play.
13: He can play 5 years now.
18: So there was a conversation that was held by one of the guys that worked with LSU. Said, yeah, we had the FBI come in. They swept the area after Kiffin left looking for bugs.
10: That's smart.
18: Yeah, I guess it is. I wouldn't have even thought about it, though.
11: Man.
18: He said, we knew how these guys operated. I remember I got on my knees and looked underneath all the desks. Like, if there's something under here, I'm going to find it.
13: For my story, I mentioned an anniversary today. In addition to other things we talked about, 50 years today, the debut album from Boston came out.
18: Oh, gosh. Wow.
13: And somebody put together a montage. It's pretty quick, but it's every song on the record because you knew every song on the record, you know? And by the way, I went back and looked at some critic reviews when it first came out.
10: Oh, yeah?
13: Yeah, yeah. Surprisingly, Rolling Stone liked it, which is surprising. But what is it? Robert Christgau from the Village Voice?
18: Yeah.
13: Oh. Very dismissive. That's where he coined the phrase corporate rock. It's an American synthesis of Led Zeppelin and Yes. Very overblown and derivative, he said. And then the British critics, way harsher. Like, it's selling a lot in the U.S., but why? And just going on and on and on. Yeah. It's always interesting looking back at an album like that.
18: But he loved Richard Hell and the Voidoids.
13: Whatever, some nonsense.
18: Right.
10: I love that, because almost every song on that album is being played on a radio station right now as we
18: today.
10: Speak.
18: Yeah.
13: And the thing is, coining it corporate rock, that wasn't dreamed up in a boardroom. That was Tom Scholz, one guy that was perfecting it on his own.
10: Yes.
13: And coming up with that sound.
18: All the demos he played every instrument on.
13: And so, it's for that D-bag critic.
18: Yeah, have a seat.
13: Yeah, of course. Yeah. You know those flock cameras, people don't like them? You still can't just smash them.
10: Yeah.
13: Nimrod's in the news is coming up, and a news update.

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9: 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Triple Team Traffic.
10: Big delays through downtown. I-4 westbound starting at Park, carrying onto the 408 eastbound. We've got a broken down vehicle, 408 westbound on the ramp to Hiawassee. Also seeing a crash here in Seminole County. I-4 westbound before the 417. 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
11: Iconic country music superstar Dolly Parton has passed away at the age of 80. Parton was known for her hits and her philanthropy over the course of a career that spanned more than six decades. She also starred in films like 9 to 5 and Steel Magnolias and was an Oscar nominee. An Ohio man is accused of threatening a Jewish congressman and President Trump. Alex Justin Miller allegedly sent an email threat to Florida Republican Randy Fine and his family, according to the Department of Justice. And the Big Ten College Football Conference has banned NFL players from returning to school. The Big Ten also says that any head coach that plays an NFL player will be suspended for half the season.
12: It's talking really tough right now. They're doing a press conference about tariff threats from the Trumpster. Here we go. Let's dip in real quick.
13: Before we begin, I would like to acknowledge that we are gathered today on the traditional and unceded territory of the Algonquin Anishinaabe people. We recognize and honor the enduring presence, cultures, and contributions of the indigenous.
12: Like, this is serious stuff, and you're starting off with a damn land acknowledgement?
14: Yes. That's just part of it, man. And the rest of us laugh. All right, we got to go to Nimrod.
15: When the going gets tough.
16: Damn it, this is too hard.
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18: I love the poorly educated.
14: All right. Nimrod's in the News. We go to Florida where someone damage smashed a flock camera. And so they're like, oh, well, boy. So what the cops decided to do was put a fake one up. You know, we'll see if anybody tries to do this. It didn't take 3 hours. There's 24-year-old Evan Meyer. flock camera. Oh, well. Yeah, he's in some trouble now. He faces charges of grand theft, criminal mischief, and damaging computer or electronic equipment. Total bond set at $7,500. And that's Nimrod's in the News.
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9: 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Triple Team Traffic.
10: Big delays through downtown. I-4 westbound starting at Park, carrying onto the 408 eastbound. We've got a broken down vehicle, 408 westbound on the ramp to Hiawassee. Also seeing a crash here in Seminole County. I-4 westbound before the 417. 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From the WDBO Traffic Center, I'm Paul Cross.
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11: Good evening, Central Florida, and thanks for listening to WDBO News in Orlando. I'm Isaac Abdel Messiah with our top story. Country music icon Dolly Parton has passed away. Fox's Tanya J. Powers takes a look at her life.
22: Dolly Parton was a singer, songwriter, actor, businesswoman, and philanthropist. Born the fourth of 12 children in 1946 in Locust Ridge, Tennessee, Parton was a pioneer for women in country music. Her biggest hits include 9 to 5, Jolene, Here You Come Again, and I Will Always Love You. She was inducted into the Country Music and Rock and Roll Halls of Fame, won multiple Grammys, was awarded the National Medal of Arts, and received the Recording Academy's Lifetime Achievement Award. Her Imagination Library has distributed more than 280 million free books to kids worldwide, and her theme park, Dollywood, has entertained millions since it opened in 1986.
11: Again, iconic country superstar Dolly Parton has passed away at the age of 80. I'm Isaac Abdel Messiah, continuing our team coverage. Byron Donalds made a big announcement today during a speech in Miami.
23: U.S. Representative and Republican gubernatorial candidate Byron Donalds announced at the Freedom Tower in Miami today who his running mate will be in the November election.
24: Miami, it is my pleasure and it is my honor to introduce to you the next Lieutenant Governor of the great state of Florida, Brian Avila.
23: Avila, a Hialeah native, is a Republican senator representing the 39th District. Avila is also a captain in the Florida Army National Guard, where he has served for 9 years. Avila previously served in the Florida House of Representatives, representing the 111th District from 2014 to 2022. Jessica Battisti, WDBO News.
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4: 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Scattered sea breeze, thunderstorms, mainly on the northern side of our listening area, but we'll see a few scattered storms in Osceola, Eastern Orange County around 6:30, 7 o'clock, keeping our rain chance active at 60% for the next couple of afternoons. From Channel 9 Eyewitness News, I'm Certified Chief Meteorologist Tom Terry.
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5: Got a broken down vehicle now, I-4 westbound, right before the 408 into downtown. That's causing traffic to kind of bunch up once you get to Parr. And then a crash in Seminole County, still there, I-4 westbound before the 417 on the right shoulder. And a new wreck on Orange Avenue southbound at Fairlane. From the WDBO Traffic Center, I'm Paul Cross.
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11: The Markley, Van Camp, and Robbins Show. Jamie Markley, David Van Camp, Scott Robbins. Okay, there's a lot of talk about ICE and abolishing ICE. Who's going to deport these people?
12: Well, that's just it, isn't it? Isn't that the tough question, huh?
11: Yes.
12: Mm-hmm.
11: And you have an ICE official here, David?
13: Yeah, Trish Hyde is the ICE official who oversaw that massive operation we were talking about yesterday in Virginia and Maryland that netted 1,300 arrests of illegal aliens. About 400 of them had known criminal histories. And that's got the left all in a tizzy because they're like, but they're dead. You red get down criminals. Well, here's what Hyde had to say about that.
11: Okay.
14: Well, I think it's important to note that if you're in the country illegally, you are a criminal. You've broken the laws of our land. But beyond that, we have said from day one, this administration has been extremely transparent. If we have to go out into the communities and we have to... go into the communities and take these bad actors off of the street. If we encounter somebody who's unlawfully here in the country, our ICE officers are going to arrest them. That's the oath that they took. That's the oath that they swore. And, you know, everybody, if you're encountered by an ICE officer and you're here unlawfully, you're going to be arrested. And ICE officers do not have the ability to determine where and where they don't apply the laws. The laws are the laws that are enacted by Congress, and that's the laws that ICE enforces.
11: That is the craziest thing of all, is that if you enforce the law, there are enough people in the country that have been brainwashed to believe you're doing some sort of evil.
13: Yes.
11: Mm-hmm. And the left has worked on that for years, and they've been successful in the brainwashing.
13: Mm-hmm.
11: It's crazy.
13: I do like that Tom Homan has been going over the script with her, though, because that's exactly what Tom's been saying for 2 years.
11: Dude, how many times have we talked about it? And they whine and moan every time. It's like, help them get the ones they really want first.
13: Mm-hmm.
11: But they won't do it.
13: Nope.

0: But that's all part of the plan. That was one of the parts of the interview last night, Jesse Watters and Abdul El Sayed talking about ICE, if you missed part of that.
1: Do you know how many illegal aliens are in the country now?
2: People in the face and the back of the head.
1: Do you know how many illegal aliens are in the country now?
2: To your point, Jesse, let me just answer the question.
0: They're talking about ICE, and he's talking about the two people who were shot and killed.
3: Got it.
0: In the face and the back of the head. And this is where it's going. And if you're not familiar, El Sayed, running for Senate out of Michigan.
3: Mm-hmm.
0: He is the far-lefty Islamist. Go.
1: To your answer point, it. How many do we have?
2: Far fewer when we had INS. To your answer,
1: we had far fewer when we had INS.
2: So arguably, we now have, INS worked a lot better.
1: Abdul, listen. We had twice as many illegals now when we had INS.
2: So to your argument.
1: You have to have the manpower to do it.
2: If you want to do that correlation, we have ICE now, and we have far, far more undocumented people. So ICE is clearly not working. You're just shooting like American citizens in the face and the back of the head. So
1: well,
2: if you're
1: illegals
2: okay
1: are
2: that,
1: shooting people in the face, too.
2: To disagree.
0: So because you haven't heard that clip yet, David, you are like me the first time hearing, going, that doesn't make any sense, of course, because all these illegals were let in.
3: Well, yeah, right, of course.
0: By the Biden administration.
3: Yes. Well, and it predates that even. I mean, you want to talk about comparing ICE and INS and all of that. At the time when the INS was a thing, you also had Democrats who recognized you had to have a secure border.
0: Right.
3: You had guys like Bill Clinton out there saying, no, you've got to, you know, we've got to make sure that illegal aliens don't come in, flout our laws, and yes, take advantage of our system.
0: And then Hillary Clinton. And there was Obama, mm-hmm, and Joe Biden. All of them, we got to do something. They're taking good union-paying jobs.
3: Yes.
0: So it goes on here.
1: Abdul, you got a guy in Michigan.
2: So are American citizens.
1: You got a guy.
2: Think, look, let me just say something. Okay.
0: I know. Back to the
2: conversation about the broader issues.
1: Okay.
2: Well, you cut me off, Jesse, and you said we're going to have a good conversation. So I'd like to do that. I just want to answer the point. When I travel the state, and I have traveled my state,
1: yeah,
2: more people are asking me about how they're going to afford their gas and groceries. They're not asking me about immigration.
1: Well, they also.
0: This is what they do all the time.
3: Man.
0: God. You really don't want to talk about your position too much.
3: Nope.
0: That you're going on the pivot.
3: Really frustrating, though.
0: Oh, yeah.
1: Abdul, you got a guy here from Southeast Asia, molested a kid. ICE just picked him up. You want that guy to stay in Michigan?
2: I'm glad that that guy got picked up, but that's a different thing than saying that INS would not have picked him up. Jesse, you're too smart for this.
1: Come it's on. A bureaucratic a game you're playing.
0: And that's smugness. You're too smart for this.
3: Yeah. Well, that's another thing they do.
0: Oh, yeah.
3: You're a smart guy. Come on.
0: Yeah. We both know.
3: Yeah.
0: Yeah. Tricks of the trade.
1: That's a dodge. You point to him, you say, you need guys ICE, to get ICE these guys out of the country.
2: And therefore, ICE, we need ICE. I'm just saying, look, playing by your own rules. When we had INS, we had fewer people doing the things that you're that's talking about.
0: Yes, it does make sense.
3: It makes absolutely no sense.
0: No.
3: That was a frustrating thing to listen to.
0: Yeah.
3: Just because he kept talking. He knew what he was doing. He was going to, you know, filibuster the whole thing.
0: That's the tactic.
3: Yeah.
0: Just yeah.
3: Brutal.
0: Yes.
3: Like, I wish that somebody in the control room would have put up a picture of Elian Gonzalez when this guy's talking about how INS should be there. Remember the freak out over that?
0: Oh, yeah. Oh, yeah.
3: I mean, that was a huge deal.
0: That was a huge deal. Yeah. Okay. By the way, and these, you know, socialists, really Marxists, it's all about redistributing the wealth and all of that. Jeffrey Mead put this out. It seems like an appropriate time to play it. It's the classic college students asking what they prefer. And then all of a sudden, it kind of gets turned on its head. Just be patient with this. Check it out.
4: Either have in America, socialism or capitalism?
5: I would say socialism.
4: How do you view the word socialism, favorably or unfavorably?
5: I guess I would go with favorably.
6: Like, I have family in Europe. They go to college for free. Their healthcare is paid for. They don't have to worry about it at all.
5: I favor that over capitalism.
6: Okay, got it.
5: I also think I favor that, like, socialism over capitalism.
7: Socialism is more geared toward, like, helping the people in your, you know, the governed.
8: I'd rather people have that same opportunity. There's a lot of excess in America.
4: So on campus, if there's a GPA disparity where there's people at the bottom with a poor GPA, mm-hmm, would you support a policy where people at the top spread the wealth and give that GPA to people at the bottom?
5: Give? Like, help them get a better GPA?
4: Yeah.
5: I'm all for helping. I wouldn't give, like, oh, let me just give you some of my poor.
4: But it's about being fair, right? We got to help people at the bottom.
5: I've lost a lot of sleep, so I don't know if I will be fair. That's kind of-
9: completely different.
4: How is it different?
9: Because I'm like studying all day for my grade.
10: I mean, I sacrifice a lot to get my GPA. You know, I don't go out as much as I'd like to, but that's for something like a greater goal in the future, the way I see it. So, no, I wouldn't sacrifice my own things, like sacrifice my own time to help somebody else who didn't want to make those same sacrifices.
0: Ding, ding, ding, ding, ding.
3: Yeah. That's. But again, man, that's why the socialism thing is mainly run by downwardly mobile trust fund brats and outright degenerates. That's it, because they're the only ones who are like, this will help somebody.
0: Right.
3: I've never built anything before. I've never earned anything in my life.
0: But I want to feel better about myself.
11: Yes. Yes.
0: That's what it comes down to.
11: Well, again, it's not taught. They don't know.
3: Yeah.
11: You know, they don't know about socialism's failure around the world.
3: Oh, yeah. And there are a lot of people that don't want you to know, because what started this fall in Florida was the curriculum about the evils of communism. And remember, when that was proposed, it was apparently Ron DeSantis was being a fascist when he supported this.
11: Mm-hmm.
3: Like, well, wait a minute. That doesn't make any sense.
11: Right.
0: Yeah. Oh, speaking of which, I wonder if I can find this on the fly. This was unbelievable to me. I was looking at new books coming out. I'll do that every once in a while. Mm-hmm. Like, is there anything that's coming out book-wise that I would be interested in? So it is looking through genres. I look through a sports genre, and then I look at religion and spirituality is what it is on Apple Books or whatever, right?
11: Mm-hmm.
0: So I'm looking at new releases that will be coming out, see what's new, and then it's coming soon. And under that banner of coming soon, see, where is it? Down here. It is the person you call Rockslide Face, David.
3: Oh, Jennifer Welch?
0: Yes. And it's called Not Today Fascist. That's under faith and spirituality, because she is a diehard atheist. I'm like, what? This is under that banner?
3: Well,
0: so when you're talking about the fascist stuff, yeah. That's one of her big words. Yes, that's her book that's coming out.
3: Oh, gosh.
0: The lies that got us here and the truth that will reunite us. Okay. Jennifer Welch.
3: <All right. laughs>
0: And it looks like they airbrushed the rock slide.
3: Oh, yeah.
0: As you could probably.
3: Oh, big time. Oh, definitely, yeah.
0: Oh, yeah. Yeah. What a miserable person she is.
11: They are. They're the largest group of the unhappiest people.
0: Yes.
11: Nothing is funny.
0: No.
11: No humor. You can't laugh. Don't smile.
0: Oh, let me look.
11: Everything
0: this up
11: is too horrible. Hard. Life is going to end as we know it. Ozone layer gets bigger.
0: And when I saw, you know, like devout atheists, I'm like, well, that's one of the reasons she's so miserable. And the other... And then it pops up another book that she was a co-writer on, which is Life is a Lazy Susan of Bleep Sandwiches. The S word.
3: Oh, yeah.
0: Yeah. I suppose with your outlook, everything's an S sandwich.
11: Exactly, yeah.
0: And it's because you're a miserable person.
11: You are. You're
3: even just late stage George Carlin is like, lady, take a chill pill, please.
0: I know, yeah. Yeah. It's something. All right, we got a fake news alert, David.
3: Yes. So the NBC News covered this about a deportation that occurred. And what the headline was, veteran who served three tours in Iraq facing possible deportation. Well, what they later go on to explain is a search of court records turned up extensive criminal history. Hernandez has spent years in prison on various felony drug and weapons convictions, as well as violations of probation in Virginia and California. And he's not here legally.
0: Hmm.
3: Yeah.
0: The worst.
11: I know. Yeah.
0: Again, I'll go back to when the first time Trump said enemy of the people. We're like, wow. I mean, they get it wrong sometimes, but... And then one day I'm thinking about it. I'm like, okay, if they were your friend, would they knowingly lie to you?
3: Mm-hmm.
0: A friend doesn't knowingly lie to you. They're going to tell you the truth, even if it hurts.
3: Mm-hmm.
0: Yes, they lie to you all the time.
3: Yeah.
0: Very disappointing.
3: Mm-hmm.
0: And did you have another update, or you want to go to the Vanity Fair reporter?
3: We can go to the Vanity Fair reporter. Brittany Romano is a reporter for Vanity Fair covering the Lindsay Clancy trial. This is the woman who strangled her three kids. Mm-hmm. Even though, again, this is about a woman who strangled her three children, this reporter was seen laughing, smiling, and winking for the camera in the courtroom. I mean, disturbing seeing this. And, well, a streamer caught up with her outside to ask what that was all about, and I think she may have drank her lunch.
0: Oh, roll it.
12: That and why?
13: Well, no, I was laughing because I grew up with this lady.
12: You did?
13: Yeah, so she looks at me and I look at her and I'm like, but it wasn't that. My dad has saw previously on Court TV and he said I looked bad. So I was like giggling.
12: Are you serious?
13: Yeah, yeah. My dad runs, he's retired. He used to run post offices, but before that, well, not before that. Now he's on the board at Quinnipiac out of college.
12: Shut out. So that's a great school.
13: He's like, come to me. My children were more problematic or whatever. But he was like, you look so bad in the photo earlier. So I'm like,
12: that's
13: I'm good
12: terrible.
13: With, I know, but he's funny. So I'm like, I'm friends with Hillary Duff Stylist, like a really good friend of mine. And she was like, put the hair back in a clip. And then she was like, look forward and smile.
0: Oh my gosh.
11: Having lunch with Kamala?
3: Yeah, right? It's not just me, right? She's slurring.
11: No, it's slurry. Yeah.
0: All right, the five stories we're watching today coming right up.

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10: 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Triple Team Traffic.
11: Our biggest delays are I-4 westbound, just past 528 to 535, and then it really jams up 192 all the way through Champions Gate. Also on the Turnpike southbound, it's stop and go just past the 417. 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
9: Iconic country music superstar Dolly Parton has passed away at the age of 80. Parton was known for her hits and her philanthropy over the course of a career that spanned more than six decades. She also starred in films like 9 to 5 and Steel Magnolias and was an Oscar nominee. South Carolina is taking center stage tonight, one of three states holding pivotal primary elections. President Trump is backing South Carolina Republican Senator Darlene Graham as she faces Congressman Ralph Norman in the state's Republican Senate primary runoff. And Spider-Man is slinging his way to new records. Spider-Man Brand New Day has now earned $858.4 million to pass Avengers Endgame for second place on the all-time domestic box office list.
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0: Thank you. Number three, former NBA players Enes Kanter-Freedom and Royce White are not eligible to play in the WNBA, according to a report from ESPN, because the WNBA hates transgender people.
12: That's right.
0: They are anti-woman and anti-trans. They are committing a genocide by denying these beautiful ladies a chance to play the game that they love. People will die because of this.
12: That's right.
0: Yeah. Number two, President Trump says he's giving serious consideration to changing the name of Lake Ontario to Lake America because, quote, we don't expect doing much business with Ontario any longer. Thank you for your attention to this matter. All right.
12: Never stops.
0: Sometimes he's wearing me out, man. I got to be honest.
12: Wow.
0: Number one, the Supreme Court says the Trump administration can put together a list of voters eligible to receive federal mail-in ballots, then require states to give the Postal Service information to verify eligibility.
12: All right. Mentioned earlier, among other highlights today, and this being the 11-year anniversary of your second heart attack, Scott, where you were without a pulse for more than 30 minutes.
1: The one that killed me.
12: It was also Gene Simmons' birthday, and I saw this story that Kiss can't perform anymore without permission. Because they sold the rights?
0: That's right.
12: And everything?
0: Yeah.
12: To Pop House. So Gene Simmons was interviewed and said, yeah, Kiss was actually sold. The makeup, the songs, the publishing, all that for a lot of money to a company called Pop House. So Kiss can't play live without their permission because they own the makeup and everything.
1: Jeez.
12: Yeah. Well, when you get paid like that, it makes sense.
1: Touring by himself now. His band, his own band.
12: Yeah, he played a small town in Illinois.
1: Not far from,
12: named Streeter.
1: Yeah.
12: People said it was really good.
1: Yeah.
12: But he said there is a biopic that's being cast right now. And there's the Avatar show that's already in the works. And then possible cartoon shows and a theme park. And here we go.
1: Lunchbox.
0: It's on.
1: It's already started again.
0: It's all right. Market.
12: Yes. Yep. And then they have a live album out now from 1976 in Anaheim. I admit it. I listened to it. I really enjoyed it.
1: Was it good?
12: Fun. It was fun.
1: I haven't heard it.
12: It was fun. All right. We got to get to Texas Roadhouse is racist. How? That and much more coming up.

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1: Good evening, Central Florida, and thanks for listening to WDBO News in Orlando. I'm Isaac Abdel-Messiah with our top story. Fans of country music icon Dolly Parton were rocked by her death at 80, announced Tuesday afternoon. ABC's Alex Stone has early information about funeral plans.
2: They're saying it's going to be small and it's going to be intimate. They had talked about what they would do when she died, that she had the plans for how she wanted the announcement to go. And they say it's going to be small and intimate. That'll be those very close to the family.
1: President Trump called Parton, quote, one of the greatest country singers and far beyond ever, in a social media post reacting to her passing. Again, country singer Dolly Parton has passed away at the age of 80. I'm Isaac Abdel-Messiah, continuing our team coverage. Jeanine Pirro has a bar complaint filed against her, arguing she violated standards. It allegedly came when she sought to bring charges against a group of Democratic lawmakers who pointed out that military members can refuse legal orders. A grand jury ultimately declined to bring charges. A legal watchdog accuses Pirro, who is the U.S. attorney for D.C., saying that she should have known that her directive to seek indictments wasn't factually or legally supported by, quote, probable cause. And remember, WDBO Pays Your Bills is back, and your next chance to win is Wednesday at 8 a.m. Download our app now so you're ready to win $1,000 five times a day. 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
7: 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Scattered sea breeze thunderstorms, mainly on the northern side of our listening area, but we'll see a few scattered storms in Osceola, Eastern Orange County, around 6:37 o'clock, keeping our rain chance active at 60% for the next couple of afternoons. From Channel 9 Eyewitness News, I'm Certified Chief Meteorologist Tom Terry.
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8: Got a crash I-4 westbound at the 408, a multi-vehicle crash on Conroy Road at I-4. That has a left lane blocked, and a crash has shut down all westbound lanes of Colonial at State Road 429. 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

0: Markley, Van Camp, and Robin show. Jamie Markley, David Van Camp, Scott Robbins.
1: I hear about different people thinking about a run for president. And I know sometimes people are just going to run for president because it's going to give them clout going forward, right?
2: No, you can always say you ran for president, right?
1: That has to be the play here, David.
3: I don't know, man. Democrat Senator Chris Van Hollen, the guy who defended the honor of human trafficker and illegal alien Maryland man, he's now thinking about a run for president. He talked about this on NBC.
1: Unreal, isn't it?
2: Unbelievable.
1: This guy's a punchline.
2: Mr. Margarita?
3: Yes.
2: Okay.
1: Yes. Hold on. It's in my clips from yesterday. I got to go back.
2: Unbelievable.
1: Yes. I was like, when David first shared that with me, I'm like, okay, that guy can't be real. That guy, he was embarrassed.
3: Yes.
1: With Maryland man. But yet, here we are.
2: Mm-hmm. Well, the bench is thin. I will say that.
3: Well, dude.
2: I heard the big AOC talk again.
1: Mm-hmm. Oh, there are people that think that she has a real shot.
2: Yeah, like she could be the front runner.
1: Yes.
2: Yep.
1: All right, here's the clip. Roll it.
4: I've been kicking the tires as I look at 2028 because I don't think the Democratic Party has answered the call about how we're going to make sure we have an economy that really does work for everybody, especially working people.
5: You've been kicking the tires on 2028, meaning you're thinking about running for president in 2028?
4: I'm kicking the tires, meaning I've been to New Hampshire. I was invited to go there. I was invited to go out to Iowa last summer. I think there's a great deal of churning within the Democratic Party, and I support that. As I said, I think we need this healthy debate because I don't think Democrats have put forward a clear alternative to the Trump administration.
5: So bottom line, you're mulling a potential run in 2028.
4: Bottom line, I think Democrats need to be very clear, not just what we're against, but what we're for. And I'm very much want to be part of that debate. And I am kicking the tires, testing the waters.
2: You got to do it. Come on, do it. Do it. And I got to kick around for a few months. That'd be fun.
1: Well, on the debate stage, he'll get buried.
2: What a joke.
3: Well, this is a guy who, I mean, he reminds me a lot of Tim Kaine, but I feel like that's an insult to Tim Kaine.
2: You're right, though. You're right. There is a parallel.
3: It's
2: there,
3: just
2: though.
3: Sort of that dorky,
2: yes.
3: wannabe cool dad who's like, hey, I got the new, or I just got a CD. It was Jimmy Buffett's greatest hits. Come on, kids. Let's party.
2: Right. Completely out of touch.
3: Yes.
1: Oh, gosh.
3: Have you heard of this band called The Killers?
2: Right.
1: By the way, real quick, I hadn't planned on doing this. Did you guys see the piece on social media that Hakeem Jeffries put out from his social media account?
3: Where he's got the green New York hat?
1: With the green polo.
3: Yes.
1: That he, you know, because he was in Brooklyn at an event. And it's this 3-minute video. With all the pregnant pauses, it's, dude, I'll just play you a little part of it. We can't suffer through 3 minutes of this, but to give you an idea.
6: What's up, y'all? Just finished up an event here in the community in Brooklyn and wanted to give you a little real talk on this Jared Kushner situation. He asked for...
1: Okay, what? So there's backlash because he took a meeting with Jared Kushner.
3: Right.
1: Okay.
6: A meeting... And I took it to discuss the affordability crisis that exists that is not a hoax. At the same period of time, I shouldn't have to say it, but I am. No one is going to get a pass. We're going to hold every single member of the Trump cartel accountable, beginning on day one. If you're stealing from the American people, shortchanging the American people, or screwing over the American people, you're going to be held accountable. We're going to follow the facts, apply the law, and be guided by the Constitution.
1: All right, we'll just stop there. A lot more longer pregnant pauses through this thing.
3: Dial up Obama, man.
1: Your party is responsible for unexplicable amounts of fraud.
3: Yes.
1: In states across the country.
3: Mm-hmm.
1: You're now coming up with laws to stop the investigations, like in California.
3: Yeah.
1: Which is insane. And you're talking about fraud with the Trump cartel. Is this guy, are we not being fair here? Is he some sort of special needs in some sort of way? Because I don't want to be cruel to people that are special needs as he.
3: No, he's not.
2: That I'm aware of, no.
3: He's an interesting case because he simultaneously seems like he's in his 70s and 5. And I don't know how to explain it other than that's the aura I get from him.
1: Wow, I've never heard anyone being described that way, but I totally get it. He is. He's a child and old man river all at the same time.
3: I don't understand how that's possible, but it's amazing.
1: It is. The dial-up is one of the best descriptors ever. It's like, just spit it out, man.
2: Golly.
1: All right. Another story out there. I don't know if you heard about the Zuckerberg school experiment. This started like 10 years ago.
2: No.
1: It was in East Palo Alto, designed to help children who were being held back by the fact they grew up in a poor part of town. It was set up by Zuckerberg's wife, was funded by large grants from the Chan Zuckerberg Initiative, and was to provide students with all sorts of free services. Free tuition, free medical, dental care, all that. And the hype, you know, 11 years ago was this new experiment would change education. But the school is going to be no more.
2: Yeah. Oh, darn it.
1: Do you know why?
2: Because it was a bad idea.
1: Now, it might have been a good idea, but they're not showing really much improvement in the testing.
3: Really?
1: At this particular school. Yes. That's what it is. They did not report any of its performance metrics for like 10 years. There were no articles written about how the school was doing. Like, hey, here's a great story, right?
3: Yeah.
1: Like right now in education, you could talk about Mississippi all day long.
3: Oh, my goodness, yes.
1: How they've turned everything around.
3: Mm-hmm.
1: And how have they done it, David?
3: Accountability, and specifically if you're in third grade and you don't mm-hmm. move on to fourth grade if you can't read on level. And I think they did a good mixture of, like, here's the carrot and the stick. They said, look, we're going to give you as many opportunities as possible to prove that you are proficient at reading at your grade level, because that third and fourth grade is critical for the rest of a child's education. If you're not reading by fourth grade, it's going to be really hard to catch up.
1: Yep.
3: And what they did was they said, look, we're going to give you these opportunities, but if you don't fulfill this, we're going to hold you back. You're going to have to take third grade again. And within a decade, they have gone from near the bottom, like 49th out of 50.
1: Yep.
3: To number one.
1: Well, with all this money here in the Zuckerberg School, they found that the school's academic performance fell well short of state norms and its leaders' expectations.
2: Well, what do they attribute that to?
1: Well, they're not quite sure.
2: I mean, geez.
1: But Zuckerberg's wife was not shy about her frustration with academic performance. Told the Wall Street Journal last year that outcomes weren't, frankly, where anyone would have wanted them to be.
2: Yeah, that's interesting, because they had all the money in the world dumped on it.
1: Yes, but maybe not, you know,
2: spend the
1: accountability.
2: Yeah.
1: Yes.
3: It is
1: so
3: a shame.
1: After a decade of free funding, the primary school is ending, and the parents of kids attending will have to find a new school for next year.
3: That really is a shame, because when they started doing this, I really was hopeful that this could work. So
1: yes.
3: Like, hey, man, you know what? At least they're trying something.
1: Yes. Sounded good on paper. But again, you know, you hear, you know, smart people say all the time with younger people, really anybody, the possibilities are endless if you put expectations on them.
3: Yeah.
1: And I just think, well, making excuses for everything. Anyway, we got to move on. It's that time. We do it a couple of times a day. Go around the table. It may not be the biggest story out there. Do you want to bring it in? David, what's your story here?
3: Texas Roadhouse is racist. At least that's
1: the
3: rumor.
1: How?
3: And I will defend the honor of Texas Roadhouse. I think, you know, is it the greatest steak in the world? No, but it's affordable and it's pretty good.
2: Not bad. It's not bad.
3: It's not bad.
1: Bad. It's freaking awesome.
2: I love it.
1: I like cinnamon butter. Come on.
3: Dude, yes. And I do appreciate that their Caesar salad that you can get is more like Caesar salad soup with all the dressing they put on it.
2: Oh, yeah, but you got to have that.
3: Oh, yeah, it's awesome.
2: I put a straw in mine.
3: Well,
1: Ribs are pretty good, too.
2: Ribs are good, yeah.
3: Somebody had shared a post online claiming that the employees were engaged in racist behavior and intentionally tampered with food served to black customers. And as outrageous as that obviously sounds, it's also pretty much unbelievable that this would be happening across a very large chain restaurant.
1: Yes. Like, they're saying that's what they do at all the Texas Roadhouse?
3: I think so, yeah. Because, I mean, you go down on X, TikTok, there's a lot of people buying into this saying, yeah, it's true. Well, it's not true. The person who originally posted about it said it was a hoax.
1: And then the bots take over.
3: Yep.
1: You're some other restaurant. You're Outback right now. You're like,
3: right. It might have been Outback.
1: You don't know.
3: Or TGI Fridays. Are those still around?
2: No.
1: Not as much.
2: Yeah.
3: Applebee's.
2: Yeah. America's favorite neighbor is still around.
1: Hold on. How many TGI? Are they all gone?
2: I don't know. Gosh, I haven't seen one in a long time.
1: Oh, David's on it. Why do not take away my Jack Daniel's steak. Do not.
3: Dude, I like TGIF, man.
1: I did.
3: Yeah,
1: too.
3: There are still locations.
1: Okay.
2: Okay.
1: Don't tell me it's like Ponderosa, like that downtrodden one in Wisconsin or the other downtrodden one in Florida.
2: Man, I'll tell you, the one in Wisconsin, every time someone eats there, I get a picture of it to show you.
1: Oh, because we did the whole report on it.
2: Because you did the whole Pondo thing.
1: Yeah. The reviews on that particular Ponderosa are laugh out loud funny.
2: Yes.
1: So bad.
2: But people will drive from all over the place to go there because they have these fond memories of Ponderosa.
1: No!
2: It's nostalgic. Yes.
1: Yes. All right, Scotty, what's your story?
2: I'm still, I can't get over this Penn State story. It still blows my mind what was going on in this fraternity house.
1: Oh, yeah.
2: And they said the culture there was funny because they'd have these parties and these freshmen who were pledging would come to these parties. Guys hadn't done coke in their life are doing like lines of coke to impress the frat guys and girls that were there. It's unbelievable. And so then when they got done with that, when it got time to bag it up and sell it, the pledges had to bag it up and sell it.
1: Yes.
2: So they're going around with these little baggies full of cocaine for sale.
1: Yes.
2: Dropping it off in doors at, dorms. And it was crazy. It was
3: teaching networking skills. I hear that's one of the big benefits of fraternities.
2: Yeah, and sales. I don't know if you got like a trip to Columbia or something, like whoever sold the most bags of coke. Yes,
3: that's your study abroad program.
2: Yes. Right, exactly. It's nuts, though. This was going on this campus for quite a while, and I mean, everybody knew it.
1: Yeah, a lot of times that happens that way.
2: I mean, the students all knew where to get coke, so they'd just show up there and they'd have, It's crazy.
1: For my story, well, the failing New York Times is weaponizing Islamophobia. As the FBI says, there are seven times as many anti-Jewish as anti-Muslim hate crimes. The New York Times is stoking a panic, says the Washington Free Beacon. And then they go through to talk about how much more they talk about Islamophobia than anti-Semitism. This crap is still going on.
2: Man.
1: Yes, so watch out for it. Because if somebody goes jihadi anywhere, you'll hear the people say, well, we've got to stop that, and Islamophobia.
2: Right, yeah.
1: Every time. All right, Nimrod's in the news, and a news update coming right up.

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14: 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Triple Team Traffic.
15: Looking a lot better through downtown now, and we are up to speed. I-4 and the 408. Still seeing some delays. I-4 westbound from World Drive into and through Champions Gate, and also on the Turnpike southbound after the 417. 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
16: Iconic country music superstar Dolly Parton has passed away at the age of 80. Parton was known for her hits and her philanthropy over the course of a career that spanned more than six decades. She also starred in films like 9 to 5 and Steel Magnolias and was an Oscar nominee. An Ohio man is accused of threatening a Jewish congressman and President Trump. Alex Justin Miller allegedly sent an email threat to Florida Republican Randy Fine and his family, according to the Department of Justice. And the Big Ten College Football Conference has banned NFL players from returning to school. The Big Ten also says that any head coach that plays an NFL player will be suspended for half the season.
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22: Such a bizarre marketing story with the guys from Good Good Golf.
20: Yeah,
22: like a YouTube channel where they play golf and all that, and they did an ad for a Callaway driver.
21: Yes,
22: where it's like you're going to be very protective over this, and in one of the ads, you see a woman going to pick up the driver, and the guy who owns the driver runs up and just tackles her.
21: Yes.
23: Do not touch my new driver.
22: Well, they've taken it down now.
20: Dang.
21: Yeah, they took it down the other day. That's Garrett Clark. He's like the leader.
22: And
21: the nicest guy, by all accounts.
22: Right, but if you're going in cold and you don't know who these people are.
21: No, it's a terrible ad.
22: It's an awful ad.
21: Yeah. And people are wondering, how did it pass? How did it even get out there?
22: Yeah, and Callaway says, yeah, we approved it. You got him. Really? Yeah.
20: What is it? Is Dylan Mulvaney teeing off next?
22: Because, yeah, I mean,
20: what are we doing here?
22: That's a bad idea because there are a lot of people who may not know what Good Good is and not understand the relationship and the interplay there. And all they see is Callaway supports beating up women.
20: Women.
21: I know. Yes. That's the thing. Those are the Good Good girls. And they have their own channel and they're all friends. It's just a terrible ad all the way around.
20: Yeah, not good.
21: Yeah. Well, we'll see what happens with that. People are talking about, okay, PGA Tour, because they're a sponsor of a tournament. They need to be stripped of that and this. And we'll...
20: Back to what you always said, when somebody says, there are no bad ideas, you're like, yeah, there are bad ideas.
21: There are. Whoever said that had the worst ideas.
20: There are lots of bad ideas.
24: When the going gets tough.
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21: All right. Nimrods of the News. We go to the marketing department of Callaway Golf. And that's all we have time for. And that's Nimrods in the News.
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15: Looking a lot better through downtown now, and we are up to speed. I-4 and the 408, still seeing some delays. I-4 westbound from World Drive into and through Champions Gate. and also on the turnpike southbound after the 417. 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From the WDBO Traffic Center, I'm Paul Cross.
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0: 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Orlando's news, weather, and traffic starts now.
16: 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I'm Isaac Abdel Messiah with our top story. Country music icon Dolly Parton has passed away. Fox's Tanya J. Powers takes a look at her life.
2: Dolly Parton was a singer, songwriter, actor, businesswoman, and philanthropist. Born the fourth of 12 children in 1946 in Locust Ridge, Tennessee, Parton was a pioneer for women in country music. Her biggest hits include 9 to 5, Jolene, Here You Come Again, and I Will Always Love You. She was inducted into the Country Music and Rock and Roll Halls of Fame, won multiple Grammys, was awarded the National Medal of Arts, and received the Recording Academy's Lifetime Achievement Award. Her Imagination Library has distributed more than 280 million free books to kids worldwide, and her theme park, Dollywood, has entertained millions since it opened in 1986.
16: Again, iconic country superstar Dolly Parton has passed away at the age of 80. I'm Isaac Abdel Messiah, continuing our team coverage. Byron Donalds made a big announcement today during a speech in Miami.
4: U.S. Representative and Republican gubernatorial candidate Byron Donalds announced at the Freedom Tower in Miami today who his running mate will be in the November election.
5: Miami, it is my pleasure and it is my honor to introduce to you the next Lieutenant Governor of the great state of Florida, Brian Avila.
4: Avila, a Hialeah native, is a Republican senator representing the 39th District. Avila is also a captain in the Florida Army National Guard, where he has served for 9 years. Avila previously served in the Florida House of Representatives, representing the 111th District from 2014 to 2022. Jessica Battisti, WDBO News.
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2: I'm Channel 9 Certified Chief Meteorologist Tom Terry. Scattered sea breeze thunderstorms, mainly on the northern side of our listening area, but we'll see a few scattered storms in Osceola, Eastern Orange County around 6:30, 7 o'clock, keeping our rain chance active at 60% for the next couple of afternoons. From Channel 9 Eyewitness News, I'm Certified Chief Meteorologist Tom Terry.
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3: A recent crash on the turnpike northbound at US 192, that's now off to the right shoulder. Still seeing those delays through the area between US 192 and Osceola Parkway in both directions. On I-4, slow traffic westbound between the 429 and US 27, eastbound ride is looking pretty good at the moment. 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I'm Kiara Wright from the WDBO Traffic Center.
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0: 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We're loaded up tonight. 9 Eastern, set your DVR. Hannity on the Fox News channel. I promise news and information you will never get from the corrupt, abusively biased legacy media mob. 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